0: and presented it to him. He prayed a single prayer of faith over the corpse and went to the office. I was still not satisfied and positioned myself for a second touch. When Papa was leaving finally, he prayed for the dead child a second time. Before Papa could leave the premises in his car, the dead child jacked back to life. Initially, I couldn't believe what my eyes were seeing, but it was truly a reality because it happened so fast. This singular act has convinced me of the reality of miracles. What more can I say? Papa is truly sent of God to our generation to wipe away the tears of mankind. The God of winners is just too much for me. Praise be to his name, Mrs. Beatrice Jallo.
1: Shall we give Jesus a big hand of praise? That further confirmed what Jacob did. I won't let you go until you bless me. I won't let you go. And that testimony is a pointer to the fact that God is able to turn any situation at any time, no matter how closed the case may appear to be. This is a turning point for you. Everything is turning in your favor today. That child will have been in the grave, but is now in the city. Whatever think your case is closed, whatever said your case is closed, that will go into hiding today. Because my God is opening your grave in the name of Jesus. Thank you, Father. Thank you, Jesus. I'd like you to believe God for something unusual. I'll share with you briefly on unveiling the platform for supernatural blessings. In other words, unveiling the master key to a world that flows with milk and honey. Where do I stand to enjoy supernatural blessings? Deuteronomy chapter 28 and verse 1 to 13. If thou will diligently hearken to the voice of the Lord your God and observe to do all that he commands you this day, that the Lord your God will set you up on high above all nations of the earth. And all these blessings shall come to you and overtake you. You'll be blessed all around. That's supernatural blessing. That's the Abrahamic order of blessing. And the Lord has blessed him in everything. Where do I stand to command and experience supernatural blessings? And I want you to listen. It's a very simple thing. But when you get it, it becomes a lifetime asset in your hand. Where do I stand to experience supernatural blessings? To be blessed all around. That can only be supernatural. Some are blessed in one area and in struggles in other areas. But God has what it takes to get you and me blessed in everything, like Abraham was. If thou shalt hearken and observe to do all that I command you, then all these blessings will come to you and overtake you. When you comply with his law, you are in command of his blessings. Can I hear your amen? When you comply with his law, you are in command of his blessings. When the law is fulfilled, supernatural blessings are released. And Paul brought us a very simple insight to the complex equation of obeying or complying with the law. In chapter 13 of the book of Romans, this is what Paul said. Romans chapter 13 and verse 10. Love worketh no ill to his neighbor. Therefore, love is the fulfilling of the law. What love? You may want to ask. A young ruler came to Jesus, a lawyer came to Jesus and said, Master, which is the greatest commandment of the law? And Jesus answered, saying, Thou shalt love the Lord your God with all your soul, with all your mind, and with all your strength. This is the first and the great commandment. And the second is like unto it, you shall love thy neighbor as thyself. For upon these two commandments operate all the laws and the prophets. Matthew 22, verse 36 to 40. What love is the fulfillment of the law? The love of God. When you are in love with God, you have fulfilled the law and you are in command of his blessings. I'd like you to understand this. All covenants of blessings hang on love. And when your part is fulfilled, all the things that others are dying to get, they are added to you. Matthew chapter 6 and verse 33. Seek ye first the kingdom of God and his righteousness, and all these things shall be added unto you. The love of God is the platform upon which supernatural blessings operate. He said, eyes have not seen nor ears heard. It has not entered into the heart of any man the things which God has reserved for them that love him. 1 Corinthians 2:9. Supernatural blessings, the kind that the world has never seen. They are what God has reserved for them that love him. All that love him. That's why the Bible said, all things work together to them that love God. Everyone who is truly in love is supernaturally positioned for his blessings. The love of God is what qualifies you for supernatural blessings. What are the proofs of his love? What are the proofs of his love? Solomon loved the Lord, we are told, and the Lord blessed him beyond description. What Solomon carried was supernatural blessings. And the story of Solomon began with, and Solomon loved the Lord. 1 Kings chapter 3 and verse 3. When your love for God is proven, you become qualified for supernatural blessings. And Solomon loved the Lord. And God said, I will bless you in a dimension that no one will match you in measure. Eyes have not seen, ears have not heard. It has not entered the heart of any man the things that God have in stock for them that love him. The blessings that God has reserved for them that love him. Eyes have not seen, ears have not heard. It has not entered the heart of any man the kind of blessings that God has reserved for them that love him. So the love of God is the platform upon which supernatural blessings are released. So all the blessings listed in Deuteronomy 28 verse 1 to 13, they become cheaply, automatically accessible when the active love of God is burning in our soul. This is so important. There are not things you struggle for. There are things that are simply added to you by God. The love of God has tangible proofs from scriptures. And I'll list a few of them. You know, the Bible said you should do this to prove the sincerity of your love. Not everybody who says, I love him, truly love him. Now, where are the proofs of genuine love? Because if you know it, then you will know whether you are in it or not. And supernatural blessings becomes the heritage of every of his genuine lover. So when you become a genuine lover, then you are in command of supernatural blessings in your life. Can I hear your amen? This is so important. This is so vital. It's one thing to be in church. It's another thing to be in love. Amen. It's one thing to be in Christ. It's another thing to be in love with Christ. He said, you have not the love of God in your heart, and I speak this to your shame. So it's possible to be in Christ and not actually be in love. Because love is not a gift. Love is a choice. My son, give me your heart. It's a choice you make. Proverbs 23 and verse 26. Love is not a gift. It's a choice. He said, behold, I stand at the door and knock. If anyone opens the door, I will enter into him. Revelation chapter 3 verse 20. So the love of God is a choice that individuals make. At new birth, you are engraced to make that choice because love is one of the fruits of the Spirit. So your own case is different from the annual resolutions of the unbelievers that cry on 31st of December, I'm not going to smoke forever. It is enough. I've suffered enough. And first week passed, second week passed, by third week, his tongue is crying for cigarette. He goes back to it. Because it's not engraced to determine the happiness. But at new birth, you are engraced to make the choice for what to love and who to love. At baptism in the Holy Ghost, you are empowered to walk in the reality of your choice. Hello? And then you keep that fire burning by the revelation of the word on which you feed on a daily basis. Because wherever where no wood is, there the fire goes out. The Holy Ghost come to fuel your choice into reality. And then the word of God comes to keep the fuel in the tank so that the fire can keep burning. But you understand what I'm saying? But it begins with a choice. It is the choice you make that you are empowered to walk in. And revelation is a way to keep fueling that fire to keep you going in the choice you have made. What then are the proofs of his love? What are the proofs of his love? We take David for our example. And David had the following experiences. How love, O Lord, how love I thy law. It is my meditation all the day long. If you love him, proof number one is that you love his word. Those who love him are never tired of his word. Those who love him, they are in love with his word. Those who love him embrace his word as a way of life. Psalm 119, verse 97 to 100. How love I thy law, it is my meditation all the day long. Oh, how love I thy law, it is my meditation all the day long. Thou through thy commandments hast made me wiser than my enemies, because they are ever with me. I understand more than the ancient. I understand more than my teachers, because thy law is my meditation. I understand more than the ancient because I keep thy precepts. You can't be in love with him are not proved by your love for his word. David was a man after God's own heart, and he was a man that was in love with the word of God. Can I hear your amen?
2: Amen.
1: Number two, proof that you are in love. Never forget, it's possible to be in Christ and not be in love. Just like it's possible to be in church and not be in Christ. So you can be in Christ and not be in love. Because love is a choice. Proof number two. The Bible says, this is the love of God, that we keep his commandments, and his commandments are not grievous. 1 John 5:3. Obedience to his word is proof number two that you are in love with him. Whosoever has my commandment and keepeth it, he is he that loves me. John 14:21. And he that loves me will be loved of my Father, and I will love him, and I will manifest myself to him. Why am I saying this? I won't let you go until you bless me. He said, I can't bless you until you love me. The depth of your love for me is what determines the levels of blessings you are entitled to. If you don't know the conditions for assessing a blessing, you may die in frustration. I won't let you go until you bless me. Say, boy, I can't bless you until you love me. Because love is the fulfillment of the law that qualifies you for spiritual blessings. So if you are not in law, you are not entitled. Glory to God. Proof number three. If you are in love, if you are in love with God, you prove it by serving him. Daniel, thou servant of the Most High God, is thy God whom thou servest, continually able to deliver you from the mouth of the lions? And Daniel, the first human being that ever answered from the den of a lion, live long, O king, my God has sent his angels and has shut the mouth of the lions, and they did me no harm. You can't be in love and not be excited to serve the interests of the one you claim to love. Can I hear your amen?
2: Amen?
1: If you are in love, you will be active in his service. You will be active in his service. It will be your delight and joy to serve him. And thou shalt serve the Lord thy God. And what happens? He shall bless your bread and your water. He shall take sickness away from the midst of you. You shall not be barren nor cast young in the land. The number of your days he will fulfill. Exodus 23 and verse 25 to 26. Love is the greatest motivation for profitable stewardship. When you are in love, you will serve God without any reservation. Without what? Love is your motivation for delightsome stewardship, sweatless stewardship, excited stewardship. Proof number four, when you are in love with him, you will love his house. I was glad when they said to me, come, let us go into the house of the Lord. Psalm 122 and verse 1 to 6. Those who love him are never coerced to go for service, to be in worship. They are naturally driven by the love at work in them. I don't know if I have ever been anywhere in my life on a Sunday since I met Jesus without being in church. I will be like a fish out of water. You can't love him and not love his house. You know, David said, and now because of my affection for the house of my God, I have given of my own private treasure the following. Affection for his house is a proof of your love for him. You can't love him and not love his house. Can I hear your amen? 1 Chronicles chapter 29 and verse 3 to 5. Those who love him are always drawn into his house. They are always at home in fellowship. They are not visitors to the house of God. They are members of the household of faith. Can I hear your amen? Can I hear your amen? If you love him, proof number 5, you prove your love by giving. God so loved the world, he gave. 1 John chapter 3, verses 17 and 18. If your brother is in need, and you are in the power to help him, and you didn't help him, and you don't give him what he desires, how dwelleth the love of God in you? So the love of God is a giving love. Come and say, giving love. If you are a genuine lover, you'll be a genuine giver. If you are not a genuine giver, then you are a fake lover. Then you are a fake lover. In 2 Corinthians chapter 8 and verse 8, Paul was charging the Corinthian church. He said, giving is a way to prove the sincerity of their love. Giving the way to prove the sincerity of your love. He said here, I speak not by commandment, but by occasion of the forwardness of others, and to prove the sincerity of your love. And he was talking about giving all along. That means giving is a biblical way of proving the sincerity of your love. If you are not a giver, you are a fake lover. Love is a motivation for giving. If you are not a giver, you are a fake lover. Can I hear your amen? If you are in love, you'll be a delightsome giver. You'll be an excited giver. It is one great proof of your love for him. Proof number 6. I will bless the Lord at all times, and his praise shall continually be in my mouth. I will bless the Lord. Psalm 34 verse 1. At all times. And in Psalm 119 verse 164. 7 times a day do I praise thee because of thy righteous judgment. Every lover is a tireless celebrator of Christ. People that love him celebrate him at all times. 7 times a day do I praise thee because of thy righteous judgment. Those who love him celebrate him tirelessly. What he does and what he does not do, notwithstanding. Those who love him just celebrate him. Can I hear your amen? I will bless the Lord at all times, and his praise shall continually be in my mouth. I will bless the Lord at all times, and his praise shall continually be in my mouth. You know something? God has never done me wrong. If anything ever went wrong anytime, I was. And blessed is he who is not offended in me. Those who love him, just celebrate him. Certain things may not be the way you want it, because you don't know more than what you know. But the one who knows much more than you do and knows everything about you, knows where you are and is the best place to be. Yes. Amen. Yes. Glory to God. I will bless the Lord at all times, and his praise shall continually be in my mouth. These are the practical proofs of his love. And finally, number 7. If you love him, you will love your neighbor. 1 John 4, verse 20 and 21. How can you say you love God whom you cannot see when you do not love the person that you can see? If any man says he loves God and he hates his brother, he's a liar. For he that loveth not his brother, whom he has seen, how can he love God whom he has not seen? How can he? If you love God, you will love your neighbor. And this is the commandment, that whosoever loveth God, love his brother also. That is a proof that you are in love. I'd like you to check this as acid tests of your love for God. How am I truly in love with his word? Do I love to obey his commandment? Am I serving him with delight? Do I love his house? If they bring fellowship near your house and you're not there, that means it's not the design that didn't let you come before. Because the fellowship is now on your street. And you are not there. So you have a problem. It's a deep-rooted personal problem. A problem. And God is not looking for you to do anything with you than to bless you. Those that be planted in the house of God, they shall flourish in the courts of our God. They shall be fat and flourishing. To show that the Lord is upright, they shall still bring forth fruit in old age. God said, come and be blessed. I don't have time. You don't have time to be blessed. But you have time to beg. To beg around town. I saw some testimonies here. Some fellows who were in the last communion service at the Zona Fellowship Center healed of diabetes. You'll have been spending money on that forever. Jesus healed them. Some fellows say they don't have time, but they have time to go to pharmacy to buy more drugs with a lot of side effects that would need another drug to quench. Amen. Yes. He said, they shall be blessed with the blessings of his house. So the house of God is the storehouse of his blessings. Thou shalt serve the Lord your God. A woman went there to the toilet to serve in sanctuary keeper's unit, the only one of the Shilohs, one highly placed person in society. When she heard the teaching on service, and God opened her womb, has God changed? The love of God is not what we sing, it's what we do. It's not what we speak, it is what we do. Therefore, let us not just love in word, but in truth and in deed. These people draw near me with their mouth, and with their lips do they honor me, but their heart is far from me. Jeremiah 29, or Isaiah 29, verse 13. Isaiah 29 and verse 13. So it's time for us to check on ourselves where we are not measuring up. The love of God is the platform for the release of supernatural blessings, because love of God in our heart is what fulfills the laws of God and qualifies us for the release of supernatural blessings. I won't let you go until you bless me. He said, boy, I can bless you beyond your love for me. So as my love grows in your heart, my blessings expand your coast. Prove me with your love and watch how I lavish my blessings on you. That is the commanding factor for supernatural blessings. Everything answers to love. He said, though you have all knowledge and you understand all mysteries, or you have no charity, you are nothing. Though you offer your body to be burned and you have no charity, it profits you nothing. You speak with the tongues of men and of angels and you have no charity, it profits you nothing. And he said in verse 8, 1 Corinthians 3, 13, verse 8, charity never faileth. Thank you, Jesus. I mean, an end has come to harassments or failures in your life. Amen. Somebody believes that. Let me hear your loudest amen. Let me hear your loudest amen. Let me hear your loudest amen. Let me hear your loudest amen. That's what qualifies you access to supernatural blessings. Everything works by love. Faith works by love, and everything works by faith. Therefore, everything works by love. Galatians 5:6, it said, "Wake faith which worketh by love." And it's to every man according to his faith. Matthew 9:29. That means it is to every man according to his love. Because faith works by love. And every man's destiny is determined by his faith. That means your destiny is determined by your love. The depth of your love for him determines the expanse of his blessings on your life. So wake up. Simon, thou son of Barjona, lovest thou me more than this? He said, Lord, you know I love you. He said, Simon, do you really love me? Then prove it. You love me, then serve my interest. You love me, feed my lamb. You love me, do what I ask you to do. That chapter simply means prove your love by your service, not by your tongue, not by the words of your mouth. Do you love me? I love you. Prove it by serving me. John 21, verse 15 to 17. Prove it by serving me. Prove it by serving me. As a little boy, 1973, I was 19 years old, and I was in that little village for a vacation job, and I said, which church is in this town? They said nothing. I said, not even Catholic? They said no. Ah, no way. I had 71 days to spend in here. I said, Jesus, I must not leave this town the way I met it. I wasn't called to any ministry. Ministry is the farthest thing from my mind. But how can I be in a place where Jesus' name is not mentioned? Impossible. So God gave me all the wisdom needed. There were mosques in that village. So I'll tell the pupils, tell your parents, teacher is coming to pray for you tomorrow morning. Teacher in the village was very important. So they tell their parents, at the same time they will go to mosque. So when we get there, I will lead them to Christ in prayers. Let us pray. Jesus, I didn't know you are the Savior. I was misled. Be saying it after me. They be saying it after me. Hallelujah. I went from house to house on prayer evangelism. I got everybody. And then I said, prayer continues at the teacher's house next Sunday. Will you come? Hey! They're very happy. They have never been to teacher's house before. So they come to teacher's house. Teacher will teach them Sunday school. And then pray prayer for them and commit them. They'll be saying what I'm saying. You know, whosoever calleth on the name of the Lord shall be saved. So I make them call. They be calling, they be calling. I say, this prayer, so the more they pray for you, the brighter your life becomes. Hey, you come again. Next Friday, you see? So early morning, 5 o'clock, I was in from house to house. They were all gathered before they go to farm. Instead of going to mosque, I would block their access to mosque. Amen. And led them to Christ one by one. You can't love him and not serve him. I never knew I would be in ministry by the slightest insight. When I was leaving the village, they gave me a bush lamp. They said, this light you have brought to our village, let it shine around the world. Hear me. In 40 days, we built a church. Grass church. They did send off for me from that church. That was where I received, I believe, this global ministry. The light that you brought to our village, let it shine around the world. You shall serve the Lord your God, and he shall bless your water and your bread. He will take sickness away from the midst of you. You can't afford to sit down to be worshipped in a church where we worship only one person, Jesus, the Son of the Living God. should find something to prove that you love him. With about 5,000 self-fellowships, you don't have what to do. 540 location centers at the zone, you don't have what to do. If they don't let you do usher here, do usher there. Hallelujah. Abba. If they don't let you

0: coming down for you this year.
1: As great and awesome as these amazing provisions are, it takes new birth to access it. Except a man is born again, he cannot see, he cannot see, he cannot taste the blessings of the kingdom. If you are here and you want to turn your life over to Christ and become eligible for the inheritance of the Father and have eternity as a gift of the Father and make heaven after a most glorious adventure on the earth, I'd like to pray with you. Wherever you are, you want to surrender your life to Christ today. You want to open the door of your heart to Jesus today. You want to experience life more abundantly. You want your name written down in the book of life. This is your day. God bless you. God bless you. I'll be praying with you in a moment. And God is changing your story right there. In Jesus' name. There are also people here that need to rededicate their lives to Christ. Remember, he said, because you are neither cold nor hot, I'll spew you out of my mouth. Partial connection can be very frustrating. Your experience of redemption is waning and waning and waning and almost virtually non-existent. You want to rededicate your life to Christ today? I pray with you at the same time. You want to rededicate your life to Christ? God is opening a new chapter to your life today. God bless you. God bless you. God bless you. Can you be saved and not know? Please, if anybody is not sure of his salvation, you are not sure. They talk about it, you hear it, but you are not sure. It's an experience, not an ideology. You want to be sure of your salvation today. You want to be sure today. God bless you. Please bow your heads for prayers. Lift up your right hand to heaven and pray this prayer of faith after me with your right hand lifted. Say after me, Lord Jesus, I open the door of my heart to you today. Come into my heart, Lord Jesus. Save my soul. Forgive me my sins. I believe you died for me. On the third day you rose again, that I may be justified. Right now, I believe that my sins are forgiven. I'm justified by your blood. I am saved. I'm restored back to the faith. I'm now a child of God. Thank you, Jesus, for saving my soul. I receive grace from you to serve you to the end. So help me, Lord. Amen. Keep your hands up as I pray. Father, I pray over these precious souls. Your grace has brought them into your kingdom. Let the same grace preserve them. You'll never step back into darkness anymore. From today, your light will keep shining more and more. And that until the perfect day. That until Jesus returns. You shall not miss your place in heaven. You will enjoy eternity with Christ. And you will lead overcomers life on this earth. In Jesus' precious name. Amen. Congratulations. Congratulations. Congratulations. Give the Lord a big hand for this awesome harvest. Hallelujah.
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Cycles that refuse to end. Repeated disappointments. Unexplainable setbacks. Promises that never seem to materialize. But God never ordained his children to live under oppression. This Sunday, the 12th of July, 2026, is prophetically declared as our Breaking the Curses of Life service. 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The old story ends here. A new chapter begins now. Be there. Jesus is Lord.

0: The testimony of Jesus is the spirit of prophecy. Testimonies are powerful. They have unlimited capacity to reproduce after the same desired shared testimony. So sit back, relax, stay focused, be purposeful, and let faith arise in your heart. Be blessed.
1: Miracle baby via post-resurrection encounter. Somebody celebrate Jesus. On the 29th of January 2020, we had a stillbirth within 1 year of marriage, and we struggled to understand what went wrong. However, we put ourselves together and started giving God thanks as we trusted Him for another one. On 8th March 2020, we attended the Covenant Day of Fruitfulness service and engaged every word of prophecy in prayers and declarations. Also, we prayed Kingdom Advancement Prayer and prayed for people with the same need. During the post-resurrection session, we asked God to visit us as He went about visiting with infallible proofs, and He did. Give God praise. On 16 January 2021, against all forms of negative verdict, we had our miracle baby. Give God praise. To God alone be all the glory, and the testifier is Mr. and Mrs. Awotu Ejoke.
2: Praise the Lord. My name is Elijah Joseph. I attended this church last year. Today is making it 1 year. And I have an injury on my right leg. It refused to go many years. I take it to hospital. I do a lot of tests. The doctor said I should go and do sugar tests. I do all tests that I could do then. But my injury refused to go. But a friend of mine invited me to this church. That was last year. Since I come into this church, all the program I was attending, do this evangelism and outreach, continuing the praying and the will be stuff pastor directed us to do. I was praying with the anointing oil the pastor gave me to pray with Papa. Since then, my injury started going gradually. I was using the anointing oil to rub it. Before, I could not have shop of my work. Since I attend the church, I have a place of work I'm doing now. And all things is working for me well. And I started inviting a lot of people to church that this is what God did for me.
3: Miracle baby. Let's put our hands together for that. I was gloriously married as prophesied by Bishop in the year of this testimony. I also trusted God for the fruit of the womb. On Easter Monday, my husband and I came to Canaan Land for WSF operators meeting as instructed by the bishop. As the meeting was rounding off, the bishop kept saying, Jesus appeared for 40 days after his resurrection. He will appear to you. I had always known that Bible story, but that day, I believed it like I was hearing it for the first time. So I started declaring, Jesus, you must appear to me. My menstrual period, which was trying to regulate itself, came some days after I received that word, but I was not deterred. On the 38th day, Jesus truly appeared to me. Hallelujah. I missed my period, and 9 months afterwards, I delivered my baby. Praise the Lord. The testifier is Mrs. Olaiwola Anna. Please put your hands together. Let's appreciate Jesus for that.
4: Praise the Lord.
3: Hallelujah.
4: We are Mr. and Mrs. Sunday Arebame. We believe in God for the fruit of the womb for 11 years. In this process, I had 3 miscarriages and 1 fibroid operation. After the fibroid operation, no way. I keep serving God. I serve God in the choir, in children's church, in my zone, and engage in all the covenant mysteries. Our Father in the Lord is teaching us here, reaching out prayers and evangelism. 2023 came. After having that thought of IVF, suddenly I found myself pregnant at the month of May 2023. At the end, I brought forth my miracle baby. I call her evidence of the mandate.
3: Amen.
4: Evidence of serving God.
3: Amen.
4: Evidence of Matthew 6:33. Here is Abigail. I saw her. Praise the Lord.
3: Hallelujah.
5: Praise the Lord.
3: Hallelujah.
5: We are Esther and Abraham Okenwa. We are here to celebrate God and return our vow to God, because we told God that when He does it, we will stand on this exalted altar to let the world know how He terminated 11 years barrenness in our life. The journey started 11 years ago. I was diagnosed of PCOS. I was diagnosed of endometriosis, ovarian cysts. At some point, my left ovary was missing. But we kept believing and trusting God and trusting His word from this altar. We came to Shiloh in 2022. We told God that we are graduating from this class. This is our 10th year in this class. So we are graduating from this class this year. And that was how God answered us. I was confirmed pregnant for the first time. For the first time in June 2023. Amen. Going by the date I took in shortly after the prophetic weeks of harvest. We engaged in a morning race and evening race and praying kingdom advancement prayers. And January 10th, 2024, God blessed us with triumph. Muna Chimso, Chizara Mekpere, all to the glory of God. Despite medical baby that said I cannot take it naturally, I give God all the glory. Hallelujah. Praise the Lord.
1: Amen. Supernatural deliverance. Give God praise. I have been suffering from some strange sickness for years. On Easter Sunday of 2007, I encountered the resurrection power of Christ. When the bishop made prophetic declarations, I caught the prophetic words spoken by the bishop. And on the third day, I was set free from a strange sickness. Give God praise. That I have suffered for many years, and I am celebrating 10 good years of victory over this sickness, and I've never taken any medication ever since then. I return all the glory to God. The testifier is Ajani Olariwaju. Give God mighty praise. Number two, tremendous turn around. Celebrate Jesus. After working in a bank for so many years, in 1999, I set up a financial house which eventually crashed. In 2003, I set up a mortgage bank, and by 2004, it crashed. I lost everything I had worked for. In 2006, a friend brought me here. The first day I entered the tabernacle, the bishop said, "The life of an unbeliever is full of struggles. The life of a believer is full of triumph of faith." That same month was the Easter period. During the service, the bishop declared that when Jesus died on the cross and rose again for the 40 days, amazing things happened. He said that it didn't matter how long one's business had crashed, that business name would be heard again all over the world. These declarations hit me. I give God all the glory because my business that crashed in 2002 bounced back to life. Somebody celebrate Jesus. Not only that, from 2008, when I was planted in the Lord, I started flourishing on an unprecedented scale. Somebody give God praise. I want to give God the glory because between 2008 till date, the Lord has blessed me tremendously to the glory of God. The testifier is Israel Oyiri.
0: We believe that you have been blessed by those testimonies. 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Looking forward to have your testimonies shared. Jesus is

0: the prophetic focus for the month of July 2026. Without any doubt, God, by His Word, has opened new chapters to the glorious destiny of every one of us in the Winners family all through the month of June. And to Him alone be all the glory. But when Christ opens any door, no devil can shut it. Therefore, every one of us should expect the doors to our glorious destiny to remain open till the end of time. In the name of Jesus Christ. Amen. But what is the Holy Ghost saying for the month of July 2026? Back in August 26, 1987, while away on a mission trip to the United States, the Holy Ghost delivered another clear mandate to me, saying, "Get back home and make my people rich." This command was so strong and compelling that I had to abandon all my scheduled meetings and rush back to Nigeria. Meanwhile, I began to question, why me? And what do I have to make anyone rich? Then the Holy Ghost opened me up to a scripture that answered my question. As poor, yet making many rich. As having nothing, and yet possessing all things. 2 Corinthians 6 verse 10. Therefore, the subject of financial prosperity is not just a doctrine in this commission, but a divine mandate. No doubt, ever since this mandate was delivered, thousands around the world have been brought into realms of financial fortune, the dimension of which could only have been God, and to God be all the glory. Today, the world is facing the worst global economic challenges in history. But the good news is that God has a plan in place to exempt His people. For example, Israel dwelt in Goshen in the land of Egypt in the days of famine. But according to scriptures, they had possessions therein and grew and multiplied exceedingly. Genesis 47 verse 27. They were divinely exempted from the economic holocaust of their days. These go to establish the fact that covenant people are indeed peculiar, and that as long as we are committed to the covenant of seed time and harvest, we will be exempted from the economic heat of our time. 1 Peter 2 verse 9, Deuteronomy 8 verse 18. God is all out to empower His people for supernatural wealth in these last days, so they can become channels for the release of His silver and gold ordained for building the latter house. Haggai 2 verse 3 to 9, Matthew 24 verse 14, Zechariah 1 verse 17. That is why our understanding of God's purpose for financial fortune in the kingdom is vital to determining our level of access to this realm of supernatural prosperity in these last days. 1 Samuel 13 verse 14, 1 Kings 8 verse 17, 1 Chronicles 29 verse 3 to 12. In the light of the above, all through this month of July, we shall be examining gateways to financial fortune. Therefore, the prophetic focus for the month of July 2026 is financial fortune is my heritage. Job 22 verse 21 to 25. 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Remain ever blessed. Jesus is Lord.
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0: Ayak 2026, next level. 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No matter where you are today, there is a next level waiting for you. Come prepared, come expectant, come with a friend, because this mountain shall be a mountain of undeniable encounters for every youth. IAC 2026, Next Levels. See you there. Jesus is Lord.

0: Declaring the midst of the year 2026. Open door greetings in the name of Jesus Christ. Amen. As we all know, the month of June and July constitutes the midst of the year, with 5 months on either sides of the divide. Haggai 1 verse 1, Haggai 2 verse 1. We discover from scriptures that the midst of the year is ordained a season of spiritual awakening in God's agenda. As it is written, O Lord, revive thy work in the midst of the years. In the midst of the years, make known. Habakkuk 3 verse 1 to 2 and verse 6. However, according to the book of Haggai, the spirit of God's people was stirred up in the month of June to begin to engage in the work of the Lord as a priority. Haggai 1 verse 1 to 14. And the outcome was an outbreak of earth-shaking revival in the month of July, ordained to make the glory of the latter house greater than the former. Haggai 2 verse 1 to 9. Therefore, the midst of the year is a season of revival which connotes, among others, a season of spiritual labor. Haggai 1 verse 14. A season of greater glory. Haggai 2 verse 1 and verse 6 to 9. A season of passionate pursuit after God and the interest of His kingdom. Habakkuk 3 verse 2. But what is the target of this midst of the year season? A season of supernatural breakthrough. Habakkuk 3 verse 4 to 6 and verse 17 to 19. Massive salvation and ingathering of souls into the church. Daniel 12 verse 3. John 15 verse 8. Cell growth and replication, where each cell is required to birth a minimum of one new cell within the season. Exodus 18 verse 21 to 24. Acts 5 verse 42. Every member is required to enter into a covenant of sacrificial dimension of stewardship towards this task. 2 Chronicles 15 verse 12 to 15, Psalm 50 verse 5, Psalm 126 verse 1 to 6. Individuals are to define their schedule of engagement on the prayer altar. Daniel 60 verse 10, Isaiah 66 verse 7 to 8, Matthew 6 verse 6 to 13, and verse 17 to 19. Each one should target at least one established soul, both in the cell and in the church, this season. Psalm 2 verse 8, 1 Corinthians 9 verse 20 to 22. We must keep our faith alive to secure the hand of God towards the realization of this prophetic agenda, both as individuals, WSF, and the church. Isaiah 53 verse 1, 1 Kings 8 verse 15, Matthew 9 verse 29. Therefore, in line with biblical timelines and by the prompting of the Holy Spirit, the period of 1st June to 31st July 2026 is declared a season of revival and spiritual awakening that will lead to explosive church growth and supernatural change of story for all engaging individuals. Remain ever blessed. Jesus is Lord.
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0: There are burdens no one was created to carry. Cycles that refuse to end. Repeated disappointments. Unexplainable setbacks. Promises that never seem to materialize. But God never ordained His children to live under oppression. This Sunday, the 12th of July, 2026, is prophetically declared as our Breaking the Curses of Life service, a prophetic encounter where every evil cycle shall be broken, every yoke destroyed, and every long-standing oppression overturned by the power of God. Whether it is failure without explanation, chronic hardship, affliction, repeated disappointment, or every force resisting your God-ordained destiny, the power of God shall bring lasting liberty. It shall also double as our special monthly communion service, a covenant table of deliverance and victory. 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
6: Above all, taking the shield of faith, wherewith ye shall be able to quench all the fiery darts of the wicked. And until the time that his word came, the word of the Lord tried him. Get set for the undiluted word of faith. Now, Dr. David Oyedepo.
7: Understanding the wonders of his resurrection is the subject that we're looking at. The resurrection of Christ signifies the opening of the seal to the realm of the supernatural to all the children of God. We have this prophetic word in Isaiah 8, verse 18. I and the children whom the Lord has given me are for signs and for wonders in Israel from the Lord of hosts who dwells in Mount Zion. There were no children of God in the Old Testament. There's a prophetic word concerning the mission of the Messiah who will raise sons unto glory. And then in John chapter 3 and verse 8, we saw this confirmed. John 3, 8, the wind bloweth where it listeth. You hear the sound thereof, but you can't tell where it's coming from or where it's going. And so is everyone that is born of the Spirit. So Jesus came to fulfill Isaiah 8:18, turning us to signs and wonders among men. No wonder on arrival from the dead, he flagged up. Miracles, signs, wonders without number. It could not be all documented, it could not be all dedicated. It's a clear fulfillment of that word. We saw Jesus showed himself alive with many infallible proofs as he rose from the dead. And for 40 days after his resurrection, it was miracles, signs, wonders all the way. 40 days manifest in his presence. So resurrection, as it were, triggered the eruption of signs and wonders without number. In Job chapter 9 verse 10, we are told here, which doeth great things, past finding out, yea, and wonders without number. If you look at John 20 and verse 30, John 20 and verse 30, you see a confirmation of that. And many other signs truly did Jesus in the presence of his disciples, which are not written in this book. They are without number. They are without number. Now, from this service on, it shall be signs and wonders without number in each one's life. Yes. Signs and wonders without number in each one's life. Yes. But there are four outstanding miracles that his resurrection brought about. And because the same yesterday, today, and forever, he continues to do them today. Hebrews 13:8. The first, and I think the most important of all, is the eye-opening miracle. We saw the veil in the temple torn into twain from top to bottom. That signifies unimpeded access to the treasures behind the veil by all the children of God. Before then, it should be the high priest alone that entered into the holy place and not without blood. And that was once in a year. But now, he's opened the door. His death opened the door. So he kept the door open. So we have unimpeded access to the thing behind the veil which connotes the treasures of life. If you watch very carefully from that chapter 9 of Hebrews, among the things behind the veil, we have the golden pot with manna in it. We have the rod of Aaron that bought it. Nothing dies behind the veil. The veil is chamber of life. Nothing dies behind the veil. You can't access the treasure of the veil and be molested by death. Nothing dies behind the veil. The rod, burden. And then, of course, the tables of the covenant. which puts the believer in command of the affairs of life. By aligning up with the terms of those covenants, we commit God's integrity to happen. We make them happen. That's what resurrection made happen. If you check manna in the Old Testament, they gather daily. So there is daily access to the bread of heaven. Daily access. May every eye be open today. To make the most of the treasures behind the veil. May every eye be open today. To make the most of every treasure behind the veil. In the name of Jesus. As they behold him, as in a glass, they change from glory to glory. Those treasures changes our story from glory to glory. If you check that 2 Corinthians 3, 14 to 18, you see that the veil was not taken from their face, but when it shall turn to the Lord, the veil shall be done away with. And what are we looking for? At the turning of the veil, we have access to the light that changes our story from glory to glory. Read 14 to 18. So the tearing of the veil is our access to the realm of from glory to glory in life. When the days of darkness and gross darkness, Isaiah 61 verse 1, we are in the days of darkness and gloominess, Joel chapter 2 and verse 1. Life becomes therefore the greatest asset of every believer. Eye-opening miracle becomes the greatest asset of every believer. It has never been hard that light contended with the authority of light. It's never hard. Every time light steps in, darkness steps out. Beginning from this Easter miracle banquet, no power of darkness will torment your life anymore. Can darkness go to arrest light? Every assault or blast of darkness on your life comes to an end finally. The reason we have a lot of problem obeying God is because we can't see what is in what he says for us to do. Sometimes they look too simple to be true. Nobody can see the way out of his trouble and ignore it. Nobody can see the way out of crisis and ignore it. Not being able to see it is what makes us passive and carefree. This can't be the solution to my problem. I just told you how deep the problem is. He said, I should confess. Confess what? He can see it. When the spirit of death came to attempt our last daughter's life, I sat on my chair and I rolled. I said, Jesus, there must be a way out. There is no situation on earth without a way out from God. Just to locate it. Just to locate it, sir. Just to locate it. Just to locate it. It was so real that I didn't have to go there. I sent the scriptures to be read on her, and life came back. No temptation has ever come your way, but has come unto man. God is faithful, will not allow you to be tempted beyond what you are able. With the same temptation, will provide a way of escape and may be able to bear it. Next to salvation, revelation is the greatest asset of every believer. Next to salvation, revelation is the greatest asset of every believer. Simple. You are not saved, you perish. You have no knowledge, you perish. It's the same cost. And he that liveth wondrous away from a path of understanding shall abide in the condition of the dead. So lack of spiritual understanding makes no difference between you and a non-believer. You struggle with what you struggle with. Proverbs 21 and verse 16. We need light. Jesus came to open the door to the realms of unlimited revelation with access to the things behind the veil. With access to the things behind the veil. We have a sevenfold heritage in redemption and they deliver purely by covenant. For instance, we have what? Revelation 5:12. Power, riches, wisdom, strength, honor, glory, and blessings. You can't access power without a thirst. For every man that thirsts, they come to him, to the water. He was talking about the Holy Ghost. You can't access power without a demanding for it. How much will God give the Holy Ghost to them that ask him? Praise God. Amen. And you can't access power without a heart to serve God. I know the power for show, but in power for service. Amen. Very simple things. You can't assess your wealthy heritage without commitment to the covenant time of sowing and reaping, giving and receiving as a lifestyle, and doing that rejoicingly. So they deliver based on the covenant. But I say, I'm poor, so I should give. That's how to get out of it. Give from your poverty, you'll be out of it. Isn't that wicked? Well, I didn't write it. I was part of the system with 200 naira in a month. Our system. Amen. Okay. Don't just sit down for things to happen. Take steps. No one goes forward sitting down. Sitting down watching television, roaming around. Is that life? No. Wisdom, you ask, you learn, and you hope to cancel. You can't flow in it. You ask, Solomon asked. You learn, Solomon learned. But Solomon never opened to cancel, so he crashed. Strength, you feed on the world. Without food, your physical body will go off. Without food, your spiritual life will crash. You rejoice because the strength of the Lord is in the joy. Nehemiah 8:10. The joy of the Lord is your strength. And number three, you come into fellowship. They go from strength to strength as they appear in Zion. So you see, there is nothing of those package that answers to, oh God, I have power. Oh God, I have riches. You are having fun. That's the Children's Church, year two. Year two, sir. Year two, Children's Church. There are many mature Christians who have prayed that prayer. I must prosper this year. Well done. Amen. Amen. I must have dividends in that company this year if you have investment. You can't pray dividends from a company where you have no investment. That's the decision between you and several others. You know that you are not waiting for things to happen. You are committed to making them happen by walking in line with the terms of the covenant. Now, receive your eye-opening miracle now. I command your spiritual eyes open. For as far as you can see unto you, will I give it. That's what God said. So get ready for yours. In the name of Jesus. Get ready for yours. In the name of Jesus. Get ready for yours. In the name of Jesus. You don't get honor, you earn honor. You do what? You don't get respect, you earn respect. He that honors me, I will honor. Honor your father and your mother that may be well with you, that they will honor back in return. You don't wait for honor. You sow the seed of honor to receive honor in return. In the multitude of people is the king's honor. And he that honors me, I will honor. Proverbs 14:28. And 4 Samuel 2:30, they say, move, you are not moving. Pray, you are not praying. And then you say, God, honor me. He say, how? I'm not relevant to your cause. How do you think I'm relevant to my idea? You are not committed to me. I can't be committed to you. As I've cried and you will not have so we cry and I will not hear. Some are not the mountain now crying like crying babies. They won't do anything like God said. They won't do anything. But they cry. He comes by, can't speak again. He almost broke his throat there. And Job say, you don't know what you are asking. Now we're done. Come back again. You don't know what you are asking. Many go there without a Bible in their hand or a note. They just went to cry. He said, I have many music in heaven. Different tones. This one is just one of them. It's a new dawn for you. It's a new dawn for you. The second outstanding miracle is a grave opening miracle.
8: Amen.
7: Praise God.
8: Hallelujah.
7: After the veil was turned into him, then the graves were opened.
8: Amen.
7: And the body of the dead saints came out of the grave. You are coming out.
8: Amen.
7: Every grave the wicked has shot you into, in the name of Jesus, you're coming out today. You are out of them today. choking situation of your life, you're walking out of them today.
8: Amen.
7: You are walking out of them today.
8: Amen.
7: They came out of the grave and appeared to many. Those who thought your case is finished, you will soon appear.
8: Amen.
7: You will soon appear.
8: Amen.
7: They came out of the graves after his resurrection and went into the holy city and appeared unto many. You are getting out of obscurity.
8: Amen.
7: Where the enemy has shut you up, you are coming out of it.
8: Amen.
7: I say you are coming out of it.
8: Amen.
7: You are coming out of it.
8: Amen.
7: You are coming out of it.
8: Amen.
7: In the name of Jesus.
8: Amen.
7: This is more like a fulfillment of Ezekiel's prophecy in Ezekiel 37 and verse 10 to 14. Behold, my people, I will open your graves. He said there in verse 10, let's go to verse 10. After the valley of dry bones, so I prophesied as I commanded, and the breath came upon them, and they lived and stood upon their feet, an exceeding great army. You are not just coming out an ordinary person, you are coming out as an exceeding great army. Then he said unto me, son of man, these bones are all at the whole house of Israel, because they say our bones are dried, and our hope is lost, and we are cut off of our path. Therefore, prophesy and say unto them, thus saith the Lord, behold, O my people, I will open your graves. And when Jesus showed up after the resurrection, he opened the graves. And he's still alive today. Every grave that has shut in anyone, Jesus is opening it today. I said, your grave is open today. Attempt on wicked to put you in the grave, they will fall into it themselves. Your grave is open today. Your grave is open today. The grave of your family is open today. No death recorded in your family this year. Only the angels are buried in your household. No one here will bury their children. No one will have their days cut short. In the name of Jesus. So expect every choking situation, such as sickness, disease, and all kinds of oppressions of the devil holding you captive, to open up today. And it shall be so. Some are getting it right now. This is the most significant day of all days in Christendom. For if Christ did not rise from the dead, our faith is vain. We are seeing our sins. There will be no eternity. It's the greatest of all days in Christian history. He will show up today. He will show up today in your life. He will show up today in your life. He will show up today in your life. He will show up today in your life. Number three. Empowerment to operate in the miraculous. Jesus appeared to them the same day he rose from the dead and breathed on them, saying, receive ye the Holy Spirit. John 20:22. Receive ye the Holy Spirit. That is, be empowered to operate in the realm of the supernatural. Be empowered to operate in the realm of the supernatural. He told them in Luke chapter 9, he called his 12 and gave them power and authority over all devils. Now, this is a clean demonstration of that scripture. Receive ye the Holy Ghost. And the Holy Ghost is the custodian of signs, wonders, and diverse miracles. I will show signs in heaven and on earth, vapor, all kinds, pillars of fire. That's the Holy Ghost for you. And he said, receive the Holy Ghost. Now, go forth, operate in the realm of supernatural, in another dimension. Therefore, I speak on his behalf. Receive ye the Holy Ghost this morning. Please keep your faith alive. Nothing distinguishes a believer in this wicked world than the power of the supernatural at his disposal. Nothing. They wanted to destroy Jesus, it disappeared from their midst. The supernatural. Amen. The sea wanted them drowned several times. Peace be still, authority. The supernatural.
8: Amen.
7: So we can't make it through without a solid root in the supernatural. You can't make this thing through. And the world is the tiara of the supernatural. Once in a while, an angel comes to that water, and whosoever comes into it, after the center of the water, was made of any disease. That tiara angel is revelation. Amen. Is what?
9: Revelation.
7: One night I slept, and I saw me in the coffin many years ago. Right in the sleep, I understand the spirit of man does not sleep. The spirit of man does not sleep. I said, Satan, you must be daft. For it is written, there is no wisdom, nor counsel, nor knowledge in the grave. No one sees himself in the coffin and stay there. Get lost in the sleep. You better stop the world in your life against the day of attack. Don't prepare for exam in the exam hall. You want to be approved for signs and wonders? Study. Study. You approve Jesus with signs and wonders and diverse miracles. And for you and me to be approved, it says study. 2 Timothy 2:15. Study to show yourself approved to God as a worker man and not be ashamed, rightly divided in the word of truth. And Jesus Christ is a man approved of God among you with signs, wonders, and diverse miracles. So it is the word that puts you on top of situations. It's a word, the word of God, in you that puts you on top of life situations. You can't be on top by struggle and by strength. It's by the word. It's not the word you hear, or it's the word you see. As far as you can see, until you will I give it. Until you see it, you have not found it. Until you see it, you have not had it. It won't work until you have seen it. What he hears the Father say, and what he sees the Father does, that also did the Son. So it's the hearing and the saying that makes it work. Therefore, I decree the opening of your spiritual ears.
8: Amen.
7: To hear the voice of God.
8: Amen.
7: Can I hear your amen? Can I hear your amen? Can I hear your amen? The world is waiting for the manifestation of the sons of God. We are the hope of the world, sir. The church of Christ is the hope of the world. We are the breadwinners of the last days. Thou shalt take this rod in thy hand, wherewith thou shalt do signs. So signs are not free. You trigger them by the word. You trigger signs by the word. You trigger signs and wonders by the word. You trigger signs and wonders by the word. They are not free. They are not free. The power of His resurrection is the ultimate source of His power. The blood is God's last card in every battle. That's compatible with what the world calls nuclear power today. We talk about the power of His resurrection. He subdues principalities and powers. Subdues them for free. Keep them under our feet. That's why we are returning home with. You are returning home with the resurrection power of Christ. He said, if the spirit that raised Christ from the dead lives in you, he that raised Christ from the dead shall also quicken your mortal body by a spirit which dwells in you. It's the quickening spirit of God, the quickening spirit of life. It's the quickening spirit of life. So everything dying or dead inside you, I'm talking about life today. It's your day. It's also my day. That's God's ultimate power. So expect to be empowered today to operate in the higher realm, supernatural. You receive that. Let me hear your loudest amen. And finally, the breakthrough power. The breakthrough miracle. Miracle galore, including breakthrough miracle. Peter, in his confused state, went out, said, I go a fishing, and labored and labored, and nothing happened. Jesus showed up. Children, have you any meat? They said, no. Chapter 21 of John, and verse 3 to 5. Cast your net on the right side, and you shall find. And they did. And they enclosed over 153 fishes, heavier than their net. Two miracles. They catch. And the non-breaking of the net. The non-breaking of the net. The non-breaking of the net. Miracles. Now, again in the communion, and their eyes were open. And they knew him. Luke 24, verse 31. And what purpose? To open their understanding, and they must understand the scriptures. Verse 49. That they might understand the scriptures. In the name of the Lord Jesus, who already paid the price for us, you are gaining full-scale access to the deep things of life. Full-scale access to the deep things of life. Full-scale access. Full-scale access to the deep things of life. I can say like Paul by divine grace, the book of things I teach you, I wasn't taught by any man of a revelation of the Holy Spirit. I found missing for the first time in three marriage. It didn't fly anywhere. But I was busy saying it. And I wasn't married then. He showed me. They call prosperity this American Christianity. I said, Jesus is not an American. No, Jesus is not an American. Mockery without end, but I saw it. I saw it. I saw the anointing oil. All hell broke loose. You see the oil now around the world? One of my sons called it continental missile. It works anywhere. We started communion in those days by revelation in Kaduna. They said, don't go to that church. You drink that blood, you won't live there. Say, don't you hear him say that this is the blood of Jesus? Or you don't understand English? He didn't say this is like the blood. He said, this is the blood. Don't go there. They all take communion today in their house. Morning, evening, night, and in their church. You better receive your eye-opening miracle. And not sit down there with your intellectual prowess and capacity, which has no access. A natural man receives God. A natural man cannot receive it. Neither can he know them, no matter his status, for they are spiritually designed. What is all this thing with feet washing? It has rescued people from cancer. What's your problem? It has terminated 3 years pregnancy. What's your problem? May your eyes be open.
10: Amen.
7: He said to Moses, see, I've made thee a God. That changed Moses' perspective immediately. See, you are not permitted to suffer breakdown. By the end of redemption, you are a breakthrough candidate. You are a light of the world. You are the salt of the earth. You are a citizen of a hill that cannot be hidden. So obscurity is not your portion. Begging is not your portion. Failure is not your portion. Frustration is not your portion. Let me hear your loudest amen. And what is it that brings us into breakthrough revelation? What is it? Arise, shine, your light is come. It's trading the truth that secures our supernatural breakthrough. Trading the revelation of the truth. Applied revelation is what produces supernatural breakthrough. Spiritual breakthrough is a product of applied revelation. Apply revelation. Apply revelation is what results in supernatural breakthroughs. Arise, shine, your light is come. The glory of God is upon thee. Darkness shall cover thee. Blood darkness the people. The Lord shall rise upon thee. Blood shall be seen upon thee. The Gentiles will come to your light, and their kings to the brightness of your rising. Who are these that fly as the clouds? Flight in the kingdom is powered by light. Flight in the kingdom is powered by light. How much you commit to walk in the light determines how high you can fly. Amen. I had A.W. Tozer said, the other you, God spoke to me through his book. The other you follow me. The other you fly. Many are just at ease. You don't fly high at ease. Breakthrough is not free. It's a result of applied revelation. No more wasted labor for you. No more wasted labor for you. Therefore, expect your encounter with the breakthrough power of Christ today. Lift up your right hand to heaven. Thank God for his resurrection power. Thank God for his resurrection power that's present here right now. It's present here right now. Would you thank God for your eye-opening miracle that settled here today as you partake of the communion? Would you thank him for the great opening miracle that terminated the threat of death in your life? Would you thank him today for the new realm of empowerment that will change your level of the supernatural? Thank him for an end to stagnation, to frustration. Thank him for opening a new chapter or breakthrough to your life in all areas. In Jesus' name.

0: over to Christ and become eligible for the inheritance of the Father and have eternity as a gift of the Father and make heaven after a most glorious adventure on the earth, I'd like to pray with you. Wherever you are, you want to surrender your life to Christ today. You want to open the door of your heart to Jesus today. You want to experience life more abundantly. You want your name written down in the book of life. This is your day. God bless you. God bless you. I'll be praying with you in a moment. And God is changing your story right there. In Jesus' name. There are also people here that need to rededicate their lives to Christ. Remember, he said, because you are neither cold nor hot, I'll spew you out of my mouth. Partial connection can be very frustrating. Your experience of redemption is waning and waning and waning and almost virtually non-existent. You want to rededicate your life to Christ today? I pray with you at the same time. You want to rededicate your life to Christ? God is opening a new chapter to your life today. God bless you. God bless you. God bless you. Can you be saved and not know? Please, if anybody is not sure of his salvation, you are not sure. They talk about it, you hear it, but you are not sure. It's an experience, not an ideology. You want to be sure of your salvation today. You want to be sure today. God bless you. Please bow your heads for prayers. Lift up your right hand to heaven and pray this prayer of faith after me with your right hand lifted. Say after me, Lord Jesus, I open the door of my heart to you today. Come into my heart, Lord Jesus. Save my soul. Forgive me my sins. I believe you died for me. On the third day you rose again, that I may be justified. Right now, I believe that my sins are forgiven. I'm justified by your blood. I am saved. I'm restored back to the faith. I'm now a child of God. Thank you, Jesus, for saving my soul. I receive grace from you to serve you to the end. So help me, Lord. Amen. Keep your hands up as I pray. Father, I pray over these precious souls. Your grace has brought them into your kingdom. Let the same grace preserve them. You'll never step back into darkness anymore. From today, your light will keep shining more and more. And that until the perfect day. That until Jesus returns. You shall not miss your place in heaven. You will enjoy eternity with Christ. And you will lead the overcomer's life on this earth. In Jesus' precious name. Amen. Congratulations, congratulations, congratulations. Give the Lord a big hand for this awesome harvest. Hallelujah.
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1: There are burdens no one was created to carry. Cycles that refuse to end. Repeated disappointments. Unexplainable setbacks. Promises that never seem to materialize. But God never ordained his children to live under oppression. This is Sunday, the 12th of July, 2026, is prophetically declared as our Breaking the Curses of Life service. 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It shall also double as our special monthly communion service, a covenant table of deliverance and victory. 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The old story ends here. A new chapter begins now. Be there. Jesus is Lord.
0: Yep. Ready to be transformed. 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

The prophetic focus for the month of July 2026. Without any doubt, God, by His Word, has opened new chapters to the glorious destiny of every one of us in the Winners family all through the month of June. And to Him alone be all the glory. But when Christ opens any door, no devil can shut it. Therefore, every one of us should expect the doors to our glorious destiny to remain open till the end of time. In the name of Jesus Christ, Amen. But what is the Holy Ghost saying for the month of July 2026? Back in August 26, 1987, while away on a mission trip to the United States, the Holy Ghost delivered another clear mandate to me, saying, "Get back home and make my people rich." This command was so strong and compelling that I had to abandon all my scheduled meetings and rush back to Nigeria. Meanwhile, I began to question, why me? And what do I have to make anyone rich? Then the Holy Ghost opened me up to a scripture that answered my question, as poor, yet making many rich, as having nothing, and yet possessing all things. 2 Corinthians 6 verse 10. Therefore, the subject of financial prosperity is not just a doctrine in this commission, but a divine mandate. No doubt, ever since this mandate was delivered, thousands around the world have been brought into realms of financial fortune, the dimension of which could only have been God, and to God be all the glory. Today, the world is facing the worst global economic challenges in history. But the good news is that God has a plan in place to exempt His people. For example, Israel dwelt in Goshen in the land of Egypt in the days of famine. But according to scriptures, they had possessions therein and grew and multiplied exceedingly. Genesis 47 verse 27. They were divinely exempted from the economic holocaust of their days. These goes to establish the fact that covenant people are indeed peculiar, and that as long as we are committed to the covenant of seed time and harvest, we will be exempted from the economic heat of our time. 1 Peter 2 verse 9, Deuteronomy 8 verse 18. God is all out to empower His people for supernatural wealth in these last days, so they can become channels for the release of His silver and gold ordained for building the latter house. Haggai 2 verse 3 to 9, Matthew 24 verse 14, Zechariah 1 verse 17. That is why our understanding of God's purpose for financial fortune in the kingdom is vital to determining our level of access to this realm of supernatural prosperity in these last days. 1 Samuel 13 verse 14, 1 Kings 8 verse 17, 1 Chronicles 29 verse 3 to 12. In the light of the above, all through this month of July, we shall be examining gateways to financial fortune. Therefore, the prophetic focus for the month of July 2026 is financial fortune is my heritage. Job 22 verse 21 to 25. Recommended books of the month authored by Bishop David Oyedepo include Understanding Financial Prosperity, Breaking Financial Hardship, Covenant Wealth, Winning the War Against Poverty. Remain ever blessed. Jesus is Lord.

0: The testimony of Jesus is the spirit of prophecy. Testimonies are powerful. They have unlimited capacity to reproduce after the same desired shared testimony. So sit back, relax, stay focused, be purposeful, and let faith arise in your heart. Be blessed.
1: 37 years marital spell destroyed. I had not witnessed our girl getting married for 37 years. Those that got married ended up being widow. I asked my father what the problem could be, and he said it was a result of the scarcity of women in our family. A native doctor was invited, and that was the outcome. I told myself that I cannot be involved because I am a winner, a child of God. I came to this church for this purpose, and the bishop said, when a thief is caught, he returns what he stole. I key into this word and decided that the devil oppression must stop. That year, God cleared all barriers on our ways. And the next year, more than 11 ladies have married in my family to the glory of God. Amen. Those that divorce are getting reconciled with their husband. I return all the glory to God. The testifier is Deacon Moses Nwase. Please put those wonderful hands again together for Jesus. Rescued from family idol via prophetic declaration. In my family, there is an idol that every grandson must worship. The moment they began to succeed in life, they died at the age of 35. When I was 17 years old, my father fearfully asked me to leave the house to a distant place for refuge from the idol. So I came to Nigeria from Ghana. However, in January 2022, I joined this commission and gave my life to Jesus. Put your hands together for Jesus. In November 2022, during the spiritual week of emphasis, and the first day, Bishop David Oyedepo said that the three-day fasting would change something in our lives. I received and believed those words, and I engaged with my heart. On the second day, he pointed in my direction and said, "You are the one I am talking to. That power following you is caused from today. I believe and I declare I was the one the bishop was talking to." Lo and behold, on the third day, my father called me to inform me that the family idol has disappeared, hallelujah, and was nowhere to be found. I am now free, rescued from this idol. I return all the glory to God. The testifier is Samuel Wisdom. Put those wonderful hands together for Jesus.
2: Our names are Otebola, Darasimi, and Chego. We've come to give the God of this commission the glory. We married 2017, gave her to our first daughter 2018. And 2020, the devil struck and took her. At that time, we left winners already. So during that time, my husband prayed and Papa appeared to him in dream and took his hand to the midst of those that are praying. Then we came back to winners and we started house fellowship in our house. 2021, I had her. And on Friday again, the devil came again and struck. She was sleeping in her dream. During her sleep, we heard her cry. We went there and she was there, lifeless, jerking like this. Then we took the mysteries, anointing oil, every mysteries that we know. We administered anointing oil, everything on her. And my husband took her and said, "God, this place, we do fellowship here. This place is an extension of Canaan land. Nothing dies in our hand again." After 1 hour, Oluwadara Simi jerked back to life. And we give God all the glory.
3: Praise the Lord. My name is Solomon Champion. I want to thank God for divine healing. Last year, I was having this demonic headache, and through 21 days prayer and fasting, it became a migraine. So I was thinking it's a normal stress, but later I knew it was not ordinary. Every week, headache, severe one. So on the 18th of February, I was seated at Grace, I was having this migraine, so I went to the restroom to put water on my head. When I got back, I wanted to enter the church, and I told God, I said, this edict is not for me. And I told the migraine, if I enter into the service and you come out with me, then I will take it as my portion. But if not, then it's not my portion. So luckily for me, it was a mantle service. Immediately I placed the mantle on my head, the headache came like 3 times more, but I came out for instant testimony. So when I got back home, I slept and I woke up, and from the 18th of February till now, I've never even felt tired or headache, and God has taken it from my lineage. The second one is God healed me of hepatitis B. So I usually donate blood 4 times every year. So I went 2020 to donate the 3rd time for the year. And the lab scientist said, sorry, you can't donate. You have hepatitis. I said, no, it cannot happen. She said, it's there. I said, I know it's there, but it cannot happen. So I went back home believing God. As of that point, the only thing I was waiting for is, I was waiting for Papa on this altar to say hepatitis B destroyed. But for 2 months, Papa didn't mention hepatitis. All diseases were mentioned. So after I got home, I was asking God, what is the problem? And I heard, the just shall live by his faith. So after that time, I came back to church and Pastor David Jr. was ministering. And he said that most of you complain, instead of you to bring your strong reasons to God. So when I go back, I now check the meaning of hepatitis online for the first time. I didn't know. I now notice that there is nothing I was doing as of that time that could have put hepatitis in me. I was clean. So I took my pen and I wrote 11 reasons and I picked 2 chairs. I said, Jesus, please sit down. I want to talk to you. Then I gave him 11 reasons why I can't have hepatitis B. So I went back to the hospital. The lab scientist said, Mr. Solomon, we've told you your case. We will decide by January what will happen to you. I said, no, run the test again. So after Shiloh, I never prayed about it. I didn't switch to kingdom advancement endeavors. Rather, I reminded God of my kingdom advancement endeavors. So when I went back on the 24th of December, 2020, everybody in the hospital started laughing. I met the owner. She said I should go and meet the lab scientist. And to God be the glory, she said in her years of experience, she has never seen it, that it was not just I was healed, it was cleared. She didn't believe it. She ran HIV tests and serious tests. And this is the result. I'm cleared.
4: Hallelujah. For these wonderful acts of God, put your hands together again. He's worthy.
5: My name is Teko Omega. I joined this commission 10th of September 2010. I am here to return all the glory to God for healing me and rescuing my life from an accident. 2024, 19th January this year, I had a motorbike accident. I was lifeless for 8 hours. The first hospital rejected me. Second hospital rejected me. I was admitted on the 3rd hospital lifeless for 8 hours. Prior to that time, I was praying kingdom advancement prayers and I was paying the transport seed. And the brethren around me were interceding and say, God, this one must come back to life. During my unconscious hours, Papa's voice echoed to me and he said, why would you want to pay so much for what Jesus has paid for free? So I echoed back and I said, there won't be any need for surgery. I won't lose my life. Jesus has healed me for free. Instantly, I regained consciousness. I came back to life. And the doctors were insisting that I needed a scan. The scan showed that I had 8 fractures on my skull and I had a bleeding on the right side of my brain. I told them there won't be any need for surgery. Jesus has healed me for free. From the day I was admitted till the day I was discharged, I was only on paracetamol and diclofenac. Jesus really indeed healed me for free, and I'm here to return all the glory to God.
6: Put your hand together for Jesus, brought back to life by that prophetic appearance. Over 50 years of marital spell broken. My elder sister invited me to this commission some years back because we were trusting God for marital breakthrough in my family. When my elder sister was 10 years old, a man came to ask for her hand in marriage. At first, my father thought it was a joke. But 4 years later, the man came again and asked for her hand in marriage. My father refused his proposal and said, my sister would like to go to school. Eventually, the man left after placing a curse on my family. But I did not know until some years back. When my sisters were due for marriage, no suitor ever came to marry them. I came to this altar with my elder sister to pray. Today, over 50 years of marital spell has been broken. Celebrate Jesus. I did my traditional marriage, court marriage, and white wedding in the month of March. I was the first in my family to do that. I give God the glory for breaking this curse in my family. I know that my remaining sisters will also be married. To God be all the glory. Testifier, it tore a day end. Put your hand together for Jesus, for I know today you are going with your own testimony.
7: Healed of tuberculosis. I had been suffering from tuberculosis for a very long time. On hearing of the last anointing service, I was carried into the church from the hospital because I could neither walk nor stand. The bishop while ministering on the anointing oil said, when you take a shot of the oil, the power of God it contains will destroy every sickness and disease that followed you to church this morning. When I heard this, I knew he was talking to me. After I took a shot of the anointing oil, I was healed. Hallelujah. Now I can walk and stand on my own by myself. Every symptom vanished. I thank God for my healing. Give the Lord a big clap of praise. The testifier is D. Esther. Praise the Lord. Number two, healed of partial stroke. For over a year, I had been experiencing pains in my leg. In February 2024, I felt the pain in my hands and noticed my hands started to shake. Due to the severity of the pain, I decided to go to the hospital where I did some tests which revealed I had a partial stroke. Some drugs were prescribed, but I could not afford them. So I came to the healing service and partook of the communion. Now I am healed. Praise the Lord. I return all the glory to God. The testifier is Ojo Emmanuel. You shall be the next to testify. Give the Lord a big clap of praise.
0: We believe that you have been blessed by those testimonies. Remember, action speaks louder than voice. 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Share your testimony with us through testimonies@lfcwww.org. Looking forward to have your testimonies shared. Jesus.

0: There are burdens no one was created to carry. Cycles that refuse to end. Repeated disappointments. Unexplainable setbacks. Promises that never seem to materialize. But God never ordained his children to live under oppression. This Sunday, the 12th of July, 2026, is prophetically declared as our Breaking the Curses of Life service. 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The old story ends here. A new chapter begins now. Be there. Jesus is Lord.
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4: Understanding the wonders of his resurrection. Acts chapter 1 and verse 3. Jesus, after he rose from the dead, to whom also he showed himself alive after his passion by many infallible proofs, being seen of them 40 days and speaking of things pertaining to the kingdom of God. Unveiling mysteries of the kingdom of God, appearing to them with many infallible proofs. This is Jesus. So resurrection connotes wonders of heaven on the earth. It signifies the opening of the seal to the realm of supernatural to all the children of God. If you notice in Isaiah chapter 8 verse 18, and the children which God has given me, they are for signs and for wonders in Israel, in the Lord of hosts who dwells in Mount Zion. There were no children of God in the Old Testament. It was prophetic. But when Jesus came, in John chapter 3 verse 8, the Bible said the wind blows where it listed. You hear the sound thereof. Can't tell where it's going from, where it's coming from, or where it's going to. And so it's everyone that is born of the Spirit. It's a raw fulfillment of Isaiah 8:18. We are redeemed to operate in the supernatural naturally. By redemption, we are ordained to be in command of the supernatural, not begging for it. So is everyone that is born of the Spirit. We saw how Jesus showed himself alive with many infallible proofs as he rose from the dead. And for 40 days after his resurrection, it was miracle galore on every side. So resurrection signifies the eruption of signs and wonders without number. Like we read in Job chapter 9 verse 10, God does great things past finding out, yea, and wonders without number. So in John 20 verse 30, you see a mirror of that. And many other signs truly did Jesus in the presence of disciples, which are not written in this book. That's following the 40 days resurrection. They are not written, they are without number. They are without number. So, miracles without number is ordained to visit every one of us during this post-resurrection prophetic season. Between now and May the 9th, things that eyes have not seen nor ears have heard will come the way of many who are set for it. You know what it means to secure CFO for 530 acres of land on one paper. Amen. On one paper. And to jump from 2.3 acres to 530. You know how that you are not prepared for nothing and then you are going to rush into Africa and it did. Amen.
5: Amen.
4: I had got a wonder dog is visiting you and he's still here. That chapter opened 2015 and he's still here. Some things will hit each one of us within this season. You'll be talking about them forever.
5: Amen.
4: You'll be talking about them forever. No careless moment. No careless moment. No careless moment. I was in the spirit on the Lord's day and I heard the voice of the resurrected Christ, and Alpha and Omega, the beginning and the end. I was in the spirit. Revelation 1:10. If you live in the spirit, let us also walk in the spirit. He appears at any time. Through your toilet, in your showers, on the way to work, in your business place. He can appear to anybody, anywhere. Anybody, anywhere. Anybody, anywhere. What I say to one, I say to all, watch. Watch. It's finally your turn. Watch. He will visit you. Watch. He will change your story. There are four outstanding miracles we want to refer to here. After Jesus rose from the dead. Number one, and because the same yesterday, today, and forever. Whatever he did at any time before, he's still doing it today. I mean, I was dead and I'm alive and I live forevermore. I'm alive, I live forevermore. Whatever I did before, you can count on me to do it again. So it's ever there. You will find amazing testimonies of encounters within 40 days here. You had one today, 38 days. 38 days. Jesus came down. 38 days. Not the second day. Someone had your seventh day. So just open up. But between now and the end of the 48th, it will be your turn. May you not be found wasting away during your turn. May you not be fighting during your turn. May you not be found keeping malice during your turn. May you not be found watching CNN, Al Jazeera, Championship football. May you not be lost when your turn comes. During COVID-19, I got deceived. I was trying to follow the news. My spirit man was going down. My spirit man was going down and down. I said, what? I'm not used to this junk. I banned it. Banned it. You can't hear two things at a time. You hear so much junk, you can't hear the truth. John can tell you are not in the same place. May these 40 days be your most spiritually robust time. Or you can encounter Jesus yourself. Lord, help me to be part of the solution to these suffering masses. And then he walked in and touched me on the back. And power flew. I got to church Sunday morning, eruption. Eruption. We called it Pentecost faith. Flames. That took place in July. The vision was in May. I was in the room. I had the walking steps of the master. And I had his touch on my back. My God, I was in heaven. There was no light in the room. I put up the light. He's still visiting today. People are not just there. Come up either, and I'll show you. There's a change of position required to hear what God is showing. Revelation chapter 4, verse 1. Come up either, and I'll show you. The first of these outstanding miracles is the eye-opening miracle that stems out of the tearing of the veil. It was torn in twain from the top to the bottom, providing unimpeded access to the treasures behind the veil to every believer. Unimpeded access to the manna in the golden pot. Unimpeded access to the rod of Aaron that buds. Hebrews chapter 9, verse 1 to 4. Unimpeded access to the tables of the covenant. that commits God's integrity to perform. Unimpeded access, free access, to dig out the tables of the covenant that relates to what? To your interest. So, that to have a digger does not equal to having a well. You have to dig to have a well. Come on now. That you have a borehole equipment does not equal to a borehole. You have to carry it out and fix it to dig a borehole for you. Your rig won't bring out oil in your room. You take it to the field. The woman say, hey, here you come. Check out what you want. People don't think that there is nothing of value that is free. Nothing of value is free. Nothing of value is free. Nothing of value is free. That you are given a sound mind does not equal to success. A sound mind must study to succeed. Amen. A sound mind must what?
5: Study to succeed.
4: That the veil is torn does not equal revelation. It is the search that connects to revelation. The search. If you don't respond to what it shows, it has no value. It has no value. Now the veil is torn. Get out on a search. For things of interest to you, get out on a search. For things of interest to you, get out on a search. Jesus, you have called me to ministry. I need to have instruction from you on how to go about it. So I went from 5 days on a search. On a search. On a search. And we're going to open to me chapter by chapter. Things that are of eternal value to tomorrow. Chapter by chapter by chapter. I've not ordained life for ups and downs, but for ups and ups. Amen, body, amen, motivo. I had it from him. So I refuse to expect a better yesterday. You don't need to know anyone to scale the utmost high. Just know me. Know my covenant. Walk in them. You do exploits without knowing a man. Look to Abraham. I called him alone and blessed him. You are absolutely responsible for the outcome of your life. Those are things that people are struggling with. It's one woman that will let me succeed. One man is against me. Don't be against yourself. Do what God says and you are all. Eye-opening miracle is the most important miracle in the kingdom. Next to salvation, revelation is the next principal asset of a believer. Eh? If you are not saved, you perish. If you lack knowledge, you perish. The same class. My people are destroyed for lack of knowledge. We see 4:6. They are my people. Lack of knowledge destroyed them. My people are going to captivity because they have no knowledge. They are my people. They're going to captivity. I can't help them. They have no knowledge. Doesn't want anyone to pay for what to come to repentance. It's the same. So revelation is key. Is key. Is key. He said, wisdom is the principal thing, and with all you're getting, get what? Understanding. Exalt her. She shall promote thee. She shall bring you to honor. The kind of grace she delivered to you. Fundamental grace. It's vital, sir, to place appropriate value to where it belongs. Revelation is key to valuable, profitable, triumphant living. Revelation is key. Just like light is key for triumphant darkness. Revelation equals light. A spiritual enlightenment that graduates to spiritual illumination that establishes your dominion in the kingdom of darkness. It's key. Jesus has torn the veil and has asked us, come on in and begin your search. Come on in and begin your search. Come on in and begin your search. Come on in and begin your search. The golden pot with manna inside means you have regular access. They were taking manna every day, morning and evening, regular access to the world. Nothing that's behind the veil. In him is life, and the life is the light of men. And the light shines in darkness. Darkness can't stand its way. So the word has spoken to you, they are spirit and they are life. Nothing dies behind the veil. Access to the word of life and livers, quickens people. Awesome God. We have sevenfold package, post-resurrection package in redemption, as listed out in Revelation 5 and verse 12. They include power, riches, wisdom, strength, honor, glory, and blessings. He each of these one delivers on covenant platform. What must I do to be empowered? Have a thirst for empowerment. One, step out to demand for empowerment. How much will God give the Holy Spirit to them that ask it? Three, engage in prayer and fasting for speedy delivery. Amen. My soul thirsted, my flesh longed for thee to see thy power. You hardly can find any empowered believer that does not subscribe to fasting and prayer. Amen. And then, of course, which is a very big one, commitment to serving God. We are not empowered for show, we're empowered for service. As anointed me to, amen, so that you are anointed to serve his purpose. So if it is to be important and to command success, you have a problem. To serve him, you want to be empowered, to be effective in serving. Can I hear your amen? Now, I can tell you this, that's missing many people's life. They want empowerment for show. You know that, brother? Things are just happening for him. I need to get to that point. You know, the breakthrough is having his business or something. You didn't know what he's doing behind the scene. Amen. Maybe he's out there hiring 5 bosses in his area. And you think that his tongue that is speaking that doing breakthrough. No. The things he's doing in serving God's interest is why God is expanding him to keep serving more. Amen. Something is breaking forth. You talk about riches. You have to operate on Deuteronomy 8:18 covenant platform to taste it. Amen. You can't taste any other way. It's the covenant of giving and receiving, sowing and reaping that qualifies you to assess the wealth package that he has for us. No shortcuts. You can be a preacher of it and be a beggar for it. I'm preaching and begging for it. God is no respecter of persons. There are many preachers of prosperity who are struggling with poverty day and night. And they use various methods to solve their problems. But not God's problem, not God's method. Only givers qualify to prosper in the kingdom. No shortcut. Now we come to wisdom. You ask for it, yes. But you learn to assess it. To a wise man shall hear and increase in love. Give instruction to a wise man who will yet be wiser. Right? And then you walk in the fear of God to sustain it. It will be off in no time. Like it went away from Solomon. And then you open up to counsel. You open up to counsel. Counsel by the Holy Ghost? Yes. But by also men. Who know better than you do? Who know better than you do? So you can't just... many are victims of over-wise syndrome. They are too wise. To require any other input, they are too wise. I call it over-wise syndrome. The one that caught hold of Solomon. There was nobody that ever canceled Solomon in the Bible. Otherwise, a man cannot be man in 700 wives without a check. They know, nobody can assess him. If they can, they will tell him that in the history of your highness in Israel, who married 100 that you know? Not even a prophet has access to him. No prophet had access to Solomon. He was all wise. And he fell under the weight of his wisdom. He fell under the weight of his wisdom. Strength. You feed on the word. I have something to eat that you don't know about. Doing the will of God. Feeding on the word. It's what strength is. Keep the joy of the Lord because that's your strength. Amen. None of those 7 is accessible without taking responsibility. Covenant responsibility is our access to any of those 7-fold heritage in Christ. Thank you, Jesus. The veil is torn into 2. It's time to take responsibility. It's time to what? It's time to do what? It's time to do what? It's time to do what? There is no temptation that has taken any of us, but has come unto man. God is faithful. He will not allow you to be tempted beyond what you are able. And in the same temptation, will provide a way of escape. And the word is the way to anywhere you are going. The word of God is the way to anywhere you are going. Anywhere is the way. All the words of this life are in this book. Praise God. And honor You don't get honor, you earn honor. Come on now. People earn honor, you don't get honor. Honor the Lord, and he honors you back in return. He that honors me, I will honor your parents. You'll be honored back, because it shall be well with you. You don't wait for honor. You earn it. You don't wait for honor. You must earn it. Glory answers to revelation. As we behold his glory, as we behold him in the glass, we are changed from glory to glory. So increasing revelation equals increasing glory. And 7, blessings answer to obedience and service. If you obey what I tell you to do, all the blessings will come to you and overtake you. So blessing is not for free. It responds to man's obedience. Psalm 112 verse 1. Blessed is the man that feareth the Lord, that delights himself greatly in his commandment. The Bible says, his seed shall be mighty upon the earth, the riches of the upright shall be blessed. Wealth and riches shall be in his house, and his righteousness endures forever. So it's not something you are waiting for, it's something you step into by your raw obedience to his instructions towards you. We have a fortune package this year, for instance, but it's tied to your conditions. It's tied to your conditions. The time to favor you has come, because you take pleasure in the stones of Zion and favor the dust thereof. Therefore, the Lord shall lavish on you heavenly order of fortune that will make kings fear. And so it's not that you sit down and it's my year of fortune. No, the fortune has to be entreated. Even the rich among the people shall entreat thy fortune, shall entreat thy fortune, shall entreat thy favor. So it's entreated. It's not waited for. It's not waited for. The Lord said to me years ago, when he made a demand on me out of love, he said, my son, if you want to be rich, it's too late. That means I'm going to lavish my wealth on you. I'm going to lavish my wealth on you. There's always what to do, sir, to open up a new chapter in your life. There's always what to do to open up a new chapter in your life. Now here am I today by grace. After for 3 years, never branch in a house, anybody's house. Can you please help? And you are not stealing. You are not begging. There's always what to do, sir. Obedience is the gateway to blessings. And serving God is a covenant of blessing. Commit God to bless. Thou shalt serve and thou shalt bless. Stop waiting for the world to walk. Who the world to walk? Stop waiting for the world to walk. Who the world to walk? Stop waiting for the world to walk. Go ahead and put the world to walk. Number 2, so we can just run through as we wind up to close, is a grave opening miracle. In Ezekiel chapter 37 and verse 12, by way of interpretation of the Valley of Dry Bones encounter, thus said the Lord, behold, O my people, I will open your graves. I believe that's what happened on the day of resurrection. Jesus came out of the grave, the graves opened, and the dead came out. No matter how deplorable anybody's case may be, you are coming out today. You are coming out today. You are coming out today. You are coming out today. And cause you to come out of your graves. You are coming to the limelight finally. And bring you into the land of Israel. God is changing your position. He's changing your level. He's changing your level. He's changing your level. Matthew 27, the graves were open, and the graves were open, and many bodies of the saints which slept arose and came out of the grave after his resurrection and went to the holy city and appeared unto many. Your time of appearance is here. Thank you, Jesus. Thank you, Jesus. The graves are opened. Your grave is open. Your grave is open. Your grave of stagnation is open. Your grave of frustration is open. Your grave of breakdowns is open. Your grave of pitiable living is open. Your grave of sickness and disease is open. It's a new day for you. In the name of Jesus. Therefore, expect every form of choking situation, such as sicknesses, diseases, oppressions of the devil, stagnation, failure, frustrations, devastations, to be open today. Because Jesus is the same yesterday, today, and forever. Hallelujah. Beginning from this service, you'll be having your resurrection order of testimony. Every time you pick your Bible now, light will be through. You read another book, light will blow up. The Bible will no longer be like Greek to you anymore. But life. But life. Number three, supernatural empowerment. Jesus breathed on them, saying, "Receive ye the Holy Ghost. Receive ye the Holy Ghost." That is, be empowered to operate in the realm of the supernatural. Because the Holy Ghost is the custodian of the supernatural. If you check chapter 2 of Joel, verse 28 and 29, in the last appointment, my spirit upon all flesh, and I will show signs in heaven and on earth. Amen. Signs. He's the custodian. And he said, "Receive ye the Holy Spirit." That means, receive what is required to operate in the supernatural. I therefore say to you, as well as whose hearts are open today, receive ye the Holy Ghost. I'm speaking now on behalf of the resurrected Christ, who said it then, and is saying it again. Receive ye now the Holy Ghost. In the name of Jesus. In the name of Jesus. That's John 20, verse 22. The power of his resurrection is the ultimate power of God on the earth. The blood is his last card. After the blood, he has nothing more to offer. After the blood of the Lamb was shed, Pharaoh and the gods of Egypt gave up. Every evil forces gathering against you and your family must give up today. The blood was shed, the grave opened, and he arose. And were raised up together with him. And met together with him in heavenly places, far above of responsibility and power. Far above, far above, far above. So resurrection means a repositioning to operate in the realm of the supernatural without anything standing in the way. Far above, far above. Far above. Ephesians 1, 20 and 21. Ephesians 2, verse 6, raised together with him. That's what that power does. They call it the exceeding greatness of his power. The exceeding greatness of his power, which he wrought in Christ when he raised him from the dead, is God's ultimate power. Can I hear your amen?
6: Amen.
4: Is defined as exceeding greatness of his power, which he wrought in Christ when he was around the earth. You can't carry that inside you and be molested. Therefore, today marks the end of every satanic molestation in your life. You lie down to bed from now, you wake up alive. In the name of Jesus. In the name of Jesus. And finally, the breakthrough miracle. As he rose from the dead, he met his disciples, struggling to find meat. He said, "Hey, you have any meat?" They said, "No, sir." They didn't know it was the one. Cast your net on the right side. John 21, 5 and 6. And as they did, they caught multitude of fishes. Miracle, miracle, miracle. Your days of setback are over. Your days of setback are over. Your days of setback are over. Your days of setback are over. Now, if Christ is in us, is in us, not as the one that walked the streets of Galilee, it's in us as the resurrected Christ. Amen.
6: Amen.
4: All those forces are inherent in him. That means they are in you.
6: Yes, sir.
4: And they are in me.
6: Yes, sir.
4: All we need is to line up,
6: yes,
4: to unleash them.
6: Yes.
4: you never know a setback anymore in your life.
5: Amen.
4: You never know a setback anymore in your life.
5: Amen.
4: You never suffer a setback anymore in your life.
5: Amen.
4: You never suffer a setback anymore in your life.
5: Amen.
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5: Amen.
4: The good news is something has broken loose. Something has broken loose in your life. Expect your encounter with the breakthrough power of Christ today.

me tell you something about the order of revelation that resurrection brings. In 24 of Luke, verse 32, was not our heart burning in us when he spoke to us? Resurrection power brings about burning revelation. What do I call it? Was not our heart burning in us when he spoke to us? Burning revelation. Burning. That gets you on your feet. Burning revelation. Burning revelation. That I may know you and the power of your resurrection. Paul was anointed with the Holy Ghost. Usually. But I want to know the power of your resurrection. It gets people on their feet. I said, I will not speak of him anymore. But it was like fire in my bones. I could not forbear. Burning revelation. So I got mission to Africa on the way from Zaria to Kaduna. I came here. It was a Wednesday. On Friday, we dedicated it. Burning revelation. You can't sleep with it. I had the God of Mother who is visiting you in the evening of Saturday. I went to pastor's Saturday meeting. I said, hear what God told me. He told me in the room today, I had the God of Mother who is visiting you. And that means he wants to open this church now. Amen. Born in revelation. If it's not born, it's not the resurrection power. Resurrection power burns. Revelation resurrection power burns. It burns people. I didn't even have to tell them about the visitation in the church. I just got to church. As we opened the service, supernatural broke out. 1987. They couldn't hold it. Body revelation. Body revelation. It's your turn. So know what you're asking for. We're asking for something you don't know. You want to know it. So go for it. If it's not burning in your heart, it's not that rain we're talking about. Was not a hand burning with us as he spoke to us. Lift up your right hand. I'm set for you, Jesus. Right now, I'm set for you. I'm set for you, Jesus. Help me to maximize this awesome season. Help me to maximize your package for me today. I'm set for you, Jesus. My heart is open. My heart is open. Do what you please with me right now. Do what you please with me right now. Show me what I do not know. Let it come like a burning fire that will put me on my feet. That will put me on my feet to keep going. Thank you, Jesus. Amen. Amen. Give the Lord a big hand of praise. Amen. This, I believe, is your best Easter package. You'll be speaking about it for life. Because from today, his word will become flesh to you. And the word became flesh. The word became real. So shall it be for us. In the name of Jesus.

There are people here that would need to step out of darkness into light and become members of the household of God through the gift of salvation and rededication, as the case may be. When you're away from home, your heavenly home, you become a displaced person and you suffer all kinds of situations that you don't bargain for. But anybody can come at any time, whosoever comes to me, I will in no wise cast out. And when we come, he makes us members of his own household, so he takes responsibility over our life. If a man does not provide for his house and for the people of his own household, he has denied the faith and he was an infidel. You are here and you want to say, Jesus, I want to be back. I want to return to you. I've tried my ways, not working. Save my soul. Forgive my sins. Receive me to your kingdom. Somebody was once born again and then he walked away under some pressures. You can return. The same day the prodigal son returned, his dignity was restored. As you choose to return today, God will restore your dignity. Amen. Whatever you may have lost will be restored back to you in grand style. Amen. In the name of Jesus Christ. Amen. You are here and you would like me to pray with you to be saved. You want your sins forgiven by Jesus. You want to have a new beginning today. God bless

God bless you. I'll be praying for you right there. Amen. There are also people here today that need to rededicate their life to Christ. You want to return back to your Heavenly Father. You went away under certain pressures. You want to return back home. He brought you back today to make you choose to return. So if you want to return back to your Heavenly Father today, you want to rededicate your life to Him, I'll be praying for you right there. It's the dawning of a new day. In Jesus' precious name. Please bow your heads for a moment. Lift up your right hand to heaven and pray this prayer of faith after me from the depth of your heart. Say after me, Lord Jesus, I surrender my life to you today. Forgive me all my sins. Wash me with your blood. I believe you died for me. On the third day you rose again, that I may be justified. Right now, I believe my sins are now forgiven. I'm justified by your blood. And I accept you today as my Lord and my Savior. And I believe I am now born again. I'm restored back to the faith. I'm now a child of God. Thank you, Jesus, for saving my soul. Thank you, Jesus, for restoring me back to the faith. By your grace, I will serve you all the days of my life. Thank you, Lord. Amen. Now, be blessed in the name of Jesus. I cover every one of us standing in for this prayer today with the blood of Jesus. Remain covered against all the assaults of the wicked one in the name of Jesus. Grace to live the overcomer's life, receive it right now in the name of Jesus. Grace to make it through to the end, receive it now in the name of Jesus. Thank you, Heavenly Father. Take all the glory in Jesus' precious name. Amen. Congratulations.

0: God's servant, Bishop David Oyedepo, has conferred upon you the word that ensures complete authority to overcome all fears and challenges. 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
2: He's great and greatly to be praised. He's great and greatly to be praised. Not only have I read this, but I know it to be true, that he's great and greatly to be praised. Can we give our great God a great praise right here? In the last 2 years, I've seen so many significant miracles that I can't even count them anymore. It's somewhere between 300 and 400 significant miracles that I've seen happen with these two eyes. I don't even know how many cancers have been healed anymore. I don't even know how many tumors are gone anymore. I've

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I just want y'all to sing. On the Sounds of Revival CD, if you got it, there's inside, there's a picture of an empty wheelchair. That was hers. She was bedridden for over 100 days.

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But he did not expect our God to step in 24 hours with no

I know you grab hands, but lift it up, lift it up, lift it up. So Father, right now in this atmosphere, we speak to every sickness and disease, and we command by the name of Jesus, be healed. Be healed. 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In the name

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Let him work in the room. Let him work in the room. People are being touched right now by the power of God. Let him work in the room. People are being touched by the power of God right now. Back pain be healed in Jesus' name. Neck pain be healed in Jesus' name. Bone conditions be healed in Jesus' name. Blood conditions.

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1: 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The old story ends here. A new chapter begins now. Be there. Jesus is Lord.

2026 prophetic timelines for the Winners family worldwide. We are in the last days, the days of fulfillment of biblical prophecies. Matthew 24 verse 35, Acts 3 verse 20 to 21, the days of supernatural church growth. Isaiah 2 verse 2 to 3, Micah 4 verse 1 to 2, the days of supernatural change of story. Zephaniah 3, 17 to 20, Joel 2, 23 to 27. Therefore, expect to see every prophetic agenda for this season fulfilled in your life according to your faith in the name of Jesus Christ. Amen. 1. 2026 shall be a year of open doors for all winners worldwide. Revelation 3, verse 7 to 8. God shall be opening new chapters to us, both as a church and as individuals, through the revelation of His Word. Isaiah 43 verse 18 to 19, 2 Corinthians 3 verse 18. As we continue to prove our love for God through delightsome obedience to His Word, supernatural doors shall continue to open unto us as individuals all through the year. John 14, 21, Romans 8 verse 28. 1 Corinthians 2 verse 9. 2. In 2026, God shall be turning our mourning into dancing and our trials into testimonies. Psalm 30 verse 11. God shall set before us in the winner's family a feast of fat things and take away the veil covering our eyes for access. Isaiah 25 verse 6 to 8. Jeremiah 1 11 to 12. Jeremiah 5 verse 16. God shall wipe away all tears and swallow up death in victory as we hold fast to the word believing. Isaiah 14 verse 24, Romans 4 17 to 21, Mark 9 verse 23. Number 3. 2026 shall be a year of access to divine secrets. Job 29 verse 4 to 11, access to divine secrets makes stars. Deuteronomy 29 verse 29, Genesis 41 38 to 44, Psalm 25 verse 14, Job 29 verse 4. Engagement with divine secrets turned Abraham, Daniel and Paul to generational peace-setting personalities. Genesis 22 verse 1 to 18, Daniel 2 verse 19 and verse 46, Ephesians 3 15 verse 8 to 11. Number 4. In 2026, there shall be a rise of territory-taking army in our midst. Deuteronomy 2 verse 36. The kind of army the world has never seen, that shall leave no stone untouched in taking territories for Christ. Joel 2 verse 1 to 11 and verse 3. An army of faith-filled kingdom advancement prayer warriors set to take impossible territories for Christ. Isaiah 66 verse 7 to 8, Psalm 2 verse 8, Deuteronomy 2 verse 24 and verse 36. Number 5. 2026 shall be a year of signs and wonders. Romans 8 verse 19. God is set to make His ways and His strange acts known in our midst, both as a church and individuals. Psalm 103 verse 7, Isaiah 28 verse 21 to 22, Isaiah 8 verse 18. But signs and wonders is provoked by prayers, as the apostles of Christ did. John 3 verse 8, Acts 4 29 to 33, Acts 5 12 to 13. Number 6. 2026 shall be a year of supernatural favor. Psalm 102 verse 13 to 15. Serving God and the interest of His kingdom as a priority shall pave way for fearful favor this year. Psalm 35 verse 27, Matthew 6 33. We have the following examples in scriptures of notable servants of God that experienced strange realms of favor. David, 1 Samuel 13 verse 14, 1 Chronicles 28 verse 4, Psalm 89 verse 20 to 24. Daniel, Daniel 1 verse 8, verse 17 and verse 21, Daniel 6, 20 to 23 and verse 28, Paul,
Romans 8 verse 35 to 39, 1 Corinthians 9 verse 16 to 17, and verse 20 to 22, Ephesians 3 verse 8. Number 7, 2026 shall be a year of open door order of church growth. Deuteronomy 1 verse 11. We are the last days, the days of supernatural church growth. Acts 2 verse 14 to 17. Micah 4 verse 1 to 2. Our churches shall be turned to cities without walls as we continue to reach out to the lost across our territories. Zechariah 2 verse 4 to 5. John 15 verse 16. Luke 14 verse 23. Finally, the Lord of hosts has sworn, saying, surely, as I have thought, so shall it come to pass, and as I have proposed, so shall it stand. Isaiah 14 verse 24. And blessed is she that believes, for there shall be a performance of those things which were told her from the Lord. Luke 1:25. Congratulations. Jesus is Lord.

0: 2026, Next Levels. This is more than a convention. 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Welcome to IAC 2026, the annual Youth Alive Convention. Theme, Next Levels. 5 unforgettable days of power, purpose, revelation, impartation, and undeniable encounters with God. 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IAC 2026, Next Levels. 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
0: Declaring the mist of the year 2026. Open door greetings in the name of Jesus Christ. Amen. As we all know, the month of June and July constitute the mist of the year, with 5 months on either sides of the divide. Haggai 1 verse 1, Haggai 2 verse 1. We discover from scriptures that the mist of the year is ordained a season of spiritual awakening in God's agenda. As it is written, O Lord, revive thy work in the mist of the years. In the mist of the years make known. Habakkuk 3 verse 1 to 2 and verse 6. However, according to the book of Haggai, the spirit of God's people was stirred up in the month of June to begin to engage in the work of the Lord as a priority. Haggai 1 verse 1 to 14. And the outcome was an outbreak of earth-shaking revival in the month of July, ordained to make the glory of the latter house greater than the former. Haggai 2 verse 1 to 9. Therefore, the mist of the year is a season of revival which connotes, among others, a season of spiritual labor. Haggai 1 verse 14. A season of greater glory. Haggai 2 verse 1 and verse 6 to 9. A season of passionate pursuit after God and the interest of His kingdom. Habakkuk 3 verse 2. But what is the target of this mist of the year season? A season of supernatural breakthrough. Habakkuk 3 verse 4 to 6 and verse 17 to 19. Massive salvation and ingathering of souls into the church. Daniel 12 verse 3. John 15 verse 8. Cell growth and replication, where each cell is required to birth a minimum of one new cell within the season. Exodus 18 verse 21 to 24. Acts 5 verse 42. Every member is required to enter into a covenant of sacrificial dimension of stewardship towards this task. 2 Chronicles 15 verse 12 to 15. Psalm 50 verse 5. Psalm 126 verse 1 to 6. Individuals are to define their schedule of engagement on the prayer altar. Daniel 60 verse 10, Isaiah 66 verse 7 to 8, Matthew 6 verse 6 to 13, and verse 17 to 19. Each one should target at least one established soul, both in the cell and in the church, this season. Psalm 2 verse 8, 1 Corinthians 9 verse 20 to 22. We must keep our faith alive to secure the hand of God towards the realization of this prophetic agenda, both as individuals, WSF, and the church. Isaiah 53 verse 1, 1 Kings 8 verse 15, Matthew 9 verse 29. Therefore, in line with biblical timelines and by the prompting of the Holy Spirit, the period of 1st June to 31st July 2026 is declared a season of revival and spiritual awakening that will lead to explosive church growth and supernatural change of story for all engaging individuals. Remain ever blessed. Jesus is Lord.
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0: There are burdens no one was created to carry. Cycles that refuse to end. Repeated disappointments. Unexplainable setbacks. Promises that never seem to materialize. But God never ordained his children to live under oppression. This is Sunday, the 12th of July, 2026, is prophetically declared as our Breaking the Curses of Life service. 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Whether it is failure without explanation, chronic hardship, affliction, repeated disappointment, or every force resisting your God-ordained destiny, the power of God shall bring lasting liberty. It shall also double as our special monthly communion service, a covenant table of deliverance and victory. 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The old story ends here. A new chapter begins now. Be there. Jesus is Lord.
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6: The tomb is empty, the Master is alive. Hallelujah, and he liveth forevermore in Jesus' precious name. Praise God. This season is perhaps the most significant season in all of Christendom, because it's the season where we celebrate the death, the burial, and the resurrection of Jesus Christ. We discover that the Bible tells us in the book of Acts chapter 1 and verse 3, we are told there that he showed himself alive after his passion by many infallible proofs, being seen of them for 40 days and speaking of the things pertaining to the kingdom of God. So the season of Easter is not only the season of celebration, but it's also the season of manifestation. It is where we begin to see Jesus showing himself alive over and again in the midst of his people. And the good news is that in this season again, he will show himself alive in your life. If you believe it, say louder, amen. That means that according to the word of God, it is the season of the triggering of miracles, of signs, of wonders. That means that for you and for me, this season will be the beginning of miracles. If you believe it, say louder, amen. But among other things, there are four outstanding miracles that characterize resurrection. Four miracles that resurrection brought about. And we're going to look at each one of them. And we trust that the Spirit of God will give us light and understanding as we do, in the name of the Lord Jesus Christ. Number one is the eye-opening miracle. Say with me, the eye-opening miracle. The Bible makes us understand in the book of Matthew chapter 27 and verse 50 and verse 51. It says, Jesus, when he had cried again with a loud voice, yielded up the ghost And what happened? Verse 51. And behold, the veil of the temple was rent in twain from the top to the bottom, and the earth did quake, and the rocks rent. The veil in the temple was torn apart. That signified the access of humanity into the holiest of holies. The veil was torn apart. What are the things that are behind the veil? In Hebrews chapter 9 from verse 1 to verse 4, the Bible gives us a picture of the things that are behind the veil. It said, verily the first covenant had also ordinances of divine service and a worldly or earthly sanctuary. It says, for there was a tabernacle made, the first, wherein was the candlestick and the table and the showbread, which is called the sanctuary. And verse 3, and after the second veil, the tabernacle which is called the holiest of all. And what is there? Which had the golden censer and the ark of the covenant overlaid round about with gold, wherein was the golden pot that had manna and Aaron's rod that budded, and the tables of the covenant. Every one of those packages were behind the veil. And the Bible says that when Jesus yielded up the ghost, it said the veil was torn in twain, signifying the end of the barrier between God and man. Man finally having access into the holiest of holies. In the book of Hebrews chapter 10 and verse 19 to 22, the Bible paints it to us this way. It said, having therefore, brethren, boldness to enter into the holiest by the blood of Jesus. He said, by a new and a living way, which he consecrated for us through the veil, that is to say, his flesh. He said in verse 21, he said, and having a high priest over the house of God, and verse 22, let us now draw near with full assurance of faith. So Jesus, by his death and resurrection, opened to us the avenue to get to the things that are behind the veil. The veil was what blocked our access to the pot that had the manna in it. It blocked our access to the tables of the covenant. It blocked our access to every one of those blessings that were hidden in the holiest of all. But glory, hallelujah, Jesus died and rose again, that you and I may have access to the things that are behind the veil. From today, everything that has blocked our eyes from seeing the things behind the veil, today marks the opening of our eyes. And it's important to note that the greatest contention against humanity is the contention against our capacity to see. In 2 Corinthians chapter 4 and verse 4, it said, whom the God of this world had blinded the minds of them that believe not, lest the light of the gospel of Christ, who is the image of God, should shine unto them. So according to the scriptures, we are made to see that the enemy is intent on keeping individuals blind. He wants to block our access to seeing the things that are behind the veil. That's why Paul the apostle praying in the book of Ephesians chapter 1 and verse 17 all the way down to verse 21 and verse 18 in particular. He said that the eyes of your understanding being enlightened, that you may be able to know what is the hope of his calling and what the riches of the glory of his inheritance is in the saints. So there is a need for the opening of the eyes. And Jesus came that our eyes may be opened. From today, I see the light of the gospel making free entry into our hearts in the name of Jesus. Every blindfold of the wicked that has kept us from being able to see the mysteries that are behind the veil, I see that veil, that blindfold being taken off in the name of Jesus Christ. Somebody believe and say a louder amen. Amen. I said somebody believe and say a louder amen. Amen. Now, when we are talking about the things behind the veil, we are talking about the mysteries of God, the secrets of God. In the book of Ephesians chapter 3, beginning from verse 8 and down to verse 10, this one the Bible tells us, he said, unto me who am less than the least of all saints is this grace given, that I should preach among the Gentiles the unsearchable riches of Christ And verse 9, to make all men see what is the fellowship of the mystery, which from the beginning of the world has been hid in God, who created all things by Jesus Christ. So there are things that are hidden in God. And the only way for you and I to see it is for our eyes to be open. So the things behind the veil cannot be accessed until the veil is taken away from our faces. In the book of 2 Corinthians chapter 3, the Bible tells us there, beginning from verse 14 all the way down to verse 18, it said, but their minds were blinded, for unto this day remained the same veil untaken away in the reading of the Old Testament, which veil is done away in Christ. He said, but even unto this day, when Moses is read, the veil is upon their hearts. And look at verse 16. Nevertheless, when it shall turn to the Lord, the veil shall be taken away. He said, the Lord is that spirit. And wherever the spirit of the Lord is, there is liberty. Now look at verse 18. But we all, with open face, beholding as in a glass the glory of the Lord, we are changed into the same image from glory to glory as by the Spirit of the Lord. So the change cannot come until the veil is taken away. When the veil is taken away and the light of the gospel makes its way into our hearts and we begin to engage with that light, our change is established. For somebody hearing my voice today, by the word of the Lord you are hearing, and as you begin to put that word to work, I see your change being established. Amen. If you believe it, say louder, amen. Amen. But you see, when you look behind the veil, one of the mysteries behind the veil is what the Bible calls the tables of the covenant. The tables of the covenant. A covenant, like we have heard over time, is a spiritual deal that is based on well-defined terms and sealed with an oath. So going behind the veil is taking you just from the point of promises to the point of kingdom responsibilities. Knowing what to do to get what is provided for in Christ. In the book of Revelation chapter 5 and verse 12, there are seven classified blessings that are depicted for every redeemed child of God. He said, worthy is the lamb that was slain. What was he slain to receive? Number one, power. Number two, riches. Number three, wisdom. Number four, strength. Number five, honor. Number six, glory. And number seven, blessings. These are the packages. But then when our eyes are open, we don't only see the promises, but we see the responsibilities required in order to acquire the promises. For example, we have the package of power. And as our eyes are open to scripture, we discover that power is not secured by wishing. Power is secured by engaging. First of all, engaging the altar of prayer. Psalm chapter 63 verse 1 and verse 2. He said, early will I seek thee, my soul thirsted for thee, my flesh longeth for thee, in a dry and thirsty land where no water is, to see thy power and thy glory as I've seen it in the sanctuary. So the price for power is engaged with through the engagement of the altar of prayer among others. Secondly, we discover that stewardship is the platform for power. Because when he sent them out, in Luke chapter 10 and verse 19, he said, behold, I give unto you power to tread upon serpents and scorpions and all the power of the enemy, and nothing shall by any means hurt you. So power is not for posing, power is for serving. We begin to recognize that the provision is there as long as the condition is met. We meet the condition, we secure the provision. So there is a demand, and that's what our eyes are open to. Coming to the things behind the veil takes us from the realm of just promises to the realm of responsibilities. This is what God has provided, but this is the condition that makes it accessible to me. It takes us from the realm of wishing to the realm of walking, where we are walking the terms of the covenant to secure the blessings of the covenant. Shout hallelujah. I say, shout hallelujah. So, one of the great blessings of resurrection is the opening of our eyes. This is why the psalmist was praying. He said, open my eyes that I may behold wondrous things out of the law. It takes an opening of the eyes spiritually to be able to behold the things, the mysteries that are loaded behind the scriptures. The Bible says that the letter killeth, but it is the spirit that giveth life. It is possible to be seeing the letters and not gaining access to the spirit of the word. That is the book of 2 Corinthians chapter 3 and verse 6. The letter killeth, but the spirit giveth life. But he said, now we all with open face, beholding not only the letter but the spirit. He said, now we are changed into the same image from glory to glory. The good news for somebody hearing my voice today is that via the word you are receiving, as your eyes are opened, you are changing from glory to glory. You are going from failure to success. You are going from breakdown to breakthroughs. You are going from limitation to progression. Somebody believe me, say the loudest amen. So expect the release of grace for deeper realms of revelation today. That should be one of your expectations. Lord, my eyes must be open. I need to see. I want the eyes of my understanding to be enlightened. You know, when Jesus arose, the Bible tells us in the book of Luke chapter 22 and verse 45, he said, then opened he their understanding that they might, then opened he their understanding that they might understand the scriptures. That is one of the things Jesus came to do, to open up our understanding, to take the veil away, so that the light of the gospel can make free entry into our hearts. I say that becoming our experience from now in the name of Jesus Christ. Number two package of resurrection is the grave opening miracle. The grave opening miracle. The grave opening miracle. When Jesus arose, the graves of the saints were opened. Matthew chapter 27 and verse 50. The Bible tells us in verse 50, it said to us there, it said, when Jesus cried aloud, he yielded up the ghost. And look at verse 52 to 54. The Bible tells us there, it says, and the graves were opened, and many of the bodies of the saints which slept arose. And verse 53, it says, and came out of the grave afterward, his resurrection. Came out of the grave after his resurrection. The resurrection of Jesus terminated the dominion of the power of the grave. Shout hallelujah. The grave connotes closed cases, matters that seem to have no way out, matters that seem to have no pathway of escape. But the good news for somebody here is this: today, the grave is open. I said, today, the grave is open. I said, today, the grave is open. You know, when Jesus was crucified and they kept him in that sepulcher, the Bible says that they rolled a great stone and they went to make sure that the place was secure, that there would be no way that he could come out. But on the resurrection morning, they went to the grave and the stone had been rolled away. There are cases that seem to have been totally closed, where the devil thinks he has secured it completely. But the good news is this: the stone is rolled away. I said the stone is rolled away. In Ezekiel chapter 37 and verse 10 down to verse 14, the Bible gives us a picture of this. That's why I prophesied as he commanded me, and breath came into them, and they lived and stood upon their feet, an exceeding great army. Now, question: what are the people that became this kind of army? Let's go back to verse 1 and look at what the Bible says. He said, and the hand of the Lord was upon me and carried me in the spirit of the Lord and set me down in the midst of a valley which was full of bones. And look at verse 2 description. And he caused me to pass by them round about to inspect all of them. And behold, they were very many in the open valley, and lo, they were very dry. And listen to what the word of the Lord said. Son of man, can these bones live? Not only are they dead, they are dry. Case is closed and buried. Can these bones live? And he said, O Lord God, thou knowest. And he said, Son of man, prophesy. And what he began to say by verse 10 rose up as a great army. And here is what God said in verse 12. Look at this very closely. He said, therefore prophesy and say unto them, thus saith the Lord, behold, O my people, I will open your graves. And I will cause you to come out of your graves. I will open your graves. And I will cause you to come out of your graves. Say with me, I'm coming out. Say it louder like you mean it. I'm coming out. I will open your graves. And I will cause you to come out of your graves. What was the condition that made these people to see themselves as being in a grave? Let's go to verse 11 and look at this very closely. He said, Son of man, these bones are the whole house of Israel. Behold, they say, our bones are dried. Why? Our hope is lost. I have good news for somebody here. Every case that looks hopeless, every case that looks like there is no way out, every door that looks like it is securely closed without any way of opening, the good news is today the grave shall be open. Somebody believe, say the loudest amen. I said the grave shall be open. Therefore, expect every choking situation that is holding you captive to open up today. If you believe it, say the loudest amen. I said, if you believe it, say the loudest amen. If you believe it, say the loudest amen. So you and I must have our expectation alive and our faith intact to take practical delivery of our grave opening miracle. The Bible says in the book of 1 Corinthians 10 and verse 13, there is no temptation that has taken you, but such as is common to man. But God is faithful that in every temptation he will make for you a way of escape. There is a way out. The grave may look closed, but there is a way out. Because the resurrection and the life is opening the grave on your behalf. Somebody believe it, say the loudest amen. This is so important. So as Jesus arose, with his rising came our own rising. Out of every captivity of the grave into perfect and total liberty. So it doesn't matter what they say is impossible. What they say cannot happen. Today, because you are in his presence, the grave is open supernaturally. We had two families that stood on this altar. Both of them, 11 years barrenness, shattered. The second one who shared her testimony listed a number of conditions that she was said to have. But she didn't face the condition. She didn't mind the situation. She kept serving God, kept pursuing after God, kept running after God. And the grave that they said could not be opened delivered a miracle child. I have good news for somebody here. Whatever they say cannot happen, will not happen, shall not happen. For somebody today, it will be turned to a testimony. If you believe it, say the loudest amen. I said, if you believe it, say the loudest amen. I remember the testimony of one of us a number of years ago in my last place of assignment. I recall that this woman came into a service like this, standing on behalf of her daughter. The daughter had been told that she had some damages to the womb. The womb was perforated and she could not carry a child. And she came into the service and all she received was a particular word. Until the Spirit be poured upon us from on high, then the wilderness shall be turned to a fruitful field. And the fruitful field shall be turned into a forest. Until the Spirit be poured upon us from on high. You see, when revelation comes, the graves are bound to be open. As she caught that word, she shared the word with her daughter. He said, look, my daughter, this is the word. Until the Spirit be poured upon us from on high. He said, then the wilderness will be turned to a fruitful field. Her understanding was that womb was a wilderness, and it must be turned to a fruitful field. Now listen, very strange. Within 18 months, the daughter had two children back to back. That is, as she delivered one, she got pregnant again on the spot and delivered the second one. That's what you call a wilderness turning to a fruitful field. The grave was opened by the word. By the word of the Lord, every grave in your life, every grave in your career, every grave in your womb is opened supernaturally. In the name of Jesus. Number three miracle is the empowerment miracle. The empowerment miracle. The empowerment miracle. When Jesus appeared after resurrection, one of the manifestations in John chapter 20 and verse 22 is that he breathed upon them and said, "Receive ye the Holy Ghost." Receive ye the Holy Ghost. That was empowerment. Empowerment. That's what Paul the Apostle refers to as the power of his resurrection. Empowerment. In the book of Philippians chapter 3 and verse 10, he said that I may know him and the power of his resurrection. Empowerment. So resurrection came to usher you and I into the realm of empowerment. That is commanding the supernatural. And that is the ordination of the redeemed. The Bible says in the book of Isaiah chapter

says that the earnest expectation of the creature waited for the manifestation of the sons of God. So God has ordained his sons to manifest his power, to manifest his authority, to manifest his glory upon the earth. That is God's ordination for everyone that is a child of God. So Jesus' resurrection signified the ushering of the saints into the realm of empowerment. That is why you and I must recognize that we are not to live a powerless life on the earth. We are ordained to live a life of power. Shout hallelujah. But we discovered that just as we have said at the beginning, every provision is based on conditions. If you are going to walk in the power, there are certain demands. To enjoy resurrection power, there are certain demands. And we're going to look at a few of them very quickly. And I trust the Lord that via this, each one of us will be ushered into a new dimension of empowerment in the name of Jesus. Number one requirement for anyone to enjoy the power of his resurrection is revelation. Say with me, revelation. Come on, say louder, revelation. Yes, our eyes must be open to see the reality of what Jesus has brought us into in redemption. In the book of Ephesians chapter 2, verse 5 and verse 6, look at what the Bible tells us there. It says, and when we were dead in sins, he had quickened us together with Christ, for by grace he has saved. And verse 6, and he has raised us up together and made us to sit together in heavenly places in Christ Jesus. So our redemption was a repositioning. And it was a repositioning into a realm of empowerment. In Ephesians chapter 1, we see that depicted to us from verse 18 down to verse 21. Let's look at it. It said, and the eyes of your understanding may be enlightened, that you may be able to know what is the hope of his glory, a calling, and what is the riches of his glory, of his inheritance in the saints. And look at verse 19. And what is the exceeding greatness of his power to us who believe, according to the working of his mighty power, which he wrought when he raised Christ from the dead and set him at his own right hand in heavenly places. Where is that? Verse 21. Far above all principalities and powers and might and dominion and every name that is named, not only in this world, but also in the world to come. Somebody say revelation. There is a need to see it. There is a need to see it. It is one thing to have power provided. It's another thing to have revelation of the power that is available. If you don't know what you have, you will be tormented by the enemy. There is a need for revelation. God's servant has shared, he said that years ago he was reading a book, The Apostle of Faith, 1979, written about the man of God, Smith Wigglesworth. And he said he saw in that book how that Smith Wigglesworth was in his house one day. And he came out because he heard some noises in the living room. And he got there and saw an image sitting on his chair, rocking chair, and was rocking back and forth. Not that he was sleeping, not that he was dreaming. He opened his two eyes and saw a feature that is not a human being sitting down on his chair, rocking back and forth. I know that many people, if they saw that, will leave the house for that thing. You say you have paid rent, it doesn't matter. They will leave it for that creature. But here comes Smith Wigglesworth. He saw it and hissed and turned back and said, I didn't even know it is you, the devil. And went back to his bed and continued sleeping. That is, you are not an entity to be reckoned with. Is somebody getting what God is saying? You are not an entity. It's like somebody woke up and saw sugar ant and is disturbed by it. He opens his eyes. Sugar ant, you are the ones. My friend, don't disturb my sleep. And continue sleeping. He saw the devil as powerless as a sugar ant. He said when he saw that picture, something came alive and he discovered this is what it means to be seated with Christ in heavenly places where you are far above.
You can't stand and

0: be having an argument with an aunt. The distance between the two of you is too far. Somebody say revelation. Is somebody getting what God is saying? That is what happens when light strikes. You recognize that I am far above principalities and powers. There is nothing that is named that is not up, that is not below my authority. Now look at this very carefully. In that book of Ephesians chapter 1, look at verse 21 and 22 very closely. Look at it. Far above all principality and power and might and dominion and every name that is named, not only in this world, but also in the world that is to come. That is, even the things Satan wants to invent, they are under our authority. He says, and he has put all things under his feet and gave him to be the head over all things to what? The church. Who is the church? You and me. Say with me, I am empowered in Christ. So if you have revelation of this, it becomes abnormal for the devil to show himself like a masquerade in your dream, and your heart is beating when you wake up in the morning. He said, no, I didn't even know Satan is you. Sugar ant like you. You are playing around here. You know, if an ant annoys you, it's at your mercy. Three of us. You look at it, you say, what is wrong with you? You step it. What did he say? He has put them under our feet. So it's at your mercy. Romans chapter 16 and verse 20. Look at this. He said, the God of peace shall do what? Bruise Satan under your feet shortly. Bruise Satan under your feet shortly. Say with me, revelation. So our access to the power of resurrection starts by revelation. Until you and I have revelation of the reality of the provision of this power, it cannot become a reality. So it begins with revelation. If you and I are going to see this power, this exceeding power that is made available to you and I in redemption, then you and I must have revelation. After God's servant had that encounter, he said he went to a place where he was to minister. He was ministering on behalf of somebody else who was not present. And he said when he got there, it was a school. He told them, how many of you here are witches? And they stood up. He said, no, sit down. I'm not talking about they accuse you of witchcraft or you in your dream. I'm talking about you are practicing as a witch, not accusation. You are a practitioner of witchcraft. Stand up. And they stood up. Little children practicing witchcraft. And he called one of them and said, come here. What do you do with the devil? He said, whenever we want to take blood, we go on the highway and we cause vehicles to somersault. And we take the blood of the victim. Now listen. He said, now how about when people like us are coming? He said, now when we sense a higher power, we clear off the highway. Who tell you, say Satan, no get sense? He said, when I see a higher power, I clear off the highway. You see, this power is the nuclear power of the kingdom. Everybody is careful with nuclear power. Is that true? If they tell you there is a bomb inside this room and they point to that room, it is wise not to be inside the room. Is that true? Just because of what is inside the room, everybody begins to respect the room. They begin to avoid the room. They begin to keep distance from the room because of what is inside the room. Now, if you have resurrection power inside you, Satan begins to respect you. It starts giving distance to you. It starts keeping fire away from you. Why? Because it can sense a higher power. From today, by revelation, I see that higher power being made manifest in your life. If you believe it, say the loudest, amen. I said, I see that higher power being made manifest in your life. In the name of Jesus Christ. So the first key is revelation. But the second key is service. Everyone who commits themselves to serving God is a candidate for the power of God. As you get committed to serving God, you become a candidate to manifest the power of God. Jesus said to his disciples, go into all the world, preach the gospel, and this sign shall follow them that believe in my name, in my name, in my name. As you go serving me and preaching the gospel, he said, in my name, I will begin to make things happen on your behalf. So you want to see the power of God at work, the supernatural manifested in your life and my life, then you and I must position ourselves to serve him. Shout hallelujah. We must position ourselves to serve him. Number four miracle, the final one, is the breakthrough miracle. The breakthrough miracle. The breakthrough miracle. When Jesus arose in John chapter 21, from verse 3 down to verse 6, the Bible shows us there, he met the disciples. Every one of them was already stranded and frustrated. They have toiled all night and they could not catch anything. And then Jesus told them, now cast your net to the right side. And when they did, they caught a great multitude of fish. And the Bible says that the fish were so much, they couldn't drag it out, but the net will not break. That is another dimension of supernatural breakthrough that came on the basis of resurrection. So resurrection gives us access to supernatural breakthrough. Shout hallelujah. To supernatural breakthrough, where we begin to enjoy breakthrough on every side. I see that becoming somebody's experience here in the name of Jesus Christ. I said, I see that becoming somebody's experience here in the name of Jesus Christ. So breakthrough becomes our portion on the basis of resurrection. And we discover that this breakthrough also requires revelation. Isaiah chapter 60, beginning from verse 1 to 3. He said, arise, shine, for thy light is come, and the glory of the Lord is risen upon thee. He said, for Gentiles will come to thy light, and kings to the brightness of your rising. We are in the season of darkness and gross darkness. This is the season of gloominess and confusion. But this is a season of breakthrough for those that will walk in revelation. Shout hallelujah. It's a season of breakthrough for those who will walk in revelation. So resurrection brought us into the realm of supernatural breakthrough. The testimony that was read to us, that brother, everything had gone down, lost everything, just came down to ground zero. He said the bank, he started everything, went upside down, but he came, gave himself to Jesus during Easter season like this. And then the power of God began to work as he was engaging with the word. He said everything turned around, breakthroughs on every side. That will become somebody's experience here. If you believe it, say aloud, amen. If you look at the four different miracles of resurrection, the opening of the eyes, the opening of the graves, the release of empowerment to operate in the supernatural, and the breakthrough miracle, you discover that all of them are tied to the first one, which is revelation. Now listen very carefully. When the veil is taken off, it becomes our responsibility to engage in a search. Engage in a search. Revelation does not just come by waiting for it. It comes by searching for it. The Bible says in the book of 2 Timothy chapter 2 and verse 15, he said, study to show yourself approved unto God, a workman that needs not to be ashamed, rightly dividing the word of truth. You must seek it out. You must search it out. It is when you study and engage with your discoveries that you begin to command proofs. Acts chapter 2 and verse 22, the Bible says that Jesus Christ, a man approved of God by signs, wonders, and miracles. So the proofs will show when you are approved. And for you to be approved, you must search it out and work it out. Search it out and work it out. So we have a responsibility in Christ now that we are redeemed to search out the truth, work out the truth, engage with the truth, and see the truth manifest on our behalf. The good news for each one of us is that from this season onward, each one of us will begin to manifest every one of the virtues of resurrection in the name of Jesus Christ. If you believe it, say louder, amen. Lift your hand before the Lord and give thanks to God. Appreciate him for the blessing of his word that we've received today. Father, thank you. Blessed be your holy name. In the precious name of the Lord Jesus, we have prayed. Somebody believe, say loud, amen.
1: If you are here and you have not surrendered your life to Jesus, that is the starting point. No one can escape except they accept the way of salvation. Wherever you are not yet born again. You don't have a relationship with Jesus, a connection with Jesus. Wherever you are, this is your opportunity. I want to pray with you. I want to pray with you. I want to pray with you. Very quickly. You want to give your life to Jesus? You want to become a child of God? He's worthy of praise and worthy of glory. Also, there are those who are here who need to rededicate their lives to Jesus. Something has gone wrong somewhere. You know it in your heart. Nobody may know it, but inside your heart, you know you have lost connection with Jesus. It is not how it used to be before. And you want to return so that you can be restored. You want to rededicate your life to Jesus quickly. He's never tired of saving, never tired of delivering. Thank you, Lord. Thank you, Jesus. Blessed be your holy name. Hallelujah. Lift up your right hand as you pray this prayer after me from the depth of your heart. Say loud and clear, Lord Jesus, I come to you today as a sinner. I cannot help myself, but I know you died for me. On the third day, you rose again just to save me. Jesus, come into my life as my Lord and Savior. Take control of me from this day forward. I will follow you. No turning back. Thank you, Jesus, for saving me. In Jesus' name, amen. Keep your hand lifted. Father, thank you today for these precious ones. They have come today in response to your call. And we thank you, Lord, because no one comes to you that you ever reject. Thank you for accepting them. Let the blessings of salvation answer in each one of their lives. Thank you, Father, and thank you, Lord. In Jesus' precious name we are praying. Amen and amen. Congratulations. It's a brand new day for you.
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0: There are burdens no one was created to carry. Cycles that refuse to end. Repeated disappointments. Unexplainable setbacks. Promises that never seem to materialize. But God never ordained his children to live under oppression. This Sunday, the 12th of July, 2026, is prophetically declared as our Breaking the Curses of Life service. 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It shall also double as our special monthly communion service, a covenant table of deliverance and victory. 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The old story ends here. A new chapter begins now. Be there. Jesus is Lord.
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0: 2026 prophetic timelines for the Winners family worldwide. We are in the last days, the days of fulfillment of biblical prophecies. Matthew 24 verse 35, Acts 3 verse 20 to 21, the days of supernatural church growth. Isaiah 2 verse 2 to 3, Micah 4 verse 1 to 2, the days of supernatural change of story. Zephaniah 3 17 to 20, Joel 2, 23 to 27. Therefore, expect to see every prophetic agenda for this season fulfilled in your life according to your faith in the name of Jesus Christ. Amen. 1. 2026 shall be a year of open doors for all winners worldwide. Revelation 3, verse 7 to 8. God shall be opening new chapters to us, both as a church and as individuals, through the revelation of His Word. Isaiah 43 verse 18 to 19, 2 Corinthians 3 verse 18. As we continue to prove our love for God through delightsome obedience to His Word, supernatural doors shall continue to open unto us as individuals all through the year. John 14, 21, Romans 8 verse 28, 1 Corinthians 2 verse 9. 2. In 2026, God shall be turning our mourning into dancing and our trials into testimonies. Psalm 30 verse 11. God shall set before us in the Winners family a feast of fat things and take away the veil covering our eyes for access. Isaiah 25 verse 6 to 8. Jeremiah 1 11 to 12. Jeremiah 5 verse 16. God shall wipe away all tears and swallow up death in victory as we hold fast to the word believing. Isaiah 14 verse 24, Romans 4 17 to 21, Mark 9 verse 23. Number 3. 2026 shall be a year of access to divine secrets. Job 29 verse 4 to 11, access to divine secrets makes stars. Deuteronomy 29 verse 29, Genesis 41 38 to 44, Psalm 25 verse 14, Job 29 verse 4. Engagement with divine secrets turned Abraham, Daniel and Paul to generational peace-setting personalities. Genesis 22 verse 1 to 18, Daniel 2 verse 19 and verse 46, Ephesians 3 15 verse 8 to 11. Number 4. In 2026, there shall be a rise of territory-taking army in our midst. Deuteronomy 2 verse 36. The kind of army the world has never seen. that shall leave no stone untouched in taking territories for Christ. Joel 2, verse 1 to 11 and verse 3. An army of faith-filled kingdom advancement prayer warriors set to take impossible territories for Christ. Isaiah 66, verse 7 to 8. Psalm 2, verse 8. Deuteronomy 2, verse 24 and verse 36. Number 5. 2026 shall be a year of signs and wonders. Romans 8, verse 19. God is set to make His ways and His strange acts known in our midst, both as a church and individuals. Psalm 103, verse 7. Isaiah 28, verse 21 to 22. Isaiah 8, verse 18. But signs and wonders is provoked by prayers, as the apostles of Christ did. John 3, verse 8. Acts 4, 29 to 33. Acts 5, 12 to 13. Number 6. 2026 shall be a year of supernatural favor. Psalm 102, verse 13 to 15. Serving God and the interest of His kingdom as a priority shall pave way for fearful favor this year. Psalm 35, verse 27. Matthew 6, 33. We have the following examples in scriptures of notable servants of God that experienced strange realms of favor. David, 1 Samuel 13, verse 14. 1 Chronicles 28, verse 4. Psalm 89, verse 20 to 24. Daniel, Daniel 1, verse 8. Verse 17 and verse 21. Daniel 6, 20 to 23 and verse 28. Paul, Romans 8, verse 35 to 39. 1 Corinthians 9, verse 16 to 17 and verse 20 to 22. Ephesians 3, verse 8. Number 7. 2026 shall be a year of open door order of church growth. Deuteronomy 1, verse 11. We are the last days, the days of supernatural church growth. Acts 2, verse 14 to 17. Micah 4, verse 1 to 2. Our churches shall be turned to cities without walls as we continue to reach out to the lost across our territories. Zechariah 2, verse 4 to 5. John 15, verse 16. Luke 14, verse 23. Finally, the Lord of hosts has sworn, saying, surely, as I have thought, so shall it come to pass, and as I have proposed, so shall it stand. Isaiah 14, verse 24. And blessed is she that believes, for there shall be a performance of those things which were told her from the Lord. Luke 1:25. Congratulations. Jesus is Lord.

0: The testimony of Jesus is the spirit of prophecy. Testimonies are powerful. They have unlimited capacity to reproduce after the same desired shared testimony. So sit back, relax, stay focused, be purposeful, and let faith arise in your heart. Be blessed.
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2: Praise the Lord. Mama name is Bola Tito Maria Akonke. She joined this commission 3 years ago, precisely 2022. And she has been adhering strictly to all the prophetic instruction from this altar, taking communion, anointing, engaging kingdom advancement prayer, and a regular member of her fellowship. She has never stepped into hospital. She has never complained of any ill health. To the glory of God, today, Mama is 92 years old.
3: Hallelujah. Celebrate Jesus. Amen. My encounter with destiny testimony. Hallelujah. I have come to testify about the word encounter I had during an encounter with destiny service. As our father in the Lord, Bishop David Oyedepo, was ministering, he said, "We shall receive a word from the Lord that will cause a new chapter of our destiny to be released." I key into that proclamation and I asked the Holy Ghost what I should do to get into the next phase of the purpose of Almighty God for my life. The answer came directly in the area of service, and I humbly and immediately made a vow to be committed to his service with all my life. Prior to this time, my left eye has been growing dim. However, as soon as I made this vow, my left eye was quickened. Put your hands together for Jesus. Hallelujah. Also, a new dimension of joy warmed up in my heart. I am a new man today, and I have come to give God all the glory for this encounter that brought me into a new phase of my life. The testifier is Donald A. You are returning with your own testimony. Celebrate Jesus as you put your hands together for Jesus.
4: Praise the Lord, church. My name is Blessing Daniel. I've come to return all the glory back to the God of this commission. I joined this commission last year, February. When I gave birth to my baby, when my baby is 3 months, I discovered some swollen on his head. I operated him the first time. The second time, it seems nothing has happened. The thing continued to grow and grow. So when I joined this commission, I key in kingdom advancement prayer, the little I can pray, I'm praying it. So they refer me to ML Hospital at First Tag. When I get there, I say, "God, if Bishop David Oyedepo is true your son, prove yourself to me." When I get there, they said I'm going to pay 175,000 naira for the brain scan and the test. Lo and behold, I did not pay 1 naira. I don't know who paid the money. So last month, June, when anointing service, after applying the anointing oil, the thing just disappeared. I cannot find the growth again. This is the result of the scan and the CT brain, that my baby is free and free indeed.
2: Shout hallelujah.
5: Praise the Lord. I bring you greetings from Abuja. My name is Mrs. Success. Hallelujah. I've been believing God for a change of job for the past 1 year. in Shiloh 2025. I key into the word from this altar. And I told God I need a change of job. Truly, God showed himself. Immediately after Shiloh, I wrote the Shiloh sacrifice that I know even my salary cannot pay it. And I said, I want to prove God. And truly, after that Shiloh, Thanksgiving Sunday, Wednesday, they called me. I should come pick up an appointment later in an office I did not apply for. I've never applied for that office. And this was indeed what I wrote. I told God I need a very good job from the government or an international job. And God gave me a job under the presidency. And within 2 weeks after the training, the first money that entered my account was exactly the money I vowed to pay for my Shiloh sacrifice. I have returned to say, Father, thank you. I had to flew in to testify because I told God I would testify before Shiloh 2026. That's why I had to come yesterday just to give God all the glory.
6: Hallelujah. Miracle job. 2 years growth in the head dissolved. For this mighty act, give God mighty praise.
2: Praise God. I want to return all the glory to God for making me a child of destiny. Not only me, I and my family, since we become members of this church. I've come to return all the glory to God for all he has done for us. And I want to let you know that we are also partakers of the liberation mandate of this commission. For over 13 years, things has not been moving fine with us. It's like we are stagnated. We've not been able to realize our desire until two of my sons invited us into this church. And immediately they invited us, things begin to take shape. The very first day we came into this church, I fell in love with this church. And I felt God here. And I told my wife that not only that we are going to serve and worship God here, but we are going to live around here. So we took off and hit the ground by joining service groups. Then after that, we did our Believers Foundation class and then water baptism and then did our wolf being. And things begin to take shape. We begin to serve God with every fervency in us, involved in soul winning, and then kingdom advancement endeavors. Within 12 months, three of my children got wedded in this church. Gloriously. My first son, after about 13 years, was ordained a pastor in this church. And not only that, after about 13 years, he was also, by divine direction, opened his church, where he ministers now. As if that was not enough, after 13 years and 5 years of barrenness of two of my sons, by Papa's declaration, they got their own children. God has also blessed me with properties and multiples of landed properties since I came in here. And I want also to tell you that God has made me a grandfather of 12 grandchildren. I want to return all the glory to God for what he has done for me. God is faithful. To him alone be all the glory.
6: Praise the Lord. Clap some more for Jesus. Encounter with destiny via joining this commission. For those multiple testimonies, let's give the Lord a big hand of praise. Delivered from the den of kidnappers. Hallelujah. My son Daniel was going to lesson at Koka in Lagos. He entered the bus at Ijesha going to Mike 2 to stop at Koka. He did not know what happened again till they took them to an unknown bushy place. They asked them to come down from the vehicle, and as they were coming down, they were collecting their phones. They were asked to sit on the floor and they started beating them, but my son Daniel was seated far behind others as they were beating others. They did not touch him. He said he remembered the testimony given by a woman who entered into the hand of kidnappers and brought out the anointing oil and sprinkled on the floor and was free. He started saying inside his heart that the God of Bishop Oedipo will also deliver him. One of the kidnappers came to where he was sitting, touched him, and asked him to follow him. And he said, he asked him what he wanted, and he told him that he wants to go back home. He handed his phone back to him, gave him 4,000 naira, took him outside and stopped a bike and told the bike man to take him to mile 2. That was how my son Daniel Mbama was delivered. My son returned home to the glory of God. Hallelujah. That testifier is Ifeoma Mbama G. One more time, let's give the Lord a big, big hand of praise.
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This is more than a convention. 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Theme: Next Levels. 5 unforgettable days of power, purpose, revelation, impartation, and undeniable encounters with God. 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Ajax 2026 Next Levels.

0: beloved. God sent Bishop David Oyedepo to liberate the world from all oppressions of the devil through the preaching of the word of faith. 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The Lord blesses you as you come. In Jesus' name, amen.
1: Amen. Amen.
2: Declaring the mist of the year 2026, open door greetings in the name of Jesus Christ. Amen. As we all know, the month of June and July constitute the mist of the year, with 5 months on either sides of the divide. Haggai 1 verse 1, Haggai 2 verse 1. We discover from scriptures that the mist of the year is ordained a season of spiritual awakening in God's agenda. As it is written, O Lord, revive thy work in the midst of the years. In the midst of the years make known. Habakkuk 3 verse 1 to 2 and verse 6. However, according to the book of Haggai, the spirit of God's people was stirred up in the month of June to begin to engage in the work of the Lord as a priority. Haggai 1 verse 1 to 14. And the outcome was an outbreak of earth-shaking revival in the month of July, ordained to make the glory of the latter house greater than the former. Haggai 2 verse 1 to 9. Therefore, the mist of the year is a season of revival, which connotes, among others, a season of spiritual labor. Haggai 1 verse 14. A season of greater glory. Haggai 2 verse 1 and verse 6 to 9. A season of passionate pursuit after God and the interest of His kingdom. Habakkuk 3 verse 2. But what is the target of this mist of the year season? A season of supernatural breakthrough. Habakkuk 3 verse 4 to 6 and verse 17 to 19. Massive salvation and ingathering of souls into the church. Daniel 12 verse 3. John 15 verse 8. Cell growth and replication, where each cell is required to birth a minimum of one new cell within the season. Exodus 18 verse 21 to 24. Acts 5 verse 42. Every member is required to enter into a covenant of sacrificial dimension of stewardship towards this task. 2 Chronicles 15 verse 12 to 15, Psalm 50 verse 5, Psalm 126 verse 1 to 6. Individuals are to define their schedule of engagement on the prayer altar. Daniel 60 verse 10, Isaiah 66 verse 7 to 8, Matthew 6 verse 6 to 13, and verse 17 to 19. Each one should target at least one established soul, both in the cell and in the church, this season. Psalm 2 verse 8, 1 Corinthians 9 verse 20 to 22. We must keep our faith alive to secure the hand of God towards the realization of this prophetic agenda, both as individuals, WSF, and the church. Isaiah 53 verse 1, 1 Kings 8 verse 15, Matthew 9 verse 29. Therefore, in line with biblical timelines and by the prompting of the Holy Spirit, the period of 1st June to 31st July 2026 is declared a season of revival and spiritual awakening that will lead to explosive church growth and supernatural change of story for all engaging individuals. Remain ever blessed. Jesus is Lord.
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2: There are burdens no one was created to carry. Cycles that refuse to end. Repeated disappointments. Unexplainable setbacks. Promises that never seem to materialize. But God never ordained His children to live under oppression. This Sunday, the 12th of July, 2026, is prophetically declared as our Breaking the Curses of Life service. 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
7: Unveiling the mystery of financial fortune. The proof of success in any business venture is largely on the financial returns that one experiences. And by the word of today, something supernaturally takes its toll on your life. A man of God was preaching many years ago, and something dropped for me. It turned everything around. He was speaking on Daniel, and then he went down to 2 Corinthians chapter 3, that if the ministry of death be glorious, how much more glorious shall the ministry of life be? If it was that fantastic in the Old Testament, how much more fantastic has God ordained it to be in the now? And I grabbed it. And something began to tickle in my brain. By that word that came that day, something supernatural turned in my intellectual system. Everything turned. From that time on, this little brain can absorb anything. It dropped as the word was going. Something must drop for someone here right now. Mysteries are not myths. Mysteries are hidden secrets of the kingdom. It's not mystical. The Bible said unto us is given to know the mysteries of the kingdom of God. But to them that are without, all these things are in parables. Mark 4:11. Now see, mysteries is God's provision for our gaining mastery over the circumstances of life. Mysteries. When you assess the mysteries in any area of life, you gain mastery over that area. Search the hidden secrets behind the stories of scriptures is what we call mysteries. And by the mystery of the kingdom, we gain mastery over the circumstances of life. So let's look a bit at some of the mysteries behind financial fortune from scriptures. One, financial favor is a product of divine favor. Financial fortune is a product of divine favor. The first story of fortune unveiled in scriptures is in the book of Exodus, chapter 3 and verse 21. I will give these people favor in the sight of the Egyptians so that when they go, they will not go empty. And Exodus 12 and verse 36. And the Lord gave them favor. And they lent unto them such things as they required. And they spoiled the Egyptians. They gave to them. Because it's not lending, because they knew they were going. They gave to them anything they desire. And they spoiled the Egyptians. They stripped them naked. They got paid for 430 years of labor. Favor is the cure for labor. There was a wealth transfer by divine favor. Transfer of wealth by divine favor. In Psalm chapter 30 and verse 5 to 7. For his anger endureth but for a moment. In his favor is life. Weeping may endure for a night, but joy cometh in the morning. And in my prosperity, so his favor is what results into man's prosperity. I said, I shall never be moved. And verse 7. Lord, by thy favor, thou hast made my mountain to stand strong. You have made me to stand out. But when you hide your face, I was troubled. So his favor is what enhances your prosperity and empowers you to stand out. When God withdraws his favor, then you get into trouble. Genesis 39, let's know what how powerful favor is. The Bible says, God gave Joseph favor in the house of slavery. Psalm 39 verse 5. Favor can make you an heir where you are expected to be a slave. You become an heir while you are a slave. Verse 21. Favor followed him to the prison and made a difference. So what made a difference in the house of Potiphar in Joseph's life was favor. That also made a difference in his life in the prison. He became a personnel instead of a prisoner. Favor made a personnel out of a prisoner. Whatever was done in the prison, and Joseph was the doer of it. But the Lord was with Joseph and showed him mercy and gave him favor in the sight of the keeper of the prison. So favor will make a difference anywhere, anytime, any day. Favor makes a difference between the favored and the unfavored. So it takes divine favor to work in financial fortune. And so, favor followed him out of the prison to the palace. He would have been paid for the job he did. But I say, okay, you are no longer a prisoner, you are free. You can go back to Potiphar's house. But favor said, you will ascend the throne. He said, the whole Egypt is for you. Take over. What's speaking there? Favor. Favor. You can make him a staff. So how can he be prime minister? And you remove your ring and give him. What's that? You put on him the royal apparel. What's that? You made him ride on the horse of the king. What's that? Nothing decorates destiny like favor. Therefore, begin to enjoy the favor.

0: Just verse 12.
1: And with favor wilt thou compass him as with a shield. So divine favor is for the upright, not the crooked. Divine favor is for straightforward people, not corner-cutting people. Joseph said, how can I do this wicked thing and sin against God? Favor follows those who fear the Lord. Favor only follows those who fear the Lord. For thou, O Lord, will bless the righteous with favor, that shalt thou compass him about as with a shield. So to entreat divine favor, you must commit to uprightness. Uprightness in your business and career dealings. Uprightness as a way of life. Uprightness as a lifestyle. Straightforwardness. Number two way to entreat the favor of God is contained in Psalm 45 and verse 12. It said, the daughter of Tyre shall be there with a gift, and even the rich among the people shall entreat your favor or provoke your favor. So we provoke his favor by gifts. Favor landed on Abraham by the sacrifice of Isaac in a figure. Favor landed on Solomon's life because what he did not ask was given him. That's favor. So we entreat the favor of God by gifts. Somebody sometime changed the carpet and everything turned for him in his business. Would this church look for money to change carpet? The daughter of Tyre shall be there with a gift. Even the rich among the people shall entreat thy favor. So we can provoke divine favor by gifts. It was an ordinary car that we gave. And I said, my son David, even if you don't want to be rich, I swear, it's too late. Come and say favor. I wasn't giving it to be rich. I was giving it to be part of the spreading of the gospel. Number three way to provoke divine favor is a commitment to kingdom promotions. Psalm 102 verse 13 to 15. Thou, he said, shall arise and have mercy upon Zion. Psalm 102 verse 13 to 15. For the time to favor her, yea, the set time is come. Why? For thy servants, take pleasure in the stones of Zion and favor the dust thereof. Therefore, the heathen shall fear the name of the Lord and all the ends of the earth thy glory. And thy glory means thy wealth. It means thy wealth. Fearful wealth. People fear your church, oh, maybe you don't know. People fear this church. They fear it to their pant. And all the ends of the earth, thy glory. Why? You take pleasure in Zion and you favor the agenda of God for his church. Then the Lord will arise and favor you. Can I hear your amen? That's why I said, divine favor is not free. And what do we call a covenant? Like we said in some of our services today, a covenant is a spiritual platform whereby your obedience of faith, you commit God to make good his promise. Now, favor is your portion as a child of God, but these are the conditions to be met to access favor. And favor is the gateway to financial fortune. And so the choice is yours. That's why I call it a mystery. I decree that God will take you into realms of divine favor that cannot be denied. Realms of divine favor that cannot be denied. You know, when the Bible said they got not the land by their own strength, and that their own arm saved them, but thy right arm and thy arm, because thou hast a favor unto them.

0: Psalm 44 verse 3. That's our story as a church. Do you know something? We bought the 530 acres of land without announcing it in church. Without what? It was not announced in church. We are finished buying before the church knew. In fact, we got the seal of hope before the church knew. There was no announcement. So we didn't get it by our own hand. Our own mind didn't save us. But the Lord, by favor. Can I tell you something? Divine favor is real. Divine favor is real. If you ask your father today, how much did you buy the land? I can't tell. He said, oh, maybe it's a long time. When it was the time, I can't tell. When it was the time, when the time was on, I cannot tell. How much did you buy the land? I can't tell. You say, when? Since when? Divine favor. Do you know many of you will be building houses as if you are buying loaves of bread? By divine favor. You know, one day we bought 87 buses. How many? 87. Like loaves of bread. This old ministry had only one B2, Volkswagen B2. Huh? LA, 8510. Praise God. LA, 8510W. And then the second B2 came, KD, 6815AF. You know, and one day, even to enter the buses, to bless them was a problem. It was too many. And then the next one landed, 100. How many? You belong to a prosperous family. People must read prosperity on your life. Your children's children will never beg bread. Lack and want will never be identified with your lineage. You understand, therefore, from this, that spirituality is at the root of true prosperity. Spirituality is at the root of true prosperity. Job was a man that feared God and eschewed evil, a perfect man. This man had 7 daughters and 3 sons. And had very great substance, 7,000 sheep, 3,000 yoke of oxen. And he became the greatest man in all the East. And his testimony, he was a man that feared God and eschewed evil, a perfect man. At the root of true prosperity is true spirituality. You know, Joseph said, how can I do this thing and sin against God? Even in his trouble, he was too addicted to God. Even in his trouble to secure a hiding place for himself in the house. The master's wife said, come and lie with me. That makes you an husband too. Amen. He said, no! And then from fortune to fortune, from fortune to fortune, that will be your story from now. Abraham said, I will never take a latchet from you, lest you say you make Abraham rich. We don't take bribes in our family. Abraham was a friend of God. He was a hyper-spiritual man. He was a businessman. But he could hear from God. So the more spiritual you are, the greater command you gain. The greater command you gain. So those who command breakthroughs are spiritual men. Even in the heat of his trouble, Job will not retained his stand with God. He was solid with God. Even though he slay me, I will yet trust him. Job 13 verse 15. Solid man. So you need spiritual stamina to command financial fortune. You need spiritual stamina. He said, blessed is the man that feareth God and that greatly delights himself in his commandments. Psalm 112 and verse 1 to 3. He said, his seed also shall be mighty upon earth. The generation of the upright shall be blessed. Wealth and riches shall be in his house. And his righteousness endureth forever. He went on and said, and for the upright there arises light in darkness. Ah, for the upright there arises light in darkness. Is gracious and full of compassion. And righteous. He said, he has dispersed, he has given to the poor. His righteousness endured forever. His horn shall be exalted with honor. So at the root of financial fortune is deep spirituality. What do I call it? Deep spirituality. Since you are not going to the cult, stay with Christ. Since you are not seeking help from herbalists, stay with the Savior and grow in the Savior. It's so important. So those who command financial fortune are men of depths in God. Isaac heard from the Lord. The Lord said to Isaac, thou shalt not go down to Egypt. And you know, the secret of the Lord is with them that fear him, and he will show them his covenant. So to hear from God demands spirituality. I was in the spirit on the Lord's day, and I heard. Revelation 1:10. You can't hear from God without being a spiritual man. Only spiritual men hear from God. God is a spirit, and them that worship him must worship him in spirit and in truth. You can't be in the flesh and be hearing from God. That's why divine favor has its root in your spirituality. Thou shalt compass the righteous about with favor as with a shield. Grace to walk with uprightness and integrity of heart in the pursuit of your various assignments where you are. Receive it now in the name of Jesus. Grace to stop cheating on your company, cheating on the government, cheating on corporations, cheating men in your profession. Receive grace not to, forever in your life in the name of Jesus. For if you have not been faithful in a thing that is another man's, who shall give you that which is your own? Luke 16:12. So your faithfulness where you are determines your fruitfulness tomorrow. Don't cheat on your boss. Unveiling the mystery of financial fortune. This year will not end before everybody we know you are not serving God in vain. Everybody will take notice of you that you are not serving God in vain. In the name of Jesus. The second mystery we're looking at is that financial fortune is a product of divine guidance. Come on, say product of divine guidance. Isaiah 48 and verse number 17 to 21. Thus saith the Lord, thy Redeemer, the Holy One of Jacob. I am the Lord which teacheth thee to profit, which leadeth thee in the way, by the way that thou shouldest go. His teaching is not equal to your profiting. It is his teaching together with his leading that equals to profiting. His teaching is not enough to your profiting. A place has been allocated for your profiting. Get thee out of thy country from thy father's house, and I will show you the land where your blessing is. And there I will make of thee a great nation, and I will bless thee and make thy name great, and thou shalt be a blessing. And in thee shall all the families of the earth be blessed. So divine guidance is a crucial demand in your quest for financial fortune or supernatural breakthrough. So God led Abraham to where the blessing was. And when it looks like the blessing was being accosted, Abraham tried to use natural solution by going down into Egypt. And then he began to lose his honor and dignity. Then he went up out of Egypt. So the fortune of Abraham is obviously a product of the divine guidance he enjoyed. Then came Isaac. The Lord said unto Isaac, thou shalt not go down to Egypt. Abide here in the land. Genesis 26:1. And he stayed in that land. There was a famine in the land, and it was during the famine that was in the days of Abraham. And Isaac went unto Abimelech, king of the Philistines, unto Gerar. And the Lord appeared unto him. You see what? These men were men of the Spirit. The Lord appeared unto him and said, go not down to Egypt. Dwell in the land which I shall tell thee of. And so Isaac was guided into greatness. Even though when he arrived there, there was stiff opposition. He dug the well, they filled it. He dug the well, they filled it. He dug another one, then he said, leave this man alone. And Isaac sowed in that land after overcoming the obstacles. Received in the same year 100-fold. The Lord bless him. He was guided into greatness. Greatness in the kingdom demands access to divine guidance. He was guided into greatness. Somebody is listening to me now. My God is guiding you into greatness. In your business, in your career, God is guiding you into greatness. My God is guiding you into greatness. I am the Lord that teacheth thee to profit, which leadeth thee in the way that thou shouldest go. And verse 21 of Isaiah 48. And they thirsted not when he led them. Isaiah 48, verse
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4: We are live today, not by our own power, not by our own strength. Let's thank him again and again, like that leper we have returned this morning to appreciate him. Let's thank him this morning again. Thanksgiving is never too much. We can only do some more. Let's thank him. Let's thank him. Whatever you are right now, please lift your voice. Lift your hands. Let's thank him together right now. Let's give him the glory. Let's give him the honor. Bless the Lord, O my soul, and all that is within me. Bless his holy name. Bless the Lord, O my soul, and forget not all his benefits. Let's thank him. We have benefited so much from him all through the week. Let's thank him. Jesus, we thank you. Jesus, we return all the glory to you. Lord, we appreciate you. Lord, thank you. Thank you, Jesus, for this brand new day. This is the day that you have made, that we will rejoice and be glad in it. You brought us here today, Lord, to decorate our life. Jesus, we give you all the glory. We give you all the honor. Like that leper, with a loud voice this morning, we have come to say thank you. Thank you, Jesus. Thank you, Jesus. Today, Lord God Almighty, let it be to me a brand new day indeed. In the name of Jesus Christ. Lord, via your word today, I am returning a brand new man, a brand new woman. In the name of Jesus Christ. Lord, today, you are breaking every generational curses in my life, in my family, in my career. Via your word today, in the name of Jesus Christ. Today, every snare shall be broken. Today, I shall escape in the name of Jesus Christ. The snare is broken right now. We shall all escape this morning in the name of Jesus via your word. We are all returning with a new song today. We are all returning with a new song today in the name of Jesus Christ. Oh God, wherever the devil has been dominating, today they shall all be flushed out. In the name of Jesus, no more curse, no more curses. In the name of Jesus Christ, Lord, today, a brand new me will emerge. In the name of Jesus, I am returning today with my own testimony. Speak to him right now. Speak to the Lord right now. Today is your own day. Today is my own day. It's a call I will answer and show thee great and mighty things that thou knowest not. I want you to call on him today. I want you to call on him today. What exactly do you want him to do for you? Begin to make it known to him. The expectation of the righteous shall not be cut off. What is your expectation this morning? Make it known to him. Call unto him. He's your father. Call unto him this morning. Jesus, I have come to you today. I am not going to return the same way. Lord, I have come today. A brand new me will emerge. Lord, I have come today. Every generational curse or curses, Lord, will not return with me. In the name of Jesus, speak to your father right now. Speak to your father. Let him hear your own voice right now. Let him hear your own voice. And don't forget, today is our special communion service. Lord, I shall partake of this service, this communion this morning. Sickness shall be flushed out. Disease shall be flushed out. In the name of Jesus, my eyes of understanding shall be enlightened. In the name of Jesus, I will see Father. I will see better. In the name of Jesus, my ears shall be open to hear directly. In the name of Jesus, thank you, Jesus. Speak to him right now in the Holy Ghost. Le parakatage enano brade yeso sokotalia le kabara kapariano yetozeze ketalia. Begin to thank him again. He has answered us. Blessed be his name. In Jesus' wonderful name, we have prayed. Amen. I know you have testimony. The pastors are waiting for you at the honor entrance. Please get down there, document your testimony. You'll be given the opportunity in the course of the service to share those wonderful testimonies. Today is your own day. In the name of Jesus. Let's put our hands together for Jesus. Make it bigger and stronger for him as we receive the Faith Tabernacle Choir.
5: Father, we thank you. Blessed be your name, Lord.

0: Please give the Lord a big hand of praise, everybody. And you may be seated in God's presence. Our call to worship this morning shall be taken from the book of Psalm 124. Psalm 124. We read responsibly. I read the first verse, you read the second verse. We go on like that and we read the last verse together. Psalm 124, I read. If it had not been the Lord who was on our side, now may Israel say, verse 2, if it had not been the Lord who was on our side, when men rose up against us, then they had swallowed us up quick when their wrath was kindled against us. Verse 4, then the waters overwhelmed us, the stream had gone over our soul. Then the proud waters had gone over our soul. Verse 6, blessed be the Lord who had not given us as a prey to their teeth. Our soul is escaped as a bird out of the snare of the fowlers. The snare is broken and we are escaped. We read verse 8 together. 3, go. Our help is in the name of the Lord who made heaven and earth. You are welcome. Please give the Lord a big hand of praise, everybody.
1: Hallelujah. Shortly we shall rise to take our congregational hymn titled Standing on the Promise of Christ, My King. The choir will take the lead as we rise. Standing on the Promise of Christ, My King.

0: Please, you may be seated. Your hands together for the Lord.
1: Praise the Lord. Please listen attentively to Faith Tabernacle announcement. One, praise the Lord. Please be reminded that we are now in the sixth week of operation. Take your territory for Christ. If you are clapping, can you clap properly for Jesus? Remember that the midst of the year is ordained for our supernatural change of story. Going after the unsaved both in prayer and reaching out for them in love is the capital proof of our love for God. Note that the district outreach continue this Saturday. We are all admonished as individuals to stay awake in this great harvest season. Number two, praise the Lord. The July edition of Wobi kicks off tomorrow, Monday 13th, and to Friday 24th of July 2026 in Kenaland and at our approved Wobi training centers in Lagos and Ota. The mandate of Wobi is to train believers for exploit. All our new converts and new members are admonished to take advantage of this for their accelerated spiritual growth. We shall be holding BCC and LCC for details on registration. Check the Wobi website. Forms are also available at all our Wobi Learning Center. Number three, praise the Lord. Covenant Hour prayer continues tomorrow, Monday to Saturday. Remember that this hold in over 600 locations across Lagos and Nota. Time 5:30 to 6:30 a.m. Ensure to start your day with Jesus in fellowship with the saint at CHOP or otherwise. Number four, praise the Lord. Be reminded of our free transport operation provided by the church both at major hubs and hundreds of zonal loading bays. Details on the church websites and on various church platforms. Therefore, let us ensure all our members, new converts, and invitees take full advantage of this provision. May the reward of all members who have been committed to seed sowing towards the zonal transport operation come speedily in Jesus' name. Amen. Number five, praise the Lord. Midweek service hold this coming Wednesday, both here in Kenaland and at all zonal fellowship center in Lagos, Alta, and environs. 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The time is 6 p.m. Number six, Believer Foundation class for all our new converts and new member holds on Saturday. 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Time 7:30 a.m. Number seven, good news. IAC 2026, the annual Youth Alive Convention for the year 2026, comes up from August 18 to 22nd. All youth are to prayerfully prepare and plan to attend this life transforming event. The theme for this convention is Next Levels. The venue is Faith Tabernacle Kenaland and across our church network globally. It shall indeed be a mountain of undeniable encounters for all youth. Number eight, good news. 5 in 10 couples were this coming Saturday. We admonish to stand in the gap for them in prayer and share in their joy. Time 11 a.m. Number nine, Winners Satellite Fellowship, WSF, our house to house fellowship which takes, let me take again. The Winners Satellite Fellowship, WSF, our house to house fellowship, which takes place in thousands of homes across Lagos and Ota, hold this Saturday, WSL provide a spiritual covering for members such as standing with the challenge in prayers and other spiritual succor. This is apart from interpersonal care and identification with members in their celebration and other areas of concern. Therefore, every member is required to be active at a WSF center. Time 5 to 6 p.m. Number 10. Praise the Lord. Next Sunday, 19 July 2026, shall be our covenant day of favor. Can you clap for the Lord? Hallelujah. It shall also double as our special anointing service. We are all required to ensure that all our converts and invitees come along with us. 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Can you give the Lord a clap? Hallelujah.

Let's celebrate Jesus some more. Put your hands together for Jesus. It is testimony time. Please, let's listen to these documented testimonies and be blessed. 30 years storm is over. I got married, and while expecting our children, my wife died, and life became unbearable, and I lost everything. Then I heard in my spirit, you need to go to a place where the cloud of glory is very thick, and the enemy cannot penetrate it. I asked God where that place was, and he said, the city of David, Canaan land. Where I came here, my spirit leaped as the bishop preached. The Holy Spirit opened me up to the teachings, and from that day, by engaging with every chatting from this altar, my destiny opened up. I thought somebody is giving Jesus a big hand. Everything that hindered me from entering my destiny was destroyed, and my marital dignity was restored. Are you celebrating the Lord? God gave me double honor, a beautiful wife, and a top executive job in a bank. Even though I was a journalist, I give God all the glory. Michael O is a testifier. I thought somebody is celebrating the King of Glory. Siege of generational curse destroyed. In my family, nobody makes it, no matter how good or brilliant we are. And this has been on for generations. However, I obeyed all the instructions from Bishop David Oedekpo, and I engaged in kingdom advancement prayer. When the 21-day prayer and fasting began, I engaged like never before in kingdom advancement prayers. Then God showed up. He delivered me from the generational curse. My business is doing well, and God has connected me to my customers. Now I can feed and take care of my family. Things have never been the same again. We are blessed. Somebody is celebrating the Lord. Also, all the requests for the year noted at Shiloh have been answered. I return all the glory to God. Caroline George is the testifier. You too will testify this morning. Please put your blessings together for the Lord.

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1: This morning is my privilege to welcome some special people into the service. If today is your first time worshiping here on a Sunday morning like this, in your seated position, please lift up your right hand and wave it to Jesus so we can identify you and acknowledge you today. This is your first time here on a Sunday. People of God, give Jesus a big hand of praise for these precious people that God has brought into his presence this morning. Please be seated, but just have your hands lifted so officials can reach out to you. They will give you a welcome package. Along with it, you'll be given a card that you need to fill. Once you receive your copy of both items, you may put your hands down. But until you do, ensure your hands remain lifted. I welcome you into the service today in the name of our Lord Jesus Christ. The mandate of this church is to liberate people from all oppressions of the devil through the preaching of the word of faith as delivered to his servant, Bishop David Oyedepo. Noting that the gospel of Jesus is the bailout of mankind from the kingdom of darkness where there is weeping and gnashing of teeth. And the word of faith is what makes this a reality. You are most welcome to settle down here. And within 3 months of hearing and putting the word of God that you hear here to walk in faith, your supernatural change of story is guaranteed. By the grace of God, this church is big enough to accommodate you and small enough to know you in person on the platform of our house-to-house fellowship, which we call WSF. We have tens of thousands of these home cell fellowships across Lagos, Ota, and the environs. The church also provides free transportation for all worshippers to and from church from your respective areas. We serve a story-changing God here at Winners. Come and enjoy Jesus with us. In the same vein, all worshippers who may have come from outside Nigeria and desire to have an appointment or any kind of special attention should go out after this service to any of our protocol desks at the 6 major entrances to the tabernacle to process such appointments. Once again, you are welcome. Give Jesus a big hand of praise, everybody. May I request right now that all our first-time worshippers please rise on your feet for a word of prayer and blessing. Please rise on your feet right now for a word of prayer and blessing. Bow your head as we pray. Our Father, in the name of Jesus, we thank you this morning for these precious people. You have brought them into your presence and you brought them for a blessing. Therefore, today we declare each one of them blessed in the name of Jesus Christ. Lord, for any one of these precious ones who are yet to know Jesus as Lord and Savior, let today be for them the day of their salvation. Lord, we declare that whatever they have come with as a desire in their heart, today to be granted to them as a testimony. We thank you because we know you have done it. In Jesus' precious name, we have prayed. And somebody who believes, say aloud, amen. It is done. Please, you may be seated. Ensure that your card is completed and submitted to the official closest to you. You are blessed in the name of Jesus Christ. Give Jesus a big hand, everybody.

Somebody shout aloud, hallelujah. Someone's financial struggle is about to be terminated. Amen. If you are the one, let your amen show it. Therefore, right now, it's offering time. So shall it be for us all in Jesus' name. Let's begin to package all of our financial seed that you have brought to the house of God today to worship Him. That includes your tithe, your offering for this service, transportation seed, and any other kind of seed you have brought today to the house of the Lord to worship Him. Also, be reminded, if you are giving your seed today by cash, put it in an envelope, seal it up, and label it clearly. You can also give by check, but if you are doing so, make sure it's written in favor of Faith Tabernacle Canaan Land. You can also take advantage of any of our electronic giving channels. Please look at the screen now. All the information you need, you will find there right now. Praise God. Galatians 6:7. Let's read. The Word of God tells us there very clearly. Galatians 6:7. Be not deceived. God is not mocked. For whatsoever a man soweth, that shall he also what? Reap. Money is a seed. As you and I sow it today, in obedience to the Word of God, we shall reap it in Jesus' name. And your season for reaping shall come speedily. With this understanding, please rise upon your feet and take your seed in your hand. Lift it up unto the Lord right now in honor of Him. Worship Him and glorify Him. Thank Him for the seed in your hand. Thank Him for empowering you to lay it down. And thank Him because your harvest is also sure. Give Him praise and glory. Father, we thank You. In Jesus' mighty name we pray. Please lift up your seed. Father, in the name of Jesus Christ, we have come this Sunday morning with financial seed in our hands to worship You. Father, accept it in the name of Jesus. For every giver today, according to Your word, let every form of financial struggles be terminated. And may they also continue to be harvesting hands. Amen. So shall it be. Amen. In Jesus' mighty name we pray. Amen. Say louder and believing, amen. Amen. Please take your seat comfortably. Cast your seat with joy as welcome the Faith Tabernacle Choir.

Hallelujah. Hallelujah. All the chains that may have bound any one of us is finally over today. I'd like us to be highly sensitive in this service, because Jesus is the only cure for crosses. No medical cure for crosses. Jesus is the final bus stop when it comes to breaking generational curses.

you have come to him, you will find rest today. He said, come and learn of me. Not cry to me. Come and learn of me, and you find rest for your souls. But you know the truth. The truth will set you free. Now come and cry to me. Come and learn of me. I have young people in ministry. Time and again, they come to me. Ministry is not working. I said, how much of what makes ministry work have you learned? You learn it to know it. What you won't learn, you won't know. What you don't know, you pay for it. Ignorance, they say, is no excuse in law. Today, Jesus, the yoke destroyer, will destroy every trace of crosses on anyone's life. Yeah. And in everyone's family. Yeah. Evil trends will cease today. Inexplainable challenges that rage from one generation to another will come to an end today. Yeah. You shall know the truth, and the truth shall make you free. Today is your day of freedom. Yeah. Today is your day of freedom. Yeah. There are families also that are ravaged with lack and want as the natural trend. Like you had in one of the testimonies, lack and want is the trend. They walk and walk and nothing is working. Today marks the end of it. Today marks the end of it. Heads of men and women, boys and girls, will henceforth be lifted up in your family. In the name of Jesus. Lift up your two hands and acknowledge the fact that you have come to Jesus, the final bus stop in dealing with all issues that have no natural or medical or scientific explanation in anyone's life. Thank him for calling you up to himself. In Jesus' name, amen. They said, Bartimaeus, he called thee, and he called him to set him free. So he called you and you came. You are walking free from here. You are walking free from here today. In the precious name of Jesus. For all of us who have been part of this ongoing operation, take your territory for Christ. In the name of Jesus, your open rewards is guaranteed. Please stay tuned. Stay connected, stay committed, aim at getting results, because it rewards results, not efforts. Don't watch it. Take advantage of it. In the name of Jesus Christ, God, who is a rewarder of them that diligently seek him, will reward you openly. As you secure your minimum one established soul, God will establish every unestablished area of your life. In Jesus' precious name. Lord, breathe on your word this morning and let your name be glorified. In Jesus' precious name. Give the Lord a big hand of praise, and please, you may be comfortably seated. Gateways to financial fortune. It's our teaching series, and we're on part two today. Remember, financial fortune is my heritage. That is the prophetic focus for the month. God has ordained that this month terminates all forms of financial struggles in our lives. And in the name of Jesus, you will testify. You will testify. Gateways to financial fortune. Let's begin by understanding that financial fortune is
a part and parcel of our redemption. It's one of the sevenfold redemptive package available to all of us in Christ. And from Revelation chapter 5 verse 12, Christ obtained for us these seven great redemptive benefits. Power. As many as received him, he gave power to become the sons of God. So when you are saved, you are empowered to be a son of God. Number two, riches. Number three, wisdom. Number four, strength. Number five, honor. Number six, glory. And number seven, blessings. So redemption empowers believers to walk in financial fortune. 2 Corinthians 8 and verse 9, the word says, you know the grace of our Lord Jesus Christ, even though he was rich, yet for your sake and my sake he became poor, that we through his poverty might be made rich. He paid the price for us to experience the riches of his glory. Praise God. The word of God is the way to every provision in redemption. Jesus, the living word, said, I am the way, the truth, and the life. You can't get across to God and what he has in store for you without me. So God's word shows us the way to all of our provision, all of the provisions of redemption. In Acts 20, verse 32, the Bible says that I commit you to God and to the word of his grace, which is able to build you up and to give your own inheritance among them which are sanctified. So we assess our inheritance through the instructions of scriptures. In 2 Peter chapter 1, verse 3, it's according to his divine power, is giving us all things that pertains to life and godliness through the knowledge of him. So it is the word that shows us access to all things that mean for life and godliness, which Christ has obtained for us in redemption. So don't get angry with the word. It's your access to all of your redemptive benefits. Embrace the word and you keep enjoying the grace that redemption offers. Gateways to financial fortune.

by way of introduction, a passionate pursuit of God and the interest of his kingdom is key to a world of supernatural abundance. If they obey and serve his interests, they shall spend their days in prosperity and their years in pleasures. The word if connotes is a choice. It's a choice to make. If they obey and serve him, they shall spend their days in prosperity and their years in pleasures. If they choose to obey what he says brings men into abundance, and serving his interest in doing so, they shall spend their days in prosperity and their years in pleasure. And that's you. The days of financial pressures are over in your life. We also understand from scriptures that God will only entrust true riches into the hands of those he can trust to use such wealth for his purpose. God will only entrust true riches into the hands of those he can trust to use such wealth for his purpose. Now, Luke chapter 16, verse 11. If you have not been faithful in the unrighteous mammon, who shall commit to your trust the true riches? True riches connotes that are false riches. Anything you steal today will disappear tomorrow, because the curse of the Lord is upon the thief. Anything you steal today becomes an accursed thing in your hand. It never has value. It erodes value. In Zechariah chapter 5 and verse 4, there's this prophetic insight of a flying scroll. And he said, this is the curse of the Lord that's going forth into the house of the thief. He shall destroy it and consume it. The stone, the dust, and everything. That's what they steal today does not show tomorrow. There are many in government circles and other organizations that just they enjoy stealing. And you find everything about their life just running down, running down, running down. That is false riches. As the ostrich lays eggs and hatches them not, so is a man that gets riches and not by right, he shall leave it in the midst of his days. At the end, he shall be a fool. Big fool. May you gain access to the true riches. The one that leaves an inheritance for children's children. For blessed is the man that feareth the Lord, that delights himself greatly in his commandment. His seed shall be mighty upon the earth. The generation of the upright shall be blessed. The generation of the upright, not the crooked. The generation of the upright shall be blessed. Wealth and riches shall be in his house. Not just in his life, in his house. And his righteousness endures for true riches. That's our portion in Christ. You won't leave Christ for your children. Yeah. You won't leave Christ for children, children. Yeah. What's his purpose? Consider your ways. This house lies in ruins, and you went everyone into his own house. That's why you walk and walk, it doesn't walk. Haggai chapter 1 and verse 5. Down the line. Why said the Lord? He said, because of my house that lies in ruins, and you don't even to his own house. So you look for much, and it became little. And when you brought it in, I did blow on it. Why? Because of my house. So when you are unmindful of the kingdom, what you hold in your hand is untrue riches. It gets blown off over time. I can tell you this with all authority by grace.
I've walked in the light of this truth 42 solid years without having to beg or borrow or corner anything from anyone in my life. There are many like that in this church today who are walking the reality of true riches. Many who are walking in the reality of true riches. Undependent on any mortal man. My God. Say, my God. Not people you know shall supply all your needs when Jesus is in glory by Christ Jesus. My God. My God. I mean, people that are solely dependent on God and they are coming out. Somebody made a statement last week concerning Covenant University. He said, it's like a stone you throw that refused to land. And that's how your life is ordained to be. You are redeemed to be as a shining light that shines more and more and more without landing. More and more and more. Come on now. Give the Lord a big hand of praise. You know, this ministry never lands. More and more. Year in, year out. More and more. Year in, year out. More and more. That's your life. That's your life. Thank you, Jesus. Thank you, Jesus. Thank you, Jesus. Thank you, Jesus. There is nothing to envy in thieves. The tomorrow of thieves is not good. You won't have that kind of tomorrow. Now, we understand that God's abundance delivers on his covenant. So let's find out what is his covenant. Deuteronomy chapter 8 and verse 18. But I shall remember the Lord your God. But it is that giveth thee power to get wealth, that he may establish his covenant. Not my ideology. Not a church doctrine. His covenant. As he swore unto their fathers, as it is this day. Why the earth remaineth? For the one, seed time and harvest shall not cease. That's what he told Abraham. Noah. Why the earth remaineth? Seed time and harvest shall not cease. And we understand that from scriptures in 2 Corinthians chapter 3, chapter 9, verse 6 to 8. He said, but this I say, that which he which sweat sparingly shall reap sparingly. You sow bountifully, you reap bountifully. So everyone, as he purposes in his heart, so let him give. So sowing is giving. Not grudgingly, not of necessity. God in it, he loves the cheerful giver. Do it cheerfully. And in return, God is able to make all grace abound, verse 8, towards you, so that you, having all sufficiency in all things, may abound to every good work. That explains what he said to Father Noah, Genesis 8 and verse 22, why the earth remained, seed time and harvest shall not cease. Poverty struck at a man fair, and God came and established access back to his riches, in glory as in the beginning. Then to Father Abraham, I'm going to bless you, and thou shalt be a blessing. And in thee shall all the families of the earth be blessed. So, it's covenant. I'm blessing you to be a blessing. I'm not going to be a consumer, an accumulator. I'm blessing you to be what? We saw one accumulator in scriptures. In chapter 12 of Luke and verse 15, who amassed so much, he said, I have nothing more to do. I have enough to eat till I die. God said, you die tonight. I didn't bless you to accumulate, I blessed you to distribute. And so is everyone who is rich in this world and is not rich towards God. Verse 21. And is not rich towards God. So, it's not accumulation that establishes his riches, but distribution. Distribution is what establishes it. Amen. Amen. Ah.
When it's time, just tell me. Because all these are in the books if you want to read. Please check it. So what he told Abraham is still working. I'm blessing you to be a blessing. I will not bless you beyond your commitment to be a blessing. I told the story of a typical elephant that I saw in 1987. This elephant consumes 140 pounds of grass per day and secretes 100 pounds of manure per day. Or too much is given, much is required. When you find a ram excreting like a cat, he's on his way to the grave. As God has blessed everyone, even so, let him give. If I gave you 5 naira in those days, you would testify. If I give you today, you feel very insulted. Isn't it? Because you know, I should be more than that. Praise God. So it's all about it. I pray that as you take off this time, you never land again. You never land again. In the name of Jesus. In the name of Jesus. In the name of Jesus. Say with me, financial heritage. Okay, financial fortune. It's my heritage in Christ. It's my heritage in Christ. What is a covenant? A deal enacted by God based on well-defined terms and sealed with an oath. It's a deal. Are you interested? I have this deal for you. Do this and you have this. Therefore, be not slothful, but follow us of them through faith and patience, inherit the promises. For when God made a promise to Abraham, because he could swear by no other person, no greater, he swore by himself, saying, in blessing, I'll bless you. And when he has patiently endured, wait, he obtained the promise. He patiently endures. The husbandman waited for the fruit of the earth. He had long patience for it to get it. It is that patience factor that makes people go off course. This covenant delivers by patience. And I perceive the patience to prove where your heart is. I'll give you this, let me see how you treat it. You treat it well, I give you more. And you treat it well, I give you more. You treat it better, I give you more. You know, young people that have early access to much in business, they always blow it. And God tempts no man with evil. So he gives you and proves you before he places you higher. He proves you first. Where is this man's heart? Because some people today, if they get any extra money, immediately their wife will be a witch. Or the most smart somebody is. You know what I'm talking about? So God gives you small to settle you properly. You know, when you cast concrete, you wait before you cast the next floor. So you don't crash. Don't stay at the same floor. Let God mark you right for the next level. He marks you. He's marking each one of us. When you are paying your tithe of 10 naira, you are excited. Yes. When it's growing to 50, you start checking. Am I correct? Am I really? Is my mind okay? That's not the one God will give 1 million to pay. No, he won't. He already checked you out that this man won't do it. So let me leave him at a level that he can save, his soul can be saved. Praise God. He said, let them first be proved, and then let them serve. Let them first be proved, and then let them serve. Let them first be proved, and then let them serve. So God proves men to lift them. Until you are proved okay at one level, you are not ready for the next. You are going further.
Thank you, Jesus. Thank you, Jesus. Thank you, Jesus. Nothing will make you go down again in life. So from that Hebrews chapter 6 and verse 12 to 15, we saw that every of God's covenant is sealed with an oath. He's swearing by himself. And so nothing can break it. My covenant will I not break? No, utter those that have gone forth out of my lips. Now, why God blesses? Why does God bless his people?

As earlier mentioned, God's core purpose for blessing his people is one, to rescue us from lack and want. The young lions suffer want and hunger, but they that seek the Lord shall not want any good thing. He came to give us life and life more abundantly. So God wants you to enjoy living. There is no parent who hates to see their children enjoy life. No one prays for his children to be suffering. So God wants you to enjoy living. He came to give you and me life and life more abundantly. If you check 1 Timothy chapter 6 and verse 17, charge them that are rich among you, not to be high-minded, nor trust in uncertain riches, but in the living God, who gives us all things richly to enjoy. To do what? He gives us force to enjoy. But it doesn't stop there. That they do good. So he blesses us to do good. That they be rich in good works, willing to distribute, ready to communicate, thereby laying store for themselves against the time to come, that they may lay hold on supplies from eternal sources. It gives us all things richly to enjoy. But we must be committed to doing good and increasing in good works, willing to distribute and ready to communicate, thereby laying store for ourselves against the time to come. When things go tough on the earth, I will open the heavens. That's God speaking. Praise God. Now, God is not against our enjoyment. It's not against your sleeping on a bed instead of a mat. God is not against your riding a car instead of walking on foot. It's not against your sending your children to school instead of watching them going on the streets. God blesses us to enjoy living. Please understand that. God bless us to enjoy living. But if you don't add the other factors there, the enjoyment will go off. Somebody's story is changing. Amen. The days of suffering are declared over in your life. Amen. Somebody's story is changing this morning. Amen. If that's you, let me hear your loudest amen. From Deuteronomy chapter 8, we read in verse 15.

Now let's look at verse 9. Let's start from verse 9. A land wherein thou shalt eat bread without scarceness, thou shalt not lack anything in it. A land whose stones are iron, and not whose he is, thou mayest dig brass. Now watch. When thou hast eaten and art full, then thou shalt bless the name the Lord thy God for the good land he has given thee. Beware, watch, that thou forget not the Lord thy God in not keeping his commandments and his judgments and his statutes which I commanded this day. Lest when thou hast eaten and art full, are you hearing? And hast built goodly houses. God is not against your building goodly houses. And dwell therein. And when thy herds and thy flocks multiply, and thy silver and thy gold is multiplied, and all that thou hast is multiplied, then thy heart be lifted up, and thou forget the Lord thy God, which brought thee out of the land of Egypt from the house of bondage. And verse 17, and thou say in thy hand, in thy heart, my power and my might, the might of my hand has gotten me this way. But thou shalt remember the Lord your God, see that give it the power to get wealth, that he may establish to you his covenant, that is going to refer as this day. And it shall be, if thou at all forget the Lord and walk after other gods and serve them and worship them, I testify against you this day that you shall surely perish. That is, God is blessing you not to destroy you. And all you need to do is to take responsibility. To maintain your stand in the covenant, no matter the dimension of blessing that comes on your way. That way you keep swearing. Your days of struggling are over. All those verses from 10 and 9 shows you that God is not against your enjoying living, but you must keep your stand in the covenant to sustain that benefit. Thank you, Jesus. Why does God bless his people? I mentioned that from Haggai. It is for the promotion of his kingdom on the earth. My house lies in ruins, and ye run everyone to his own house. Consider your ways. That's why things are not working. Go up to the mountain and build this house, and bring wood and build this house, and I'll take pleasure in it, and I'll be glorified, said the Lord. Ye look for much, and lo, it became little. When you did bring them in, I did blow on them. Why? Because of my house that lies in ruin, and you run everyone to his own house. Therefore, the heaven over you is stayed from you. It stops. The flow stops. When your commitment stops, the flow stops. As you maintain your commitment, you keep growing in it. The blessing keeps flowing too much. Can I hear your amen? You are going places. God will not bless anyone beyond the commitment to blessing the needy around him or her. So we are blessed also to be a blessing to those that are in need around us. He that giveth to the poor shall not lack. The days of lack are over in your life. Interestingly, if a man gives according to what he has, it's accepted. So God is not asking you to go and borrow to give somebody. According to what you have, give according to what you have, God accepts it. Amen. We are blessed to bless the needy around us. There is one that scattereth and yet he has more. There's one that withholds more than is required and intends more to penury. The liberal soul shall be made fat, and he that waters shall himself be watered unto. Abraham was a liberal soul. Everyone passing by him draws on his hospitality, his liberality.
And where Abraham's seed, we should walk in the steps of Abraham.

0: But giving must be done with discretion. That is according to covenant giving priorities. In Psalm 112, talking about that blessed man, he said, he shall guide his affairs with discretion. He shall guide his affairs with discretion. A good man showeth mercy and gives. He will give with discretion. He will give with discretion. He said in Proverbs 3 and verse 9 and 10, honor the Lord with thy substance and with the first fruits of all thy increase. First fruits. So shall thy barn be filled with plenty, and thy vat shall overflow with oil and wine. Seek ye first the kingdom of God, and all these things shall be added to you. Giving with covenant priority sense. What are some of the requirements for working in financial fortune? Again, tithing. We saw that first in Abraham, he gave the tithe of all to Melchizedek. Please understand that unbelief is very popular. I better stop you and say this. Of all human population, only 8 made it to the ark. Others were mocking. Only eight. 12 spies were sent to spy the land. 10 say we are not able to. Only 2 out of 10. In Gideon's army, 32,000 volunteers. Is anybody afraid? 22,000 went back. Is anybody in doubt of returning? They say we are in doubt. 22,000 went back. Unbelief is popular. Wake up, my friend. Now, of the 10 servants in Luke chapter 19, only 2 made anything out of it. 8 of them disappeared. 1 was grieved. 7 cannot be found. Only unbelief is popular. You better get on a personal note with God. Get to know God. Those who do know their God, they shall be strong and they shall do what? One of my sons here was sharing with me last week that anytime I spoke about tithing, he was always very angry. And he said, oh, look, Papa should stop this teaching. Until one day God met him. One of the services. That's Yoruba. That Oyinbo market does not know who didn't come. That your tithe is not adding to anybody but you. That skyrocketed his life, sir. Today is in billions of fortune. By responding to what God told you. You better wake up. Who needs your funny tithe? God doesn't need it. This church doesn't need it. This church thrives on her covenant practice, not on your commitment. If you have never borrowed in 45 years, when did you come? You better wake up, sir. Thank God I kept saying it, so he caught it eventually. Now, next level is corporate tithing. Many will almost eat me up when they hear me say it. You were not there when God told me. And I know what we did as a commission. And I know where it has brought us to. And I know how many people are in this church today who are triumphing and breaking new grounds. One of my sons here, also lifted by God. God told him, 1985, you are starting this company, tithe the income of this company. 1995. Turnover of that company for 2025, one aspect of it, 25 billion. 25 billion, my friend. And yet, invest in economic advancement. What are you caring about? You better wake up. God wants you to enjoy living. He wants you to leave a heritage of wealth for your lineage. Respond. Giving begins after tithing. I'm sure you won't beat me for that. Giving begins after tithing. Tithing first to secure his blessings. Bring ye all the tithes. I will rebuke the devourer for your sake. So it's an insurance. Praise God. That comes along with blessings. Praise God. No matter what happens to your property, if it's insured, the insurance company will pay. Amen? Amen. It can be 50 times, 100 times, 1,000 times what you are subscribing. It doesn't matter. As long as it's insured, you are not at a loss. People in aviation know that. You are paying your subscriptions not because there's anything wrong, but if anything goes wrong, you may never fly again. Insurance will take it up. All the money you have been collecting all along, they will put it together and borrow on top of it to bail you out. Praise God. It's your turn. The good news is, nobody is going to be at the same spot again here. Tithing is a covenant obligation. Tithing is an obligation. It's not as you feel. You don't have to feel. It's a covenant obligation to ensure God's blessings in your life. It's God's portion of his blessings in your life that makes the remainder meaningful. That was my grandmother's teaching. Tithing is God's portion that makes the remainder meaningful. Until that portion is given, the remainder is meaningless. The devourer will come on it and devour it. You won't suffer that in your life. Bring ye all the tithes to the storehouse, that they may be meat in my house, and prove me now herewith, if I will not pour you out a blessing until you have not enough room to take them. And I will rebuke the devourer for your sake. I'll keep the devourer off your territory. I'll keep the devourer off your territory. You won't see it again. And let's watch the insurance now. In verse 18, then shall you return, and the sum between the righteous and the wicked. Now, let's go to 17. In that day, when I make up my jewels, they shall be mine. And I will spare them as a man's righteous son that serves him. I will distinguish them in hard times. Then shall you return, and the sum between the righteous and the wicked, between him that serveth God and him that serveth him not. For the day cometh, chapter 4, verse 1, that shall burn like an oven, and all the proud, and all that do wickedly. Hey, it's nonsense. What are they talking about? They are stupid. They are crazy. Their language will dry up. Look at the hard time in the land. Look at the high hand of God on this church. Isn't that enough to humble anybody? Satan can't stand the high hand of God. You are in the covenant. You'll be smiling in hard times. He said, all the proud, and not that do wickedly shall be stubble. The day that comes will burn them, leaving them with neither root nor branch. But unto you that fear my name, shall this son of righteousness arise in the midst of darkness. My God, you'll be growing up and going forward. Growing up and going forward.
1: Amen.
0: So no economic condition can make the covenant of no effect. No economic climate under heaven can make the covenant of no effect. Will you be glad to know that your church does not draw a dime from a foreign mission on the ark? Come on now. If I tell you, I didn't know that, I know it before. I knew it before. I knew it before. I've not been telling you before. That's the insurance dimension of Titans. It shows up in hard time. Hard time is when you celebrate. You find it just lifting you in hard times. Your church is a proof that this thing works. It works like fire. You may up to now no caucus meeting on any of our projects. They are called the timber caliber to come here. We don't have timber here. We don't have caliber here. Everybody's a timber. Everybody's a caliber. We all have Jesus in us. Can I hear your amen? No rich man in this church has ever been called.
2: Never,
0: sir. The God who gave you those riches is the God at in the midst of this place.
2: Hallelujah.
0: It can't be eyeing what you have.
2: Never.
0: I tell you something. Something is breaking forth in your life. And I hear young people say, no tithing. They have never seen it. They have never proved it. How can they know it? They've not proved it. Your story is changing. I have two examples here that will help us. There's one, David Green, who is reputed today to be the greatest gospel benefactor. He's been to over $5 billion. He started that business in 1972 at $600. You can't even put your finger on the things that's brought him into that fortune. But where his heart is, articrafts. You know, Jesus saved, Jesus loves, a store. His father told him that 90% with God is better than 100% without God. Mm-hmm. That giving 90% of what you have to God is better than 100% without God. He learned tithing growing up. And began his business tithing. He was tithing his business. Now that business gives over 50% of its income to the cause of the gospel. 50% of his income. They don't open on Sundays. John 10, 37 and 38. Jesus said, if I do not the works of my Father, believe me not. But if I do, though you believe not me, believe the works that you may know and believe that the Father is in me and I him. Believe the works. Only fools doubt proofs. Believe the works. The same way you don't see tension in this commission. Financial tension is non-existent here. You will not see tension again in your life.
1: Yeah.
0: Financial tension is non-existent here. No government has an input here, sir. Maruska, Katengo, you are on board this flight. You are entitled to it. So the days of tension are over in your life.
1: Yeah.
0: Yeah. But if you're Abraham's seed, you do the works of Abraham. Listen to this. I was up with Jesus September 4, 1987. And the Lord said to me, I was studying Hebrews chapter 7. And he said, the same way I opened the heavens over the lives of individuals through tithing, so I opened the heavens of organizations, institutions, including churches. I never read in a book. It was an encounter. Sir, that brought this church under an open heaven. We're having the greatest of times. Praise God. You can imagine how many projects are going on at the same time without any stress or strain on leadership and membership. You know, it's one that will be doing one thing and be carrying luggage on his head. I'm not carrying anything. I go out to witness. I come back with souls and relax my life. But I'm in fortune. I'm not talking about your church. I'm in fortune. I had my own accountant since 1981, my own, to count what I have. So I can pay my tithe well. It's an office now. It's not one man. You are going places, though.
1: Amen.
0: So when you find them, click on the net and they say, richest pastor in the world, they are not lying. You think they are lying? A man that does not borrow, does not beg, and has no lack, then what is riches? You are going places. The good news is, as a member of this liberation family, poverty is not your portion. Lack and want is not your portion. So stay awake. It's a time for a change of story. It's so interesting. The tithe of 10 naira is 1 naira. Tithe of 20 naira is 2 naira. You start from where you are. That's how God leads his people. You start from where you are. You are going places. You are going places. John D. Rockefeller began tithing at the age of 17. God brought him into fortune. He was a hardliner kingdom promoter. At a point, he gave $140 million to his church education fund. He grew to become the first American billionaire in history. Covenant raised wealth. You are the next one. Today, longer time is gone. His work is still speaking on the earth. And that's you. In the name of Jesus. Please know the following. Heart sayings are the highways of life in the kingdom. This is a heart saying. Who can hear it? John 6:60 and 61. Heart sayings. Only heart followers engages with heart sayings like Abraham. At 75, get out of their country, and Abraham departed. At 90, circumcised every male born, and he circumcised himself also. Heart follower. Bring your son, your only son Isaac, and he went out there early in the morning. And God swore a blessing on him. And generations after generations of Abraham are being blessed today by being a hard follower. Hard follower. Hard follower. It may not be written in scripture, but God must have told Abraham, pay the tithe to the high priest. Because he did only what God told him to do. And Abraham paid the tithe of all. That was before the law. So you're talking, hey, that's law. That's, Abraham was not under the law. And if you are Abraham's seed, we are told to do the works of Abraham. The works. John 8:13. You should follow the faith, the steps of the faith of Abraham. Romans chapter 4, verse 12. If you want Abrahamic blessing, then follow Abrahamic steps of faith. Follow Abrahamic steps of faith. God does not need your giving. He gave it to you in the first instance. Yes, he gave you 100% of it. So it cannot be eyeing 10% or 20% from what he gave you. Please, let's think straight. Amen. My greater motivation in giving is that God does not need my giving. I need it. It's God's channel for meeting my needs, some of which money can never buy. God's channel for meeting my needs, some of which money cannot buy. Blessed is the one that considers the poor. The Lord shall preserve him and keep him alive. Can money preserve you? Can money keep you alive? One man with unlimited exposure to wealth was down with sickness and then was up in one hospital in the foreign land and had the privilege of speaking to the doctor. And I said, excuse me, what more can be done medically for this man? He said, nothing, sir. I said, the man you have with you has unlimited access to wealth. He says, sir, nothing.

nobody else. I was passing by one day and I saw a bus carrying people and the door wasn't closing well. I said, my God, what if the person here sleeps and falls down? Then he will die. And God told me exactly what to do. Blessed is the man that considereth the poor. There's no one in this world should not have somebody that is blessing. There must be someone in your coffers that you are blessing. In the name of Jesus, what befalls others outside the covenant will not befall you. Amen. Let me hear your loudest amen. Amen. Let me hear your loudest amen. Amen. The curse of poverty is broken today. Amen. The tithe that Abraham gave was a corporate tithe. 318 went to war and he paid the tithe of the spoil of the war. The tithe of all. That's where we're coming from. The harder you follow me, God told me, the higher you fly. No one builds a tower without first counting the cost. It's always at a cost. Every tower rises at a cost. Every tower rises at a cost. In the name of Jesus, no one here shall be grounded. No matter how hard the environment becomes, your case will be different. No matter how tough the situation becomes, your case will be different. Well, today is our covenant day of breaking judicial curses. And in the name of Jesus, no curse will remain on anyone's life. Please note that generational curses are real. They often manifest with same negative trends running down one's lineage, such as hereditary disease, failure syndrome, depression, marital crisis, miscarriage, barrenness, and the list is endless. You find a particular negative trend following along a particular lineage. That's a cause. That's a cause. My prayer is that every trace of cause or causes in anyone's lineage shall be terminated today. When you see such things, in Proverbs 26 verse 2, it said, as the swallow, the bird by wandering, and as the swallow by flying, so the curse, causeless shall not be. So things don't just happen. There's no smoke without fire. It is not knowing the source of the fire that keeps the smoke on. But now the curse is come to light, and the smoke will cease. The smoke choking you will come to an end. We have found the source of the fire that is sending the smoke that is choking your life. That source will be destroyed. And that smoke of evil will cease. The smoke of untimely death in your lineage will come to an end. The smoke of walking and walking without anything to show will come to an end. The smoke of marital crisis unending will come to an end. The smoke of marital delays will come to an end. The smoke of barrenness will come to an end. Whatever looks like a cause, a trend in anyone's family, today is your day of testimony. Remember, when one is born again, he becomes a member of God's own family and immune to curses, spells, and

enchantment. New birth makes you a member of God's own family. Ephesians 2:19. And curses cannot exist in your new lineage. So have that mentality. I have a biological lineage. Now my lineage changed at new birth. I now belong to God's own family, where we are immune to curses, spells, and enchantments. The word says, surely there is no enchantment against Jacob. Numbers 23:23. Nor divination against Israel. There is no enchantment against Jacob, nor against Israel. From now shall be said, what has the Lord wrought? So every negative trend is not permitted in your life. Yeah. And it stops today. Yeah. It stops right now. Yeah. In the name of Jesus. Yeah. Now, also because salvation brings believers under the blessings of Abraham, and when one is blessed by God, he walks free from all causes. How shall I cause whom God does not cause? Verse 23:8. New birth brings you and I under the blessings of Abraham. Remember Galatians 3:13-14. Christ has redeemed us from the curse of the law, but we made a curse for us. Curse is everyone that hangeth upon the tree, that the blessings of Abraham might come unto us who are Gentiles, that might obtain the promise of the Spirit through faith. So curses are illegal in your life. You are under the blessing, and Abrahamic blessings are irreversible. They are irreversible. They are irreversible. It's, I've received the commandment to bless, and he has blessed, and I cannot reverse it. They hired Balaam to curse the people. He said, I cannot reverse it. God's blessings are irreversible. So in the name of Jesus, as a child of God, every curse hanging around any area of your life, they are reversed today. They are shattered today. You're stepping out of this service into liberty. Let me hear your loudest amen. You know what God said to Abraham? And I will bless them that bless thee. And him that curses ye, I will curse. Leave them to me and deal with them. I will not only break the curse, I will transfer the curse to them. So every curse sent in your direction returns back to sender. Returns back to sender. This is the good news. All generational curses are reversible. Colossians 2:14. The word said, blotting out the handwriting of ordinances that was against us, which was contrary to us, he took it out of the way, nailing it to his cross. So everything against you, when you give your life to Christ, is nailed to the cross, including generational curses. So you are not entitled to partake of the hereditary disease in that lineage. It's not your portion. The untimely death is not your portion. And through you today, God will liberate that entire line. God sent Joseph to go before them to preserve them in posterity. That's all what you are today to your family. Being here today, the curse on that lineage is lifted. Let me hear your loudest amen. Let me hear your loudest amen. The handwriting is blotted away. While salvation secures us from curses, serving God and in his kingdom is what sustains us under the blessings. Thou shalt serve, and God shall bless. Praise God. And in blessing, we take sin away from the midst of you. You shall not be born in a castle young in the land. The number of your days I will fulfill. That is, serving God sustains you and I under the blessing. If they obey and serve him, they shall spend their days in prosperity and their years, what? In pleasure. The generational curse is notwithstanding.
they shall be broken of their life. And as they serve me, they shall keep spending their lives in prosperity and their years in pleasure. And that's you. Therefore, expect all causes, generational or diabolical, to be broken off your life today. In the name of Jesus Christ. For surely there's an end. And there is cut off. Keep your expectation tight. No devil in hell. Covenant. God has covenanted your freedom. And you access to that covenant. And you are free today. In Jesus' name. Interestingly, we are partaking of the communion right now. The blood of Jesus is the price paid for your rescue and my rescue. We have been bought with a price, and that purchase entitles us to live a glorious life. 1 Corinthians 6:20. You have been bought with a price, therefore glorify God in your body and in your spirit, which are the Lord's. The blood price on you entitles you and I to liberty. There's a blood price paid, and we are partaking of that blood content of the communion today for our liberty. Hey, here is the price paid for my liberty. Satan, hear this. This is the price paid for my liberty. I walked into liberty from all causes today, and heaven will stamp it. Can I hear your amen? It's your turn. It's your turn. It's your turn. It's your turn. And they overcame him by the blood of the Lamb and by the word of their testimony. It's your turn. It's your turn. It's your turn. It's your turn. So expect today at this communion table every cause of sickness, stagnation, failure, misfortune, depression, to clear off your life as you partake of this communion today. In the name of Jesus Christ. Lift up your right hand and give God thanks. Give God thanks.

Thank God for light. And thank God for your liberty. Thank God for your liberty. From the seed of poverty, lack and want. Thank God for your liberty from all causes. Generational, diabolical, whatever. Thank God for it. In Jesus' precious name we have prayed. In Jesus' precious name we have prayed. In Jesus' precious name we have prayed. You are here in this service this morning and you are not born again yet. I'd like to pray with you. All said and done, it is new birth that entitles you and I to the riches of his glory. One, it entitles us to be free from the causes of life. Two, so the things we have spoken about today will only become a reality by first being born again. With proofs. And Jesus is stepping. When he steps in, darkness will step out. In the name of Jesus. So you want me to pray with you today to be free, to become a child of light, and gain access to these blessings. And more importantly, to secure eternity with Christ in heaven. Wherever you are, stand to your feet. Jesus saved my soul today. Forgive my sins today. God bless you. Many more are standing up. I'm praying for you right there where you are. Stand to your feet and remain standing, please. Jesus saved my soul today. Forgive my sins today. Make me a child of God today. Stand to your feet. At the same time, there are people here today that need to rededicate their life to Christ. You are there. You want to come back on the mainstream. You want to return. Wherever you are, stand to your feet. Jesus, I want to dedicate my life to you today. Stand to your feet. God bless us to do. God bless us to do. Amen. Now, everyone standing on this call, both the first and second call, wherever you are, please bow your heads for prayers. Bow your heads for prayers. Stop feeling any form right now. And lift up your right hand to heaven. And pray this prayer of faith after me. Say after me, Lord Jesus. Say it loud, Lord Jesus, forgive me my sins. Wash me with your blood. I believe you died for me. On the third day you rose again to set me free from the power of sin. Today, I open the door of my heart. Come into my heart, Lord Jesus, and make me a new creature. Let all things pass away and nothing become new in my life. Thank you, Lord. Today, I proclaim you as my Lord and my Savior. And I know my sins are now forgiven. Thank you, Jesus, for saving my soul. Thank you, Jesus, for restoring me back to the faith. And by your grace, I shall serve you all the days of my life. Amen. Keep your hands up. Be blessed of the Lord in the name of Jesus. Amen. All that pray this prayer, I cover you with the blood of Jesus. Remain covered against every assault of the wicked one. In the name of Jesus Christ. So shall it be in Jesus' name. Amen. Congratulations. Please get seated. And complete the slips given to you. And pass them over to those church officials around with you. Also, we have a card given you. We love your card. Take that card at the end of this service to any of us. Any of the six major entrances to find a tent there marked, New Converts tent. Submit that card and the church has some gift items for you. They will pass them over to you. Ensure to take them before you go home and you will bless as you do. In Jesus' name. Amen. Shall we all rise? Let the stewards please come. Amen. Give the Lord the biggest hand of praise. Amen. Every time the word comes and you receive it, it stirs joy on the inside. Amen.
It's just joy. He said, thy words were found, and I did eat them, and it became the joy and rejoicing of my heart. That's one acid test to know when the word enters. It's tears joy. How many received the word this morning? How many received the word this morning? How many embraced the word this morning? How many put the word to work this morning? They rejoice in the Lord. Rejoice in the Lord. And again I say rejoice. Amen. When I found the covenant of abundance, guess what happened? I've told you before. I roll, I spawn. Hey, I can never be poor. I found it was highly intoxicating. These are not theoretical stuff, sir. They are not. March 22nd, 1982. This is 2026. I'm still singing. I'm still dancing. When the word enters and you embrace it, it tears joy on the inside. It stirs joy on the inside. Somebody here said, when I mentioned corporate tithing, he used to react. Then one day the Lord told him, settle. He's saying it for you, not for him. And he embarked on it and got on his story. These are not theoretical things. They are real life things. In the name of Jesus, you are the next testifier. Yeah. Now we partake of this table today to call every curse destroyed. Amen. And the giving grace of Christ restored to everyone's life. Amen. You will not give under stress anymore. Amen. Blessing the needy will be with delight. Amen. Promoting the kingdom will be with joy. Amen. In the name of Jesus. Amen. And the Lord will preserve you and keep you alive. He will not deliver you to the will of your enemies. Yeah. He will have been the devourer for your sake. Yeah. You'll be singing all the days of your life. Yeah. Finally, the curse is broken. Yeah. Over your life, the curse is broken. Yeah. Over your children, the curse is broken. Yeah. Over your grandchildren, the curse is broken. Yeah. Over the works of your hand, the curse is broken. Yeah. Over your head, the curse is broken. Yeah. In the name of Jesus Christ, so shall it be. We partake of this communion today as the flesh and the blood of Jesus. And I decree that every prophetic word that's gone forth will deliver in everyone's life. Every table set across the board today is declared the flesh and the blood of Jesus. In Jesus' name. Please get seated. Take your turn as you may be directed. While the choir leads us in praise, and we are celebrating God's faithfulness and our freedom. Thank you for fighting my battle for me, Jehovah. Sing that song. It's taking over right now.

0: God a big hand of praise, everyone. The good news is the curse is broken. The hold of poverty is broken. The curse of misfortune is broken. The curse of untimely death is broken. The curse of failure syndrome is broken. The curse of working and working and with nothing working is broken. The curse of marital delay is broken. Because of marital trauma is broken. Because of childlessness is broken. In the name of Jesus. Your testimony of liberty begins today. Your testimony of liberty begins today. Your testimony of liberty begins today. Your testimony of liberty begins today. In Jesus' name. Now, Operation Take Your Territory for Christ is just some few days to go. And in the name of Jesus, between now and the end of the month, God's hand upon your life will help to deliver. Minimum is one. So not to get one means you are not in a race. But they that turn many to righteousness shall shine as the stars forever and ever. So aim at many. Aim at many. I had a very interesting time with God. He said, occupy till I come. Not occupy till you succeed. Amen. Occupy till I come. When they succeeded, they didn't occupy anymore. So he said, let me see what your end will be. Occupy till I come. Not occupy till when you are tired. Occupy till I come, not occupy until when you are old. Occupy till I come. Grace to occupy till he comes. Receive it now. We have some great time in the course of the week at two of our area facilities in Lagos. Amen. Amen. And I was still out on the street yesterday. I was out on the street. I returned with 85 souls. Wow. Occupied till I come. I found it 76, 19th of July. 50 years now, I'm still on the street and he's still confirming his word in my life. Over to you. Over to you. I'm stronger than I was when this commission began. If not for you, we're not closing now.
1: Thank you, Jesus.
0: I can do 10 services today. Praise God. You can't invest your strength in promoting the kingdom and not receive multiplied strength back. Please leave your comfort zone. Only heart followers become high flyers. In the name of Jesus, you will not return empty. Yeah. Next Sunday, there shall be no room in this service. Yeah. Every place shall be jammed. Yeah. Your own harvest will be there. Yeah. Now, the week is declared your week. Yeah. Everything falls into place in your favor. Yeah. Nothing goes amiss in your life. No concerns in your family. Yeah. Only good news coming your way. Yeah. Only good news coming your way. Yeah. Only good news coming your way. Yeah. Only good news coming your way. Yeah. In the name of Jesus. Yeah. In the name of Jesus. Yeah. If you check in the revised edition of the mandate, we have a civic responsibility. As responsible citizens of our various nations, this church is today in 144 nations. Amen. So endeavor to secure your voter's card. You are men and women of the spirit. You should know on your own personal conviction where to cast your vote. Can I hear your amen? But we are not passerby in our nations. We are bona fide citizens of the nation. We have a right to participate in who governs us. So please go ahead. It's part of our policy. You find it in the mandate. So go ahead and ensure that you secure your voters' right. Amen. Thank you, Jesus. You know, I will never carry a box in my life. So I'm not going to get voters so you can vote for me. I'm already voted for. I have an election of grace on my life. Praise God. But we have a right to determine who rules. Can I hear you? Amen?
1: Amen.
0: And this church, with the millions that we have a say in it.
1: Yes, sir, we do.
0: We have a say in it. Yes, so be part of it. Can I hear your amen? Amen. Be part of it. Now, no calamities in your environment. Amen. No kidnapping in your area. Amen. Nobody in this church pays ransom to any devil forever. Amen. In the name of Jesus. Yeah. Thank you, Father. Yeah. I proclaim blessings on you. Yeah. And your household. Yeah. In Jesus' name. Yeah. Together, let's share the goodness of the Lord in fellowship. Yeah.

Praise God, 2026 is my year of open doors in the name of Jesus Christ. Congratulations. Amen and amen. Congratulate somebody as you go. Be blessed as you do. If you came in after the worship offering for the first service was received, there are officials around the altar and various exits carrying late offering tags. Do well to drop your offering and be blessed as you do so. All of our new converts, please be reminded to take the We Love You card you have been given to any of our new convert tents outside the major entrances to the tabernacle. You drop the card there and pick up the gift item that is waiting for you from the church. If you want to share a testimony in the second service, quickly get to the honor entrance, that is the entrance behind where the pastors are seated, and document your testimonies to the glory of God. The second service begins now as the choir leads us in praise.

Somebody shout the Lord as hallelujah. Put your wonderful hands together for the Lord. Please be seated. Praise God. In this second service right now, our call to worship is taken from the book of Psalms, chapter 124. And we are reading responsively, I think verse 1 together verse 2 all the way to the end. Praise God. If it had not been the Lord who was on our side, now may Israel say, verse 2, church, if it had not been the Lord who was on our side when men rose up against us, 3, then they had swallowed us up quick when their wrath was kindled against us, 4, then the waters had overwhelmed us, the stream had gone over our soul, then the proud waters had gone over our soul, 6, blessed be the Lord, who had not given us as a prey to their teeth. Our soul is escaped as a bird out of the snare of the fowlers. The snare is broken, and we are escaped. Shout the loudest, amen. Amen. Verse 8 together, the loudest one to go. Our help is in the name of the Lord, who made heaven and earth. Say loud, amen. Amen. Help is coming your way today. Amen. You are welcome to church. Put your hands together for the Lord. Amen.

Praise the Lord. In this second service, we shall be taking our congregational hymn titled Standing on the Promises of Christ. Church, can we be upstanding as choir leads?

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1: Hallelujah. Please listen attentively to the Faith Tabernacle announcement for this service. Number one, praise the Lord. Be reminded that we are now in the sixth week of Operation Take Your Territory for Christ. Remember, the midst of the year is ordained for a supernatural change of story. Going after the unsaved, both in prayer and reaching out to them in love, is the capital proof of our love for God. Note that the district outreach continues this Saturday. We are all admonished as individuals to stay awake in this great harvest season. Number two, praise the Lord. The July edition of Wolfbeat kicks off tomorrow, Monday, 13th, through Friday, 24th, July, 2026, in Canaan Land and at approved Wolfbeat training centers in Lagos and Otta. The mandate of Wolfbeat is to train believers for exploits. All our new converts and new members are admonished to take advantage of this for their accelerated spiritual growth. We shall be holding BCC and LCC. For details on registration, check the Wolfbeat website as displayed on the screen. Forms are also available at all our Wolfbeat learning centers. Number three, praise the Lord. Covenant Hour prayer continues tomorrow, Monday through Saturday. Remember, this holds in over 600 locations in Lagos and Otta. The time, 5:30 to 6:30 a.m. Ensure to start your day with Jesus and in fellowship with the saints at the CHOP. Number four, praise the Lord. Be reminded of our free transport operation provided by the church, both at major hubs and hundreds of zonal loading bays. Details are on the church website and various church platforms. Therefore, let us ensure that all members, new converts, and invitees take full advantage of this provision. And may the reward of all members who have been committed to seed sowing towards the zonal transport operation come speedily in Jesus' name. Amen. Number five, praise the Lord. Midweek service holds this coming Wednesday, both here in Canaan Land and at all zonal fellowship centers in Lagos, Otta, and Environs. Remember, we shall be waiting on the Lord in a fast and break with the communion in this service. The time, 6 p.m. Number six, Believers Foundation Class, BFC, for all our new converts and new members, holds on Saturday. Note that this can be either live at any of our BFC centers across Lagos or Tanaveros or online on the link displayed. Details on the closest location to all our new converts and new members shall be sent via SMS and the time, 7:30 a.m. Number seven, good news. AYAC 2026, the annual Youth Alive Convention for the year 2026 comes up from August 18th to 22nd. If you're clapping, make it bigger for the Lord. All youths are to prayerfully prepare and plan to attend this life-transforming event. The theme for this convention is Next Levels. Amen. And the venue is the Faith Tabernacle, Canaan Land, and across our church network globally. It shall indeed be a mountain of undeniable encounters for all youths. Amen. Number eight, another good news. Five intending couples wed this coming Saturday. We are admonished to stand in the gap for them in prayers and share in their joy. The time, 11 a.m. Number nine, Winner Satellite Fellowship, WSF, our housewives fellowship, which takes place in thousands of homes across Lagos and Otta, hosts this Saturday. WSF provides a spiritual covering for members, such as standing with the challenged in prayers and other spiritual succor. This is apart from interpersonal care and identification with members in their celebrations and other areas of concern. Therefore, every winner is required to be active at the WSF Center at the time 5 to 6 p.m. Right now in this service, it is testimony time. Please give the Lord a big hand of praise. Let the following please come quickly to share their testimonies. Evangelist Mercy King. Evangelist Mercy King. Simi Soladeneye. And Esther Iji. Simisola Adeneye and Evangelist Mercy King. Let's conclude quickly in the announcement. Finally, number 10. Praise the Lord. Next Sunday, 19th July 2026, shall be our covenant day of favor. We shall also double as our special monthly anointing service. Come along with your bottles of oil. We are required to ensure that all our new converts and invitees come along with us. The service time, 6 a.m., 8, 10 a.m., and 10, 20 a.m. Jesus is Lord. Please give the Lord a big, big, big hand of praise.
2: Hallelujah. In this service, it is testimony time. Praise the Lord. Please come up, share your testimony in a minute, what the Lord has done for you. Your name first.
3: Praise the Lord. Evangelist Mercy King is my name. I return this morning to say thank you to God for confirming the word of our daddy in the house, Bishop. Last week he said, God will give us noiseless breakthrough, and I shouted the largest amen. And I want to thank God this morning. I'm here with keys to confirm his word. I owned a school before. Everything crashed. But I kept engaging in every instruction from the altar. I go out, win souls, go for covenant hours. I was so radical about it. I was mocked, but I kept on. Even this morning, 4 souls came with me to church. Every Sunday, the same. And just this week, God gave me 4 different flats without paying for them, without lobbying for them. These are the keys to confirm the word of his servant. And my school is ongoing. The registration is on. I want to thank God for honoring my assignment here as an evangelist. Amen.
2: Praise the Lord. That's 10 years business crashed. God revived it by taking care of kingdom advancement endeavors. Praise the Lord.
4: Praise the Lord. My name is Esther EJ. Since January 17, 2026, I woke up one night and I could not sleep again, and I was having stomach pains and all that. Then my husband took me to the hospital. We ran a series of tests and they couldn't pinpoint what was really happening. I visited 3 different laboratories and no doctor could say, confirm what was happening. But I've been managing my health since then. But on Thursday, I went to the general hospital to change, to have a new thing. But after a long series of tests and drugs, I didn't get any relief and I was afraid. But on Friday, I heard that Papa was coming to Raji Oba, and I told myself that that was my hour of visitation. And I sat at the gallery up directly where Papa was seated on Friday. As Papa ministered, I told God that I know that my father carries God's presence, and that that presence will come upon me as I sit above him. And since that Friday till now, I ate everything I want to eat. I've been able to sleep well. To confirm it, that Friday night, we got home 9 p.m. And I told my husband I was going to eat, even though it was against the doctor's advice. I ate that night. I slept well. Everything went since then till now, no pain, no discomfort. I want to return all glory to God.
2: Hallelujah. Every health challenge shall be met with testimony here today.
5: My name is Adenaye Simisola. The time I run away from my mom, I want to thank God who bring me alive without dead body, without they carry my dead body from where they carry me to, from 2023. So me and my mommy have issues. So I say I'm tired. I will find my own way. So now, so one woman carry me, woman trafficking. She carry me to Mali that I didn't know before. So she said, if I go there, the country will be better for me. I could say, okay. I went there. They beat me. They suffer me. They do many, many things for me because they say my mom didn't train me well. They will even curse my mom. But from the past 2 years and a half, they seize my phone. They start to not call my mom and to not call my family because of my family will not come and give me money. Because of my family, I lose less. So I shall thank God. I run away from there. I can't find my way. I call my mom. I say, mommy, I've learned my lesson. I want to go back.

0: for me. I give honor, I give honor, glory. Thank you, Lord.
1: Hallelujah. Like a prodigal's daughter, she left the home, but by the power of prayer from the mother, she returned. In this service today, your own testimony is next.

for those marvelous acts of God, let's give Jesus a big hand of praise. To God alone be all the glory. This morning is my privilege to welcome some special people into the service. If today is your first time worshiping here at the Faith Tabernacle on a Sunday like this, in your seated position, just lift up your right hand and wave it to Jesus so we can identify you and acknowledge you today. Today is your first time here in this church on a Sunday. Just wave your hand so we can identify you and acknowledge you. People of God, give Jesus a big, big hand of praise for these precious ones that God has brought into his presence. To God be the glory. Our officials will reach out to you with a welcome package. Along with it, they will give you a card to fill. Ensure that your hands are lifted till they see you and give you those items. When you receive both of them, you may put your hands down, but until you do, make sure your hands remain lifted. I welcome you into the service today in the name of our Lord Jesus Christ. The mandate of this church is to liberate people from all oppressions of the devil through the preaching of the word of faith as delivered to his servant, Bishop David Oyedepo. Noting that the gospel of Jesus is the bailout of mankind from the kingdom of darkness, where there is weeping and gnashing of teeth, and the word of faith is what makes this a reality. You are most welcome to settle down here in this church, and within 3 months of hearing and putting the word of God that you receive here to work in faith, your supernatural change of story is guaranteed. By the grace of God, this church is big enough to accommodate you and small enough to know you in person on the platform of our house-to-house fellowship, which we call WSF. We have tens of thousands of these home cell fellowships across Lagos, Ota, and the environs. The church also provides free transportation for all worshipers to and from church from your area. We serve a story-changing God here at Winners. Come and enjoy Jesus with us. In the same vein, all worshipers who may have come from outside Nigeria and desire to have an appointment or any kind of special attention should go out after this service to any of our protocol desks at the 6 major entrances to the tabernacle to process such appointments. Again, you are very specially welcome. Give Jesus a big hand of praise. May I request right now that all our first-time worshippers, please rise on your feet for a word of prayer and blessing. All our first-time worshippers, please rise on your feet right now for a word of prayer and blessing. Now bow your head as we pray. Our Father, in the name of Jesus, we thank you this morning for these precious people. You have drawn them by your mighty hand, and you brought them for a blessing. Lord, by your authority, we declare each one of them blessed in the name of Jesus. Whatever concerns they may have in their hearts, Lord, they have come to you. You are the source of all solutions. Let every such situation be turned around for a testimony. Above all, for any one of these precious people who is yet to know Jesus as Lord and Savior, let today be for them the day of their salvation. We thank you because we know you have done it already. In Jesus' precious name we have prayed. Amen and amen. Please, you may be seated. Ensure you complete the card given to you. Submit it to the official closest to you. You are blessed in the name of Jesus Christ. Let's give Jesus a big hand one more time. Hallelujah. In this service, it is offering time. It's now time for us to worship the Lord with our offerings, our tithes, our offerings, our transportation seeds, and any other gift you brought into the house of the Lord to honor him with this morning. And as we packet those seeds, please let's be reminded of the acceptable forms of giving. You can sow your seeds in

Checks. If you're issuing a check, please make sure that check is issued in honor of Faith Tabernacle Canaan Land. You can also give your seeds electronically. If you're giving your offerings electronically, the details you need are all displayed on the screen. You can give your seeds in cash. If you're giving in cash, please package that cash neatly, put it in an envelope, and label it appropriately. While we do that, I read a verse of scripture. In Proverbs chapter 11, from verse 24 to 25, the Bible says, "There is that scattereth, and yet increaseth. And there is that withholdeth more than is meat, but it tendeth to poverty. The liberal soul shall be made fat, and he that watereth shall be watered also himself." I'm sure you're done packaging your seeds neatly. Shall we all, in honor of Jesus, rise to our feet and present those seeds unto the Lord, the King of kings, the Lord of lords, the source of every blessing we possess today. Now give him all the thanks, give him the praise, bless the name of the Lord for the privilege he has given to each one of us to have seeds in our hands. Worship the Lord with the words of your mouth. Thank him, bless his name, honor him. Give him all the glory. Bless the name of the Lord. Father, we thank you for the privilege you've given to us to have this seat. Blessed be your name forever in the name of Jesus Christ. Now, Father, once again, we have appeared before you with our seeds in our hands. Lord, thank you for the privilege to be in your presence. We have come with these offerings to honor you with. And Lord, receive these seeds from us and use these offerings for the advancement of your kingdom. In the name of Jesus Christ. And Lord, according to your word, bless each one of us in return in the name of Jesus Christ. That your amen can be louder this morning. Please take the comfort of your seats, cast your offerings with joy as we welcome the Faith Tabernacle Choir to minister.

Hallelujah. Hallelujah. I'm the Lord, he said, the God of all flesh, and there is nothing too hard for me. He's the God of all possibilities. You are walking into your long-awaited liberty today. You are walking into your liberty today. You are walking into your liberty today. Lift up your two hands and give God thanks for calling you to himself today. No trace of any curse shall remain on your life and your family. It's ordained your day of liberty. Somebody's story is changing today. Somebody's story is changing today. In Jesus' precious name we are praying. Amen. Expectation is vital in assessing divine encounters. That woman said to her robot, I'm supposed to be healed today. This service can't close. I'm supposed to be healed today. Her expectation was intact, was in place. Then my daughter said, today is my day. It's coming for me to ride you over. And Jesus calmed the storm. May you make today your day. You are the one to make it so. May you make today your day. Bartimaeus said, today is my day. Is that Jesus passing? Today is my day. Jesus! They said, shut up. Shut up what? Jesus! Today is my day. Did it happen or not? Now, in the name of Jesus, no trace of any curse will remain on your life, on your family, on your children, on your grandchildren. That daughter came back because the mother stood in the gap. In the name of Jesus, as you stand in the gap today for your entire lineage, it shall be a day of rescue. In the name of Jesus. Thank you, Father. Breathe on your word today and bless everyone seated in this sanctuary. Let all the ones online around the world be equally blessed. And let your name be glorified. In Jesus' name. Give the Lord the biggest hand of praise. And please, you may be seated. For all of us who have been involved in the ongoing operation, take your testimony for Christ, be openly rewarded. Amen. That daughter evangelist shared today that even today, four new converts came with her to church. Amen. No divine task delivers without faith in its possibility. Faith in its possibility. Don't count yourself out when God gives an instruction. Don't say, God, know my condition. Your condition is irrelevant. Only obedience counts with God. In the name of Jesus, everyone on the altar of prayer, everyone on the go for Christ, in this season, you shall be openly rewarded. No one's labor here shall be in vain. For anyone who is here to be awake, please, awake thou that sleepest. Arise from the dead, and Christ will give you light. In Jesus' name. Every time you receive the word of God, joy is stirred up in you. I pray that today will be a day of reception for you. He said, thy words were found, and I did eat them, and they became the joy and rejoicing of my heart. Thy words were found, and I did eat them, and they became the joy and rejoicing of my heart. When
the word of God is found and received in the heart is just joy. People who walk in the light of scriptures don't suffer depression. I can testify of that forever. By his grace, I've retained my smile in Christ since he saved my soul 57 years ago. Somebody even asked me, Brother David, do you ever have problems? I said, maybe it came, I didn't know. The joy of the Lord can be overwhelming when you walk in revelation. In the name of Jesus, today marks the end of the siege of depression in your life. The prophetic focus for the month, by way of reminder, is financial fortune is my heritage. Can we say that together? Whatever makes a man lay up gold as dust is fortune. He said, get acquainted with me, you'll be at peace. Thereby shall good come unto you. If you return to the Almighty, you shall be built up. You shall put in the gift from your tabernacle. Then shall thou lay up gold as dust. So there's a law that launches men into the realm of financial fortune. If you hate that law, you're not a candidate. If you despise that law, you're not a candidate. It's the law of seed time and harvest. You sow sparingly, you reap sparingly. You sow bountifully, you sow bountifully. So everyone has a purpose in his heart. So let him give. And God is able to bring him into fortune. So that he, having all sufficiency in all things, may abandon to every good work. That's the same scripture transferred to New Testament from Job 22, verse 21 to 25. Having all sufficiency in all things, coming on the heels of the law of sowing and reaping. That is his covenant, not our church doctrine, not our own ideology. He empowers men for wealth on the basis of his covenant. Deuteronomy chapter 8 and verse 18. If you hate the covenant of seed time and harvest, you are not a candidate for empowerment for wealth. My covenant will I not break, no matter your condition, nor utter the things that have gone forth out of my lips. Psalm 89 verse 34. So financial fortune is a reality. But you have to engage the law that launches men into it. It's the law of seed time and harvest, not eye service. But serving the will of God, doing the will of God from the heart. From the heart. Not make them see me kind of stuff. And then you are launched into it. Now, can I say this? This covenant applies to anyone on the face of the earth. The country you live in has no relevance. Zero relevance. Zero, sir. You are either in the covenant or you are out of the covenant. There is no regional advantage. There is no racial advantage. There is no color advantage, sir. It's your stand in the covenant that speaks. For there is no difference between the Jews and the Greeks. For the same Lord over all is rich unto all that call upon him. Stop fasting and praying to go outside the country. It won't change your story. Like one of my mentors will say, a lizard in Nigeria will not become an alligator in America. You better find your place in the covenant than you've been commanded. Find your place in the covenant and you've been commanded. I've never desired, even in the beginning days, to live anywhere else.
Never. My wife is here. When I saw Romans 10:12, there is no advantageous place on the earth. Just stand in the covenant. Somebody's story is changing. One of my sons here tore his green card in this church. 2002. When he heard me say there is no devalued currency, just have enough. It's in fortune. In the precious name of Jesus, your heritage is not tied to a region. It's tied to your stand. Please secure a stand for yourself in the covenant and you'll be smiling. If you don't believe any individual's testimony, you should believe the testimony of your church. Is this church under any financial stress? This church is causing waves everywhere. Prosperity is our global identity as a church, without drawing anything on foreign mission. Wake up. You are going places. You are going places. In the name of Jesus. In the name of Jesus. Yeah. You are going places. Yeah. The days of financial stress are over in your life. Yeah. The days of financial stress are over in your life. Yeah. The days of financial stress are over in your life. Yeah. We have been talking with our series for the month is Gateways to Financial Fortune. The covenants are assets. But serving God and the interest of his kingdom with our God-given resources is key to a world of supernatural abundance. If they obey and serve me, they shall spend their days in prosperity and their years in pleasures. In Matthew chapter 6, beginning from verse 32, for after all these things to the Gentiles seek, your heavenly Father knows that you have need of these things, but seek ye first the kingdom of God, his righteousness, and all these things shall be added unto you. I welcome you to that world of additions. But note that wealth in the kingdom is entrusted. It's an entrustment, not an achievement. God only entrusts true riches into the hands of those he can trust to use it for his purpose. Please get that right. In Luke 16:11, if you have not been faithful in your righteous mammon, who shall commit to your trust the true riches? Who shall commit to your trust the true riches? So he would test our trustworthiness to determine how much can be put into our hands. Let them first be proved and then let them serve. He proves us with little. And if you are found faithful, he puts us over much. Well done, thou good and faithful servant. You have been faithful with a few things. He will start off with a few things. When we are faithful, then he puts us over much. You are changing level. You are changing level. You are changing level. You are changing level. You are changing level. Be faithful where you are today. It will trigger the next phase of your life.
You are faithful in that next phase, it triggers yet the next phase. And then you are faithful there, you keep going forward till he returns. Amazing. So the journey begins from where you are now. The journey to a world of financial fortune begins from where you are now. The income of this church in 1984 was 18,600 naira. Global income of a global liberation mandate. It will prove you with few before he entrusts much into your hand. And you are proved faithful with much, he entrusts much more. And then you are faithful there, and much, much more. And then you are faithful there, much to power 3. And you are faithful there to power 4. And then you are faithful to power 5. Then you are there. There is no end to it. The path of the just, who keeps doing it right, it's like a shining light that shines more and more to the perfect day. One professor was out there with us. He's coming on board with our College of Medicine. He said, Covenant University is like a stone you throw that never lands. It has just been going and going and going and going and going and going and going. That's how God intends your life and my life to be. You are a Proverbs 4:18 personality. Your path is starting to shine more and more till Jesus returns. So wake up, my friend. Wake up. Don't be trapped by the audacious syndrome. I'm rich, I have need for nothing. What do you have? Compare with what God has in store for you. He said, you shall lend to many nations. Which nation are you lending to now? And I said, all the families of the earth be blessed. Abba, not your family, the house, or families of the earth. So just wake up and tell yourself, I'm just beginning. I'm just beginning. I'm just beginning. You all agree that what we had in Kaduna was breakthrough as a church. Is that not breakthrough? What we had in Lagos, is that not breakthrough? What are having here? What is it? They are all different levels. Different levels of breakthroughs. That's why level will be changing from now. That business will soon become global. If you are faithful at where you are now, it will soon become global. Thank you, Jesus. Thank you, Jesus. He said to Abraham, from the place where you are. So, covenant work begins from where we are. It's not where we are going, where we are. Where we are now. When that income was there in 84, my title was there. That was where I was. And where we were, all of us who were there. Some gave up 2 years after, perhaps. Some 5 years after, perhaps. But some receive grace to continue till day, and they are climbing higher by the day. Amen. Receive grace to occupy. To let you know the little knowledge I have of this, one of my mentors said, open that bag and take as much as you want. It's money. I said, I don't want. You mean I can't give you money? I said, no. Make you no vex. I prefer to learn how to get it. Have someone give it to me. 1990. Wake up, my friend. All this dash won't work. It is more blessed to give than to receive. You beg to have today, you beg tomorrow. Wake up. I say, I don't want. Make you no vex. I prefer to learn how to get it and have someone give it to me. Somebody saw the changes. And that's what you are learning now. How to get from source. The source that never dries up. That has no economic conditions. You are getting it. Keep the Lord a big shout. Hallelujah. The yoke is broken today. Yeah. What is a covenant? Very quickly, we have defined it again and again. Reminders are of God.
we are to be reminded over and again to stay in the present truth. It's a deal enacted by God based on well-defined terms and sealed with an oath. Every covenant of Scripture is a sworn verdict. If we do this, I swear to do this. Trust me. If we do this, I swear to deliver this. Trust me. Hebrews 6, verse 12 to 15. That ye be not slothful, but followers of them who through faith and patience, is not a game, it's a work, inherited the promise. For when God made a promise to Abraham, because he could swear by no greater, he swear by himself, saying, surely blessing I will bless you, multiplying I will multiply thee. And when he has patiently endured, he obtained the promise. It's not an overnight issue. It's a work. A quality conscious work with God. In the terms of that covenant. Though it tarries, wait for it. For it shall surely come to pass, it shall not tarry. It's not a game. It's not a paper battle. Bring 1 naira and then you get 10 naira. No, no, no. It's a work. He told Abraham, walk with me and I will establish my covenant with you. Walk with me and I will establish my covenant with you. And I will make my covenant between me and thee and will multiply thee exceedingly. Just walk with me. It's a walk. Thank you, Jesus. There are 4 reasons why God blesses us. Because if you know the reasons, you won't miss your steps. What are the reasons for which God blesses his people? Number 1, the mandate of Christ to give us life and life more abundantly. So he blesses us to fulfill that mandate. To enjoy living. Hear what he said. 1 Timothy 6 and verse 17 to 19. Charge them that are rich among you not to be high-minded as if they achieved it. Nor trust in uncertain riches, but in the living God, who giveth us all things to enjoy. Why does God bless us? To enjoy living. Between sleeping on the mat, on a bare floor, are sleeping on a mattress on the floor, which one is better? Now, putting that mattress now on a bed frame, which one is better? Jesus came to give us life and life more abundant. Spirituality holds profit for us in this present time and in the world to come, life everlasting. So God blesses us to enjoy living. Let me read the scripture, it may bless you. When you don't know the reason why, one may fall victim of his blessings. Because the prosperity of fools will destroy them. Proverbs 1:32. If you don't know the reason, you start to abuse it. So, for the turning away of the simple shall slay them, and the prosperity of fools shall destroy them. In Deuteronomy chapter 32 and verse 15, it said, but Jeshurun waxed fat and kicked. That waxing fat, that had grown thick, that covered with fatness,
Then he forsook God, which made him, and lightly esteemed the rock of his salvation. They provoked him to jealousy with strange gods, with abominations provoked they him to anger. They sacrificed unto idols, I mean to devils, not to God. To gods whom their fathers knew not, to new gods that came newly up, whom your fathers feared not. Verse 18. Of the rock that begat thee, thou art unmindful, and thou hast forgotten God that formed thee. Verse 19. And when the Lord saw it, he abhorred them because of the provoking of his sons and of his daughters. And hear what he said. And he said, I will hide my face from them. May God not hide his face from you. And I will see what their end will be. Ah, may God not abandon you. So don't let his blessings destroy you. Remain tied to God and remain strong in your stand in the covenant, lest he hides his face from you and you are troubled. There are many ex-blessed people in the body of Christ. You won't be one of them. But as for his blessings in the life of many, they are ever on the increase. That's where you belong. The blessings are ever on the increase. His blessings on this church is ever on the increase. Economy, circumstances, irrelevant, out of order, is not in place, has no point. Ah, please don't kick. God is your only source. Don't kick at your only source. Don't let him turn his back on you. He said, and let me see what their end will be. Let me see where they can go without me. Shame me, no for me. I gave it to you and you are kicking against me. Go ahead. Arriba, Akentos, Mehua. But there are, look, even in this church, there are ex-blessed people. Some are so ex that they are out of church. It's not God's fault, it's you. You kicked. Papa, you can say anything you want. I'm not going to give. It doesn't touch me. It doesn't move me. Your not giving has never did anything for me in my life. You better watch it. I won't do it no matter what. Don't do it. You will see what? It's not me. You see what? I got to do 44 years ago. 44 years ago. On a conscious note, on a business-like note, I've never had a better last year in 44 years. No. Wake up. It's your turn. There are many in this church that are swimming and cruising on the same frequency, the same altitude. You are the one to join. He blesses us to enjoy living. But he said in that same chapter, 1 Timothy chapter 6, verse 17 to 19, that tell them to rich among you that it not be high-minded, not certain riches, but the living God who gives us all things to enjoy. Now, verse 18, that they do good. So we are blessed to do good. That they be rich in good work. That they are sold out to doing good works. Willing to distribute. Ready to communicate. Thereby lay in store for themselves against the time to come. That they may lay hold on eternal supplies. When the brook dries, eternal supplies takes over. When the brook dried up, Elijah was asked to go for access to next level eternal supply. When the brook is drying up, oh, the brook is drying up. You need access to eternal supplies. Number two reason why God blesses us is to promote his kingdom. Because my cities through prosperity shall yet be spread abroad. Zechariah chapter 1 and verse 17.
This gospel of the kingdom preached among all nations, and then shall the end be. So we are investing in the spread of the gospel in every way we are prompted to. Many people in this church are building churches across various villages and settlements. Not only in the country, outside this country. Including some what we call very poor nations. We have church members here, blessed by God, in those places who are building churches. I saw one, I was crying. Tears were coming out of my eyes. You won't believe that anybody in such places could build churches. It begins with the heart. Before I had the first bank account, I said to God, if you ever bless me, I want to be part of building new churches. In those days, somebody building a church is an anathema. How will he? Even churches proper, committee upon committee, they will die and come again without finishing. I told God in my heart, he blesses us to promote his kingdom. Haggai chapter 1 and verse 5 to 13. These people say the time to be that the house of God should be built is not come. So they run to their own seed houses and things are walking upside down. Why, said the Lord, because of my house that lies in ruins, and run everyone to his house. Go up to the mountain and build his house, and I'll take pleasure in it. Give you what it takes to promote my kingdom. Otherwise, I will shut the heavens over you and over the works of your hand. So we are blessed to promote the interest of his kingdom. If it's in your heart, God will put it in your hand. It starts from the heart before it reaches your hand. I don't know why this church will be looking for how to build 2,000 churches, rural churches in a year. No. Has God not blessed his people? Beyond measure. They are doing it. It's time for you to even come up and say, excuse me, sir, how many churches do we have remaining to build? What state are they? Can I have this state? Can I have this? That's how to go up. That's how many of us are going up. We are going up without stress. Something's on your life. Something's turning to deal. It may start from buying a chair. Just a chair. That's where you are starting from. But in the name of Jesus, your name will not be missing. Yeah. Among bona fide covenant kingdom promoters. Yeah. That was David's secret. And now, because of my affection for the house of my God, I have given all out of my private treasures, gold and silver. It's, for all things of thee and of thy own have we given thee. That's what makes giving a delight. All things come of thee. These things we are given is from thee, and of thy own have we given thee. 1 Chronicles 29, verse 14. That makes giving a delight. It makes giving a delight. You can imagine if you left 1,000,000 naira for your son in 1980. What is it worth now? It loses value. I sold my first car, 1,000 naira. They asked me whether it had tires. I said, they drove it away. Now, to go from here to Yanakwaja is 1,000 perhaps, or more. That's my whole car. The car that was traveling from place to place. Please settle down. Nothing here lasts. Nothing here endures. But the supplies there is forever current. In the name of Jesus, we won't lack access. You will not lack access.
So Haggai 1 defines his purpose to promote his kingdom. And then number 3, to give to the needy around us. Whosoever gives to the poor shall not lack. Proverbs 28 and verse 27. He that gives to the poor lends unto the Lord, and that which has given shall be given back again unto him. Proverbs 19 verse 17. The needy around you is a privilege for you to change level. Take advantage of it. Now, I'll tell you this, and this will help you and steer you up. Blessed is the man that considers the poor. Psalm 41 verse 1 to 3. The Lord will deliver him in the day of trouble. Can money deliver a man in the day of trouble? Can money deliver from accident? Can money deliver from armed robbers? Can money deliver from attack of witches and wizards? The Lord shall deliver him in the day of trouble. The Lord shall preserve him and keep him alive, and he shall be blessed upon the earth. For considering the poor, the Lord will deliver him. The Lord will preserve him, keep him alive. The Lord will make all his bed in his sickness. Say, get up, my friend. Go to work. You don't belong here. The Lord will deliver him from sickness and disease. For considering the poor. Please get excited. Get excited. Your eyes shall see evil no more. Whatever good thing any man does, the same shall he receive from the Lord. You are giving to the needy, you never be in need. You never be in need. And number 4, giving to charity, that is, to better life for mankind, wherever you find it. There are orphanages, motherless children homes, there are old people's homes, we have leprosaria, we that are just locked up. Too many opportunities to make life better for mankind. What I see, can I tell you what I see? I see in this church an army of men and women with great foundations that we touch on the world globally. But start from where you are. My family began to give scholarship since 1992. We are faculty today here at Covenant that were beneficiaries of such covenant, such scholarship. Without any idea of a school in place, what were we worth in 92? Wake up, my friend. Wake up. Wake up. We have orphanages on our line, and we just added 8 more to them this year. Wake up. God is blessing you to bless mankind. I'm talking about what we are doing in my family, not the church. The church is on that line forever. You are blessed to be a distributor, not an accumulator. Eating without going to the toilet is choky. You can imagine you don't go to the toilet for a week, you'll be looking like this. Every food will lose taste. There are people that any extra money that enters to them is extra pain. Extra pain because there is no discharge. No discharge. There was a man called the rich fool in the Bible. He accumulated and accumulated and said to himself, now my soul rests. God said, your body too will rest. I didn't bless you to accumulate, I blessed you to distribute. So is everyone who is sitting in this world and is not rich towards God. Luke 12 and verse 20, 21. Rich towards God. So you need to ensure your riches
towards God and his diverse interests on the earth, which includes the poor, and better life for the afflicted. Come on now. You are going places. Willing to distribute and ready to communicate. No matter the hardship on the earth, it will not touch you. It will not touch you. It will not touch you. If you don't know where God blesses, the blessing may stop. The blessings may stop. What are some of the covenant requirements for access to realm of financial fortune? Again, tithing. Why am I coming hard on this time, as we are doing in all our churches? Some individuals think it's an Old Testament phenomenon. Some think it's not in the Bible. I don't know which Bible they are reading. You know why? I won't let go. No. This is my God. I won't let go. Tithing is God's portion of his blessings in your life. Not God's portion of your blessings. God's portion of his blessings in your life. To ensure continual supply and protection from devourers. It's your acknowledgement of his blessings to secure the channel of flow and ensure the blessings, as they call. So, tithing is our covenant insurance against the attack of devourers. It's God's wisdom for maintaining the channel of flow of his blessings.

0: But if you insure your airplane and anything happens, insurance is in trouble. They have to pay. Whether they borrow or they disborrow, they must have to pay. Because you are contributing their deal, which commits them to pay when there's a challenge. That's tithing. It levels out the effect of divorce. They do not exist. Please listen. Jesus said, if I do not the works of my Father, believe me not. John 10, 37, 38. But if I do, though you believe that, you believe not me, but believe the works that ye may know. Only fools doubt proofs. Tithing is an insurance policy that working for us as a church, working for many, many members of this church, at a rate that only God can do. Please join this chariot. It's for your good. I'm the Lord, I change not. That's why you are not consumed. But you have gone far from me, said the Lord. You have robbed me. They say, in what way? In tithes and in offerings. In tithes and in offerings. Bring ye all the tithes to the storehouse, that I may bring to my house. And prove me now. I have not opened the windows of heaven, I'll pour you out a blessing. There will be not enough room to contain them. And I will rebuke the vultures for your sake. They won't come near your territory. Yeah. And in that day, verse 17, when I make up my jewels, they shall be mine. Say the Lord. And I will spare them as a man spare his own son that serves him. Then shall ye return, verse 18, in the psalm between the righteous and the wicked, between them that serveth God with their tithes and them that serveth him not. Chapter 4, verse 1. For the day cometh, that shall burn like an oven. And all the proud, and all that do wickedly, shall be stubble. The day that comes will burn them, will neither leave them, neither do nor brand. But unto you that fear my name shall the son of Israel arise with healings in his wing. You shall be growing up and going forward. In the midst of a burn down, in the midst of economy meltdown, you shall be growing up and going forward. That is the security dimension of tithing. It speaks the loudest when things go rough. Tithing speaks the loudest when things go rough on the earth. Tithing speaks the loudest when things go rough in the earth. That's where your church is. Amen. There is no economic situation in this nation that has ever affected us once. Not once. Not once. There are many members of this church that no economic situation has ever affected their endeavor once. Please join this chariot. That's the wonders in tithing. So when you see the enemy trying to play down on it, is to keep people banned in poverty. He enjoys keeping them banned in poverty. But you have escaped. Amen. You have escaped.
1: Amen.
0: You have escaped.
1: Amen.
0: Grace for consistency and continuity in your covenant engagement, receive it now.
1: Amen.
0: One of my sons here said, anytime I was teaching about tithing, he gets very grieved and angry. He told me by himself on the phone, until one day when God met him, and God told him that, Oja Onyibo, when he called, wow, that is, Onyibo market does not know who didn't come. You better engage if you want to change your story. He did, and things opened up. And things are still opening up. He said, my testimony has gone full cycle. Right? Because light broke through.

0: May life break through for you today. Won't you like to live a beggar-free life like I do? That for 45 years of ministry, I've never entered anybody's house to have to beg for anything. Won't you be glad that there is no human being you lean on but your eternal source that never fails and it's never failed? Please connect. This church is made up of all kinds of giants. Yet, no meeting has one been called. For timber and caliber come, there's a thing here to do. Wake up, I tell you. Has God laid anything in your heart? Not once. You give, nobody knows. You don't give, nobody knows. It's just you to make your choice. Somebody's going places. Your tithing is not a blessing to a church or a ministry. It's a blessing to you and your household. This is vital. Thank you, Jesus. Thank you, Jesus. Thank you, Jesus. Now we come down to corporate tithing. Corporate tithing is a mystery. A mission that opens the heavens over corporations, institutions, business endeavors, including churches. I had an encounter with Jesus September 4, 1987, from Hebrews chapter 7, verse 1 to 7. For the first time in my life, that word came that my son, the same way I opened the heavens over individuals' life through tithing, so I opened heavens over organizations, institutions, including churches. I said, wow, I never knew that. This church came under that covenant. My. Inexplicable but undeniable. Amazing blessings coming from everywhere. This place was built without a budget. Come on now. Faith Tabernacle was built without a budget. Built without a budget and without lack of supplies. The greatest events in your life shall be without stress. When God opens the heavens, it shows. It shows. We entered 83 nations without a budget. 83 nations without a budget. Far away in the Caribbean, far away in South America, 83 nations in Asia without a budget. When God opens the heavens, it shows. The heaven now is declared open. Engage your tithing as a covenant key to keep your heaven open. In the name of Jesus. In the name of Jesus. I have three cases here that will help you. A man here by name David Grain started his business with $600 back in 1972. And that business has grown today about $5 billion by the grace of God. Now, in his book, Give It All Away and Get It All Back, we saw how he began tithing his business at the beginning. Today, 50% of the profits of that business goes into kingdom promotion by the blessings of God. It's described today as the greatest gospel benefactor. It demonstrates a heart for God that's beyond measure. John D. Rockefeller began tithing at the age of 17 and kept to that all his days. At the time, he was reported to have given $140 million towards the education fund of his church. He grew to become the first American billionaire in history. And his work still speaks today. If you don't believe what is written, can't you believe what is happening? You are the next in line. You are the next in line. One of my sons here caught a word back in 1994. Do not labor to be rich, but labor to be blessed. He said, I emphasize, that riches is a subset of blessing, and blessing encompasses all. So when he began his business in 1995, the Lord told him to start corporate tithe. He did. In billions today. That's how God wants to change your story. And finally, number four, a man by name J.C. Penney was taught tithing. Now, watch. David's parents were highly generous people, David Green. In fact, his father said something very interesting. He said, 90% to God is worth much more than 100% in your hand without God. That's giving 90% away to God is more than 100% in your hand without God. So they were brought up to be givers. Please bring up your children to be givers. Bring up your children to be givers. My grandmother said, when I asked him, why do you carry this money to church every day? I wasn't saved. He said, that is God's portion that makes the remainder meaningful. It sank to me from that day, even though I wasn't born again. So when I got born again, that word became a reality. That God's portion must go to him for the remainder to be meaningful. Please, pass this on to your children. Let the legacy of wealth be maintained in your family. And you'll be glad you did. Praise God. Praise God. Praise God. J.C. Penney was tithing, and the tithe was getting more. His company tithe was getting more. He said, no, this is getting too much. He started rationalizing, cutting it down. It was going down and down and down until it went down bankrupt. God, what's happening? He said, remember where you're falling. He picked up again, and then God came in and began to rise. He rose till he went to heaven. His company is still here on the earth today. Give the Lord a big hand of prayer. There are people here, a time is coming in your life that $1 million has tied, you won't feel a pinch.
1: Amen.
0: Amen. So stop feeling pains for 10,000. Stop feeling pains for $1,000. Stop feeling pains. Welcome to your era of open rewards. Yeah. Things have turned for you today. Yeah. Has somebody said something today? That tithing is the way to secure the channel of flow of his blessings and ensure the blessings as they come. Don't toy with it. Only hard followers become high flyers. Go for it in the name of Jesus. Amen. Today is our covenant day of breaking generational curses. Give the Lord a big hand of praise. If you look at Deuteronomy 28 and verse 16, or 14, sorry, to 66, we have listed there the causes of the law. And can I even try to put them into three compartments? Poverty, sickness, and death. You can categorize all those verses into those three compartments. Poverty, sickness, and death. You agree with me, poverty is not a blessing. Poverty is a cause. It causes pain. It causes unrest. There are families, no matter how hard they work, nothing works. That cause is broken today. There are individuals, no matter how brilliant they are in school, they graduate in flying colors, but won't get a job. That cause is broken today. There are young men and women, Won't just get married. No issues. Fine looking. But then we just start on your marital destiny. That curse is broken today. There are families where children just go wayward. They just go wayward. They are just like area boys and area girls. And it's coming from one generation to another. That trend is over today. You are here as God's Joseph for your family. Through you, every curse on anyone's lineage shall be broken. You are God's Esther today for your family. Every plan to destroy your lineage is destroyed today. So stay awake. Now, please listen. Curses have only cure with Christ. Generational, diabolical, otherwise. There is no medical cure for curses. Jesus is the final boss tool to secure cure for curses. Christ has redeemed us from the curse of the law. The highest curse. The curse of the law means the curse of the Lord. So other curses are under him. Christ is the only answer. There is no scan that can locate marital curses. Some people are married, they were not married. Trouble, trauma, day and night. It happened to the first, second, third, to the fourth man, the previous former, everything. That curse is broken today. We have come to the master cure of curses. His name is Jesus. Every curse speaking in your lineage is declared broken today. The curse of rise today, fall tomorrow. Rise again and fall tomorrow. Rise. The curse of ups and downs is broken in your life today. In the name of Jesus. As according to scriptures in Proverbs 26 verse 2, as the bird by wandering and the swallow by flying, so the curseless shall not come. There is no fire, there is no smoke without fire. Until you identify the source of the fire, the smoke will continue. So every smoke of curses choking your life, today the source has been revealed. And the smoke must cease. The smoke must come to an end. When one is born again, he becomes a member of the family of God. And he becomes immune to curses, spells, and enchantment. There is no curse in God's lineage. No. At new birth, Ephesians 2:19, you are now members of the household of God. And he said to Israel, surely there is no enchantment against Israel. There's no divination against Jacob. Neither is there enchantment against Israel. It has no power to deliver. Curses, divinations have no power to deliver in your lineage. Therefore, today is declared your day of liberty. Let me hear your loudest amen. Today is declared your day of liberty. A notable prophet was hired to curse Israel. Numbers 23 verse 8. He said, how shall I curse whom God has not cursed? And how shall I defy whom the Lord has not defied? I can't curse the one that God has blessed. Verse 20. He said, I have received the commandment to bless, and he has blessed, and I cannot reverse it. Now, the good news. God's blessing on you as a child of God is irreversible. Acts chapter 3 verse 26. It said, unto you first, God, having raised up his son Jesus, sent him to bless you by turning every one of you from his iniquities. So when you turn, you become a child of blessing. And when you are blessed by God, you can't be cursed by man. So every curse targeted at you, every arrow shot in your direction, the turn about to send that to you. Furthermore, salvation brings you and I under the blessings of Abraham. And God said concerning Abraham, I will bless them that bless thee, and he that curses you, I will curse. Therefore, as the Lord lives, every curse on you returns back to source. Every curse of the wicked on your family returns back to source. Every curse on your children and grandchildren returns back to source. The good news today is that all generational curses are reversible. Colossians 2 and verse 14. It said, blotting out the handwriting of ordinances that was against us, which was contrary to us, he took it out of the way and nailing it to his cross. When they nailed Christ to the cross, they nailed all the handwritings against you there. So every curse, every divination, every enchantment lost its grip of your life. That's why salvation is your covering against curses. Jealously guard your salvation in Christ. Examine yourself day in day out whether you are still in the faith or not. Ensure to remain in the faith as your only covering against the arrow of curses. Receive that grace today. Thou shalt serve the Lord thy God, and he shall bless thy bread and thy water. And I will take sin away from you. You shall not be barren nor cast young in the land, and the number of your days I will fulfill. That's like a reversal of that curses, of those curses, in Deuteronomy 28 and verse 15, verse 14 to 66. Reversal. You shall serve, I will bless. I will take sin away from you. You shall not be barren nor cast young in the land. The number of your days are fulfilled. Death is conquered. Sickness is conquered. Lack and want is conquered. By serving the Lord. When he took a covenant to serve him, he gave them rest round about. That means causes eliminated. He gave them rest round about. That's your new level. You are entered to your all-round race today. Amen. In the name of Jesus. Amen. In the name of Jesus. Amen. Therefore, expect all crosses, generational or diabolical, or whatever, to be broken off your life today. Amen. In the name of Jesus Christ. Amen. It is done. Amen. Give the Lord a big hand of praise. Very quickly this morning, if you are here in the service and you want to be a partaker of these wondrous blessings of access to its riches in glory and freedom from the curses of life, I'd like to invite you to accept Christ today. So wherever you are, Jesus, save my soul. I repent of my sins. Make me a member of your own family today. Set me free from the curse of life. And give me the gift of eternal life. Wherever you are, stand to your feet and pray for you right now. God bless you. You want to give your life to Christ today, please stand to your feet and pray for you right there where you are. Stand to your feet. Many more are standing up wherever you are. Stand to your feet and pray for you right there. Now, there are also people that need to rededicate their life to Christ. Please, wherever you are, you want to dedicate your life to Jesus. Would you stand to your feet? You want to reconnect back to source? Please stand to your feet. You want your line of supply to be restored? Stand to your feet. Now, everyone standing for these prayers, both for the first and second call, please bow your heads first. Stop filling your forms. Lift up your right hand where you are. And pray this simple prayer of faith after me. Say after me, Lord Jesus, save my soul. I repent of my sins today. Forgive me all my sins. I believe you died for me. The third day you rose again to set me free. Today, I accept you as my Lord and my Savior. And I believe I am now born again. I'm now a child of God. Thank you, Jesus, for saving my soul. Thank you, Jesus, for restoring me back to the faith. By your grace, I shall serve you all the days of my life. Amen. Keep your hands up. Be blessed of the Lord in the name of Jesus. All that pray this prayer today, I cover you with the blood of Jesus. No force from hell shall draw you back from following Christ. You follow through to the end. Grace to lead your overcomer's life, receive it now. Grace to make it to heaven at the end of your journey, receive it now. Sin shall no more have power over your life. In Jesus' name. Congratulations. Congratulations. Please get seated. Complete the forms given to you and submit them to those church officials around you. We'll be glad to be part of your joy and help us of your faith. Give us that privilege. Also, we'll let you know the location nearest to where you are for a Believer Foundation class. Please connect and you'll be blessed as you do. In the name of Jesus. We have a card given you there. We love your card. Take that card at the end of this service to any of the 6 major entrances. You'll find some tents there marked with new converts tent. Submit that card, and then you have some gift items from the church. They'll give you the package. Don't miss it for anything. In Jesus' name. Shall we rise? Let the stewards please come. Lift up your 2 hands, everyone. What do you deserve of the Lord from this Lord's table today? The blood of Jesus is the price paid for you and I to live a glorious life, a cost-free life. And you're partaking of that blood today in this communion. Every curse shall be broken. Yeah. Also, the giving grace of Christ is coming upon your life. Yeah. That giving grace secures your continual supplies. Receive that grace today in the name of Jesus. Yeah. So shall it be. Yeah. In the name of Jesus Christ. Yeah. We declare the table set today as the flesh and the blood of Jesus. Yeah. As you partake of this, in the name of Jesus, you are declared free from all curses. Yeah. Declared free from all curses. Yeah. You are declared free from all curses. Yeah. Watch. The blood is your receipt that the price has been paid. The blood of Christ is your receipt that the price has been paid. Your bail has been granted. Your bail has been granted. You are coming out of that prison now. You are coming out today. That curse is broken. In Jesus' name. The table set today is declared the flesh and the blood of Jesus. Amen. You partake of it to live like Jesus. a costly life like Jesus, a healthy life like Jesus, a prosperous life like Jesus, in Jesus' name. All that you deserve from the Lord's table today is delivered, in Jesus' name. Please get seated and take your turn as you are directed. Everyone partaking of this communion, both online and on ground, you are blessed.

0: Amen. We are climbing towards the end of this awesome season. In the name of Jesus, you will not be an onlooker. Remember, God rewards results obtained, not just efforts made. It's your turn for open rewards. For all those who are engaged in the ongoing operation, take your territory for Christ. Be openly rewarded. Yeah. For those who will join the charity of this week, be openly rewarded. Yeah. Next Sunday shall be no room in the inn. Yeah. Every place shall be jammed, yeah, and your harvest shall be there. Yeah. You will not only show up on Sunday, you shall be established in the faith. Yeah. In the name of Jesus. Yeah. So shall it be. Well, by the prompting of the Holy Spirit, I began going from area to area, and God has been faithful. Amen. So we look forward to seeing this continue. But you are running, I'm running. We're in this read of soul winning, so I'm also involved, and I remain involved for life. Praise God. After my busy schedule for the week, I still went out yesterday, and I return with 85 souls. Look on me, Gideon said, and as I do, do likewise. God is not a respecter of persons. If you do what others do, God will show up the way he shows up in their lives. God will show up for you this time. Whether on the prayer altar or in going out, be very passionate about your engagement. Don't be casual about it. Be passionate about it and watch how God will show up in decorating you. It's your turn. It's your turn. It's your turn. The word is occupy till I come. Don't occupy till you succeed. Don't be a jetron that kicks after I saw breakthrough. Stay connected and watch how God will keep decorating your life. Blessings without sorrow, they are the things God rewards us with. And that shall be your portion. Yeah. Your eyes shall see evil no more. Yeah. The cross trailing any aspect of your life is finally broken. Yeah. The week is declared your week of testimony. Yeah. You shall testify. Yeah. Every step towards promoting the kingdom this week will come with results. Yeah. Your prayer will be answered with speed. Any new convert to pray for shall be established. Yeah. Anyone who reach out to shall give their life to Christ. Yeah. And every of your investment to see to that establishment will be openly rewarded. Yeah. In the name of Jesus. Yeah. So shall it be. Yeah. Shall we together share the goodness of the Lord in fellowship? Please hold it. Youth Alive Convention comes up in August this year. And the theme of the convention is next levels. God is moving all our youth into next levels in their walk with God and their endeavors in life. So when I say Youth Alive AYAC 2026, you reply what? AYAC 2026, next levels, it shall be so. It shall be the most grand event in the history of Youth Alive events. In the name of Jesus. All our youth are changing level. No one shall be trapped among you. In the name of Jesus.
1: Praise God, 2026 is my year of open doors in the name of Jesus Christ. Congratulations. Amen and amen. Congratulate somebody as you go. Be blessed as you do. If you came in after the worship offering for the second service was received, there are faces around the altar and various exits carrying late offering tags. Do well to drop your offering and be blessed as you do in the name of the Lord Jesus Christ. If all of our newcomers remember to take the Love You card you have been given to any of our newcomer tents outside the major entrances to the tabernacle, you drop the card there and pick up the gift item that is waiting for you from the church. If you want to share a testimony in the third service, quickly get to the honor entrance, that is the entrance behind where the pastors are seated, and document your testimonies to the glory of God. The third service begins now as the choir leads us in praise.

0: Someone excited to be in church this morning? Give Jesus a big, big, big, big hand. Make it bigger, make it stronger this morning. And if you can, shout aloud, hallelujah. Please be seated. Our call to worship in this third service is taken from the book of Psalms, Psalm 124. And we shall be reading responsively, Psalm 124, verse 1. If it had not been the Lord who was on our side, now may Israel say. Verse 2. If it had not been the Lord who was on our side when men rose up against us, then they had swallowed us up quick when their wrath was kindled against us. Verse 4. Then the waters had overwhelmed us. The stream had gone over our soul. Then the proud waters had gone over our soul. Verse 6. Blessed be the Lord who had not given us as a prey to their teeth. Our soul is escaped as a bird out of the snare of the fowlers. The snare is broken and we are escaped. Together, verse 8, loud and clear. Our help is in the name of the Lord who made heaven and earth. Say loud, amen. You are welcome to church. Give the Lord a big, big, big hand.
1: Hallelujah. We shall be rising up to take the congregational hymn for this service as the choir leads us. Shall we?

be seated. Hallelujah. It's Faith Tabernacle announcement time. Please, let's listen to the following announcement and be blessed. Number one, praise the Lord. Be reminded that we are now in the sixth week of operation. Take your territory for Christ. I thought you are celebrating the King of Glory. Remember, the midst of the year is ordained for a supernatural change of story. Going after the unsaved both in prayer and reaching out to them in love is the capital proof of our love for God. Note that the district outreach continues this Saturday. We are all admonished as individuals to stay awake in this great harvest season. Number two, praise the Lord. The July edition of Wovebe kicks off tomorrow, Monday, 13th, and up to Friday, 24th July, 2026, in Kenyaland and at approved Wovebe training centers in Lagos and Ottawa. The mandate of Wovebe is to train believers for exploits. All our new converts and new members are admonished to take advantage of these for their accelerated spiritual growth. We shall be holding BCC and LCC. For details on registration, check the Wovebe website on the link displayed on the screen. Forms are also available at all our Wovebe learning centers. Number three, praise the Lord. Covenant Hour of Prayer continues tomorrow, Monday to Saturday. Remember, this holds in over 600 locations across Lagos and Ottawa. Time is 5:30 to 6:30 a.m. Ensure to start your day with Jesus in fellowship with the saints at the Covenant Hour of Prayer. Number four, praise the Lord. Be reminded of our free transport operation provided by the church, both at major hubs and hundreds of zonal loading bays. Details are on the church website and various church platforms. Therefore, let us ensure that all members, new converts, and invitees take full advantage of this provision. May the Lord reward all members who have been committed to see sowing towards the zonal transport operation, and may it come speedily in Jesus' name. Amen. Number five, praise the Lord. Midweek service holds this coming Wednesday, both here in Kenyaland and at all zonal

0: on the link displayed on the screen, details also on the closest locations to all our new converts and new members shall be sent via SMS, and the time is 7:30 a.m. Number 7, good news. AIAC 2026, Next Levels, the annual Youth Alive Convention for the year 2026 comes up from August 18 to 22nd. All youth, are you celebrating the Lord? All youth are to prayerfully prepare and plan to attend this life-transforming event. The theme for this convention is Next Levels. The venue is Faith Tabernacle, Kenyaland, and across our church network globally, it shall indeed be a mountain of undeniable encounters for all youths. Number 8, good news. 5 intending couples wed this coming Saturday. Are you celebrating the Lord? We are all admonished to stand in the gap for them in prayers and share in their joy. And the time is 11 a.m. Number 9, Winners Satellite Fellowship, WSF, our house to house fellowship, which takes place in thousands of homes across Lagos and Ota, holds this Saturday. WSF provides a spiritual covering for our members, such as standing with the challenge in prayers and other spiritual succor. This is apart from the interpersonal care and identification with members in their celebrations and other areas of concern. Therefore, every winner is required to be active at a WSF center, and the time is 5 to 6 p.m. In this service is testimony time. Somebody shout, my breakthrough time. Please, Aboduri Ademola, please come up for your testimony. Aboduri Ademola. And finally, number 10, praise the Lord. Next Sunday, 19th July 2026, shall be our covenant day of favor. Are you celebrating the King of Glory? He shall also double as our special monthly anointing service. Please come along with your bottle of oil. We shall also be required to ensure that all our new converts and invitees come along with us for this service. And the service times are 6 a.m., 8:10 a.m., and 10:20 a.m. Jesus is Lord. Please put your hands together for the Lord.
1: Praise the Lord. In this service, this testimony time, please put your hands together for the Lord. Please step forward to share your testimony and begin with your name.
2: Good morning, sir. 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
3: Praise the Lord. Our name is Bodunrin. There are marital crises in our family. 3 of our sisters, after getting married, the husband will send them packing and they will return back to their father's house. She joined this commission by August and she presented the case to Almighty God, and God answered. She started again soul winning, adhering to the prophetic declaration by our father, and God Almighty broke that yoke. Starting from her, her husband reconciled with her. The elder sister also reconciled. The one that followed also reconciled. 3 of them, they are back to their marital home. Hallelujah.
4: Hallelujah. The God that restored their marriages will restore your destiny today. Amen. Please kindly listen to the following documented testimonies and be blessed. Title.

0: called Divine Restoration and Expansion. Years ago, my business and my life came under severe attack from the enemy. This affected me significantly, and I lost everything in my business. Nothing was working. That was how God brought me to this church. In one of the services, the bishop declared, "There is someone here that came for the first time. If you make this church your church, and within 1 year, if God does not turn your life around, you may go." It hit me. To the glory of God, exactly 1 year later, my business was restored. Please put your hands together for the Lord. Furthermore, I moved from using ordinary machines to industrial automated machines. I also gave 7 people scholarships as a seed. God has blessed my business, and the school I established along the business is growing. I return all the glory to God. The testifier is Felix Aibogun. You shall be the next to testify. Please put your hands together for the Lord.
1: Hallelujah. One more time, shall we celebrate the Lord with a clap offering for those amazing testimonies. To him alone be all the glory. Hallelujah. This morning, it's my privilege to welcome some very special people into the service today. Please, if today is your first time worshiping in this church on a Sunday like this, please lift your hands in your seated position so that we can identify you and acknowledge you. This is your first time of worshiping with us on a Sunday. Please, in your seated position, remain seated, please. Just lift your hand above your head so we can identify you. Church, let's give the Lord a big hand of praise for these very special people the Lord himself has drawn into his house. Please, a welcome package along with a card to be filled will be given to each of you. Therefore, keep your hands lifted until the officials locate you with that package. I welcome you into the service today in the name of our Lord Jesus Christ. The mandate of this church is to liberate people from all oppressions of the devil through the preaching of the word of faith as delivered to his servant Bishop David Oyedepo, noting that the gospel of Jesus is the bailout of mankind from the kingdom of darkness, where there is weeping and gnashing of teeth. And the word of faith is what makes this a reality. You're most welcome to settle down here. And within 3 months of hearing and putting the word of God to work in faith, your supernatural change of story is guaranteed. By the grace of God, this church is big enough to accommodate you and small enough to know you in person on the platform of a house-to-house fellowship, which we call WSF. We have tens of thousands of these home cell fellowships across Lagos, Ota, and its environs. The church also provides free transportation for all worshipers to and from church from your area. We serve a story-changing God here at Winners. Come and enjoy Jesus with us. In the same vein, all worshipers from outside Nigeria who may require to have an appointment or special attention should go out after this service to any of our protocol desks at the 6 major entrances to the tabernacle to process such appointments. Once again, you are welcome. Hallelujah. Now, may I please request all our first-timers to rise to their feet. Please, all our first-timers, rise to your feet for a word of prayer and blessing. Please rise to your feet. Now bow your heads. Heavenly Father, we thank you for these very precious people you've drawn into your house today. For no man can come except you draw him. Lord, you've drawn them into this house to decorate them. Therefore, we ask of you, every issue of concern in their lives, Father, turn them to notable testimonies in the name of Jesus Christ. Let your glory upon this house rest on each one of them in the name of Jesus Christ. And Lord, for anyone that has not met with you yet, let today be their own day of salvation in the name of Jesus Christ. Thank you for doing it. Take all the glory in Jesus' precious name. Amen. Now, please, you may be seated. Don't forget to complete the cards given to you. And when you're done with it, you return those cards to any of the officials closest to you. One more time, you are most welcome in the name of Jesus Christ. Church, let's celebrate the Lord for his grace at work. Glory to God.
2: Somebody shout aloud, hallelujah. Someone's season of financial tension is finally over. Yeah. It's offering time. So shall it be for us all in Jesus' name. If you haven't done so, please begin to package all your financial commitments between you and God right now, beginning with your tithe, 10% of God's increases upon your life, your offering for this service, transportation seed, and any other kind of seed you have purposed and prepared and brought to worship God with today. Let's begin to put each of these together. Also be reminded, if you are giving by cash, envelope it, seal it up, and label it clearly. In case you are giving your seed today by check, write it in favor of Faith Tabernacle Canaan Land. You can also take advantage of any of our electronic giving channels. Please look at the screen. All the information you need concerning that, you'll find it there right now. Praise the Lord. I said, praise the Lord. Luke 6:38. God's word is very clear about this. It says, give and it shall be given unto you. Good measure, pressed down, shaken together, and running over. Can I hear a loud amen? Amen. That becomes the portion of every giver today. In Jesus' mighty name. Please rise upon your feet, take your seed in your hand, joyfully, gladly, with excitement, lift it up unto God. Present your seed to him, worship him. Wave your seed to the Lord and say with me, thank you, Jesus. Louder, yeah, thank you, Jesus. One more time, thank you, Jesus. This seed is declared blessed. It shall be multiplied back a miracle fold. This hand shall never lack again. This hand shall never beg again. Begin to enjoy financial favors beginning from this week. So shall it be. In Jesus' mighty name we pray. Say loud and believing, amen. Please be seated, cast your seat with joy as you welcome the Faith Tabernacle Choir.

0: Hallelujah. Thank you, Jesus. Somebody who is free already, lift your hand and say, thank you, Jesus. Now begin to give glory to him and appreciate him. Give him praise. Appreciate him from the depth of your heart. Give him glory for the honor and the privilege he has given to you to be in his presence. Again this morning, Father, we thank you. We bless your holy name. You are worthy of all the praise. You are worthy of all the glory. You are worthy of all the honor. You are worthy of all the adoration. Our Father, we give you the praise. Blessed be your holy name. Are you thanking him this morning? Are you glorifying the King of Kings? Lord, we give you the praise, the glory, the honor, the adoration. We celebrate your faithfulness. You are worthy of all the praise, of all the glory, of all the honor. Blessed be your holy name. Now ask him for an encounter today. This service is a breaking the courses of life service. My Lord and my God, I desire an encounter from you today. A life-changing encounter with your word. Thank you, mighty, mighty God. In Jesus' precious name, we have prayed. Amen. Lord Jesus, we are before you this morning, grateful for the privilege that you have granted us to be in your presence. Our eyes are on you. You have called this our breaking the courses of life service. Let every course, generational, diabolical, every course from every source, let it be terminated on this mountain today. And let every individual depart from here totally free. We thank you because we know you have done it. In Jesus' precious name we have prayed. Amen. Somebody believe, say loud, amen. Amen. Give Jesus a big hand of praise and please be seated in his presence. Praise God, 2026 is my year of open doors in the name of Jesus Christ. Congratulations, amen and amen. Our teaching series, which we began last week Sunday, is captioned Gateway to Financial Fortune. Gateway to Financial Fortune. And our introductory thought this morning is that a passionate pursuit of God and the interest of his kingdom is a vital key to a world of supernatural abundance. And this is because the word of God declares in the book of Job 36 and verse 11, he said, if they obey and serve him, they shall spend their days in prosperity and their years in pleasures. So abundance in God's kingdom is premised on our interest in the advancement of God's kingdom and agenda on the earth. And that's why we discover that in this kingdom, riches are entrusted. It is committed into one's trust. This means until God can trust us, he cannot enrich us. Luke 16 and verse 11, he said, if you have not been faithful in the unrighteous mammon, who will commit to your trust the true riches? So God cannot enrich us until he can trust us. This means that all that God puts in our hand at every point in time is a test for our next level. Those who pass the test at the ground level move to the next level. And those who pass the test at that new level also enjoy a change of level. It is a matter of trust. It is a matter of trust. Some people will say, let God test me with money. God is testing you at every level. Everyone who is faithful in the present level is due for a next level. That's the operation of God. So in this kingdom, true riches are entrusted. And like God's servant, our father said in the first two services, if they are true riches, then it means they are also false riches. The true riches are the ones that decorate a person's life generationally. Psalm 112 verse 1 to 3. Blessed is the man that fears the Lord and delights greatly in his commandment. His seed shall be mighty upon the earth. The generation of the upright shall be blessed. Wealth and riches shall be in his house, and his righteousness endures forever. Generational decoration. The security of our generation beyond our time here on the earth. That's what occurs when a person gets entrusted with the true riches of God. But it is the product of one being in pursuit with passion for God and for the interest of his kingdom. Now, this goes on to show us, therefore, that there is a covenant dimension to wealth. So let's define what a covenant is. A covenant is a deal enacted by God based on well-defined terms and sealed with an oath. It is a deal enacted by God based on well-defined terms, which is sealed with an oath. In the book of Deuteronomy chapter 8 and verse 18, the word of God tells us there, he said, but thou shalt remember the Lord thy God, for it is he that giveth thee power to get wealth. So empowerment for wealth is given by God. But what is the platform upon which he gives it? Because it's not a respecter of persons. It says that he's the one that gives power to get wealth, that he may establish or fulfill his covenant which he swore unto your fathers. So the platform upon which God empowers for wealth is the platform of the covenant. And we said a covenant is a spiritual deal that is enacted by God based on well-defined terms and sealed with an oath. We have the example of that with Abraham in the book of Hebrews chapter 6 from verse 12 to 15. The Bible says that be not slothful, but be followers of them who through faith and patience inherit the promise. He said, for when God made promise to Abraham, he could swear by no greater, so he swear by himself, saying, surely, blessing I will bless thee, and multiplying I will multiply thee. And verse 15. And so after he had patiently endured, he obtained the promise. So according to the word of God, we see there that Abraham is given to us like a pattern. And from the pattern of Abraham, we see in his example that the word of God said that God gave him a promise and swore behind the promise, but Abraham had to endure patiently until the promise was fulfilled. In other words, there were things that Abraham had to do and stand in doing them until he took delivery of that which God had commanded. It means that if you and I are going to enjoy the blessings that Abraham enjoyed, then you and I must also engage with what Abraham engaged with. Shout hallelujah. So if we are going to enjoy the blessings of God in any area of life, there are terms unveiled in the word that we must commit to in order to enjoy them. Now, quickly this morning, why does God bless? Why does God bless? What is the purpose of blessing? The anchor purpose of wealth in the kingdom is primarily to be a blessing first to the kingdom of God, and second, to the world around us. Primarily, to be a blessing to the kingdom of God and to the world around us. It's important for us to note, therefore, that God will not bless anyone beyond his or her commitment to promoting the kingdom of God on the earth. So a kingdom priority perspective in our given life, among other things, positions us for supernatural abundance. In Zechariah chapter 1 and verse 17, it said, "My cities through prosperity shall yet be spread abroad." The spreading of the gospel demands the engagement of God's prosperous provision. So anyone that will prosper is one who will engage the resources committed into their hands in the advancement of the kingdom of God. Remember, God's program in Matthew 24:14 is that the gospel of the kingdom must be preached in all the world as a witness to every nation, and after that the end will come. So the advancement of that cause with our resources positions us to enjoy God's prosperous provision. Very, very important. So God blesses us when we commit to advancing his kingdom with our resources. That's why when you look at the book of Haggai chapter 1, you see there how that he said, these people, from verse 3 all the way down to verse 11, it talked about how the people were saying that the time had not come to build the house of God. As a result of that, he said he blew upon their resources. They brought in much, but there was little to show. Everything began to turn to difficulty and to hardship because the kingdom was not a priority in their hearts. You see, our prosperity is defined by the priority we have for the kingdom of God. Our prosperity. That is why we must ensure that we begin to position our hearts to engage with the advancement of the kingdom. And it's very important to note that we must start from where we are. Don't say, when God gives me money, then I will begin to bless. No, from where you are. Not when you get to where you are going, but from where you are. You see, the truth is this: liberality is shown at our present level. No matter what our present level may look like, genuine liberality is demonstrated from our present level. Shout hallelujah. It's very important for us to understand that. So we must engage with the advancement of the kingdom of God as a priority if we are going to enjoy God's prosperity, because that's the fundamental purpose for which God blesses. It's also important to note, like we said earlier, God will not bless anyone beyond his commitment to blessing the needy around him or her. So not just advancing the kingdom, but being a blessing to the needy that are around us. The word of God makes it very clear to us in the book of Proverbs 28 and verse 27. It said, "There he that giveth unto the poor shall not lack." So one way out of lack is giving to the poor. In other words, you are either giving to the poor or you are gradually becoming poor. In this kingdom, one of the vital avenues through which we escape the grip of poverty and enter into kingdom prosperity is by giving to the needy that are around us. What that means is that every need around you is an opportunity for you. Every need around you. I've said this often, that no matter your level today, where you are is still somebody else's prayer point. There is a blessing that you can give. There is something that you can do. We must ensure that we are committed to being a blessing to those that are around us. Shout hallelujah. In your home cell, there are people who are there. You can be a blessing to them. What you have may not be much, but the pathway to much is to start being a giver of the little. In the book of Proverbs chapter 11, verse 24 and 25, The Bible tells us there, it says, there is he that scattereth and yet increaseth, and there is that withholdeth more than his meat, and it tendeth to poverty. He said, the liberal soul shall be made fat, and he that watereth shall himself be watered also. So our prosperity is tied to our liberality. We must continuously seek opportunities to be a blessing to those that are around us. Don't be tight-fisted with your resources. Every time you find a person who holds their resources tight, refusing to be liberal in any way, shape, or form, they will begin to experience financial heat. We are told the story of particular tribes where they hunt monkeys. And one of the tricks that they play on the monkey is that they will open a coconut with a small hole, and they will put food inside the coconut. And the monkey will see, smell the food in the coconut, and go towards the coconut, and he sees where the food is, so he stretches his hand and puts his hand into the coconut, grabs the food, and by the time he wants to pull his hand out, the hole is too small for his hand to come out. The coconut will be tied with a rope to the tree. So he begins to struggle. But because he will not let go of the food inside the coconut, his hand cannot come out. So he stays there struggling and fighting, but he refuses to let go. So his captivity too will not let him go, until the hunter comes, catches the monkey, and kills it. That's how many people are today. They hold on to everything that they have, so captivity or poverty will not let them go. They keep dragging it. It keeps holding them, because there is something in their hand that they will not let go. It's important to note that if you don't let go, then you won't let grow. Your growth financially is tied to what you let go materially. So we must get committed to a life of liberality. Who are you blessing? Who is going to bed at night and thanking God for your life? It's one thing that we begin to ask ourselves. Who is smiling because of something that you have done? Whose tears are you wiping away? Look out for the needy that are around you. It's important to know that God will not bless any individual beyond that individual's capacity to give, among other things, to charity, being a blessing to people, towards the well-being of others. These are the things that go a long way to make a difference. But it's important to note that giving must be done with discretion. That is, according to covenant giving priorities. We must give with discretion. The Bible says in the book of Psalm chapter 112 and verse 5, he said, a good man showeth favor and lendeth, he will guide his affairs with what? With discretion. He will guide his affairs with what? With discretion. So draw out a program that demonstrates kingdom discretion. Discretion in your giving life. Shout hallelujah. You know, the Bible records the story of a man, and the man is described as the rich fool. And the Bible tells us about this man, saying that this man had his field blessed, and suddenly he had a harvest that he had never had before. So he began to have conversation with himself. He said, what will I do? Now that my field has brought forth this much, what am I going to do? He said, I know what I will do. I will pull back down my small barns. I will build bigger ones. I will store up the food because I have now food for many years to come. I don't have to work. I don't need to do anything. I just want to relax. And I will say to my soul, soul, be at rest. Relax. Everything's okay. Can you imagine a man that has a plantation and the plantation is only to feed him? God said, today, your soul will be required of you. He said, look at what this fool said. So it is not wisdom to live for self. We are not to live for self. Now it is true that God gives you things richly to enjoy. God is not saying that you are not to enjoy your life, but he's saying that your life is not for you alone. You are designed to be a blessing. You are designed to be what? A blessing. Any pipe that is conducting water cannot be dry. As long as it's passing water, it cannot be dry. When you are a channel of blessing to others, you cannot but be blessed. Your life becomes naturally saturated by blessing. For somebody hearing my voice, beginning from now, your life will be saturated with blessing. If you believe it, say a louder amen. Amen. I said your life will be saturated with blessings. Amen. If you believe it, say a louder amen. Amen. I said your life from this day shall be saturated with blessings. Amen. If you believe it, say a louder amen. Amen.
1: So God blesses so we can advance his kingdom, and God blesses so we can be a blessing to those around us. By taking care of the needy and by seeing that we are giving to charity for the well-being of humanity. All of this being done with kingdom discretion. My prayer today is that somebody hearing my voice will experience a change of level from now. Amen. If you are the one, say a louder amen. Amen. That means if we are using kingdom discretion, we must learn to draw out a budget. Your budget should include your giving. Your tithe is clear. Your offerings are clear. You define what it is that is going where per time. When you look at your budget, it will tell you whether you are liberal or not. If everything that is written down is concerning you, it's showing how you are thinking and how you are living. But when your life becomes a liberal life, you naturally become one that attracts the blessings of God. Those who give can't lack. Those who sow must reap. For somebody hearing my voice, beginning from now, the giver's grace comes afresh upon your life. Now, what are the covenant requirements for walking in financial fortune? Covenant requirements for walking in financial fortune. Number one is tithing. This is the anchor of our access to kingdom prosperity. Tithing. In Malachi chapter 3, verse 6 down to verse 11. The word of God declares there, it says, I'm the Lord, I change not. That's why the seed of Jacob is not consumed. He said in verse 7, it says, for from the days of your father you've gone away. He said, return unto me and I will return unto you, says the Lord of hosts. But you said, where shall we return? And verse 8, he said, will a man rob God? Yet you have robbed me. And you said, wherein have we robbed thee? In tithes and in offerings. He said, therefore, he said, you have been cursed with a curse and you have robbed me, even this whole nation. Now verse 10. He said, bring all the tithes to the storehouse that there may be meat in my house and prove me now herewith, said the Lord. He said, if I will not open the windows of heaven and pour you out a blessing that there is not room enough to receive it. He said in verse 11, and I will rebuke the devourer for your sake. And he shall not destroy the fruit of your ground. If you look at this scripture, the word of God makes it clear to us that one of the vital secrets for anyone, the foundational secret for anyone that will enjoy financial abundance in this kingdom is tithing. What is a tithe? A tithe is a tenth of your increase. A tenth of your increase. One tenth of the blessing that God has given to you. This means that if I have 1,000 naira, 100 naira out of that came to me belongs to God. As I give it to God, it secures the opening of my heavens. God's servant put it to us this way. He called it a kingdom insurance policy. And you see, insurance is of greatest value when there is problem and when there is trouble. Because you continue to subscribe to it, but you discover that in the time of trouble, that insurance comes back as a bailout on your behalf. Our tithe is God's avenue for giving you and I bailout in what the world calls hard times. If you look at the book of Malachi chapter 3, it talked about the tithes. By chapter 4, it talked about the hard times. Verse 1 and verse 2. He said, the day cometh which will burn like an oven. These are the realities of the days that we live in today. He said that all the proud and all that do wickedly shall be as stubble. He said, and the day that comes will burn them up. There are so many people today that are carrying all manner of internal arrogance, speaking against the covenant of tithing, speaking against the giving covenant, speaking against God's prosperity plan for his people. But hear this, I heard very well. The Bible said the day is coming where the earth will be burning like an oven, and all the proud and all that do wickedly, they shall be like stubble. He said, because the day will burn them up and it will leave them without root and without branch. But those who fear my name, he said, that the Son of Righteousness will arise with healing in his wings, and they will go forth and grow up as calves in the stall. In other words, they will be in the same environment, but they will not be having the same experience. There will be dramatic difference because they are under the canopy of the covenant. That's what tithing does. It's a kingdom insurance against the season of hard times. Shout hallelujah. I say shout hallelujah. It's a kingdom insurance against the season of hard times. If you've had experience with insurance, you know that when there is a challenge, you call on this. It doesn't matter whether the cost of the problem is as much as how much you have paid for the insurance. I remember many, many years ago, my vehicle had an accident, and the vehicle was written off in the accident. So I called the insurance company, and they had to calculate the cost of the entire vehicle. Not how much I have paid them in insurance, but the cost of the whole car, and paid it back to me. Why? Because I was subscribed to the insurance. So, and the insurance is to give me financial assurance against damage. In the same vein, your tithe is a spiritual insurance that gives you financial assurance against damage in hard times. So when others are going down, the insurance cover of heaven begins to elevate you above the tide. For somebody, that will become your own experience. That's why the word of God said, when others are saying there's a casting down for you, what shall you be saying? There's lifting up. That will be somebody's experience from now. If you believe it, say a louder amen. I said, if you believe it, say a louder amen. Secondly, is kingdom advancement sacrifices. That is, engaging sacrificially for kingdom advancement. And we saw it earlier in the book of Haggai chapter 1 verse 3 down to verse 10. The moment we engage in advancing the kingdom of God with our resources, there is the opening of the heavens to bring about our supernatural abundance. And number 3 is corporate tithing. Corporate tithing. And this is the tithing of God's blessings upon our various business endeavors. Please hear this. It's important to note that all increase, including business increase, comes from God. And that's why those who are in their line of business can engage the tithing channel to open the heavens over their business. God's servant shared how that in 1987, he came across this mystery of corporate tithing from Hebrews chapter 7, verse 1 to 7. He said, the Lord began to speak to him and said to him, among other things, the same way I opened the heavens over individuals, I opened the heavens over organizations, institutions, including churches. How? By engaging the mystery of tithing. tithing. He said, for the less is blessed of the better. So engaging the mystery of tithing positions us, among other things, to experience outpouring of blessings upon our various organizations. So your business can be triggered into higher levels. And we have seen this all through contemporary history. Individuals who have committed themselves to tithing, not only personally but corporately. We're told in the first two services about the story of David Green. David Green started a business in the 1970s, I think 1973, with $600. And the business, from the very beginning, began to engage in tithing. From the very beginning. And little by little, business began to grow from one level to the other. What business was he doing? Not oil and gas. He was doing arts and crafts. That is, selling items like decorative items that you use in your houses. That's the business he was doing. Started with $600. But the business began to grow from one level to the other, until it became the second largest arts and crafts chain of stores in the entire world. Suddenly the business, still 100% private business, no shareholders anywhere, but yet overtook the whole world in their field. They don't open on Sunday, they still engage in tithing consistently from the beginning. Have gone beyond tithing 10% to the point where now they give over 50% of their profits to gospel causes as their tithe. Every single year, he was called by Forbes magazine in 2012 as the greatest living gospel benefactor. That company today is in billions of dollars. The last, at the time of the interview that he was given, it was over $5 billion in turnover. Not 5 billion naira. 5 billion what? Dollars. Where you get to go and calculate it? In turnover every year, still selling the same thing, arts and crafts, because there is no small thing that God's blessing cannot make a big deal out of. There is no small thing that God's blessing cannot make a big deal out of. Still doing the same thing, but engaging the principle of tithing, and he kept going from one level to the other. One level to the other. Like God's servant has said, he said many times in teaching this, many have come to share it. We have heard it so many times. How people will get angry. Say, don't talk about that one. Don't talk about that one. You see, many people, tithe is like their blood. Money is like their blood. The moment you talk about it, their entire system starts shaking. It starts shifting from side to side. From side to side. Say, no. You are touching my sensitive. You say, just pray blessing. Just prophesy blessing. But here it is. If you are going to enjoy the heavens opened over you as an individual and over your organization, then you must be a tither. Your organization must be a tither. This church is a tithing church. And the blessing is evident. Is somebody getting what God is saying? The blessing is evident. It is a key that opens the heavens unmistakably. Shout hallelujah. I say shout hallelujah. It's a key that opens the heavens unmistakably. Years ago, while in our church in London, we were looking for property. Funds within the church was not even enough to buy the property. And I went and discovered that the church had not been paying tithe. I said, no, we are going to pay. Not only will we pay, we'll go and pay all the tithes we have not paid. Backward payment. We gather everything. With the money that was not enough. They said, Pastor, how are we going to be able to purchase the property? How much will the headquarters commit to us? I said, this is not a headquarters matter. He said, there's no parent that has a child whose child now has children that the child will come back to be asking for the school fees of the children. I said, that's an irresponsible child. As a church, we have started planting churches. We can't be going back to ask for help to get facility. He said, so how will we get it? I said, favor. Why? He said, they got not the land in possession by their own sword, neither did their own arm save them, but thy right hand and the light of thy countenance, because thou hast a favor towards them. We paid the tithe, heavens open. Not only were we able to purchase the property, we were able to develop the property, enter into the property, everything colorfully and decoratively done, without one dime coming from anywhere. Why? Heavens opened over the church. Hear this. God is no respecter of persons. You can be in a blessed church. What makes you have a blessed life is engaging the principles of blessing. Is somebody getting it? When that church was not paying its tithe, nobody knew here. Nobody was ready. Nobody was aware. It didn't matter. Even when the church started paying its tithe then, nobody also knew. Is somebody getting it? That you decided you are not going to contribute water to the ocean will not reduce its level. Hello? They carry tanker to the sea every day and continue draining the sea. The sea refuses to go down. So is it your bucket that you will keep that will now be affecting the sea, that the sea will be complaining and say, Abba, you are now keeping your bucket? God's dimension of wealth is oceanic. Every other person is a bucket carrier. Is somebody getting it? Have you ever heard the sea before complaining? No, it is you that can benefit. Look at what the Bible says. Look at this very closely. Isaiah chapter 60, beginning from verse 4. Let's look at it down to verse 6. It said, "They lift up your eyes round about and see, they gather themselves together. Thy sons and thy daughters, they come from far, and thy daughters will be nursed by thy side." Verse 5. It said, "Then shall that sea and flow together and shall be enlarged, because the abundance of the sea shall be converted to you." You are not the one that carries and adds to the sea. It's the sea that converts abundance to you. God is that sea of abundance that brings abundance in your direction. What you give to God cannot help him. Is somebody getting it? Because everything that you have, the 100% came from him. So the 10% cannot add to him. God is delighted when you bring something to him. He's pleased at it, but he is not assisted by it. Make no mistake about it. Years ago, my daughter was young. She was going to school. At that time, she was in daycare. They took her to school, and she came back from school that day, very excited, and ran to me and had some money in her hand and said, "Daddy, look at what I brought for you. Take, this is for you." I said, "Oh, thank you." I was pleased that she gave it to me. But guess what? It was my own before she gave it to me. Because she collected it from the car, where she saw it inside the cup holder, and carried my money and gave it back to me. So I didn't get richer because she gave me that money. It didn't add anything to me. Is somebody getting it? It was my own before she had it. It was my own after she had it. And it was my own after she gave it back to me. In the same vein, what is in your hand is his own before you had it. It's his own while you have it. It's his own after you give it. You have not added anything to God. Is somebody getting it? So tithing helps you, not God. Tithing helps you, not

0: anything inside. Nobody, have you ever come before they say, okay, let me see your tithe booklet and check? No. Whether you pay it, whether you don't pay it, but nothing stops. If you look at this commission, has anything ever stopped here? The ark has been going on. Not even an offering has ever been called. Mammoth project like that. Why? Heavens opened over the commission by engaging the mystery of corporate tithing. This commission is being blessed not by what people give, but by what the commission does. You know, when you begin to engage personally with God, you will never live at the mercy of men. But when you are not engaging with God, you will need to beg men. When you are engaging directly with God on a covenant basis, you will never live at the mercy of men. You think people are happy? Many people are angry with this commission every day. Some people, they are even praying against the blessing of this commission. Say, no, the way they make them out too much there. Talk. Let's see. Father, in Jesus' name, self, let that thing that they are doing, let it stop. The thing is just going. It's just going. You know, it will shock you the things people pray. If you hear some people's prayer point, their prayer point is against the progress that they are seeing. Instead of aligning with what is giving that progress, insulting a good runner will not make you take first. Hello? If you sit down there insult a good, it will not, your position will not change by insulting them. What will change your position is running as they are running. Somebody's story is changing. Now today is our breaking generational curses service, breaking the curses of life service. But it's important to note that curses can be generational. And curses are invisible in nature. The Bible says in the book of Ephesians chapter 6 and verse 12, it says, we wrestle not against flesh and blood, but against principalities and powers, against the rulers of the darkness of this world, and against spiritual wickedness in high places. So most of the time, our contentions are not physical. They are spiritual. Curses usually manifest themselves in negative trends that can run down one's lineage. For example, hereditary diseases, cycles of failure, depression, or like the case we heard this morning, marital crisis. How do you have three ladies in a house? All of them, their husband chased them home. All three, one, two, three. Their husbands chased them out of the house back to their parents' house. It was not an isolated issue, but a siege of the devil that had held them bound. And you see that daughter of Zion stepped into Zion and began to engage with the word of God. And beginning with her, restoration started. And then followed through with all the others till everybody was set free. Shout hallelujah. Somebody this morning, you are going to stand as the Joseph of your family. Whatever negative trend has been following through shall be broken in the name of Jesus Christ. I said, whatever negative trend has been following through shall be broken in the name of Jesus Christ. If you believe it, say louder, amen. It could be negative trends of miscarriages, of barrenness, whatever that trend is that has kept any individual and any family bound, today shall be your day of liberty. Yeah. If you believe it, say louder, amen. Yeah. I said, if you believe it, say louder, amen. Yeah. But the question is, how do you really enjoy liberty from the curses of life? Number one is you must be born again. This is because when a person becomes born again, he or she becomes a member of God's own family. And that gives you immunity against curses, spells, and enchantments. When you become born again, you become a member of the family of God, giving you immunity against curses, spells, and enchantments.
1: Numbers

0: 23:23. The Bible tells us there, it says, surely there is no enchantment against Jacob, and there is no divination against Israel. According to this time, it shall be said of Jacob and Israel, what hath God wrought? So when a person becomes a child of God, he's not a candidate for the fingerprint of the devil anymore. He's not subject to the causes of life anymore. Ephesians 2 verse 19, the word of God tells us there, he said, now you are no more strangers and foreigners, but now you are fellow citizens with the saints, and you have become part of the household of God. So by salvation, you become a part of God's family. So curses are no longer permitted anymore in your life. For somebody hearing my voice today, every age-long curse upon any department of your life shall be broken in the name of Jesus. If you believe it, say louder, amen. I said, if you believe it, say louder, amen. This means that salvation is a separation from every incursion of curses. You are no longer under the lineage where curses are permitted. No. In the family of God, there can be no curse. There can be no room for curses. Shout hallelujah. You see, when a person becomes born again, we must begin to have a reorientation, understanding who it is we have become. 2 Corinthians chapter 5 verse 17, if a man is in Christ, he is a new creature. All things have passed away. Behold, all things have become new. So you are not who you were before you became born again. When you become born again, all things in your life have been made new. So it means that you are no longer under those old curses anymore. It doesn't matter what agent of the devil may be behind it. It doesn't matter. Why? 1 John 4:4. He said, greater is he that is in you than he that is in the world. So by redemption, you are at total liberty from the causes of life. Among other things, we see that by redemption, we are also made a part of the blessing of Abraham. In Galatians chapter 3 verse 13 and 14, it said, Christ has redeemed us from the curse of the law, being made a curse for us, for it's written, curse is everyone that hangs upon the tree, that the blessing of Abraham may come upon the Gentiles through Jesus Christ. So when a person becomes born again, you are part of the family of God, and God's family cannot be cursed. When a person becomes born again, you are under the canopy of the blessing of Abraham, and the blessing is the solution to the causes of life. Shout hallelujah. So the good news is that every generational curse is reversible. No matter how long it has been. No matter how long it has been. Every generational curse is reversible. One of us shared a testimony, said for 37 years, nobody got married in their family. Anyone who tried it, the marriages broke down. It was from one crisis to the other. But then this person got born again, planted in a church here, and began to engage with the word of God. Settled down, and then suddenly everything opened up. Within 1 year, 11 marriages took place in the same family. That is one family, 11 marriages. The yoke broke, came under the canopy of Christ, and the blessing of Abraham began to speak, and the yoke was broken. For somebody hearing my voice today, every such yoke on your life shall be broken. Yeah. In the name of Jesus Christ. Yeah. Number two key is you must engage in serving God and the interest of his kingdom. Serving God and the interest of his kingdom. Why is that so? Because salvation brings us under the blessing, delivers us from the curse. But serving God keeps keeps God's blessing flowing upon our lives. It keeps us under the rain of blessing. So we keep going from one blessing to the other. That's why the word of God makes it very clear to us in the book of Exodus chapter 23, verse 25 and 26. He said, you shall serve the Lord your God, and he shall bless your bread and your water. He shall bless your bread and your water. So as we engage in serving God, he begins to rain his blessings. The blessings continue to flow. That means it never runs dry. So continuity in stewardship is continuity in blessing. It's continuity in blessing. That's why we are told in the book of Matthew 6:33, you seek ye first the kingdom of God and his righteousness, and all other things shall be added. Every other thing will be included as we commit ourselves to advancing the cause of God. Shout hallelujah. Somebody's story here is changing. If you are the one, say louder amen. I said somebody's story here is changing. If you are the one, say louder amen. Therefore today, expect every generational curse, whether it is diabolical or whatever the cause or source may be, expect it to be broken off today in the name of Jesus. If you believe it, say louder amen. I said expect it to be broken off in the name of Jesus. And we have said the curse is anything that is a negative pattern. If there's any negative pattern you have recognized in your family, recognized in your life, today, expect it to be terminated forever. In the name of Jesus Christ. Now, take note very importantly, faith is a vital necessity, but faith is a choice. You choose what to believe or what not to believe. You choose what to believe or what not to believe. You see, the truth is this, unbelief, God's servant, our father told us in the first two services, unbelief is popular. There are more people in unbelief than in belief. But it's a choice. You have heard the word of God that makes it clear that you have access to liberty from every course of life. You choose what to believe and what not to believe. It's a choice. It's a choice. 12 spies were sent out. 10 came back with a bad report, the report of unbelief. Only 2 came back with a report of faith. Unbelief is always more than belief. It's always more. In Gideon's army, there were 32,000 people gathered. 22,000 went back out of unbelief. It's always more. So you make a choice, because faith is a personal virtue. He said the just shall live by his faith. Habakkuk chapter 2 and verse 4. It's a personal virtue. So you must make a choice. When a person says he will be saved, Satan cannot stop him. The moment you make the choice for salvation, Satan has lost his power against your choice. So the moment you make your choice to believe what God has said, there's nothing Satan can do. The Bible says in 1 John chapter 5 verse 4, it says, whatsoever is born of God overcomes the world, and this is the victory that overcomes the world, even our faith. Satan is of no consequence where faith is in place. Therefore, I like each one of us to ensure our faith is alive, because by your faith today, you are going to take delivery of your liberty. Whatever has represented any cycle of curses that has been celebrating anniversary in your life or in your family and in your lineage, today that yoke shall be broken. Yeah. If you believe it, say a loud amen. Yeah. I said, if you believe it, say a loud amen. Yeah. If you believe it, say the loudest amen. Yeah. In your seated position, lift your hand to heaven and give thanks to God this afternoon for his word. Father, thank you for your word that has come my way today. Blessed be your holy name. You are worthy of all the praise, and you are worthy of all the glory. In Jesus' precious name we have prayed. And somebody who believes, say aloud, amen.
1: It is done.
0: Before we go further this afternoon, you are here and you have not surrendered your life to Jesus. You are not yet truly born again. You can't escape the curse until you come to Christ. Coming to Christ is not just coming to church. Coming to Christ is surrendering wholeheartedly to Him as your Lord and Savior. Not just with your mouth, but with your heart. Having a genuine connection where inside you, you know that you are His and He is yours. That's why true salvation comes with assurance. There's no guesswork. When you are born again, you know it. When you are right with God, you know it. When you are connected with God, you know it. The Bible says, he that doubts is damned. So if you are not assured of your connection to Jesus, and you want to truly become a child of God, you want to truly become born again, quickly, wherever you are, stand on your feet. I want to pray with you. God bless you. All over this place. I want it. I want to truly become born again. I want to truly become a child of God. I don't want to pretend. I want to have the assurance of salvation. Quickly stand on your feet all over this place. God bless you. God bless you. God bless you. God bless you. God bless you. God bless you. Secondly, there are those who need to rededicate their lives to Jesus. Inside you, you know you need a new beginning. You were born again before. You knew it. You used to have that assurance of salvation. But suddenly certain things have happened. You have found your heart grow cold. And you have found yourself disconnected from Jesus. Wherever you are, you want to rededicate your life to Christ. Quickly also stand by your feet. I want to pray with you. God bless you. God bless you. God bless you. I thought somebody was clapping as these precious people stand everywhere. Thank you, Lord. Thank you, Lord. God bless you. God bless you. Now, please, everyone standing, just stop filling that form for a moment and lift up your right hand before the Lord and pray this prayer after me from the depth of your heart. Say after me, Lord Jesus, make it loud and clear. Lord Jesus, I come to you today as a sinner. I cannot help myself, but I know you died for me. On the third day, you rose again just to save me. Jesus, come into my life. Take control of me from this day forward. I will follow you, not turning back. I will serve you, not turning back. Thank you, Jesus, for saving me. In Jesus' name, amen and amen. Keep your hand lifted. Father, thank you today for these precious people. They have confessed Jesus as Lord. Now give them grace to keep following you all the days of their lives and never ever turn back. Thank you for doing it, Lord. In Jesus' precious name we have prayed. And somebody believes, say aloud, amen. Amen. It is done. Congratulations. It's a brand new day. Please take your seat for a moment. Make sure you fill out the card that has been given to you right now. And once you have done that, submit it to the official closest to you. And after you do that, they will give you a little card. It's called a We Love You card. After the service, you'll take that card to any of our new convert tents. Those tents are outside around the six major entrances to the tabernacle. Once you go out, you'll see a tent branded New Convert. You get into the tent, hand that card to the official in that tent, and they'll give you a gift from the church. It's to help you in your faith and to help you advance your walk with God. So please take advantage of it and you'll be blessed as you do in the name of Jesus Christ. Also, we have a very special class for every one of you that just surrendered to Christ in this service. We have that class on Saturday at 7:30. 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So don't miss it for any reason. And you'll be blessed as you do in Jesus' name. If your work schedule clashes with the class and you are unable to make the time of the class, you can take the class online. 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
0: Take advantage of it, but if you are taking it online, make sure you give it full concentration to enjoy the full benefit. And you'll be blessed as you do, in the name of Jesus Christ. Once again, congratulations. Shall we all rise on our feet, everybody? And let's give Jesus a big, big hand of praise as we receive our Father to bless us.
1: Hallelujah. Thank you, Jesus. Believe the Lord your God, and you shall be established. Believe also his prophets, and so shall ye prosper. By a prophet, the Lord brought Israel out of Egypt. Somebody's coming out. And you are coming out finally. You are coming out finally. And by a prophet was he preserved. God sent me exactly the way he sent Moses. The hour has come to liberate the world from all oppressions of the devil, from everything sitting on your destiny. Through the preaching of the word of faith. You have heard the word. Now, by thus saith the Lord, this hour, you are out forever. You are out forever. You are out forever. You are out forever. Somebody was at the verge of committing suicide. She already bought a sniper or something. Was on a motorbike on the way to where he wanted to die. He saw me ministering at one filling station out there. He said, let me see this man before I die. He came to that spot and God fixed him up. His leg became heavier than what can move. He stood there, gave his life to Christ, and got rescued. He's a bona fide member of this church today. Amen. That happened February this year. Just few minutes of committing suicide, Jesus rescued him. Somebody's here. That challenging issue of your life will be a thing of the past. Like a dream of the night, you are coming out free today. That siege of misfortune that seemed to be telling people in your lineage is over today. That failure syndrome, you do this, it fails, you do that, it fails, is finally over today. That marital siege on anyone's life in this service and anyone's lineage here is finally over today. I will bless them that bless thee, and him that curses you, I will curse. So every curse ravaging any aspect of your life returns back to sender today. They return back to sender today. Welcome to your era of liberty. Welcome to your era of liberty. Welcome to your era of liberty. The scourge of lack and want that makes people in your lineage beggarly, that siege is broken. You have come on board this flight. In this flight, poverty is not allowed on board. Therefore, everything that seems to hold you down in lack is broken today. Here God raises up the poor from the dust. He makes them to sit down with kings in palaces. Now, your position by the word of light today has changed forever. God, who made Sarah to laugh, has come to make you laugh. That siege of unemployment is broken. That siege of marital trauma is over. Any curse hanging on any of our children, our grandchildren, the curse is declared broken. In the name of Jesus. In the name of Jesus. In the name of Jesus. In the name of Jesus. Because no curse survives here in this commission. Whatever is a curse on anyone's life, by taking cover in this commission today under Christ, that curse is broken. That handwriting is blotted away. Any agent of the devil that won't let you go, goes for you today. Any witch or any occult power that won't let you go, crashes on your behalf today. And so shall it be. This is what the Lord said. You shall serve the Lord your God, and he will bless. And when God blesses, no one can reverse it. This is a church of a die-hard servants of Christ. Therefore, in the name of Jesus, every curse sent your way returns back to sender. God said it will curse. So I decree that every curse targeted at you receives a curse in return. So shall it be. The siege is over. The siege is over. Over your life, your health, your business, your career, your children, your finances. The siege is over. The siege is over. The siege is over. Marital delay is over. Marital crisis is over. In the name of Jesus. In the name of Jesus. It is done. Lift up your hands and give God thanks for breaking the curses. Give God thanks for unleashing his blessings. Give God thanks for showing you the way in terms of financial fortune. Give God thanks for granting you the grace to take a strong covenant position for your own rescue, to secure your line of supplies and ensure his blessings in your life. Come on, give him thanks. Give him thanks. Give him glory. Give him thanks and give him glory. Give him thanks and give him glory. In Jesus' precious name we are praying. When you purchase any goods in any store, you get to the counter, they give you a receipt. You get to the gate man says, can I see your receipt? That's the only way you can carry it away. The blood is your receipt. He purchased the church with his own blood. Acts 20:28. It is your receipt of liberty. It is what averts every curse on your life. Because he blotted out every handwriting against us and nailed it to the cross. And as the blood comes down from the cross, the curses were written off. So you are here at this communion table to partake of the blood and of the flesh of Jesus. And the blood is your receipt of delivery. He has purchased it. The gate man said, who are you? He said, here is my receipt. He said, okay, you can go. You are showing every devil in hell your receipt this morning. And they have no choice but to let you go. Miracle jobs will land this week. Breakthroughs will be stirred this week. Peace will be restored in every troubled home this week. Your health will be restored this week. And your testimony of turnaround is starting now. You'll be receiving turnaround testimonies from now. One of our daughters was at Capernaum, our old church. I was there this week. And she said when she heard I was coming that this must be for me. She's had this trouble that had no medical solution. They couldn't get what the trouble was, but she was troubled. Jesus stepped in. And he said, the same night, Jesus set her free. She ate on getting home, which was impossible before. And from that time till now, there is no sign of that plague anymore. Now, upon taking this communion today, there will be no sign of any curse hanging anywhere in your life. In the name of Jesus. So shall it be. Would you show the enemy your receipt? All of her, here is my receipt. The blood of Jesus. The blood, and they overcame him by the blood of the Lamb and by the word of their testimony. Here is my receipt. The blood of Jesus. I've been purchased with the precious blood of Jesus to glorify God in my body and in my spirit. I've been bought with a price. Here is my receipt of purchase. I've been bought out of the market of torment and torture. I'm now going home free. I'm going home free. I'm going home free from every curse, from every plague, in the name of Jesus. So shall it be in Jesus' name. Lift up your two hands and call for any other thing. Please let the stewards come right now and let's have the table of the Lord. Call for every blessing you desire from the Lord. Stable today. Your health is there. Your healing is there. Your deliverance is there. Our version of curses is there. Every general curse is reverted. You never know them anymore. Never see them anymore. You never experience them anymore. Every trace of it is gone and never to return. Every trace is gone and never to return. Every trace is gone and never to return. Every trace is gone and never to return. Every trace is gone and never to return.

In Jesus' precious name we pray. Jesus came down here and lived a cross-free life. The communion is to enable us live like Jesus. Therefore, I decree you cross-free from today. The blood is your receipt of rescue. Therefore, from every nagging curse hanging over anyone's life, that curse is today broken. You are returning home with your package of liberty. 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Never again shall any cause be traceable to your life. I have received the commandment to bless, and he has blessed, and I cannot reverse it. God's blessings on your life, because his blessing is the cure for our causes, is the cure for causes. His blessings on your life is declared irreversible today. We declare the table set today as the flesh and the blood of Jesus. As you partake of it, you believe in the prophetic word that's come forth from scriptures, enjoy your new era of liberty. Nightmares cease today. Eating in your sleep ends today. Fighting and sweating out of bed ends today. Seeing dead people in your sleep comes to an end today. Every torment that challenges your right in Christ ends at this table today. Whatever is unlike Jesus in your life, you'll never see them again. And in the name of Jesus, today marks the dawning of a new day in your life. The siege is over. And here is the seal of heaven to establish it. In Jesus' name. Again, this is declared the flesh and the blood of Jesus. And anyone partaking of this today is engraced to live like Jesus. To live a curse-free life like Jesus. To be free from causes existing like Jesus. So shall it be. In Jesus' name. Please get seated and take your turn as you may be directed while the choir leads us in praise.

0: has taken over your battle today. And he never returns defeated from any battle. You have won. Finally, finally, you have won. Now let me say this to you and it will bless you. Every prophetic word I've received from the people to whom God sent to me has answered. Now why? I believe in God and I believe in God who sent them. I believe they are sent by God. And what they say, they are speaking from God, and I receive that, and he's speaking my life. If only you believe or don't believe his prophet, you won't have anything. Because God can't reach you without sending people to you. He sent people to open up certain things in your life. He sent me to you, but I can't force you to believe me. He that receive a prophet in the name of a prophet, he shall receive a prophet. It's not a team issue. It's individual, sir. It's individuals. Fresh oil, Lord, fresh oil was proclaimed on me in 1987. I've never known dryness. Fresh oil, Lord, fresh oil. This hand will never know dryness was proclaimed on me in 1990. It's like yesterday. I believe God. I believe the source he sent. Look, don't play around with it. We are not all brethren. We are not all brethren, no. He set in the body first apostles, secondly prophets, and then pastors, and then teachers, and then evangelists. Spiritual authority is in degrees. Spiritual authority is in degrees. It's not by age. It's not by maturity. It's by calling of election. God sent me for your liberation. If you don't believe the God who sent me, there's nothing I can do. I asked the Lord, what can a prophet do to make men believe what you send them? He said, nothing. He said, even me, God, I can't do anything if you don't believe. When I say the siege is over, the siege is over. Amen. Please understand that the siege is over. Yeah. Anything that attempts to break that verdict will crash under it. Do we hear news? News of the raw vengeance of God answering in the camp of your enemies. You will hear news. Whatever came with you as a plague to this church returns to where it came from. No one here dies young. No one buries any of their children. No one buries their grandchildren. In the name of Jesus, the God of this commission will open up every day of your life. Now the angel of this commission goes with you today. It shall be good news all through the remaining part of the year. Good news for your family. Good news in your business and career. Good news on your health. Good news in your spiritual walk with God. In the name of Jesus, and so shall it be. For all of us who have been part of this ongoing operation, take your attention for Christ, you never lose ground in life. I decree this season as a season of open rewards. Your prayer behind the closet, God will reward it openly. Your passionate pursuit after gold, after souls, God will reward it openly. Your investment in nurturing the new converts to be established, God will reward it openly. Yeah. Welcome to your era of open rewards. Yeah. Welcome to your era of open rewards. Yeah. Welcome to your era of open rewards. Yeah. And welcome to your era of open rewards. Yeah. In the name of Jesus. In the name of Jesus. In the name of Jesus. Shouting on his child that wants to take axe seed, mistaking it for water, it's not wickedness, it's rescue. So when you see God shout on you on what is wrong, please take it. Take it. Heart says is what make high flyers. Take it. Take it. Everybody needs an assurance in this age of uncertainties, you need to engage your covenant assurance against these uncertain times. Please do, and do that with your tithe, doing it with excitement and cheerfully, because nobody needs it like you. You need it. Aresco, Paketango, with every economic challenges of this land, this church has never felt it. Has never for once felt it. It's our insurance policy. 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Insure your personal life. Insure your family. Money can buy what this insurance policy offers. Can money buy deliverance from trouble? He said, blessed is the man that considers the poor. The Lord will deliver him in the day of trouble. Days of troubles, they don't have timetable. They come anytime. He said, but the Lord shall deliver him. The Lord shall deliver him. He shall preserve him and keep him alive. Can money keep you alive? Can money preserve you? He shall make on his bed in his sickness. Can money get you out of sickness? Lapuska, Pratikanosa, Ezuziarusha, in the name of Jesus, may you not despise your own security. Before we share the goodness, we are responsible citizens of our various nations. This church today is in 144 nations. Amen. So we have a responsibility, a civic responsibility, to be part of deciding who rules. Please ensure your voter's card is in place and be there with your conscience. Jesus will show up. Yeah. We're millions today. We have a voice. And the voice on individual basis. So wake up. And be sure you take your responsibility. Nigeria shall not be destroyed. Yeah. Every nation we are in, none shall be destroyed. Yeah. If you check our policy, our mandate, you'll find it there. Because a time has come near. We are bona fide winners. We occupy seats of authority across the nations. By divine election. By divine election. So we are there to be part of the process at all times. Today, so many of us are in various positions across the various levels of government. Many are representing Jesus bona fidely. We come in. Lift up your two hands and give God thanks. We have 2 weeks more to go for the season to be over. You will not be left out. You will not be an onlooker. In the name of Jesus, grace to press this battle to the gate and win the prize. Receive it now. Receive it now. Receive it now. Receive it now. For those who are yet to join this chariot, grace to join this time, this 11th hour, receive it now. For those who are on it, grace never to give up, but keep pressing until you earn the prize, receive it now. So shall it be, in the name of Jesus. Be blessed. Your family is declared blessed. Your children blessed. The works of your hand blessed. Your walk with God blessed. Your finance is blessed. Amen. The course is over. Amen. The course is over. Amen. The course is lifted. Amen. In the name of Jesus. Amen. Lift up your hands and give him thanks.
1: Shall we together share the goodness in fellowship, everybody? Surely, God's goodness and mercy shall follow us all the days of our lives. And we shall dwell in the house of the Lord forever and ever. Amen. Peace. Praise God. 2026 is my year of open doors in the name of Jesus Christ. Congratulations to you. Please congratulate somebody as you go. Please, if you came after the offering was received, there are officials standing around the altar area and at the various exits carrying late offering tags. Please do well to drop your offerings and the Lord will bless you richly. All our new converts, don't forget to take your We Love You cards to any of the new convert tents located outside the 6 major entrances to the tabernacle. Take that card there. There is a gift package by the church for you. You drop that gift and then you drop the card and pick up your gift pack. It's designed for your spiritual growth and speedy development. As you do that, the Lord will bless you richly in Jesus' precious name. Amen.

0: Welcome to the month of July, the beginning of the second half of the year. Listen, this month, my God, who is too faithful to fail, will surprise you by doing new things in every department of your life. How do I know? The Bible says so. Revelation 21:5, and I read, it says, "Behold, I make all things new. Therefore, watch out, because beginning from this month, God will begin to make all things new in your life. New open doors, new opportunities in every area, your health, your finances, your career, new ideas that will take you to new levels in life. And as that happens, remember that God, who has done this in your life, will make it permanent. Therefore, I curse every barrier on your path to these new things that God has in store for you. In the name of Jesus Christ, I command it to be clear out of the way." Congratulations. Happy new month to you. And always remember, God is too faithful to fail, as I await your testimony.
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1: ...2026 prophetic timelines for the Winners family worldwide. We are in the last days, the days of fulfillment of biblical prophecies. Matthew 24 verse 35, Acts 3 verse 20 to 21, the days of supernatural church growth. Isaiah 2 verse 2 to 3, Micah 4 verse 1 to 2, the days of supernatural change of story. Zephaniah 3, 17 to 20, Joel 2, 23 to 27. Therefore, expect to see every prophetic agenda for this season fulfilled in your life according to your faith in the name of Jesus Christ. Amen. 1. 2026 shall be a year of open doors for all winners worldwide. Revelation 3, verse 7 to 8. God shall be opening new chapters to us, both as a church and as individuals, through the revelation of His Word. Isaiah 43 verse 18 to 19, 2 Corinthians 3 verse 18. As we continue to prove our love for God through delightsome obedience to His Word, supernatural doors shall continue to open unto us as individuals all through the year. John 14, 21, Romans 8 verse 28. 1 Corinthians 2 verse 9. 2. In 2026, God shall be turning our mourning into dancing and our trials into testimonies. Psalm 30 verse 11. God shall set before us in the winner's family a feast of fat things and take away the veil covering our eyes for access. Isaiah 25 verse 6 to 8. Jeremiah 1 11 to 12. Jeremiah 5 verse 16. God shall wipe away all tears and swallow up death in victory as we hold fast to the word believing. Isaiah 14 verse 24, Romans 4 17 to 21, Mark 9 verse 23. Number 3. 2026 shall be a year of access to divine secrets. Job 29 verse 4 to 11, access to divine secrets makes stars. Deuteronomy 29 verse 29, Genesis 41 38 to 44, Psalm 25 verse 14, Job 29 verse 4. Engagement with divine secrets turned Abraham, Daniel and Paul to generational peace-setting personalities. Genesis 22 verse 1 to 18, Daniel 2 verse 19 and verse 46, Ephesians 3 15 verse 8 to 11. Number 4. In 2026, there shall be a rise of territory-taking army in our midst. Deuteronomy 2 verse 36. The kind of army the world has never seen, that shall leave no stone untouched in taking territories for Christ. Joel 2 verse 1 to 11 and verse 3. An army of faith-filled kingdom advancement prayer warriors set to take impossible territories for Christ. Isaiah 66 verse 7 to 8, Psalm 2 verse 8, Deuteronomy 2 verse 24 and verse 36. Number 5. 2026 shall be a year of signs and wonders. Romans 8 verse 19. God is set to make His ways and His strange acts known in our midst, both as a church and individuals. Psalm 103 verse 7, Isaiah 28 verse 21 to 22, Isaiah 8 verse 18. But signs and wonders is provoked by prayers, as the apostles of Christ did. John 3 verse 8, Acts 4 29 to 33, Acts 5 12 to 13. Number 6. 2026 shall be a year of supernatural favor. Psalm 102 verse 13 to 15. Serving God and the interest of His kingdom as a priority shall pave way for fearful favor this year. Psalm 35 verse 27, Matthew 6 33. We have the following examples in scriptures of notable servants of God that experienced strange realms of favor. David, 1 Samuel 13 verse 14, 1 Chronicles 28 verse 4, Psalm 89 verse 20 to 24. Daniel 1 verse 8, verse 17 and verse 21, Daniel 6, 20 to 23 and verse 28, Paul, Romans 8, verse 35 to 39, 1 Corinthians 9, verse 16 to 17 and verse 20 to 22, Ephesians 3, verse 8, Number 7, 2026 shall be a year of open door order of church growth. Deuteronomy 1 verse 11. We are the last days, the days of supernatural church growth. Acts 2 verse 14 to 17. Micah 4 verse 1 to 2. Our churches shall be turned to cities without walls as we continue to reach out to the lost across our territories. Zechariah 2 verse 4 to 5. John 15 verse 16. Luke 14 verse 23. Finally, the Lord of hosts has sworn, saying, Surely, as I have thought, so shall it come to pass, and as I have proposed, so shall it stand. Isaiah 14 verse 24. And blessed is she that believes, for there shall be a performance of those things which were told her from the Lord. Luke 1:25. Congratulations. Jesus is Lord.

Introduction. Prophetically, financial hardship is unavoidable. It is in God's divine program that this world will be humbled to respect God. This generation of proud men and women will be brought to their knees to know that there is a true God. Every time God wants to humble the people, one of the things he uses is hunger. And he humbled thee and suffered thee to hunger. Deuteronomy 8 verse 3. He humbled them with hunger, thirst, and nakedness. It is easier to get at a man using food as a weapon. God is going to humble this generation. There is going to be a wave of financial hardship which has been gathering momentum for the past few years. Many are already victims. God has said this earth will burn like an oven. The reason is just to humble the proud. God is targeting the proud so that he can humble them. The time has come to humiliate them, while the time of manifestation has come for the saints. Can you not see that the earth has started burning already? The time has come for all that do wickedly to know that God is a governor amongst nations. Everyone you see today that is not a Christian has a bleak future, no matter what he has gathered. But while the world is going through humiliation, there will be exaltation for the saints. In 1 John 1 verse 1, John boldly declared, "That which was from the beginning, which we have heard, which we have seen with our eyes, which we have looked upon and our hands have handled, of the word of life." It is time to come out as a son of God, a covenant saint, and humiliate the devil. Today, by the grace of God, I am able to give neat money in the millions range, unsolicited for, money not begged for, simply given from above. You don't have to suffer with Nigerians if you are a Nigerian, nor with Americans if you are an American. If you see yourself as a Nigerian, an American, or a South African, you will suffer what they suffer and die the way they die. Covenant riches, when you hit it, covers all areas of your life. "For the blessings of the Lord, it maketh rich, and he added no sorrow with it." Proverbs 10 verse 22. When your riches come from God, they are sorrow-free. They eliminate sickness and family stress. The devil cannot kill you when God is blessing you. I have seen myself still jumping about at a very old age. When you are blessed of God, you are sustained by him. It is not enough to acquire money. It must be with rest. I had been at rest long before I had physical money. God is not benefiting from your poverty, and it is not giving him glory. You don't resemble God by being poor. He built mansions up there. It sure takes somebody that has money to do that. The streets of heaven are paved with gold. That takes money too. If you are in his image, you have access to his riches. It is understanding that you need. Good understanding giveth favor, but the way of the transgressors is hard. Proverbs 13 verse 15. The psalmist said, "Give me understanding and I shall live." The opposite of good understanding is ignorance. Good understanding provides ease and comfort, while ignorance opens you up to hardship. "You shall know the truth, and the truth shall make you free." He said, "My people are destroyed for lack of knowledge." This means that when quality knowledge comes, quality freedom is experienced. Hardship is real, but the comfort of the Holy Spirit for the saints is equally real. Everyone that hears this book is a candidate for covenant wealth. You will contact it in Jesus' name.

0: The testimony of Jesus is the spirit of prophecy. Testimonies are powerful. They have unlimited capacity to reproduce after the same desired shared testimony. So sit back, relax, stay focused, be purposeful, and let faith arise in your heart. Be blessed.
1: My name is Emmanuel Chusoshili. I have an awesome testimony. I lost everything some years ago, and this wasn't working fine for me. So I keep on keying to God because I know this is where I discover my future in a dream. So having lost everything, I begin to pray to God. 40 days, fasting, maybe breaking forth, there are about three. And everything I lost, both my car, my family, and I was committing suicide. But suddenly God began to revive me back, and by mercy I got a job recently, October last year. So this year, 21 days fasting and prayer, I still hold on to God because I don't have anywhere to go, and God began to turn things around for my favor. This 21 days fasting and prayer, I thought I'm not going to do it because my voice is, I couldn't speak. First day I tried, second day I tried, so I have to go on drugs. And one of my sister called me and said, please, why don't you try and stop. That's okay. I keep trying. So within that period, I also have an abnormal discharge. And this hand, very painful for over more than years. And the crossover night, God healed me of that abnormal discharge. And it looks as if it's coming back. This last period of sprinkling, everything in totality disappeared. The pain is no longer there. The bites, the moving objects in my body is no longer there. I come to glorify God because I know the God of my father, Bishop Oyedepo, is still alive and is still working miracle.
2: Give God big praise. It's worthy. Supernatural promotion after 5 years via obedience to prophetic instruction. Give God praise. The God of the Great Commission gave me a miracle job in a multinational corporation in December 2017. And after 6 months, I was confirmed. After about a year, I began to expect my promotion to the next level based on my excellent performance on the job, but it was not forthcoming. This became a serious concern for me. The prayer and fasting of 2019 to 2022 left me the same because I did disobey prophetic instruction. I simply made promotion a priority. However, in preparation for 2023 prayer and fasting, Papa said repeatedly that only a serious approach guarantees a glorious result. Hence, I decided to change my approach by scheduling my annual leave to the prayer and fasting season while approaching it with a covenant sense, engaging with kingdom-focused prayers only. On the 10th day, I caught a light when Papa said, "One thing thou lackest." He added that until you do everything the right way, the right door will not open. Then the Holy Spirit reminded me of my sacrifice. I quickly redeemed it after engaging rigorously with kingdom advancement prayers. The service of 22nd January met me as an obedient man. Hence, I was ready to take delivery of all declarations of that day. Papa declared that we will receive a congratulating message during the week. This is exactly what happened. I got promoted to the glory of God. Give God praise. What took me 5 years was delivered in less than a month of obedience. Give God praise. What a covenant-keeping God we serve. I've come to return all the glory to God. Thank you, Jesus. And the testifier is Deacon Oluwole E.
3: Praise the Lord. I'm Kechi Eze Ifeyinwa. I want to return glory to God of this great commission and the God of my father, Bishop Oyedepo. For almost past 3 years, I have been having this stomach ache. Then, 25th October, I was rushed to hospital, and the first finding was his ovarian cyst with fibroid and so many other things. Then the doctor asked me if there's anybody cancerous in my home. I said no. I now went home. After Shiloh, I find out that I've started wooing on my body. Till January 3rd, the whole thing blocked. I can't defecate. Then I went back to hospital. The second test showed black marks. The doctor said, you need to see gynecologist, and I rushed down to Kenanland. I was sent to CT scan. I have worked in the hospital and I knew how cancer was. I started praying. I used Exodus 23, verse 26. Say, God, you said you will take away diseases from me if I serve you. Nobody will take my place in protocol and sanctuary, even in the zone. I keep on proclaiming and keep on praying for those that are sick in the course of these 21 days. But he gave me grace. I didn't fast. Because I was so lean, I didn't fast, but I keep on engaging. And even in my morning cry, 3 times a week, to God be the glory, I came down to Canaan land. This is the first test. I came to Canaan land on Thursday, and on getting to Ask Medical Center, the radiography said there is no trace of cancer, even the one in the blood. I've come to say, God, thank you. Papa, God bless you. I give God all the glory in Jesus' name. Amen.
4: Are you clapping for Jesus? Cancer humiliated in this ongoing 21 days prayer and fasting.
5: My name is Caroline Judd. I've come to return the glory, all glory to God of this commission who showed up for me. For my family, nobody makes it. And this thing has been for years, for generations. According to what I found out, it said it was traced to my grandfather that nobody makes it. No matter how good you are. No matter how brilliant, like in my father's, amongst my father's children, we are very brilliant, but nobody, even my elder brother that was studying law with scholarship, that was 3 years ago, was cut short. But I've come to return all the glory through everything that God has done for me by obeying my father and doing and going through kingdom advancement prayer. God showed up for me and delivered me from a generational cause for years. He showed up for me and reconnected me back to his glory. I come to return all the glory. My prayer request that I wrote, Priscilla, everything was answered. To God alone be all the glory.
4: Hallelujah. Jesus gave her business turnaround in this ongoing prayer and fasting.
6: Praise the Lord. My name is Odiela Gift. I want to give God the glory, honor, and adoration. Since I was little, I've been using glasses. So when I joined this church in 2010, I saw my prophet and my mother in the faith. They were not using glasses, so I was ashamed. So I dropped it immediately. So since then, I've been having the itches, but Holy Spirit ministered to me to be anointing it, and it was manageable. So during this 21 days personal prayer, I was totally blind because I could not see my, I can't read Bible, I can't read the books, but I didn't share anything to anybody. I was just on my own praying. And I'm praying kingdom advancement prayer, praying for other people. I didn't even mention the matter at all to God, but which I know that is hearing me. So during this blood of sprinkling. So I was not even praying about, I was still battling with other people's matter, which God is doing. Immediately, they said that we should pray for one thing. I prayed, and the two pastors that passed me with the blood of sprinkling target my eye. Immediately, they targeted, they sprinkled it, and it was itching me since I got home. When I got home, when I'm about to do my daily personal prayer, when I'm about to do it, I noticed that I can read my Bible, I can study everything clear. I can even do what I cannot do before. I want to give God the glory, honor, and adoration.
2: 37 years partial blindness. Give God praise, it's worthy. Hallelujah. Change of story, vast soul winning. Give God mighty praise. At a point in our lives, my husband and I suffered lots of attacks on our business and career to the point that we could not pay house rent, pay school fees for our children, or eat any good food. We moved into a squat with my mother at Iyanapaja. At this point, we decided to yield ourselves totally to God, following every instruction from the mouth of God's servant and engaging rigorously in kingdom advancement endeavors, such as going for outreaches, praying for the kingdom, and serving in 2 units in the church. I remember going out on outreach every morning to the point that I knew every nook and cranny of Alimosho, Egbeda, Shagari Estate, and Abeson Estate, Ikpaja. And God gave me several souls of whom we established in the church. The family was mocked for being jobless as we ensured everyone engaged with the same intensity. Suddenly, God showed up. Give God praise. From being a squatter with my mother, God moved us to a one-bedroom apartment. Are you celebrating God? And then he made us owners of a luxurious 4-bedroom bungalow built in our choice location in Lagos. I was a nobody in my legal career. and was selling kunu and zobo. But God made me an internationally recognized legal practitioner. Give God mighty praise. An employer of labor, a regular guest on a national and international TV station, and an author. Are we celebrating God? My husband is also scaling unimaginable heights, and our children are excelling in their studies. Indeed, no one serves God genuinely at a loss. To God alone be all the glory. And the testifier is Mrs. Sholakbe Adesoyif. Let's celebrate God with a clap offering.
7: Praise the Lord. My name is Mrs. Helen Ferdinand Onen Abri. On the 25th of January, my daughter got a call from my sister by 12 midnight that the Italian plaza where my shop is located at Balogun caught fire. I immediately heard it. I shouted that my father in the Lord, Bishop Oyedepo, had declared that I am exempted from all evil. Thereafter, myself and my daughter drove to the scene of the incident. On getting there, we saw that the fire had taken over the first and the fourth floor and some part of the ground floor where my shop was. To the glory of God, my goods were not affected. And to the glory of God, the fire did not get to the parking store where my shoes, where I packed my shoes. And I want to thank the God of this commission for exempting me from all evil. Indeed, I am on my covenant highway. Praise the Lord.
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0: 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Jesus is

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3: Unveiling the platform for supernatural blessings. It's better to be taught how to fish than to be given fish. How many agree with that? If you know the pathway to blessings, there will be less intercessions for you to be blessed. Because we serve a covenant-keeping God. We serve a covenant-keeping God. God is not a man that he should lie, nor the son of man that he should repent. As God opens you up to what qualifies you for his blessings, and you line up with those demands, then you have committed his integrity to bless you. This manifestation will clearly redefine your story. Unveiling the platform for supernatural blessings. If they obey and serve him, Job 36 and verse 11. If they obey and serve him, they shall spend their days in prosperity and their years in pleasures. That defines a demand to be met to qualify for supernatural blessings if they obey and serve him. Is if they obey the commandment to serve, then they shall spend their days in prosperity and their years in pleasures. Kingdom service is a covenant trade secret for supernatural blessings. Kingdom service. And I think you should know what I'm talking about. It's possible to be doing something without knowing what it carries. Church has always been given tithe, longest time. I mean, I was growing up as a boy. My grandmother was a committed tither. But tithe was more like a donation to the church. So it was not producing the results it was designed to produce. Because you only become what you believe. And what you don't understand, you don't believe. So it's important for us to know that serving God is not helping God. Serving God is not supporting God. Serving God is connecting with helps from God. If they obey and serve him, they shall spend their days in prosperity and their years in pleasure. Exodus 23 and verse 25 and 26. Thou shalt serve the Lord thy God, and he, God, shall bless your bread and your water. So service qualifies you for his blessings on your bread and your water. He will bless you with divine health by taking sickness away from you. You shall not be barren because you serve him, nor cast your young in the land. And the number of your days is part of the blessings that kingdom service guarantees. This is so important as a very vital factor that qualifies you for supernatural blessings. The greatest thing in all my life is serving you. The greatest thing in all my life is serving you. I want to serve you, Lord. I want to serve you more. The greatest thing in all my life is serving you. It's so important for us to know serving God is not like serving in a club or serving in an association. It is connecting with helps from above. And when you are out to serve him, he's committed to free you. Seven times God made demands for Israel's liberty from Egypt on the basis of service. Israel is my son, even my firstborn. And let my son go that he may serve me. Because my son has now prepared his heart to serve me. So I am committed to let him go. He said, and if you won't let my son go, I will kill your son because my son must go. God will do anything to free anyone that is out to serve him. Exodus chapter 4 verse 22 and 23. God will do anything to free any man that is out to serve him. God will do anything to free any man. He said, I know Pharaoh won't let you go, but I will stretch forth my hand and bring you out. Exodus 6:6. I will stretch forth my... I know Pharaoh is stubborn, but I will show my hand. God is going to show your hand in your favor. God who raised the 13-hour dead will rewrite your story. He will rewrite your story. Let my son go because his heart is set to serve me. If you don't let him go, I will kill you. He didn't only kill his son, he killed Pharaoh. That's why it's dangerous to sit down. I do. In the house of God, there must be something you are doing. If they don't appoint you, appoint yourself. Nobody appointed me to build that church. I appointed myself. I was not a deacon. I was not even a brother. I was a boy. Don't wait for appointment. Create opportunity. Create opportunity. Let my son go that he may serve me. Everyone here that is serving God is your freedom. Everyone whose heart is now set to serve him. You know, God is a very humorous God. The moment your heart turns, he also turns. Somebody is here now who say, now I understand. And your heart is now set. Look, I won't watch things going on anymore in this church. I will make myself a part of the happening. Everyone whose heart is now being reorientated, being realigned to this truth, the same liberty that those who have been serving God will receive, you are receiving your own too. Because God looks into the heart. Let my son go that he may serve me. Now, don't let him go or kill your son. Now, you see, because I must bring my son into a land that is flowing with milk and honey. You have suffered enough in the desert. It is time to enter into your blessings. It's time to enter into your promised land. And you are coming out here in the name of Jesus. Exodus 7 verse 16. Let my son go that he may serve me. Exodus chapter 8 verse 1. Let my son go that he may serve me. Exodus chapter 8 and verse 20. Let my son go that they may serve me. You see, God was emphasizing the liberty of his people on the basis of service. Let them go. They may serve me. And then in verse 28 of chapter 8, Pharaoh said, you can go, but don't go far away. That's how many people have lost their blessings. Don't go. You are going too far. Is it not just to go to church and worship God and pray? You say, amen. What is the wahala? Why are you in which CCU? What is your problem? Don't go far away. Verse 28. He negotiates your moderacy so he can keep you in captivity. The more you invest in his service, the more freedom and liberty you are entitled to. This is so important. The farther you go in your stewardship, the higher you fly with his blessings. Only don't go too far away. Let my son go, that he may serve me. Can I hear you say, I'm going far. I'm going far. Satan, shut up. Exodus chapter 9 verse 1. Let my son go, that they may serve me. And verse 11. Let my son go, that they may serve me. And then number 7, of course, Exodus chapter 10 and verse 3. Let my son go, that they may serve me. Then in verse 11, he said, which of you will go? He said, go ye that are men only. Leave the women behind and the children. Can I hear the women say, we will go also? Every force that is holding back anybody from throwing himself and herself loose in kingdom stewardship, I curse those forces in the name of Jesus. What the devil does is to move you against the covenant so as to disqualify you for the blessing. He can't break scriptures, but he can manipulate you to disregard scriptures. The body of Christ has a place for every joint. The whole body grows together by that which every joint supplies. Every joint is supplying something to keep the entire body growing. When a child grows, all the cells of the body are growing along. It is the growth from the cells that results to the overall growth of the body. Can I hear your loudest amen? And then verse 24, he said, okay, go, but leave your cattle behind. Exodus 10 verse 24. Leave your cattle behind. Just serve God purely. Don't carry your thing there. Oh, God is a thief. Leave your treasures behind. There are many treasureless people serving God. They serve God with sweat, but substance, no, that's their God. That's their God. You either serve God with money or you serve money. You can't be neutral. Can I hear your amen? This is so important. And it is part of the devil's negotiation to rob you of God's material blessings, which is impossible without material stewardship. Can I hear your amen? Somebody's breaking loose. What are the ways we serve God? Now listen to this. You can serve God through prayer ministry for his kingdom. Anna was a widow of 8 years who was serving God with prayers and fastings and was dwelling in the temple. Can I hear your amen? And Jesus said, pray that the Lord of harvest may send harvesters into his field. So you can serve him through prayers. prayer stewardship, I call it. When you commit yourself to praying for things regarding his kingdom in your church, in your ministry, you are given to interceding for things to happen. Can I hear your amen? You can serve him also with your skill. Exodus 35, all the way from verse 4 to the end, you saw all the men of skill investing their skill in the building of the tabernacle. Investing their skill in the building of the tabernacle. You can serve God with your skill. You can serve God with your skill. And of course, you can serve God with your strength. You shall love the Lord your God with your mind, with your soul, and with your strength. You can serve him with your strength. And there's so many areas that are there for you. Many are serving God in the world. He said, the things you have heard of me, the same commit to faithful men who shall in turn teach others. That's where the WSF ministers come in. Can I hear your amen? They take it to help others understand it at a closer range. They take the main lectures and then they go for the tutorials and help everybody in their small group to understand what's going on in the main church. Everybody has a place. Don't sell off your birthright. If you are not in service, you are in slavery. Their slavery remained until they yielded and turned to serve. When their heart returned back to God to serve, their slavery ended. Without a part you are playing in the body, you don't have access to your part with Christ. Please understand what I'm talking about. It will help you. Kingdom service, therefore, is a spiritual investment. What is it? It's a spiritual investment. And it that sows to the spirit of the spirit shall reap life everlasting. And then, of course, number five, you can serve God with your substance. In Malachi chapter 3, verse 6, down to 18, he said in verse 17, and I will spare them as a man spared his own son that served him. So everyone that is committed to financial stewardship, it is recorded as kingdom stewardship. I will spare them as a man spared his own son that served him. So we serve God through our givings. Through what? We serve God through our givings. And so when you find a man who is invested in those various accounts, then he has access to drawing from all the accounts. If you serve him with your strength, he revitalizes your energy. That's the kind we are using. For 6 days, I've been on my feet, 3 hours in the morning, 2 hours every night. A stadium jammed outreaches. Drove down to Canaan here at about 8:30 or thereabout and set to go. That's non-natural energy. When you serve him with your human energy, he refreshes you with divine energy. He does. Somebody's blessed yet. Can I hear your amen? Thank you, Jesus. Thank you, Jesus. Thank you, Jesus. The Bible says, thou shalt arise and have favor upon Zion, for the time to favor her, yea, the set time is come. How? For thy servant taketh pleasure in the stones of Zion, and favor the very dust thereof. Therefore, the heathens shall fear the name of the Lord when they behold the supernatural blessing upon the righteous that favor the cause of God's kingdom and not the ends of the earth, thy glory. That means the glory of heaven will rest upon the people that serve him. Can I hear your amen? Amen. Psalm 102 and verse 13 to 15. Jesus speaking said in John 12, 23 down to 26, he said, the hour that the Son of God should be glorified is come. Now the hour is come that the Son of God should be glorified. But except a corn of wheat falls to the ground and die, it abides alone. But if it dies, then it brings forth much fruit. If any man serve me, let him follow me. So that this dimension of glory that's upon me will be upon him. So that where I am, there my servant may be also. If any man serves me like that, my Father will honor him. So kingdom stewardship entitles you to divine honor. Divine what? Somebody's breaking forth here today. I said the hour to glorify you has finally come. Are you still there? The hour to glorify you has finally come. That means kingdom service is the cure for shame and reproach. Whatever represents shame and reproach in any man's life here, they are wiped off today in the name of Jesus Christ. They are wiped off today in the name of Jesus Christ. They are wiped off today in the name of Jesus Christ. Everything that represents shame and reproach, they are wiped off today in the name of Jesus Christ. Now in Exodus 35 and verse 10, he said, and every wise-hearted among you shall come and make all that the Lord has commanded. Can I hear your amen? That is an open invitation to everyone. Now he went on here and said in verse 25, and all the women that were wise-hearted did spin with their hands and brought that which they had spun, both of blue and of purple and of scarlet and of fine linen. Verse 26, and all the women whose hearts tear them up in wisdom spun goats here. Verse 29, the children of Israel brought a willing offering unto the Lord, every man and woman whose heart made them willing to bring for all the manner of work which the Lord has commanded to be made by the hand of Moses. Can I hear your amen? Amen. Everybody had a part to play. That means you are not permitted to sit down watching anymore. And I pray that between now and the end of the year, God will lavish you with evidences that kingdom stewardship is not religious suffering.

awaiting the release of dividends in your direction. For he that sows to the flesh, of the flesh he shall reap corruption, but he that sows to the spirit, of the spirit he shall reap life everlasting. I'd like you to be excited. You are in good hands with Jesus. Can I hear your loudest amen? I read to you from Haggai chapter 1. Haggai chapter 1. Beginning from verse 3. Very interesting scripture. This one points to the place of kingdom stewardship in qualifying for supernatural blessings. And what happens when we don't? Thank you, Jesus. Is somebody blessed here already? Is God touching someone here? This is the day you have long waited for. Now he said, then came the word of the Lord by Haggai the prophet. Is it time for ye, O ye, to dwell in your seed houses, and this house lie waste? Now therefore thus saith the Lord of hosts, consider your ways. Ye have sown much and bring in little. Ye eat, but ye have not enough. Ye drink, but ye are not filled with drink. Ye clothe ye, but there is none warm. And he that earned wages to put it in a bag with holes. Thus saith the Lord, consider your ways. Go to the mountain and bring wood and build the house, and I will take pleasure in it, and I will be glorified, saith the Lord. Ye looked for much, and it came to little. And when ye brought it in, I did blow upon it. Why, saith the Lord of hosts? Because of my house that is waste, and ye run every man to his own house. Because you don't mind my kingdom. You don't have time for me. I turn my back on you. Now look at verse 10. Therefore, the heaven over you is stayed from dew, and the earth is stayed from her fruit. And I call for a drought upon the land, and upon the mountains, and upon the corn, and upon the new wine, and upon the oil, and upon that which the ground bringeth forth, and upon men, and upon cattle, and upon all the labor of the hands. God called for drought. That is dryness. Because the people did not commit to kingdom stewardship, he turned their back on them. Hear this. God is turning his face in your favor. He said, you look for much, and lo, it became little. And when you brought it in, I did blow on it. Why, said the Lord? Because you didn't mind my kingdom, I can't mind your welfare. Draw near to me and I will draw near to you. Invest in my kingdom and then invest in your destiny. Favor my kingdom and I favor your life. It is the move you make that determines the step God takes. Amen. You make the move towards him and he takes the step to honor you. This is your time for change. Is somebody blessed here? This is your time for change. Hallelujah. Joshua said, choose ye this day whom ye shall serve. But as for me and my house, we will serve the Lord. As for me and my house, we will serve the Lord. 1987 December was my last salary in this ministry. It came out of my mouth first time in this world, 96. In talking to the pastors, I'm blessed. I'm an evidence of the validity of blessings in kingdom service. I have been as restless in my push to please him all this while. I've never taken a dime from books or tapes or CDs in my life. But I'm blessed. There is amazing blessing in kingdom service. I'm one of the most blessed people on the earth today. I'd never begged bread or called anybody on phone for any aid. I'd never prayed for food. I've never prayed to pay children's school fees. I've never lobbied any great or small man in my life.

0: cry for anything. I take breakfast, lunch, supper with presidents. I never had a dime from them because I don't need it. They need from me. I'm blessed. I want you to know there is blessing in kingdom service. My life has proved it. 87 to date is not 2 days. Begging free, dignified life. I don't have a dime of your church money in my pocket. I'm just blessed. Hallelujah. I'm blessed. What of the peace, the joy, the health, the vitality, the protection? Can I tell how many witches God has killed for me? He said, look, if you want to hamper my son, I'll kill your son, I bet you. Just commit to him. He will kill anybody to keep you alive. You know, this prophet is here. There are going to be judgmental deaths to free some of you who are here today. To free your children, some witches must die. To free your businesses, some wizards must go. Thank you, Jesus. This is your change. This is not about praying for blessing, as it were. It's about connecting with what gets you blessed. Love him and serve him. And let me see the devil who will stop your blessings. Let me see the devil who will stop your blessings. Glory to God. I don't know how you feel, but in all of our centers, we are going to build very befitting facilities. Amen. And that shouldn't be a problem. We have to get people, we build small places. That shouldn't be a problem for you. With all this training you have been getting, all this time I've been teaching you, it wouldn't be a problem for you. Amen. Amen. We are building in one of our places, and I told the pastors in charge, I said, expect my 25 million. What does it cost to build? They've now been looking at me as a miracle from somewhere. I'm not a masquerade. We belong to the same Father.
1: Yes.
0: We have access to the same blessing. So wake up and tell yourself, it works! It works! It works! This is not a game! Lagos Church started 89. I've been in it before I came to Lagos. Some of you came here only 2 years ago. Some fellows 2 months ago. Some fellow last month. Some fellow yesterday. I tell you something. I have proved him. I found him so. People may fail and the earth be removed, but Jesus will never fail. This is your chance for a turnaround repositioning. Give the Lord a big shout of hallelujah. Receive grace for quality kingdom stewardship. Receive that grace now. Hallelujah. There is a part for you to play. Grace to play your part with excitement, with delight, with joy, with gladness. Receive that grace right now.

There are people here that would need to step out of darkness into light and become members of the household of God through the gift of salvation and rededication, as the case may be. When you're away from home, your heavenly home, you become a displaced person and you suffer all kinds of situations that you don't bargain for. But anybody can come at any time. Whoever comes to me, I will in no wise cast them. And when we come, he makes us members of his own household, so he takes responsibility over our life. If a man does not provide for his house and for the people of his own household, he has denied the faith and is an infidel. You are here and you want to say, Jesus, I want to be back. I want to return to you. I've tried my ways, not working. Save my soul. Forgive my sins. Receive me to your kingdom. Somebody was once born again and then he walked away under some pressures. You can return. The same day the prodigal son returned, his dignity was restored. As you choose to return today, God will restore your dignity. Amen. Whatever you may have lost will be restored back to you in grand style. Amen. In the name of Jesus Christ. Amen. You are here and you like me to pray with you to be saved. You want your sins forgiven by Jesus. You want to have a new beginning today. God bless you. God bless you. I'll be praying for you right there. Amen. There are also people here today that need to rededicate their life to Christ. You want to return back to your Heavenly Father. You went away under certain pressures. You want to return back home. He brought you back today to make you choose to return. So if you want to return back to your Heavenly Father today, you want to rededicate your life to Him, I'll be praying for you right there. It's the dawning of a new day. In Jesus' precious name. Please bow your heads for a moment. Lift up your right hand to heaven and pray this prayer of faith after me from the depth of your heart. Say after me, Lord Jesus, I surrender my life to you today. Forgive me all my sins. Wash me with your blood. I believe you died for me. On the third day you rose again, that I may be justified. Right now, I believe my sins are now forgiven. I'm justified by your blood. And I accept you today as my Lord and my Savior. And I believe I am now born again. I'm restored back to the faith. I'm now a child of God. Thank you, Jesus, for saving my soul. Thank you, Jesus, for restoring me back to the faith. By your grace, I will serve you all the days of my life. Thank you, Lord. Amen. Now, be blessed in the name of Jesus. I cover every one of us standing in for this prayer today with the blood of Jesus. Remain covered against all the assaults of the wicked one in the name of Jesus. Grace to live your overcomer's life, receive it right now in the name of Jesus. Grace to make it through to the end, receive it now in the name of Jesus. Thank you, Heavenly Father. Take all the glory in Jesus' precious name. Amen. Congratulations. Congratulations.

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1: 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Ajax 2026, next levels.

0: welcome to the month of July, the beginning of the second half of the year. Listen, this month, my God, who is too faithful to fail, will surprise you by doing new things in every department of your life. How do I know? The Bible says so. Revelation 21:5, and I read, it says, "Behold, I make all things new. Therefore, watch out, because beginning from this month, God will begin to make all things new in your life. New open doors, new opportunities in every area, your health, your finances, your career, new ideas that will take you to new levels in life. And as that happens, remember that God, who has done this in your life, will make it permanent. Therefore, I curse every barrier on your path to these new things that God has in store for you. In the name of Jesus Christ, I command it to be clear out of the way." Congratulations. Happy new month to you. And always remember, God is too faithful to fail, as I await your testimonies. Amen.
1: Declaring the midst of the year 2026, open door greetings in the name of Jesus Christ. Amen. As we all know, the month of June and July constitute the midst of the year, with 5 months on either sides of the divide. Haggai 1 verse 1, Haggai 2 verse 1. We discover from scriptures that the midst of the year is ordained a season of spiritual awakening in God's agenda. As it is written, "O Lord, revive thy work in the midst of the years. In the midst of the years make known." Habakkuk 3 verse 1 to 2 and verse 6. However, according to the book of Haggai, the spirit of God's people was stirred up in the month of June to begin to engage in the work of the Lord as a priority. Haggai 1 verse 1 to 14. And the outcome was an outbreak of earth-shaking revival in the month of July, ordained to make the glory of the latter house greater than the former. Haggai 2 verse 1 to 9. Therefore, the midst of the year is a season of revival, which connotes, among others, a season of spiritual labor. Haggai 1 verse 14. A season of greater glory. Haggai 2 verse 1 and verse 6 to 9. A season of passionate pursuit after God and the interest of His kingdom. Habakkuk 3 verse 2. But what is the target of this midst of the year season? A season of supernatural breakthrough. Habakkuk 3 verse 4 to 6 and verse 17 to 19. Massive salvation and ingathering of souls into the church. Daniel 12 verse 3. John 15 verse 8. Cell growth and replication, where each cell is required to birth a minimum of one new cell within the season. Exodus 18 verse 21 to 24. Acts 5 verse 42. Every member is required to enter into a covenant of sacrificial dimension of stewardship towards this task. 2 Chronicles 15 verse 12 to 15. Psalm 50 verse 5. Psalm 126 verse 1 to 6. Individuals are to define their schedule of engagement on the prayer altar. Daniel 60 verse 10. Isaiah 66 verse 7 to 8. Matthew 6 verse 6 to 13 and verse 17 to 19. Each one should target at least one established soul, both in the cell and in the church, this season. Psalm 2 verse 8. 1 Corinthians 9 verse 20 to 22. We must keep our faith alive to secure the hand of God towards the realization of this prophetic agenda, both as individuals, WSF, and the church. Isaiah 53 verse 1. 1 Kings 8 verse 15. Matthew 9 verse 29. Therefore, in line with biblical timelines and by the prompting of the Holy Spirit, the period of 1st June to 31st July 2026 is declared a season of revival and spiritual awakening that will lead to explosive church growth and supernatural change of story for all engaging individuals. Remain ever blessed. Jesus is Lord.
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0: The testimony of Jesus is the spirit of prophecy. Testimonies are powerful. They have unlimited capacity to reproduce after the same desired shared testimony. So sit back, relax, stay focused, be purposeful, and let faith arise in your heart. Be blessed.
1: Praise the Lord.
2: Hallelujah.
1: I want to give glory to the Most High God for His faithfulness and His mercy. For Him that never left His own to be ridiculed. It so happened I was stagnated in my promotion. It's not that I'm stagnated because I don't know what to do, but because a human like me decided to pay that I should be stagnated. I wrote the first exam. I was to write it in 2018. It was shifted to 2019. I wrote the first one. Those that don't know what to do, I taught them. Their names were out. It repeated the same thing 2020, 2021. By 2021, I became so frustrated. I went down to the headquarters. What happened? Lo and behold, that was where I was told that somebody paid that I should not be promoted. And what were they doing? Anytime I write the exam, they'll remove my script and tear it. So it was never marked. But I want to give thanks to God for Shiloh 2022. That was the only request I wrote. Then I backed it up with 21 days prayer and fasting with only one request. Father, let this siege pass over me. I want to give thanks to God. Papa kept on saying, the grave will be opened. And I believed it. The grave opened and I escaped. Praise the Lord.
2: Healed of swollen stomach via kingdom advancement endeavors. Make it bigger for Jesus. I realized my stomach was swollen, and gradually it got swollen as that of a pregnant woman expecting a set of twins. While I had excruciating pain, I had a heavy flow of blood. I had lost so much weight and I knew I was dying. Meanwhile, I had been to the hospital. A series of tests were carried out, and the doctors kept diagnosing all kinds of diseases. I had spent all I had on treatments, but the situation was still the same. However, I joined this commission, and while our pastor kept praying for me, in 2019, when the operation change of story was flagged off, our pastor called me. He encouraged me to engage. So, I despised my shame, engaged in soul winning, and prayed kingdom advancement prayers. At a point, I realized that the more I engaged, the more my stomach reduced. A big, big hand for Jesus. Let's celebrate Him. Today, the God of Bishop David Oyedepo has set me free. Let's celebrate Jesus. Now I am healed and my stomach has returned to normal. I return all the glory to God. The testifier is Antonia Dubemi Simeon. Your testimony is the next. Let's put those hands together for Jesus.
3: I am Mrs. Chigozie Obieli. To the glory of God, 17 years barrenness has been destroyed. Hallelujah. I became what the Bible said, a joyful mother of children. As 17 years barrenness has been destroyed. I got married in 2005 at Living Faith Church, Kano. I started serving God in Children's Church in 2004. I did not know that having children would be difficult or it would be a delay for me. Years passed by and we keep on believing God. We started going to the hospital and based on their findings, it was said that I'll have to go through ovulation induction, IVF or adoption. Those are the three options that was given to us. And I was induced for 6 months, nothing happened. We did IVF and it failed. Adoption became the next option. My husband said, though it's very good, but except if God has lied. When we relocated to Lagos, I became very happy because Kenan land is now very close. I can see Papa live. And Papa keep on making mention of Matthew 6:33. And this became part of us. Serving God pays the most. So we continue to serve God. As Papa said, that one day, as our cup full, our testimonies will come. So I keep on attending Shiloh upon Shiloh. And in Shiloh, I participate in Mother and Father of Nation. At a time, I felt that I became the oldest member there. But I was not worried. I continued to attend. I was part of most of the operations, sharing flyers and going for evangelism. We gave God our house for house fellowship. I sold my car as a sacrifice for these babies to come. And I was opportune to have the opportunity to decorate our zone. So I started decorating our zone, I and my husband, until other church members joined us to the glory of God. I continue to serve God in children's church, believing God that as long as I'm taking care of other people's children in children's church, that one day God will give me my own. So one day, my husband sent me to Papa. He gave me his ATM card. He said, go to Canaan land. Don't come back until you have seen Papa. Don't live your life as if you don't have a father, whereas you have a father. So I took the ATM. I came to Canaan land. To the glory of God, that same day, I went to Papa's office and I saw him. The pastor I saw first so much packaged me. He said, don't wait to enter Papa's office. As he's coming, just dive, kneel down and tell him the problem. As Papa was just coming, I dived, knelt down. I told him, I said, Papa, then it was 13 years. I said, 13 years barrenness waiting. So Papa laid hand on me on my forehead and said, it is done. Starting from that day, I just knew that it was done. So as a result of that, my husband declared praise. Every day we give God 1 hour praise. Since whatever that is difficult with prayer is easy with praise. And in the midst of this praise, our babies came.
2: Hallelujah.
3: So Chineke Elotago, meaning God has remembered me. And Kaija Chineke Ma, let's praise the Lord.
2: Put your hands together for this faithful God. Hallelujah.
4: My name is Sister Tina Jude. I want to testify for the glory of God. I was in a Covenant Tower. There was a brother that testified about using lens. And yeah, I sat on that day. I said, God, I just need this miracle. Because I've been using lens since 2008. And I can't even look at any light at all. So to the glory of God, I'm so grateful because during these 21 days, I was focusing on the kingdom advancement prayer. So I don't even know that I was here. It was on Sunday I was sitting there. So I put the patch as normal, but I haven't put it on. Just for me to jot down, I was jotting completely, not even making mistakes. So I said, I don't even know. And then Pastor David Jr. was giving announcements. And then when he started the messages, and I was jotting, I go home, I check my book. There was no mistake. And since on Sunday to date, I have not used a link.
5: Number one, career breakthrough via kingdom stewardship. I am a medical doctor by profession. When the Wonder Double Agenda was declared in 2015, my family and I engaged as if our lives were dependent on it. And since then, we have been engaging. I have been sharing flyers, and anytime my patients saw me, I gave them flyers and invited them to church. Also, I engage in the zonal maintenance of our equipment and zonal transportation system. Thereafter, when I was to go for an exam, the Lord inspired me to sow some public address system to the rural churches, and I did. Then God showed up in 2021. Make it bigger for Jesus and louder. It made me the second international cardiologist and nephrologist in the history of medicine. Are you clapping for Jesus? Also, I work in lawsuit, and I became the first in the history of lawsuit to bring an investment worth 1 billion naira. Are you clapping for Jesus? As if that was not enough, we have gotten calls from CNN, BBC, Harvard doctors stating they want to partner with us in cardiovascular services in Lasuth. Hallelujah. I return all the glory to God. And the testifier is Dr. Oladimeji Oluwaseye Michael. Are you clapping for Jesus? Amen. Number two, 10 years barrenness terminated. For 10 years, I trusted God for the fruit of the womb. Meanwhile, I have been serving God casually. But in 2020, during the lockdown, I decided to take it to another level. On Sundays, my fellowship members and I went house to house to bring people to the fellowship. And after the service, I served them food. At a point, the fellowship grew to 70. And we did first, second, and third services. Also, we had prayer meetings on Tuesday where we prayed for the church and souls. Unknown to me, for 3 months, I was pregnant. Make it bigger for Jesus. Hallelujah. In December, I took the first test and was confirmed pregnant. Today, we have a bouncing baby boy. I return all the glory to God. And the testifier, Oluwatoyin Omewale, put your wonderful hands together for Jesus.
6: My name is Nkiruka Ayahun Faith. I'm coming from Living Faith Winner Church, Shagam. In the course of this prayer and fasting and prayer, I engage privately in praying kingdom advancement and winning also. So I have waited for 3 years for employment and promotion. So during the course of Blood of Sprinkling on Friday night, after the blood was ministered to me, so on Monday, I was called in a multinational company to come and pick my document at the same time, document it, employment / promotion at the same time. Praise our living God. I have come to give God all the glory.
7: Put your hands together for Jesus. Confirmation and promotion multinational company after attending the blood of sprinkling. Womb restored via kingdom advancement endeavors. I had a miscarriage which made me bleed for over 2 years. Thereafter, the doctors declared that my womb was lost. This made me to engage intensely in kingdom advancement endeavors by sharing flyers at bus stops. I came to church submitting myself to the Almighty, pleading that He should bless me with the fruit of the womb. To the glory of God, the following month, while at my place of work, I slumped and was rushed to the hospital where the doctor who diagnosed that I had lost my womb confirmed that I was 1 month pregnant. To the glory of God, I delivered my baby after 8 months. The baby was dead at birth, but the God of this commission brought her back to life. To my God be all the glory. Testifier, good news, Reuben. Today, you are going with your testimony. Put those hands together for Jesus.
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1: Walking in financial fortune and a man sent from God with that unique message for this generation is communicating this to you by the grace of God. God said to me, get back home and make my people rich. And I said, make people rich with what? Who am I and what do I have? Back in 1987, I was in America, had a chain of meetings already signed up for that I was supposed to be. I rushed back home like a madman. I broke all protocols. I never called the place I had meetings before I left, lest they prevail on me to stay. I arrived in Nigeria before I called them. Pam, pam, pam. Hello? Oh, when are you landing? Sorry, I'm in Nigeria. What? I'm in Nigeria. Why? I'm in Nigeria. That's to let, because when a word comes from the Lord, it's like fire shut up in your bones. God put in my car, in my hand, the key to financial fortune for His church. It was no child play. I said, if you know the place I was to be, you'll be sorry for me. It was a disrespect to my person to have banged that kind of meeting. I was privileged to be brought in by a superior that I recognize as a father. Someone whose books I stood to publish in Nigeria because of the stuff inside it. And we are going to speak in that convention and you fled like a madman. I fled because of you. I knew I had a word from the Lord that will empower God's people for wealth. I knew that. And today, this ministry is a symbol of financial fortune. All the devils in here know it. It's only in this church you build a university without taking an offering. Full-fledged, multi-billion institution. There is nobody in this church worldwide that will claim to have been under any pressure in his life. They are taking an offering. Okay, all the men, bring 5,000 now. Start running. All the women, bring 500 naira. It is that kind of restful fortune you are entering into this month. I never knew the time they pay children's school fees. I never knew. It was not a part of a family discussion. I'm talking of fortune. I'm not talking of supplies. I'm talking of swimming in fortune. Because the economy situation is not tough yet. It's just preparing for toughness. For darkness shall cover the earth and gross darkness. We've never heard for long that European nations will be gasping. Convulsing. Economic convulsion. Old men are on the street protesting. Economic action. You better listen to a prophet sent so you don't struggle and die with sinners. Get back home and make my people rich. God saw you when He sent me. And today must mark the end of all your struggles. There is no old-fashioned truth. Truth is truth. Take it or leave it. The God of sudden visitations is still alive today. And He has mapped you out as next in line for such sudden visitation. I still consider the encounter of September 12, 1976 as the greatest of all my encounters with God in life. What is it? God just suddenly appeared to me from Matthew 6:33. You know, when the Bible talks about visitation, it may not actually imply that something is flapping, you are hearing the footsteps like Bishop had, you saw a vision that is so long. Many times he appears simply to his people by his word. 1 Samuel chapter 3 verse 21. The Lord appeared again unto Samuel at Shiloh. For the Lord appeared unto Samuel at Shiloh by the word of the Lord. By. So most often he appears to his people by his word. Many of you have seen that. Amen. I was in Sheraton Hotel, 87 September 4, suddenly appeared from Hebrews chapter 7, verse 1 to 8. Suddenly, he searched for. I was in a worship session, personal worship session, and suddenly he appeared. Isaiah 48, verse 17. I am committed to leading you if you are committed to following me. Thank you. Suddenly he appeared. He said, I'm the Lord. I change not. He's still appearing to people by his word. May he appear to you today. God is still appearing to his people by his word. May this month be a month of divine appearances by the word in your life. This is so vital. And suddenly the Lord appeared to me. And if you look at it from verse 24, you cannot serve God and mammon. Many are struggling, serving money, doing everything to get it. But look at the lilies. Look at the sparrows. See how I decorate and feed them and, you know, beautify them. So why are you getting worried about what we are going to eat, what we are going to wear, where we are going to sleep? For after these things do all the Gentiles seek after. But can I show you a secret? Seek ye first my kingdom. Subscribe to all of his demands and all these things that others are dying to get. And you all know, majority of humans are dying for resources. They are dying. Money. Armed robbers are not just doing, they are not in the sports. It is money. Ritual killers are not looking for nothing but money. Kidnappers are looking for nothing but money. A lot of Nigerians are across the borders today. Personal and slavery for money. Some with PhD are washing dead bodies. They are not nurses. They are not carers. They are just dead body washers. What is it? Money. Nothing has held humanity to ransom like the quest for money. The quest for money has held the whole of humanity to ransom. So, but seek ye first the kingdom of God. And all these things that others are dying to get shall be added to you. When God becomes any man's priority for living, and the expansion of his kingdom becomes the excitement of his life, financial struggles amongst others will end permanently. I saw it to a point that I subscribed to it by an oath, and I entered into a restful, triumphant realm of life, and I've been in it all this time. Some other fellows will come on board this seemingly foolish flight, but with so much color and splendor. That's where you're going. Let me hear your loudest amen. Serving God and his interests is the gateway to a world of financial fortune. Serving God and his interests is the gateway to a world of financial fortune. Then came March 22nd, 1982. Lord, show me the secret of financial prosperity. And I was out on a three-day adventure. And on the third day, the heavens came down. And God showed up from his word. Deuteronomy chapter 8 and verse 18. But thou shalt remember the Lord your God, for it is he that giveth thee power to get wealth, that he may establish to you the covenant that is sworn to thy fathers, as it is this day, that may establish to you his covenant. His covenant. He said, my son David, my prosperity plan is not a promise, so it has no respect for prayers. My prosperity plan is not a promise. It has no respect for fasting. My prosperity plan is a covenant. Until your part is played, I am not committed. Hello? So it's not a thing you pray for. It's not a thing you fast for. It's a thing you walk into. It's not a game. It's a work. He said to Abraham, walk with me and I'll take you into realms of fortune. Walk with me. It's not a game. It's not bring and I give you bread. It's a walk. You must understand the terms. And I said, how reliable is this covenant? It's except my covenant be not with the day and with the night. If I've not appointed the ordinance of heaven, then may also my covenant with my servant David be broken. Jeremiah chapter 33 and verse 20 to 25. What is this covenant? Why the earth remaineth, seed time and harvest, cold and heat, summer and winter, day and night shall not cease. Genesis 8 and verse 22. My eyes opened wide like one who has been blind all his life, and I saw no one is entitled to a harvest time without a seed time. It is seed time that precedes harvest time. God is not mocked. Whatever a man sows, it is from that he will reap. It's so important to understand the covenant dimension of your access to the realms of financial fortune. You must understand the covenant dimension, the terms of the covenant. We must understand it. This is so vital. You never find a man or a woman working in financial fortune that has not embraced covenant practice as a lifestyle. Covenant practice as a lifestyle. Serving God and his interests as a way of life. Investing of your time, your energy, and resources to show that God is first in your considerations. A covenant, as it were, is a contractual agreement between two or more parties. In this case, agreement between God and man. God's integrity is committed to make good his promise when man's obedience is fully in place. For my covenant will I not break, nor alter the things that is gone forth out of my lips. Psalm 89 and verse 34. We can also define a covenant as a deal enacted by God based on well-defined terms and sealed with an oath. It's based on well-defined terms and sealed with an oath. God is saying, I stake my integrity to this, that if you do the following, I am bound to respond as follows. If you will do the following, I am bound to respond as follows. Do this, and you have committed.

for empowering the believers for supernatural prosperity. And understanding of the terms of this covenant, we open anyone up to the fullness of God's prosperity plan. He said in Job 22 and verse 21 to 27, acquaint now thyself with God, and then you'll be at peace. Thereby shall good come unto thee. Receive, I pray thee, the law from his mouth, and lay up his words in your heart. If you will return to the Almighty, thou shalt be built up, and thou shalt put iniquity far from your tabernacle. Then shalt thou lay up gold as dust. Come and say fortune. Say with me, financial fortune. You shall lay up gold as dust, and the gold of Ophir as the stones of the brook. Yea, the Almighty shall be thy defense, and thou shalt have what? Plenty of silver. Come and say financial fortune. When you receive the law that controls it, and you operate it according to the principles that guide it, then you shall lay up gold as dust. That's where you are going. When men shall say there is a casting down, you'll be singing there is a lifting up. So you must understand the law that puts you in command and operating within the provisions, the principles of scriptures. Then you are supernaturally in command of wealth. And many commanders of wealth will be born this month on this platform. Somebody believe that. Let me hear your loudest amen. It was the love of God that made a financial wonder of Solomon. And Solomon loved the Lord. And the king went to Gibeon and sacrificed there. And 1,000 burnt offerings he offered upon the altar. And God came down. Thank God for sacrifice, but thank God for the platform. The love for God was the platform upon which that sacrifice was offered. Even though I offer my body to be burned, if it is to get money, I will get nothing. But if it is in demonstration of my love for God, I will get more than I bargained for. I will get more than I bargain for. So I'm just showing you one of the principles. I will get more than I bargain for. Solomon loved the Lord, and the love motivated him to offer sacrifice in worship. And the Lord appeared to him, what are you here for? He said, how do I carry out this assignment? I need your wisdom to please you. He said, you have not asked for yourself riches. Okay, I've had you. I'll give you wisdom. I will also add to you that which you have not asked, both riches and honor, so that in all your days, no. So those who crave for money will remain frustrated. But when God becomes the crave of your life, everything will start working. For eyes have not seen, nor ears heard. It has not entered the heart of any man the things that God has prepared for them that love him. Come on now. 1 Corinthians 2, verse 9. Though I offer my body to be born, I part with all my goods to feed the poor, and I have no charity, it profits me nothing. 1 Corinthians 13, 3. And Solomon loved the Lord. 1 Kings 3, 3. And verse 13. That which you have not asked, I have also added unto you, both riches and honor. And nobody in your day will compare with you. There are people like that here today, that with the love of God burning hot in your life, you are on your way to your high places. So when they say, bring seven souls, move. And now you're just wasting your time. Nothing moves until you are moved by what moves God. Nothing moves until you are moved by what moves God. Nothing moves. God doesn't need our yeye money. It is we who need his own. Amen. Do you really love me? He said, yeah. Go after my sheep. He said, your love is going to be theoretical. If you don't go after my lambs and go after my sheep, your love is fake. John 5, chapter 21, verse 15 to 17.

0: 17. Simon, son of Bajona, do you love me? Oh Lord, you know I love you. Who loves you more than me in this world? He said, hey, listen, go and prove it. How do I prove it? Go after my lamb. Go after my sheep. The only authentic proof of your love. Any other thing is singing love. You find somebody is a musician, is singing love today and is divorced tomorrow. That's what singing love is all about. Do you really, really love me? He said, Lord, you know that, you know that. He said, okay, stop grammar. Go after my lamb. Go after my sheep. That is the only way to prove that you love me. Glory to God. We are going to see wonders. Oh. You have been given money all your life. Now give your life. Give your what? The secret of my own personal financial fortune, which is known by all the devils in hell, is the giving of my life. The giving of what? 1976. I said, if I'm going for Jesus and they cut my hand, would you still like to be my wife? It was my life I gave. It was my life I gave. When I was coughing blood, January 1, 86, I haven't fasted for almost the whole year. And I felt like coughing and I went to the washroom. I said, open my mouth, pure blood. You don't need syringe to take the blood. It was direct. Direct. I said, you need to go home. I said, look, let this be the last, if it will be. I must finish this service. So I went, Jesus loves you. He wants to be saved. I was doing my last to go to heaven. It's not this kind of, you know, Jelenka Christianity we're talking about. We're talking about somebody whose life is sold out. I knew when I sold out to Jesus. And I knew when you are sold out, you never lose value. I know. I have never asked any human being for help. Any. If anybody say I did, let him come out. Either for his church or for my small self. I connected to the main pipe of financial fortune. 1976. I'm a blessed man. If you think this is my height, you need eye treatment. Eye treatment. I want you connected. You don't need any mortal support to impart on your generation when you have the backing of Jehovah. You have the backing of Jehovah Jireh. Everything will just be going groovy. Yes, sir. Everything about Jesus turns me on. My life has no meaning to me except him. And so, what eyes have not seen, what ears have not heard, I'm privileged to see it happening through his grace on my life. Somebody else is boarding this flight today. That's what makes all the difference. Giving of your substance, great. But giving of yourself, greatest. And I see the difference between Macedonian church and all the other churches that they first gave themselves unto God. And then to us by the will of God. First, they first gave themselves unto God. 2 Corinthians chapter 8. I do you to wit the grace of the Macedonian church. And the Bible said in verse 3, and this they did not as we hoped, but they first gave themselves unto God. That is the myth of financial fortune. Go through 3 to 5. That's the mystery of financial fortune. They first gave themselves unto God. And then to us by the will of God. So in their poverty, there was a strange display of liberality. A strange display of liberality in their poverty. Strange display of liberality. Why? Because they got the mystery. If everybody takes this next level's growth agenda the way some people here in church took it and the way I have taken it, we would have flooded the whole of Canaan city and turned this place to an open air meeting. But some don't even remember. Oh God, just bless us. Bless us anyhow. We're not coming here to be blessed. Just bless us. They've never spoken to one person since the year began. So how we got here? You are more important than his agenda, more important than his interest. So how will you become his interest? And when you fulfill your prayer card, it is only you. All the items there is about you. Oh God, my business. Oh God, my children. Oh God. If they check your prayer item, they may not find anyone you are praying for this year. One, in your house. Once. You see, wherever a man's treasure is, there his heart is also. When your heart comes into terms with God, you start making marks without sweat. If I were a carpenter, I would still be and still have global impact. If I were a carpenter, what I saw and what I entered into, if I were a barber, I'll be barbing every president in this on this earth. They'll be flying here to barb their head. He said, and whatsoever he doeth, whatsoever. So my journey into financial fortune has nothing to do with ministry. I got on that journey 76. I was called into ministry 81. They have nothing. There's nothing in it. It has nothing to do with ministry. This man would have still been a prosperity wonder, whether he's called to ministry or not. I connected to the main pipe. 76. Please come and get connected to this main pipe. Now, a beggar is a beggar, whether you are begging God or a begging man. A beggar is a beggar. It is not who you beg from that determines who a beggar is. It is the art of begging that makes a beggar. There are some who are begging God to help them. There are people that God is helping on his own agenda. He has organized their help. So he supplies them help without asking for it. Happen to her, before they call, I will answer. There is a company of people like that, and while they are here speaking, I'm a fool. Friend, I never pray. Ask God. I never pray, oh God, send money for this thing. I never prayed. Sir, I never prayed for money for aircraft. I never. Ask God. You see, people are struggling because they are not connected to the main pipe. They're not connected. Friends, I'm blessed with houses. Now, that he built for me. Not that somebody said, I give you a house. No, that Jesus built for me. I never prayed for one, that I sat and go, give me a house. A beggar is a beggar. When you connect with God, he supplies same things to you. That's where you're going. Your businesses will open up without a human hand. Your career will be colorful without a human hand. 1986, I said to our church in Kaduna, stop giving. And you'll be surprised that nothing stops because God is not running his agenda on your resources. I'm not a pastor, I'm a prophet. I speak as God speaks to me. There is no VIP in this church. Everybody is a Jesus baby. If you are too big for that, go somewhere else. So I'm not teaching you so you can drop your small cobbles. I'm teaching you so you can connect with his own eternal supplies. So you can become a wonder to your world. Are you not excited? Man, this ministry has no American dollar in it. And quote me anywhere. We've never written anybody across the nations of the earth for any supply. And yet, the fortune is visible even to the blind. That's where you are going. All this, my uncle has not helped me. My brother has not helped me. My stupid sister, my auntie, is crazy. Glory to God. Because I connected to the main pipe, I told my late father, 1979. 19 what? I said, you see, when you die, whatever belongs to me, give it to the others because I will not need it. Ah. He said, they don't talk like that. Too. I said, when you die, there are some ignorant babies. They are just calculating their father's wealth. And some are even praying that the fathers die. I told my old man, 1979, only two of us were sitting there. I said, when you die, all that belongs to me, give it to the others, because I will not need it. He said, no, once or ever. Man, I was fortune crazy. I was fortune intoxicated. I've taken the wine of financial fortune. 1979. Before my father died, one of the houses they would have inherited, my wife and I pulled it down and rebuilt it. Gave it color. Gave him a large place on the ground floor with his cook and everything, with a car to match. Amen. You will build houses for your parents, the one they have never lived in. So instead of sitting and calculating what your parents have, I think he bought another land the other time. Bunny paper, he works. Amen. God is turning somebody here to a global breadwinner. You believe that? Let me hear your loudest amen. God is turning someone here to a global breadwinner. When you get on this main pipe, the struggle ceases. And that's all we are trying to do, to get you on that main pipe. Let me read a few scriptures to you before we quickly go to the longevity benefit of this covenant. Glory to God. Let's quickly move to 2 Corinthians chapter 8. Moreover, brethren, verse 1, we do you to wit the grace of God bestowed on the churches of Macedonia. All the churches of winners this month will reflect a new order of grace. How that in a great trial of affliction, the abundance of their joy and their deep poverty abandoned unto the riches of their liberality. For to their power I bear record, and beyond their power they were willing of themselves, praying us with much entreaty that we should receive the gift and take upon us the fellowship of the ministering to the saints. This they did not as we hoped, verse 5, but first gave their own selves to the Lord. When your life becomes a seed, your destiny blossoms supernaturally. When your life, I taught that in that teaching, the mystery of the greatest seed. Your life is the greatest seed that will take you to your highest place. When your life becomes a seed, your destiny blossoms supernaturally. When your life becomes a seed. Jesus came as the seed. And except a seed falls to the ground and dies, it abides no more. When it dies, it brings forth much fruit. He said, the time to glorify the Son of Man has come. The time to glorify you has not come until your life becomes a seed. John 12, 23 to 26, until your life becomes a seed, the time to glorify you has not come. But when your life becomes a seed, you blossom sweatlessly supernaturally, struggle freely supernaturally. When your life becomes a genuine seed, this they did not as we hope, but first gave their own selves to the Lord as a seed, and then to his cause, who we are. That's the grace you need. If everybody, now you know what I saw, give me only 50,000 in this church that is committed to a soul per week, to pray, to harvest, and to engage scriptural strategy to see established. And we've gone next levels. We've gone next levels. If it's not that people will be tearing me apart when they see me in town, I will be there every morning. That's not what I'm doing. But I once went out one time and they mobbed me. Everybody, Muslims, unbelievers, Papa, Papa, Papa. That's why I have to bring people here to witness to them. I bring them here to preach to them because they won't let me go there. If I have the chance you have, if I have the privilege you have, how can a devil be driving you in your company and it's not saved? You. Doing what? Every Muslim that came to Covenant, properly saved, baptized, anointed, vision, can't come here and then go to where? You. How can anybody have contact with you and cannot contact Jesus? What basis? How can you have a dry cleaner that's not saved? You have a cook in your house that is not saved. A gardener that is not saved. My parents got saved neatly, speaking in tongues fluently. Man, I'm a blessed man. I have told you before and I'm saying it again. If you disregard this platform, your next level's package is not sure. It's not sure. Let me speak to you as a prophet, direct and raw. It's not sure. They first get their own selves to the Lord. And then to us by the will of God. And then things began to happen. Therefore, verse 7, as he abound in everything, I'm sure he's talking to our church, in faith and utterance, it is well, it is well, it is well. And knowledge, it is written, it is written. And in all diligence, sanctuary keepers, you know, ushering, traffic control, see that you abound in this grace also. The grace of unequaled liberality. What do I call it? That is, anything goes to service his interests. Whether in ministry to the poor, in giving to the cause of the gospel, anything goes without stress. Somebody's blessed. And that's where I believe God is talking to. But the very great interest here is this, that this covenant does not only connect you to material returns. The covenant of prosperity does not only connect us to financial returns, but carries along with it other returns that money can never buy. If you check Philippians 4, before we go in there, let's go in there to chapter 9 of this 2 Corinthians. And then you see something here. But this I say, he that sweat sparingly, verse 6, shall also reap sparingly, and he that sweat bountifully, shall also reap bountifully. Every man according as his purpose in his heart, so let him give, not grudgingly, nor of necessity, for God loveth a cheerful giver. So we're talking about giving. And God is able to make all grace abound towards you, so that ye always having all sufficiency in all things may abound to every good work. Verse 11. Being enriched in everything. In how many things? So it imparts on every area of our lives. Every area of our lives. Being enriched in everything unto all bountifulness. Everything. In Philippians chapter 4, verse 15 to 19. Ye Philippians know also that in the beginning of the gospel, no church communicated with me concerning giving and receiving, but ye only. For when I was in Thessalonica, you sent unto me once and again unto our necessity. He said, not because I desire a gift, but I desire a gift that may abound to your account. Therefore, but I have all and abound, I will receive what you sent to me. Verse 19, he said, therefore my God shall supply. How many? How many? How many? Your health needs, your protection needs. Didn't you hear I said the Lord shall be thy defense against all the assaults of the wicked one? So you take protection. Prove me now. I will rebuke the divorners, the witches, the wizards in your village for your sake. I will rebuke the utter witches for your sake. I will rebuke wicked forces for your sake. So it goes beyond just material returns. Money cannot buy protection. There was a time the prime minister of Israel was shot down by a teenager. Money cannot buy protection. He said, the Lord shall be thy defense. Job 22 verse 25. So we connect with divine protection. Can I hear your amen?
1: Amen.
0: It's also important for us to note that longevity is part of the fringe benefits of this covenant practice. In Isaiah 65 and verse 20 to 24, there shall be no more thence an infant of days, nor an old man that has not fulfilled his days. For the child shall die at 100 years, but the sinner, being 100 years, shall be accursed. He will have struggles, and they shall build houses and what? And inhabit them. And they shall plant vineyards and eat the fruits of them. They shall not build another one inhabit. They shall not plant another one eat. For as the days of a tree, so are the days of my people, and my elect shall long enjoy the works of their hand. Long. Long. That tells you the long life dimension of this covenant. For every planter, God has reserved a long term enjoyment of your fruits. That's why you will see your children's children to the fourth generation. If you are confused as to what any truth means, then check the examples of those who operate that truth in scriptures, and to be clear to you what it all means. All our covenant fathers enjoyed longevity. How many will say amen to that? Abraham, the father of this covenant of abundance, live for 175 years. How many years? Genesis 15, 15. He lived for 175 years. It talks about you shall go to thy father's grave in a good old age. Every covenant practitioner is entitled to a good old age. Genesis 25 and verse 7 and 8. And all the days of Abraham was 175 years, and 103 score and 15 years. 103 score means 60, 15 means 60 plus 15, 175 years. According to scriptures, that is a good old age. Good old age. And Jesus died to connect us to the blessing of Abraham. So we are entitled to a good old age. Galatians chapter 3 verses 13 and 14. The word says, Christ has redeemed us from the curse of the law, being made the curse for us. It is written, curse is every man that hangeth upon the tree, that the blessings of Abraham might come unto us who are Gentiles. We might obtain the promise of the Spirit through faith. So every child of God is a seed of Abraham and is entitled to the blessings of Abraham, among which is long life, good old age. Receive that baptism now on your life. Then we saw Isaac. Isaac lived for 180 years. Genesis 35 and verse 28 to 29. Isaac lived for 180 years. 180, and the days of Isaac were 104 years. And the Bible says, we brethren as Isaac, we are children of promise. Galatians 4:28. We are the children of promise. So we are entitled to a good old age after the order of Isaac. Then the third covenant father here is Jacob. Genesis 47 and verse 28. And Jacob lived for 147 years. 147 years. All our covenant fathers enjoyed a good old age. Therefore, I release that virtue into your life today. Somebody believe that. Let me hear your loudest amen. Let me hear your loudest amen. But all our covenant fathers are tithers. All our covenant fathers were tithers. Abraham was a tither. By implication, because I know him, who will command his children to walk in my ways, Genesis 18, 19. By inference, Isaac must be a tither, because he will command his children to walk in my ways. We understand from scripture that Jacob was a tither, and of all that too, bless me with a tenth of it I will give to you. Jacob was a tither. So every tither is entitled to long life. Can I hear your loudest amen? Now, look at this man. Oh, I'll be here alive and well at 100. I'll still be climbing up and down at 110. I will still be screaming on the devil and all his agents. And we are going to be there together. In the name of Jesus. Thank you, Father.
1: As great and awesome as these amazing provisions are, it takes new birth to access it. Except a man is born again, he cannot see, he cannot see, he cannot taste the blessings of the kingdom. If you are here and you want to turn your life over to Christ and become eligible for the inheritance of the Father and have eternity as a gift of the Father and make heaven after a most glorious adventure on the earth, I'd like to pray with you. Wherever you are, you want to surrender your life to Christ today. You want to open the door of your heart to Jesus today. You want to experience life more abundantly. You want your name written down in the book of life. This is your day. God bless you. God bless you. I'll be praying with you in a moment. And God is changing your story right there. In Jesus' name. There are also people here that need to rededicate their lives to Christ. Remember, he said, because you are neither cold nor hot, I'll spew you out of my mouth. Partial connection can be very frustrating. Your experience of redemption is waning and waning and waning and almost virtually non-existent. You want to rededicate your life to Christ today? I pray with you at the same time. You want to rededicate your life to Christ? God is opening a new chapter to your life today. God bless you. God bless you. God bless you. Can you be saved and not know? Please, if anybody is not sure of his salvation, you are not sure. They talk about it, you hear it, but you are not sure. It's an experience, not an ideology. You want to be sure of your salvation today. You want to be sure today. God bless you. Please bow your heads for prayers. Lift up your right hand to heaven and pray this prayer of faith after me with your right hand lifted. Say after me, Lord Jesus, I open the door of my heart to you today. Come into my heart, Lord Jesus. Save my soul. Forgive me my sins. I believe you died for me. On the third day you rose again, that I may be justified. Right now, I believe that my sins are forgiven. I'm justified by your blood. I am saved. I'm restored back to the faith. I'm now a child of God. Thank you, Jesus, for saving my soul. I receive grace from you to serve you to the end. So help me, Lord. Amen. Keep your hands up as I pray. Father, I pray over these precious souls. Your grace has brought them into your kingdom. Let the same grace preserve them. You'll never step back into darkness anymore. From today, your light will keep shining more and more. And that until the perfect day. That until Jesus returns. You shall not miss your place in heaven. You will enjoy eternity with Christ. And you will lead overcomers life on this earth. In Jesus' precious name. Amen. Congratulations, congratulations, congratulations.
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0: Chapter 1. God's prophetic agenda. Prophecies are heaven's agenda for mankind on the earth. Let us now examine some of God's prophetic utterances which relate to the times from His Word. For behold, the darkness shall cover the earth, and gross darkness the people, but the Lord shall arise upon thee, and His glory shall be seen upon thee. Isaiah 60 verse 2. God's Word says the darkness shall cover the earth. The use of the article "the" signifies that darkness has been programmed to cover the earth. It is a programmed event. It has been determined against the earth. This darkness will not be partial, it will be total. There will be total and complete absence of light for the people of the world. The things that will happen will defy every known solution. Men will run from pillar to post, but all in vain. All answers will elude them. The only light that shall be seen will be a mysterious light shining from above. This is the light of God's glory, which He will release upon His people alone. The word of God in Malachi 4 verse 1 says, "For behold, the day cometh that shall burn as an oven, and all the proud, yea, and all that do wickedly, shall be stubble. And the day that cometh shall burn them up, saith the Lord of hosts, that it shall leave them neither root nor branch." There is no shortcut. The ones you run to for help will also need help. If the Bible says the earth shall burn like an oven, and all those who do wickedly shall be burnt and become stubble, without root nor branch, then who shall help? When the Lord says that the earth shall burn like an oven, do not imagine that there will be flames of fire leaping all over the place. What is an oven? It is an enclosed box-like space heated for baking. When you open an oven, you don't see the flames, you only feel the heat. This is God's prophetic agenda. All the scientific and economic experts' theories will be destroyed. The earth will burn like an oven. The foundation of the mighty shall be shaken. The heat will burn them up and they will come tumbling down to nothingness. This is God's agenda for the world. It is happening already. If your five physical senses are still alive, you will know that these prophecies are not idle words. You do not need any spiritual sense to know that things have already started to fall apart. The word of God concerning this event do not sound like prophecies anymore, because they are happening already and we are all witnesses. Education, for example, used to be seen as the answer to man's social problems, but now all over the world, education is failing. Young men and women are turned out of the universities annually without any hope of employment. Every trade and profession has its long list of disappointments. No career is exempted. Money is already failing in so many countries. Money is fast losing its value. The lower denomination of currencies in some countries are already being phased out. As it was in Egypt of old, so shall it be in these times. And when money failed in the land of Egypt and in the land of Canaan, all the Egyptians came unto Joseph and said, "Give us bread, for why should we die in thy presence? For the money faileth." Genesis 47 verse 15. Money failure or devaluation is not strange. There is nothing new under the sun. Joseph said, "Give your cattle and I will give you for your cattle if money fails." Genesis 47 verse 16. Are people not selling their property for food now? Not everybody who is selling a car now has to. People are selling their cars to buy food. We can see these things happening around us. Some individuals have just one house and have had to sell it to become tenants. All the proud and all sinners will pay dearly for kicking against God. All Egyptians, senators, governors, etc. had to sell their lands and the lands became Pharaoh's. Supernatural providence is real. How do we triumph in a world of failure? How do we excel in a world of depression? How do we get exempted from the general menacing turn of events? "But unto you that fear my name shall the Son of Righteousness arise with healing in his wings, and ye shall go forth and grow up like calves in the stall." Malachi 4 verse 2. There is a need to understand the fact that you do not have the capacity of your own to handle the oncoming Holocaust. The times ahead are impossible times with human strength. God has mapped out his agenda for mankind on the earth. You can cast out demons, but you cannot cast out prophecies. At the time of the birth of Jesus, Herod tried hard to kill him. He was afraid of the prophecies concerning Jesus and tried to prevent them from coming to pass by killing Jesus. He only succeeded in killing everyone else. He could not destroy God's agenda. Now you have heard about God's agenda for these times. All you need to do is to key in on the right side, which is God's side, so you don't get burnt with the system. It is true that the system will collapse. It is also true that many companies will fold up and men will sell off almost everything they have to survive. But all these things will not move the children of God. God will promote his people to a point where sinners will find it impossible to do without them. He will stir up so much jealousy through this promotion that the world will be forced to recognize the church as a force to be reckoned with on the earth. The people of God will have divine sufficiency in the midst of worldwide lack. This is a thing of joy to note. Now try this. Switch on your living room light at midday. What effect do you notice? Does it enhance your visibility? No. Can it be noticed by passers-by? No. But when it is 9 p.m., everywhere is dark, then switch on the light in your living room. Is there any remarkable effect? The answer is a loud yes. Everywhere is illuminated, thereby enhancing your visibility. If there is no light in every other part of the house, everyone troops to the living room where there is light. Passers-by see the light and recognize immediately that there is a light on and that possibly someone is home. If there is no light in the house at that time, it is assumed that there is no one in the house and intending visitors go back. You can only show the profitability of light where there is darkness. The beauty and desirability of light is enhanced in a place of total darkness. This is the plan of God. The light of God is going to shine upon God's people in a time of total darkness upon the earth, a time when dealing in hard drugs will fail, when techniques and expertise will be of no help, and the so-called overlords will become underdogs. This is a time that those who fear God will be lifted, and all eyes shall see and know that their lifting is of God. Then shall it be clear to the world that there is profit in serving God. The beauty and desirability of Christianity will be revealed, and the Gentiles shall troop to the brightness of the rising of those who fear God. Consider Jesus. There was once a group of people living under severe hardship. The Jews in Palestine, under the old Roman Empire, were a battered and defeated set of people. There was hunger everywhere. Political and religious victimization was the order of the day. Then a man appeared on the scene. His name is Jesus. He was a man anointed by God, and he had solutions to every of life's problems. He stood as a shining light, a city set on the hill that could not be hid. In him, the lame received strength to walk. The blind got back their sight, and the dumb spoke clearly. Every problem bowed to his authority. The storm heard him and lost its speech. The sea became solid ground under his feet. In his presence, the philosophers lost their reasoning. The religious experts lost their tongues, and the mouths of the political overlords were thrown open in amazement. This is Jesus, manifesting divine presence among men. People from all walks of life flocked around him. Thousands and thousands trooped to this light, which was lighting up the heart and soul of mankind. A day came, and they all found themselves in the wilderness, a place of dire need. Some of them had money, but there was nothing to buy. However, the majority of them had nothing, and there was no hope of being fed in that wilderness. They were hungry, exhausted, and at their wits' end. But Jesus was there, and in a place of apparent lack and want, 5,000 men, excluding women and children, were supernaturally fed. Through Jesus, the Most High God demonstrated his supernatural providence in the midst of lack. The people wanted to take him and make him king by force, but he escaped from them. This is what God wants to do with you this end time. Consider this and get yourself positioned for your lifting. The moon has no light of its own. It only reflects the light from the sun. Its position to the sun determines the light it reflects. God is out to distinguish his church, but you have to distinguish yourself in your walk with him to reflect his glory. Right choices. Another reason God will satisfy his people with good things during the hard times ahead is to ensure that they can make the right choices whenever they are tempted. The Word of God says, "Therefore the Lord himself shall give you a sign. Behold, a virgin shall conceive and bear a son, and shall call his name Emmanuel. Butter and honey shall he eat, that he may know how to refuse the evil and choose the good." Isaiah 7:14-15. Supernatural providence is one of God's instruments to keep his people clean. He says he will make sure his people have provisions of what makes for life in its fullness, so they will be able to make the right choices when tempted. Jesus never begged or stole to get his needs met. The Bible tells us that his boat had a special sleeping cabinet where he laid on a pillow. When it was time for the Passover, he did not use an ordinary room. He reserved the upper room for himself and his disciples. He needed a treasurer to carry his money. The treasurer Judas was given a free rein to spend the money for whatever was needed without rendering accounts to anyone. He even ended up stealing from the money bag, but this did not affect Jesus in any way. Jesus had a coat that was not common, but apparently very beautiful, and the rough soldiers could not bear to tear it to pieces. They cast lots for it. This was the kind of butter and honey Jesus had. But hear what the Word of God says. "For ye know the grace of our Lord Jesus Christ, that though he was rich, yet for your sakes he became poor, that ye through his poverty might be rich." 2 Corinthians 8:9. All that we read of Jesus in the four Gospels represent poverty compared to the riches which he left in heaven. These are the riches God has reserved for you in heaven. God says all that was portrayed by Jesus while on earth is poverty when compared to the riches which he has reserved for you. Can you begin to imagine what God is talking about? What goes on in the world does not matter. In fact, the harder the times are in the world, the more supplies he will release to those that walk in his ways so that they can make their choice. They will not need to steal to live well. You will be exempted. In the midst of the burning heat in Egypt, there were a group of people that the heat did not affect. And Israel dwelt in the land of Egypt, in the country of Goshen, and they had possessions therein, and grew and multiplied exceedingly. Genesis 47:27. The children of Israel arrived in Egypt in chapter 46, and in chapter 47 they already had possessions. When hunger began to knock at the doors of the Egyptians, covenant people began to acquire wealth. The riches of the sinner are held up for the righteous. Tell anybody, let them be angry. The truth is that no man has a future except he has Jesus. No matter the connections you have, you cannot break scriptures. All the proud and sinners will pay dearly for kicking against God. This is the best time to be proud of Jesus. We are the only people that matter in this era. Romans 8:19 says, "For the earnest expectation of the creature waiteth for the manifestation of the sons of God." You were part of the answer to the questions of the sinners. Israel dwelt in the land of Egypt and did not feel the heat. You will not feel the heat of the economic dearth in the country where you live. Friend, where you are living does not matter. Israel was in Egypt and prospered in the face of famine. You will prosper in Jesus' name. They grew and multiplied exceedingly. This is the time your God will show you that he is your God. What made Israel different? They are God's chosen people. If you were not chosen, you would not have been saved. Chosen as what? Chosen so you can become covenant people. Israel is God's covenant people on the earth. So when you are born again, you become God's chosen vessel. By this, you become a covenant child, and the covenant is superior to any climate. No matter what obtains on the earth, the covenant will distinguish God's people. Jacob came down to Egypt and stayed there for 17 years, and in those 17 years, the children of Israel took over the economy of the entire land. Every Egyptian lost his assets, and Israel had all assets at their disposal. They multiplied while the owners of the land went down. Friend, the covenant makes the difference.
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2: ...2026 prophetic timelines for the Winners family worldwide. We are in the last days, the days of fulfillment of biblical prophecies. Matthew 24 verse 35, Acts 3 verse 20 to 21. The days of supernatural church growth. Isaiah 2 verse 2 to 3, Micah 4 verse 1 to 2. The days of supernatural change of story. Zephaniah 3, 17 to 20. Joel 2, 23 to 27. Therefore, expect to see every prophetic agenda for this season fulfilled in your life according to your faith in the name of Jesus Christ. Amen. 1. 2026 shall be a year of open doors for all winners worldwide. Revelation 3, verse 7 to 8. God shall be opening new chapters to us, both as a church and as individuals, through the revelation of His Word. Isaiah 43 verse 18 to 19, 2 Corinthians 3 verse 18. As we continue to prove our love for God through delightsome obedience to His Word, supernatural doors shall continue to open unto us as individuals all through the year. John 14, 21, Romans 8 verse 28. 1 Corinthians 2 verse 9. 2. In 2026, God shall be turning our mourning into dancing and our trials into testimonies. Psalm 30 verse 11. God shall set before us in the winner's family a feast of fat things and take away the veil covering our eyes for access. Isaiah 25 verse 6 to 8. Jeremiah 1 11 to 12. Jeremiah 5 verse 16. God shall wipe away all tears and swallow up death in victory as we hold fast to the word believing. Isaiah 14 verse 24. Romans 4 17 to 21. Mark 9 verse 23. Number 3. 2026 shall be a year of access to divine secrets. Job 29 verse 4 to 11. Access to divine secrets makes stars. Deuteronomy 29 verse 29, Genesis 41, 38 to 44, Psalm 25 verse 14, Job 29 verse 4. Engagement with divine secrets turned Abraham, Daniel and Paul to generational peace-setting personalities. Genesis 22 verse 1 to 18, Daniel 2 verse 19 and verse 46, Ephesians 3, 15 verse 8 to 11. Number 4. In 2026, there shall be a rise of territory-taking army in our midst. Deuteronomy 2 verse 36. The kind of army the world has never seen, that shall leave no stone untouched in taking territories for Christ. Joel 2 verse 1 to 11 and verse 3. An army of faith-filled kingdom advancement prayer warriors set to take impossible territories for Christ. Isaiah 66 verse 7 to 8, Psalm 2 verse 8, Deuteronomy 2 verse 24 and verse 36. Number 5. 2026 shall be a year of signs and wonders. Romans 8 verse 19. God is set to make His ways and His strange acts known in our midst, both as a church and individuals. Psalm 103 verse 7, Isaiah 28 verse 21 to 22, Isaiah 8 verse 18. But signs and wonders is provoked by prayers, as the apostles of Christ did. John 3 verse 8, Acts 4 29 to 33, Acts 5 12 to 13. Number 6. 2026 shall be a year of supernatural favor. Psalm 102 verse 13 to 15. Serving God and the interest of His kingdom as a priority shall pave way for fearful favor this year. Psalm 35 verse 27. Matthew 6

Paul. Romans 8, verse 35 to 39. 1 Corinthians 9, verse 16 to 17. And verse 20 to 22. Ephesians 3, verse 8. Number 7. 2026 shall be a year of open door order of church growth. Deuteronomy 1, verse 11. We are the last days, the days of supernatural church growth. Acts 2, verse 14 to 17. Micah 4, verse 1 to 2. Our churches shall be turned to cities without walls as we continue to reach out to the lost across our territories. Zechariah 2, verse 4 to 5. John 15, verse 16. Luke 14, verse 23. Finally, the Lord of hosts has sworn, saying, surely, as I have thought, so shall it come to pass, and as I have proposed, so shall it stand. Isaiah 14, verse 24. And blessed is she that believes, for there shall be a performance of those things which were told her from the Lord. Luke 1, 25. Congratulations. Jesus is Lord.

0: The testimony of Jesus is the spirit of prophecy. Testimonies are powerful. They have unlimited capacity to reproduce after the same desired shared testimony. So sit back, relax, stay focused, be purposeful, and let faith arise in your heart. Be blessed.
1: Number one, unimaginable change of story. I want to give thanks to God for wiping away poverty from my life and family. I joined this commission when I was in the university. I came back to Lagos, but I couldn't get a job. So I decided to accept security job so as to put food on my table. I have no house, so I started managing with a friend, but I made sure I never missed any service for any reason. One Sunday service, Bishop David Oyedepo said, "You don't need to know any man before you can make it." I decided to believe in those words. Later, I joined the car parking unit to serve. I also made sure I did not miss any outreach. I was doing God's work with all my heart. I never prayed for car or house in my life, but the advancement of God's kingdom. I also engaged wholeheartedly in soul winning and ensuring all my converts are established in this church. Today, God has rewarded me. God blessed me with a car and a four-bedroom flat, debt-free, all paid for. Recently, God did what in the next 60 years I could never imagine in my life. Within 1 year, God gave me another mansion in the city of Lagos. I am the youngest landlord in my area, and my house is the best building there. Serving God pays and prophecies is real. Today, I have my own company and I'm married with children. I give God all the glory. And the testifier is Omokwale Lucky. Put your hands together for Jesus. Number two, financial spell broken at last. Celebrate Jesus. After a strange nightmare a few years ago, in which a man forcefully took 10 naira from my pocket, I started suffering financial breakdowns everywhere. There were financial embarrassments everywhere, as I could hardly provide for my family. At one of the services, Bishop's word on giving struck me to the marrows. I repented of my sins, and my years of unfaithfulness in tithing, giving towards kingdom, and towards the needs of others. I made a vow to commit to a lifetime of faithful kingdom giving, beginning from where I was. Immediately after the service, I received a call to design and supervise a building for a client. While I was still on the job, another call came. Yet another call from a client residing overseas also came. Put your hands together for Jesus. My phone started receiving strange alerts.

0: money transfers and very busy business calls. This is a phone that was practically dead for years. I was overjoyed. I had never seen anything like that before. Even in my office, I began enjoying favor. Even as I write now, I have not recovered from the encounters. Jesus is Lord. The testifier is Tony Achisop. Yours is the next. Put your hands together for Jesus.
1: Covenant greeting. I'm Mrs. Emmanuel Lovett. I came to give God glory for his wonderful deed in the life of my son, Dominion Emmanuel. Yeah, when we gave birth to him, he couldn't breathe very well. He has a growth in his throat, two sides of his throat, big ones. He couldn't breathe. He always struggled with his breath. We thought that maybe it was a catarrh or what. We treated him on that. Nothing happened. We prayed. We do fasting. We do everything. We give up. So during the 21 days fasting and prayer, a day to that, God appeared to me in the dream in the presence of our home cell minister. He now told me that if I can give him breaks for 7 days, these 21 days and fasting, he gave me some verses of the Bibles that I will read. So after then, I engaged in 21 days prayer and fasting, and I did the breaks the way I can. So within that 7 days of 21 days prayer and fasting, the Lord shows up. The boy can breathe very well. He can sleep. The growth disappears, melts. We can't find it again. So I want to give glory to the Lord of this commission for the wonderful deed that he did in the life of my son. May his name be praised.
2: Are you putting your hands together for Jesus? 4 years' growth disappeared. One more time, make that clap better and bigger for the King of Kings. Please listen to this documented testimony. Caption: Divine Visitation. The one thing that has been a concern to me is my financial life. Virtually all that required finances was a prayer point. House rent, school fees, etc. In a service like this, in my quest for an answer from God on why this was so, God responded and said, "You are crying for money. I am crying for souls. Get on the go for me and I'll wipe your tears." That was it. I began hunting for souls. My partner and I started raiding my estate. Also, all through the various phases of Wonder Double, I engaged passionately in prayers and in reaching out, and God gave me many souls that are now established in church. Are you putting your hands together for Jesus? My converts now bring others to church, including families. And then God showed up. Visited my husband with business and financial breakthroughs. Beyond this, God approved a wardrobe allowance worth millions of naira for me. This is a privilege I never received in 8 years as a media presenter. Furthermore, God gave me 2 great transactions, which gave me huge commission. My financial tears are over. I return all the glory to God who has dealt wondrously with me. The testifier is Chinyere Favor. Your own financial tears shall also be over. Give the Lord a big, big clap of praise.
3: My name is Ijoma Ogbona. I've come to testify to the God of this commission for blessing me and breakthrough in my business. On February, an exemption service, that's anointing service, Papa asked us to anoint ourselves. So I went ahead, I keyed into the instructions and I anointed myself and also anointed my ATM. So in less than 24 hours, I got a call from a customer outside of Nigeria. She specifically asked for a product that I've had in stock for 4 years and I've made little to no profit in it. I was surprised because I rarely advertise or talk about that product. And then she asked that how many shades of those products I have. I told her, she said she wants all the shades and she bought everything. It was like a dream. And I said, God, I thank you. I've come to say thank God.
2: Amen. Praise the Lord. Are you clapping your hands for Jesus for that business breakthrough? Please, let's listen to this documented testimony, and it is captioned, My Quantum Leap. Let's put our hands together for the Lord. About 2 years ago, I saved some amount of money to start a new business. But the Holy Spirit ministered to me to use the money to buy a vehicle for the transportation of members. I initially resisted, but then I quickly remembered that I own nothing and he owns everything. I told my wife and she agreed with me, and the following day we bought the vehicle to the glory of God. Then the Holy Spirit pointed my direction to the car in my compound, my very precious car, and he said, give me that one too for the rural church planting. And I said, Lord, it is yours. Few months after, I started experiencing some challenges in my business to the extent that the key staff members were resigning. One of them even mocked me, saying I was responsible for the decline because of my financial commitment to the kingdom. When I heard this, I knew my change was near. Are you clapping for Jesus? Soon after, by revelation, I went into a fast and began engaging in kingdom advancement prayers. Then God showed up. The business turned around. Contracts were restored and new contracts began pouring in. Today, to the glory of God, within the first half of the year, we have contracts in 10 digits above our 7 years annual turnover put together. Indeed, it is our year of release. To God be the glory. Brother Ebube O is a testifier. You are next in line for your own testimony in the name of Jesus. Put those blessed hands together for the Lord.
4: 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Jesus.

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This is more than a convention. 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Theme: Next Levels. 5 unforgettable days of power, purpose, revelation, impartation, and undeniable encounters with God. 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This is your moment to discover purpose, ignite your passion, build lifelong kingdom relationships, and receive the grace to rise above every limitation. No matter where you are today, there is a next level waiting for you. Come prepared. Come expectant. Come with a friend, because this mountain shall be a mountain of undeniable encounters for every youth. Ajax 2026. Next Levels. See you there. Jesus is Lord.

0: Welcome to the month of July, the beginning of the second half of the year. Listen, this month, my God, who is too faithful to fail, will surprise you by doing new things in every department of your life. How do I know? The Bible says so. Revelation 21:5, and I read, it says, "Behold, I make all things new. Therefore, watch out, because beginning from this month, God will begin to make all things new in your life. New open doors, new opportunities in every area, your health, your finances, your career, new ideas that will take you to new levels in life. And as that happens, remember that God, who has done this in your life, will make it permanent. Therefore, I curse every barrier on your path to these new things that God has in store for you. In the name of Jesus Christ, I command it to be clear out of the way. Congratulations. Happy new month to you. And always remember, God is too faithful to fail as I await your testimony.
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3: Walking in financial fortune. And we start by helping us to understand the mystery of the covenant that empowers men into realms of financial fortune. The realms of financial fortune is real. And you'll be the next testimony of that. Many people in this church are walking in that realm today. God will register you into that realm. Can I hear your loudest amen? But it is understanding that makes anything outstanding. We cannot be any more outstanding than our understanding of the issues where we desire to experience God. The young lions may suffer want and hunger, but they that seek the Lord shall not lack any good thing. Psalm 34 and verse 10. So good things are the heritage of them that seek the Lord. Therefore, it is seeking God that puts a man in command of the issues of life. Seeking God is what puts a man in command of the issues of life. We must first understand that the realms of financial fortune is only possible on the platform of the covenant. But thou shalt remember the Lord your God, Deuteronomy chapter 8 and verse 18. For it is he that giveth thee power to get wealth, that he may establish to you that his covenant, which is sure to thy fathers as it is this day. God has a covenant in place on which platform we are empowered access to realms of financial fortune. His covenant, not ours. His covenant. God has established a platform upon which he empowers his people. Access into realms of financial fortune. So we need an understanding of his covenant. Back in 1982, I said to Jesus, show me the secret of kingdom prosperity. March 22nd precisely, there was an eruption from heaven. From that scripture, my son David, my prosperity plan is not a promise. And therefore it does not answer to prayers. It's not a promise. It has no respect for fasting. It's a covenant. And until your part is played, I am not committed. It's as if he said it yesterday. Until your part is played, I am not committed. So my plan is established in heaven, but will only be delivered on earth to anyone who will fully play his part of the covenant. So financial fortune is a reality, but answers to only those who are committed to covenant practice. That means you must know what it says to do And you must be delightsomely committed to it. And then things begin to answer to you supernaturally. This is so important. And I said, what is your covenant? And then he answered me back. It was a holy, holy communion. He answered me back. Why the earth remaineth? Genesis 8:22. Seed time and harvest, and cold and heat, and summer and winter, and day and night shall not cease. What's your covenant? Seed time is the guarantee for harvest time. Without any seed in the ground, the fruit will never be in view. It is seed time that begets harvest time. What? How reliable is this covenant? Except my covenant be not with the day. Now, let me tell you this. I didn't see that in that book. And you'll not find it there now. Hello? The Holy Ghost visited me to open up that aspect of my life. And I was reading that scripture first time. First time. So he opened it to me. Except my covenant be not with the day and with the night. And if I have not upon the ordinance of heaven, then may also my covenant with my servant David be open. He said, every time you wake up in the morning, you see the sun, then know that my covenant is still in force. And you look up in the night to see the moon, know that my covenant is still in force. And the earth cannot remain without the sun. There will be no plant life. Glory to God. And if there's no plant life, there will be no human life, because there will be no oxygen. Because the plant is the factory of the oxygen that all humanity will require. No plant life. No animal life, no human life. So that means as long as life remains, my covenant remains in force. Friends, it doesn't matter how catastrophic the economy of the world may become. Even if the world powers of today becomes beggars tomorrow, this covenant will still be in force. Can I hear your amen? Today, a number of European nations are in trouble. You can't believe it. Nigerians are still rushing there. The people are protesting there, the original citizens. And Nigerians are still begging to go there. A time will come where there will be nowhere to run to. And I better tell you, the whole earth will be burning like an oven. Ye, all the proud say, forget about God. This nonsense, preachers. And all that do wickedly, all that are robbing, there won't be anything to rob. You know, there are some places in this country that if you open your doors, no robbers will come there because there's nothing to rob there. There is nothing to rob. They don't need key in those places. Just leave your door open. The robbers say, you think we will enter? We will enter this place. But there is nothing. A time is coming, there will be no nation to run to. That's when they'll be running to Jesus. And all nations be flowing. It appears these fellows have gotten an answer. Only them are shining. Only them are laughing. Everybody's mourning. That is why you should wake up now. For the day coming that shall burn like an oven. Malachi chapter 4 verse 1 and 2. And all the proud and all that do wickedly shall be stubble. And they that come shall burn them, leaving them with neither root nor stubble. But upon them that fear my name shall the Son of Righteousness arise with healings in his wings. And they shall be going forth and growing up as fatted calves out of their stalls. The day of the church is here. Every proud nation, hear me today, we come to respect the authority of the church. Because the church will be operating on heaven's economy. For in that day, said the Lord, I will spare them as a man spares his own son that serveth him. In that day when I make up my joys, chapter 3 of Malachi verse 17, they shall be mine. When I release the reality of my economy from heaven to the earth, they shall be mine. Then shall ye return, and the sum between the righteous and the wicked, between him that serveth God and him that serveth him not. Beautiful. So it's about serving God that will make the difference in your life and my life. A day is coming when heaven's economy will be as real as global economy. This church is operating on heaven's economy, and it shows. Many saints in the winner's family are operating purely on heaven's economy. These prophets operate absolutely on heaven's economy. It's real. It's tangible. It's touchable. It's handleable. God has reserved a day that he will make plain his economy to the earth. And that day is here. I said that day is here. And this church is ordained to lead the vanguard of saints into that day. And this prophet is anointed as God's Moses for the hour to lead the church out of the land of bondage, where they were fetchers of water and hewers of wood, into a land flowing with milk and honey by divine design. There are people here today that your financial struggles is ending finally. Your financial stress is ending finally. Thank you, Jesus. What is covenant? A covenant can be defined as a deal enacted by God based on well-defined terms and sealed with an oath. Sealed with an oath that I vow my integrity to confirm these provisions if you will subscribe to these terms. If you will do this, I vow my integrity to do this. That's what God said to Abraham when God made a promise to Abraham, because he could swear by no greater, he swore by himself. And an oath for confirmation is the end of all strife. Hebrews chapter 6 verse 12 to 18. You find it clearly stated. What is a covenant? A covenant is a deal enacted by God based on well-defined terms and sealed with an oath. Sealed with an oath. I knew I would never before. When everybody thought I was poor, I knew I had escaped. Because I've discovered the deal. And I discovered the deal with the terms. And I wholeheartedly subscribe to the terms. So I must experience the reality of the deal. Yeah! I can never be poor. Why? I've found it. And when thou hast found it, then there'll be a return. And thy expectation shall become a reality. May you find it this month. Don't let no devil deceive you. Not everybody is struggling. Many winners are not. They don't know the meaning of struggle. Don't let any devil deceive you. Everybody is struggling. It's a lie. I am not struggling. From 1976 to today, there is no struggle in my agenda. I tell you. I'm not struggling for nothing. I said, man, I don't even know when they pay school fees. School fees, I don't know. No, pray and confessing. No, I don't know. You must get to a point where you connect. When I saw the grace upon Copeland, I converted it. I went after it. I got it. Lord, show me what you have shown this man. Put it up. Show me what you have shown this man that's making him scream every day. Am I screaming? Get it. It's for your good. Get all I have. Add to what you have. Then you have more than I have. It works. From the cradle, I have never sought a human help. Why? I'm connected to the main pipe from where the fortune flows. I'm connected to the main pipe. I have very robust fathers in the faith, blessed and loved me so much. But I've never made a demand once. It is that main pipe I desire to get you connected to today, along with its myriads of free benefits. And you must get there. You must get this now! Globally, prosperity has become the identity of the winner's family. When you mention winners, it means wealth. You must get it. Winners globally connote win. When you click on your computer, you put my name. The wealthiest rich in Africa. That's not true. How many are wealthy elsewhere? Because a wealthy man is one that is in command of what is needed per time. And they were saying some funny things on the net. They say, I'm $150 million worth. I said, nonsense. What, you don't know my worth? $150 million nonsense. Glory to God. God forbid that I have $150 million worth. God forbid. Yeah, $150 million. God forbid. If I cough now, it's a command. God is changing your story permanently. Somebody believe that. Let me hear your loudest amen. This church is not a wealthy church. It's a church of financial fortune. Come and say fortune. That's why you could embark on this mammoth project without a budget. Because it came after the budget for the year had been passed and it's almost three quarters executed. And yet, he did it. You can't wake up in the morning, no budget, and you bought an aircraft. No! That's not a wealthy church. That's a church of financial fortune. That's where God is turning you into. Somebody's here. Things never budgeted for will still take place in your life. One divine visitation will turn your story alive forever. As a member of this family, as a member of God's family first, wealth is your heritage. Because he became poor, that you through his poverty might be made rich. I've never seen the righteous forsaken or a seed begging bread. As a seed of Abraham, wealth is your birthright. And every child of God is a seed of Abraham. You are a blessing to your world, not a burden. That's why as they are coming down, we'll be growing up. As they are crashing down, we'll be rising up. When they are saying there's a casting down, we'll be singing there's a lifting up. God is changing your level this time. This month of August is your month of rising up. In the name of Jesus. Very important, please. Take note of that. So a covenant is a walk with God and not a financial game. Walk with me and be thou perfect, and I'll make known to you my hand. It's a walk, just walking with Jesus. Walking with Jesus. Hallelujah. Hallelujah. But very importantly, please, before we go on here, the anchor of this covenant was as released by Christ in Matthew chapter 6, talking about the financial struggles of man. He said, hey, listen, you cannot serve God and mammon. You have to choose one and despise the others. Consider the lilies of the field. They don't sow yet. Solomon in all his glory, in all his wealth, is not arrayed as one of them. So why bother yourself about what to eat, what to drink? You can't add one cubic of flesh to your stature by so doing. I know you have need of all these things. But I show you a mystery. Seek ye first my kingdom and pursue all of his interests. And all these things that others are dying to get, they shall be added to you. All these things. Therefore, kingdom engagement, when it becomes a lifestyle, launches men into realms of financial fortune. Seek ye first my kingdom and all its interests, and all these things that others are dying to get, they shall be added to you. That is what I consider the greatest of all my encounters with God. That's what I consider the greatest of all my encounters with God. Hear what the Bible says in Job 36 verse 11. If they will obey and serve him, what happens? They shall spend their days in prosperity and their years in pleasure. Come and say financial fortune.
4: Financial fortune.
3: If they will serve him, They shall spend their days in prosperity and their years in pleasure. Not if they will hold titles. Not if they will have callings and elections. But if they will obey and serve Him. Man, serving God is super business. Come and say super business. Serving God is super business. Serving God is super business. It is the launching pad of the saints into realms of financial fortunes, among others. Jesus said, "Don't you think I should be about my Father's business?" Luke 2:49. Serving God is super business. Super mega business. Super mega business. The returns are unmatchable. Thou shalt serve the Lord thy God, and he shall bless thy bread and thy water. And the blessing of the Lord make it rich and added no sorrow. Come and say fortune. Riches without struggles. Riches what? Exodus 23, Proverbs 25 and 26. Riches without struggles. Riches without struggles. Proverbs 10, 22. The blessings of the Lord, it maketh rich and it has no struggles with it. Thou shalt serve the Lord and he shall bless. So, his service is the gateway to financial fortune. You shall serve, he shall bless. You shall serve, he shall bless. You shall serve, he shall make rich, and that without struggles. Then you shall serve, he shall take sickness away from the midst of you. Money can buy health. The doctors too are sick. They are sick. Most doctors register in their own office. They register in their hospitals. Because you can't operate yourself. Somebody else has to operate on you. But thou shalt serve and he shall take. He shall take sickness away from you, from your family, from your children, from your grandchildren. He shall take sickness away from you. So it's not just serving God and getting rich. No! Serving God and living healthy, strong, agile. He said, you shall not cast your young. Man, that is, your business will not be aborted. That means you will not suffer miscarriage. He went on and said, nor be barren on the earth. They don't get pregnant in heaven. You shall not be barren on the earth. He said, then the number of your days, what happens? Covenant keeping God, there is no one like you. You are Alpha, Omega. There is no one like you. So, kingdom stewardship is the covenant platform for accessing the realms of financial fortune and enjoying all these myriads of fringe benefits, which includes a sickness-free life, a life free of miscarriage, physical or social or career, a life of fruitfulness, physical and otherwise, and a guarantee of long life. If they will obey and serve him, they shall spend their days in prosperity and their years, which will be very long, in pleasures. Thank you, Jesus. That's the covenant. So sowing your seed is a subsidiary of that covenant. Sowing your life is the real covenant. The Macedonian church erupted in divine fortune. Why? They first gave their own selves unto the Lord. 2 Corinthians 8:5. And then to us by the will of God. They first. So there is it. They first gave their own selves unto the Lord. They first gave their own selves unto the Lord and unto us by the will of God. They gave themselves first before they gave their seed. They were God's errand kids. They were on God's errand as a lifestyle. Serving God was the delight of their life. Everything about God turns them on. You see, Jesus said something. The hour to glorify the Son of Man has come. But except a grain of wheat falls to the ground and dies, it abides alone. But if it dies, then it will bring forth much fruit. Whosoever serves me, let him understand this mystery. So that where I am, there my servant will be also. If any man serves me like that, my Father will honor him. You are a spiritual seed. In fact, the Bible calls you the seed of Abraham. Galatians 3:29. So, but except a seed falls to the ground and dies, when your life becomes a seed unto God, your destiny flourishes supernaturally. For this, those that be planted in the house of God, you must become planted as a servant, as a steward. He said they shall flourish in the cause of our God. They shall be fat and flourishing. To show that the Lord is surprised, my rock, and there's no unrighteousness in me. And the Bible says, even in old age, they shall still bring forth fruits. Until your life becomes a seed unto God, it cannot be truly fruitful. It is how planted you are determines how fruitful you become. This is so important. Psalm 92, verse 12, 13, and 14. This is so important. So you are a seed that must be planted unto God, and then you start flourishing without struggles. That's your portion right now. Let me hear your loudest amen. Quickly, in a moment, all of our precious new converts, and a large number of us for the first time, you see, you don't flourish as a visitor. You flourish only when you are planted. When you are planted in the house of God, you flourish in the courts of our God. You grow up, like they said in Lebanon, there is no limit to scaling heights when you are planted. You keep changing level from time to time. And we have shared here several times, you don't get truly planted here in 3 months without something real to show. Everyone that is genuinely planted supernaturally begins to be fruitful. That's what happens. So don't just becoming connected. Becoming planted. Be part of what is happening there. Can I hear your amen? And then you find your life just blossoming without struggle. I gave my life to Jesus 1969, February 19th. I dedicated my life to Christ 1976. They were all definite dates, September 12th. I yielded my life to Christ as a seed. I was too sure I would blossom. It was a definite encounter, not a makeup. I was too sure I will so blossom. The devil will be so mad. People will be so envious, but God will be so excited. I knew somebody is having an encounter this month that will change your story forever. Somebody's encounter is today. I said today. Today. Somebody is going to bed today with an encounter of a lifetime. Somebody will be visited here before the day dawn tomorrow. If you are that person, let me hear your loudest amen. It is putting God first that makes a first-class citizen of the earth. Just make God first. The pursuit of the heart of God, passionately, shamelessly, dedicatedly, faithfully and fruitfully, makes all the difference. If they will obey and serve him, they shall spend their days in prosperity and their years in pleasure. The covenant is not a game, it's a lifestyle. It's not a game, it's a lifestyle. It's also interesting for us to know, like I mentioned, all our our covenant fathers enjoyed longevity. All of them enjoyed longevity. Abraham lived to be 175 years. And God promised him, you will go to your fathers in a good old age. And he said, I'm the Lord, I change not. So every covenant child is entitled to a good old age. Genesis 15:15 and Genesis 25 and verse 27 and 28. Good old day. And Abraham went to be with God at 175. Isaac went to be with the Lord at 180. And we brethren, like Isaac, we are children of promise. At 180, good old age is the heritage of every covenant practitioner. It's one thing to be a covenant child, it's another thing to be a covenant practitioner. Genesis 35, 28 and 29. Jacob went to be with the Lord at 147. Genesis 47, verse 28. At 147, he went to be with the Lord. But remember that Abraham was a tither. Abraham was a giver. You can give your way into longevity. You can tithe your way into a good old age. Genesis 14, 20. Abraham gave the tithe of all. Genesis 17, 18 and 17 and Genesis 17, 18 and 19. He said, I know him, for he will command the children to walk in my ways. So Isaac must be a tither. And the Bible said, he worked strong, he went forward, he became very great, and the Philistines envied him. We saw the man Jacob, he was a tither. He said, I will give the tithe of all that you bless me with. So tithing entitles you and I to long life. Stand in the way and see and ask for the old part. Where is the good way? Your father's truck, and walk in it and you find rest for your soul. Therefore, every tither in this house, good old age becomes your entitlement from today. Good old age becomes your entitlement from today. After David offered that sacrifice on the threshing floor of Onan, the plague stayed. God demanded an altar of sacrifice to stop the plague. Without the testimony, 8 children of the same mother died. And the other one said, no, this cannot be. He became a member of this church and God turned it around. Nobody has died in that family till now. The plague stayed. 2 Samuel 24 and 25. At the instance of sacrifice. So you can prolong your days by your giving. Can I hear your amen? The story was told of John D. Rockefeller when he had a terminal disease and they confirmed that he had no opportunity to live at 51, that he would not see his 52nd birthday. So he parted with 50% of his fortune for a foundation to service the need of the poor. And God added to him over 40 years. God added to him what? He gave his way out of untimely death. He gave what? He gave his way out of untimely death. In Luke chapter 12, we saw a rich fool that will not give. And God said, you don't have a right to live. When you stop giving your carbon dioxide, you cannot receive any more oxygen. No, you have to release before you can receive. So this rich fool will not give. He said, I've laid up enough for myself to eat and die. He said, die now. Somebody else must eat this food. Die now. Someone else must eat this food. Please understand that giving is living. Giving is not just having. Giving is living. Giving is essentially living. Giving is living. Deliver him from going out of the pit. I have found a ransom. I have found a ransom. So your seed is a ransom before the Lord. I won't let you go down to the pit. Prosia kena korato sana. Ya karadaso. Rekia rakaraba. Ye krangaso la prodi. I found the ransom. Please allow your children to give. Then it would have been different for their sake. Job was the only one giving. Not one day was said that his children gave. Not one day. Not one day. Not one day. They were just feasting. They were never recorded giving. But Job the giver was indestructible. After he was recovered, he lived 140 years more. My elect shall long enjoy the fruits of their labor. Somebody's changing level. Yeah. Say with me, giving is living. Giving is far beyond just having material returns. Giving is living. Givers have longevity as their spiritual entitlement. Giving is living. God has a plan of 120 years for our lifespan. Can I hear your amen? Genesis chapter 6 verse 3. My spirit will no longer strive with man because his flesh, but his years, his days shall be 120 years. That is, and the Lord said. Not that Noah said. And the Lord said. And the Lord said. And the Lord said. So that is God's verdict. That is God's benchmark for our life. And David said, not God this time, 70 are our days. See the difference. God said to Moses, Moses wrote the book of Genesis, and Moses lived to be 120 years. David said, 70 are our days, and he died at 70. 120 is God's benchmark, but you can choose anywhere you want. Now, Ezekiel said, I said in the cutting down of my days, why should I be deprived of the residue of my years? Isaiah 38 verse 5. If he didn't know the benchmark, how would he know what the remainder? So from David, he learned that it was 70 years. So he agreed. Can I hear your amen? And God added to him the residue of his years. I believe the report of the Lord. 120 is my own. 120 is my own. We are going to be in heaven forever. There's no point holding there. 120 is my own. We will be in heaven forever and ever. 120 here is good enough. 120 is my own. Come and take it. Take it if you want it. Take it if you want it. 120 is my choice. I believe in God's verdict. I will see my children to their fourth generation and peace upon Israel. 120 is my own. Therefore, the plague of untimely death is destroyed in your life. Every arrow of death that is shot at you and your household returns back to the sender. It's a brand new day for you forever. Thank you, Jesus. Longevity is the lot of givers. Longevity is a heritage of givers. Believers don't die. Believers only sleep. 1 Thessalonians chapter 4 verse 13 and 14. You know, I don't want to be going to concern them that are asleep. We only sleep. But in 1 Thessalonians 5, 7, they that sleep, sleep at night. Now hear this. Our night falls at 120. Can I hear your amen? So going to sleep at 7 p.m., that's 70. You hardly say good night at 7 p.m. Going to sleep at 8 p.m. is 80. Going to sleep at 9 is what? Going to sleep at 10 is what? And going to sleep at 11 is what? And going to sleep at 12 is what? Come on, give God praise. I'm very happy. I'm very happy. I mean, you'll be there. You will see your children to their fourth generation. You will see them enthroned while you are still alive. At your departure, if Jesus tarries, your family has become a clan. In the name of Jesus. How many will say, I believe it? Come on, say it loudly, I believe that. Say the loudest you can, I believe it. Give Jesus a big, big hand of praise, everybody. As they went from one nation to another, from one kingdom to another people, he suffered no witch to do them wrong. Yea, he reproved wizards for their sake, saying, touch not my anointed. He rebuked robbers for their sake. He rebuked ritual killers for their sake. He rebuked accidents for their sake, saying, touch not my anointed and do my prophets no harm. I'd like you to believe God today, that God is marking you out as indestructible, yeah. Unkillable, yeah. Unassaultable, yeah. Unmolestable. Yeah. It shall be a seal of long life on your life. Yeah. Everyone appointed to death today, that yoke is destroyed. Yeah. In the name of Jesus. In the name of Jesus. One second. Pray from the depth of your heart. I believe in God's longevity verdict for my life. 120 is that divine verdict. I believe in it. Moses was 120. His natural force was not abated. His eyes were not dim. I believe in God's longevity verdict for me. I believe in it. In Jesus' precious name we are praying. Ezekiel chapter 9 and verse 6. Slay utterly old and young, both maids and little children and women, but come not near any man upon whom is the mark. And begin at my sanctuary. Come not near any man upon whom is the mark. The angel of death is forbidden to come near you.
4: As great and awesome as these amazing provisions are, it takes new birth to assess it. Except a man is born again, he cannot taste the blessings of the kingdom. If you are here and you want to turn your life over to Christ and become eligible for the inheritance of the Father and have eternity as a gift of the Father and make heaven after a most glorious adventure on the earth, I'd like to pray with you. Wherever you are, you want to surrender your life to Christ today. You want to open the door of your heart to Jesus today. You want to experience life more abundantly. You want your name written down in the book of life. This is your day. God bless you. God bless you. I'll be praying with you in a moment. And God is changing your story right there.

0: dedicate your life to Christ. God is opening a new chapter to your life today. God bless you. God bless you. God bless you. Can you be saved and not know? Please, if anybody is not sure of his salvation, you are not sure. They talk about it, you hear it, but you are not sure. It's an experience, not an ideology. You want to be sure of your salvation today. You want to be sure today. God bless you. Please bow your heads for prayers. Lift up your right hand to heaven and pray this prayer of faith after me with your right hand lifted. Say after me, Lord Jesus, I open the door of my heart to you today. Come into my heart, Lord Jesus. Save my soul. Forgive me my sins. I believe you died for me. On the third day you rose again, that I may be justified. Right now, I believe that my sins are forgiven. I'm justified by your blood. I am saved. I'm restored back to the faith. I'm now a child of God. Thank you, Jesus, for saving my soul. I receive grace from you to serve you to the end. So help me, Lord. Amen. Keep your hands up as I pray. Father, I pray over these precious souls. Your grace has brought them into your kingdom. Let the same grace preserve them. You'll never step back into darkness anymore. From today, your light will keep shining more and more. And that until the perfect day. That until Jesus returns. You shall not miss your place in heaven. You will enjoy eternity with Christ. And you will lead the overcomer's life on this earth. In Jesus' precious name. Amen. Congratulations, congratulations, congratulations. Give the Lord a big hand for this awesome harvest. Hallelujah.
1: 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Another song you won't believe you're hearing on Dub Dub Dummy Radio. 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

0: The testimony of Jesus is the spirit of prophecy. Testimonies are powerful. They have unlimited capacity to reproduce after the same desired shared testimony. So sit back, relax, stay focused, be purposeful, and let faith arise in your heart. Be blessed.
1: Career lifting via kingdom advancement endeavors. Put those hands together for Jesus. I entered a covenant with God to pursue kingdom advancement endeavors with my time, energy, and resources. I keyed fully into the season of harvest and began running after souls, ensuring the establishment in the faith and in this church. I also entered into a covenant practice, and I was miraculously exempted from the downsizing that is in my firm. Also, God gave me another offer with an international development agency to handle a project at a national level. Are you putting your hand together for Jesus? I have come to thank God for enlisting me among the giants that will rise in this commission. Put your hand together again for Jesus. I give glory to God for preserving my career and uplifting me via kingdom advancement endeavors. To God be the glory. The testifier is Oluwaseun Paul. Number two, exempted from Fulani bandit attack. Praise the Lord. In May 2022, I traveled with my family to my hometown in Lafia. And on the 28th, at about 11:40 p.m., we had gunshots. There were over 20 of them, and then I realized that they were Fulani bandits. While they kept shooting sporadically, they tried to come in through my gate. I called the number of all security agents I had, but help was not forthcoming. Then I told my family to lie down and kept speaking in tongues. When the bandits could not open the gate, their commander instructed one of them to shake the gate, and he did. However, we have the WSF banner with Bishop David Oyedepo's picture on the gate. Then, 2 to 3 minutes later, the banner fell off and touched the one shaking the gate. Put your hand together for Jesus. Immediately, he screamed, saying, "There is fire." Hallelujah. The commander asked him to leave the place. That was how they left. Meanwhile, they went to my neighbor's house, killed him, and kidnapped two of his children. God exempted my family and me. I return all the glory to God. The testifier is Deacon Philip. Put those hands together for this mighty ass of God in our midst.
2: Miracle job via kingdom advancement engagement. On 10th January 2022, I relocated to Lagos from Kaduna in search of greener pastures because all efforts to secure a job proved abortive. On 12th August, I went to a company I had initially sent my CV for follow-up because I was desperately and frustrated. So I met with a staff who was concerned about my frequent coming to the company. He asked about the church I attend, and I told him Winner's Chapel. Then he said, "If you're a winner, you should know what to do." He further said that if no man would employ me, I should let God employ me. He encouraged me to share flyers for 1 week to watch what God would do, and I did. The following day, I began distributing countless numbers of flyers and tracts. After covenant hour prayer, I also shared the contacts collected on our Zona WhatsApp group, pleading with everyone to help me follow up on them, as I could not afford to buy airtime. Lo and behold, before the end of that 1 week, God supernaturally gave me a job with a mouth-watering salary and lots of other benefits. Indeed, serving God pays best. I return all the glory to God. The testifier is Tar Solomon. You can do well by putting your hands together for the Lord. Number two, healed of a hole in the lungs via communion. In 2022, my 5-year-old son was diagnosed with a hole in the lungs and was booked for surgery in January 2023. However, I told my husband that we should suspend the surgery till after the 21-day prayer and fasting, and he agreed. So while we engage, I kept giving my son that communion with the faith that he would be made whole. On the 10th day of the spiritual exercise, while we were about to take the communion, I mentioned his name and declared affirmatively that he would be made whole. That same week, we went for the doctor's appointment, and after examining him, he asked us to go to the lab for a clearer X-ray, as he was confused. We did, and the result confirmed that the hole in the lungs had filled up. Now, my son is healed and well. I return all the glory to the God of this commission. The testifier, Adeniyi Bolaji B. Put those hands together for the Lord.
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0: 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Are you confused? Is your marriage failing? Are you jobless? Do you desire a change of story? Your long-awaited miracle and turnaround is finally here. 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
1: Welcome to the month of July, the beginning of the second half of the year. Listen, this month, my God, who is too faithful to fail, will surprise you by doing new things in every department of your life. How do I know? The Bible says so. Revelation 21:5, and I read, it says, "Behold, I make all things new. Therefore, watch out, because beginning from this month, God will begin to make all things new in your life. New open doors, new opportunities in every area, your health, your finances, your career, new ideas that will take you to new levels in life. And as that happens, remember that God, who has done this in your life, will make it permanent. Therefore, I curse every barrier on your path to these new things that God has in store for you. 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Congratulations. Happy new month to you. And always remember, God is too faithful to fail, as I await your testimony.
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3: Walking in financial fortune. Walking in financial fortune. This month will mark the end of every financial struggle in your life. Walking in financial fortune. There's a global financial struggle today, and it's just beginning. The financial catastrophe that we today experience is soon growing to become a financial holocaust. Because according to scriptures, behold, the day cometh that shall burn like an oven. And all the proud will say, "Forget about God." What nonsense are they talking about? And all that do wickedly, those who engage in bribery, corruption, stealing of government money, stealing of everything. As the time is coming, there won't be anything to steal. There are some places around us that if they open the doors, robbers won't enter. Robbers won't enter there. If they open the doors, the door is open. Robbers say, "Nonsense, they are not entering there." Because there is not to go and pick there. That's why you must brace up to understand His ways that will exempt you from this coming holocaust. Today I saw old white people in Greece carrying placards. We no go agree. Economy is biting. We no go agree. The global restiveness is all based on the downward trend in the economy. It's an economy bite. But according to Malachi chapter 4 verse 1, it is just beginning. The whole earth will be burning like an oven. All the proud say, "Forget about God." They'll be born, leaving them with neither root nor branch. But upon you that fear my name, there will be a difference. I am sure this month is ordained to make all the difference in your own life. Somebody believe that? Let me hear your loudest amen. So walking in financial fortune is a very relevant issue. And now we're talking about longevity. Today, World Health Organization has put lifespan in Nigeria at 53. At what? Life expectancy in Nigeria is put at 53, which makes it 180 nations out of 190 Death is sitting next door. Next door. Some nations have 79. Some have 69. Some have. Nigeria has 53. Men's life expectancy is put at 52. Women at 54. Because men are the armed robbers. And you know, listen to me. As the ostrich sits on eggs and hatches them not, so is a man that getteth riches and not by right, it will cut down his days. He shall leave it in the midst of his days, and at the end he shall be a fool. Jeremiah chapter 17, verse 11. So bribery and corruption is one way to lower your lifespan. You change, they pay you money for original spare part, you wash an old one and give it to them. That's 3 years out of your life. You engage in scam of all kinds. ATM scam. Everyone, a time you press it, 1 year goes. Another time you press it, 1 year goes. And you might finish 10 years in one day, just scamming. And then from 80, it has dropped to 70. From 70, it has dropped to 50. From 50, it has dropped to 30. Then we will wait to say it has died. God's prosperity agenda is iniquity free. Iniquity will lead to catastrophe. He will leave it in the midst of his days. At the end, he will be a fool. We are saying, oh, Danny man, he will leave it in the midst of his days. Never envy those who are carrying things that are not their own. They are cutting down their days. No. They are cutting down their days. No matter their status, whether they be president, governor, anything, they are cutting down their days. Pam, pam, pam, pam, pam. Dangerous diseases catching them. But God sent me to this generation to usher them into realms of financial fortune. He said to me, get back home and make my people rich. So I'm a messenger of God's prosperity agenda for this generation. And God sent me to you in particular this month to usher you into realms of financial fortune. Somebody believe that. Let me hear your loudest amen. August 26, 1987, I was in the U.S. on a mission trip. Very gorgeous mission engagement. And the Lord said to me, get back home and make my people rich. I packed my luggage. I didn't call nobody. I didn't call for apology. I arrived in Nigeria before I called them. Hello? They said, when are you landing? No. I've just landed in Nigeria. What? I'm in Nigeria. What? In Nigeria. Thank you very much. Because when God speaks, it's like fire in the bones. There was no premonition. He just visited me suddenly. And God is visiting somebody suddenly that way right now. Walking in financial fortune. This is a highly prophetic month. Don't play with it. Connect with what is going on here wholeheartedly. It will keep showing in your life forever. Because you are walking out of every trace of financial struggles finally. You believe that? Let me hear your loudest amen. Walking in financial fortune. And so, we'll be starting with understanding the mystery of the covenant. 1982, March 22nd to be precise, I'd been waiting on the Lord from the 20th and reading from the books of Kenneth and Gloria Copeland in search of an answer to a question. Lord, show me the secret of kingdom prosperity. Men and brethren, let me tell you this. God has appointed teachers for every generation. They call them teaching priests. Come and say teaching priests. Opening up to them is opening up your destiny. I'm privileged to be one of his anointed teaching priests for this age. And when I speak to you on this subject, I'm speaking as someone anointed as an authority in this area. You're walking finally out of every financial distress this month. You are walking finally out of every financial distress this month. What is a covenant? A covenant, simply put, can be defined as a deal enacted by God based on well-defined terms and sealed with an oath. A covenant is a deal enacted by God based on well-defined terms and sealed with an oath. Hebrews chapter 6 and verse 13 to 18. When God made a promise unto Abraham, because he could swear by no greater, he swore by himself, saying, surely in blessing I will bless you, and in multiplying I will multiply thy seed. And the Bible said, and so after he had patiently endured, he obtained the promise. For men verily swear by the greater, and an oath for confirmation is an end of all strife. We are in God willing more abundantly to show to the heirs of promise the immutability of his counsel. The Bible said, he sealed it with an oath. Verse 18. He sealed it with an oath. So it's so important for us to know a covenant is not just a promise. It's a promise that is sealed with an oath. God is saying, I vow my integrity to make this happen if you will do the following. If you will do what I'm asking you to do, you have committed my integrity to make good my promise. So a covenant is a divine committer. So when you fulfill your part, you have committed God to his part. And when God is committed, forget about the devil. We talk so much about the devil because our obedience is not complete. When our obedience is complete, the devil is out of the way. He's not part of the discussion. When your obedience is complete, that is the end of discussion. There's a card they call that, I'm told. End of discussion. The covenant is the end of argument. When you become a certified covenant practitioner, forget about witches, forget about wizard, forget about any devil. You have committed divinity. You have committed the almightiness of God. Forget about any devil. On March 22nd, 1922, God appeared to me. Now, please understand this. When we're talking about divine visitation, more often than not, God appears to his people from his word. Can I hear your amen? 1 Samuel chapter 3 and verse 21. The Lord appeared unto Samuel again at Shiloh. For the Lord appeared unto Samuel at Shiloh by the word of the Lord. So God appears to men through his word time and again. So God showed up from Deuteronomy chapter 8 verse 18. And it reads, but thou shalt remember the Lord your God, for it is he that giveth thee power to get wealth. Come and say financial fortune. It is God that empowers men and women into realms of financial fortune. God is he that gives you power to get wealth, that he may establish to you his covenant that is swear unto thy fathers as it is this day. God empowers men for financial fortune on the basis of the covenant. The covenant is the platform upon where we are empowered for financial fortune. So it is covenant practice that empowers men into realms of financial fortune. Here is what the Lord said to me when he appeared. He said, my son David, my prosperity plan is not a promise, and so it does not answer to prayers. My prosperity plan is not a promise. It has no respect for fasting. My prosperity plan is a covenant, and until your part is played, I am not committed. So nobody can ever be empowered for financial fortune without doing his part. There is your part of the deal, that until your part is done, the deal cannot be sealed. You must do your part. And I said, Lord, what is my part? And hear what he said. Why the earth remaineth, seed time and harvest, and cold and heat, and summer and winter shall not cease. Why the earth remaineth, only seed sowers will ever be empowered for financial fortune. Seed sowing is the gateway to financial fortune. Seed sowing is the gateway to financial fortune. Seed sowing is the gateway to financial fortune. What is a seed? There are quite many kinds of seed. In scriptures, there is agricultural seed.
4: you know, Egypt was selling themselves to get seed to plant their field. Right? But also we have financial seed. 2 Corinthians chapter 9 and verse 6 to 11. He that sows sparingly, he shall reap sparingly. He that sows bountifully, he shall reap bountifully. So as each one purposes in his heart, so let him give. So sowing is about giving. Can I hear your amen?
5: Amen.
4: And your finance is seen as a seed from that scripture. And it will result in you having all sufficiency in all things. So you can abandon to every good work. Verse 8. And verse 11. And being enriched in everything unto all bountifulness. So your financial fortune is rooted in your seed sowing life. If you are not a seed sower, you will remain a financial struggler. If you are not a seed sower, you will remain a financial struggler. So seed sowing is the way out of financial struggles. Seed sowing is the way out of financial struggles. There are many people in this church that are off the realm of financial struggles. Finally, they don't know the meaning. Just like there are people who are out of health crisis. They don't know the meaning. One of the elders told me from our church in one of the, in the South, he said, you know, God is wonderful. He said, for 20 years of my being in this church, I don't know the meaning of headache. 20 years. There are people who don't know the meaning of lack for 20 years. Some don't know the meaning of lack for 30 years. I don't know the meaning of lack as a person for years. I don't know the meaning. We've never had a financial discussion in my house. It's not an issue. It's not part of the things we talk about. Because there is no stress. So where there is no discussion, end of discussion. My prayer today is that your heavens will open. And your struggles will end forever. This is so vital. This is so important. The covenant is the platform. I said to God on that day, 22nd of March, 1982, I said, how reliable is this covenant? And he opened me up to Jeremiah chapter 33 and verse 20 to 25. Except my covenant be not with the day and with the night. If I have not appointed the ordinances of heaven, then may also my covenant with my servant David be broken. That's it. God said, as long as you see the day, and this is how he's put it to me. When you wake up in the morning, you see the sun, then know that my covenant is in force. You look up in the night and you see the moon, know that my covenant is still in force. That means why this earth remains, my covenant remains in force. So no matter what happens in the world, everyone that is on key with his covenant will be exempted, will be decorated. And let me tell you this, the church of the dominion of the end time church anchors around divine economy. What do I call it? He said, and all nations shall flow into it. They will have a problem understanding the waves that the church of Christ is causing. The waves that God's people are causing around the world. Because we will be the breadwinners of nations. Very shortly, you find these winner giants in every nation of the earth holding the key to the employment. Nothing humbles humanity like economic crisis. Nothing. And under this reign of economic buoyancy, under this reign of heaven's economy that the church of Christ is coming under now, it will humble the pride of the proud nations.
5: Amen.
4: Somebody believe that? Let me hear your loudest amen.
5: Amen.
4: For it is written, in that day when I make up my jewels, they shall be mine. And I will spare them as a man spares his own son that serveth him. Malachi chapter 3 and verse 17. A day is coming that is called the day of God's jewels. The day of God's economy. The day of God's divine supplies. The days of heaven's interventions on the earth. The day of heaven's liftings of the saints. A day is coming, Malachi 3:7, where those who are truly serving God will become the stars on the earth. In that day, God doesn't lie. It means there is a day coming when heaven's joys will be answering on the earth. Man, that's what this church is under. Heaven's treasures answering practically on the earth. Heaven's treasure answering practically, undeniably on the earth. Heaven's treasure. Heaven's treasure answering on the earth practically. Verse 18. Then shall ye return and discern between the righteous and the wicked, between him that serveth God and him that serveth him not. For behold, verse chapter 4, verse 1, the whole earth shall burn like an oven. Amen. But those who are separated unto God will be exempted. They shall be exempted. They won't feel the heat. Now, can I tell you this? This church does not feel the heat of the economy. And multitudes in this church don't know it. They don't know the heat of the economy today. They don't know it. Because they are under a different economy. Under what? A different economy. They are under a different economy. So they must make a difference. Glory to God. It is to get many more into that realm that this month has been declared your month of sudden visitation. Not everybody is struggling. You are among the few remaining. Why must you remain there? Come over to this side. Come over to the side of God. And you see the difference. It will be so clean. It will be so clear. Let me hear your loudest amen. The covenant is reliable. The covenant is dependable. The covenant is ever guaranteed. Every covenant practitioner will naturally, supernaturally make a difference. So I release you to that realm in Jesus' name. In the name of Jesus. Now, but people have just mistaken giving as the master key to a world of financial fortune. But that's not so. It goes beyond that. That is what empowers your giving to deliver maximally. 1 Corinthians 13 and verse 3. If I part with all my goods to feed the poor, and I even offer my body to be burned, and it's not in love, it profits me nothing. So it is your heart for God that determines the marks you make on earth. It must be understood, because if the foundation be faulty, the righteous can do nothing. If you know how to give, and you know what makes the giving work, then you'll be frustrated. But let me show you what I consider the greatest of my encounter with God in life. It happened September 12, 1976. That day is like yesterday to me. While reading from the book titled The Man God Uses, God showed up to me from Matthew chapter 6. I'd left the book now. I'm now with the Bible. And Matthew chapter 6, verse 33 just erupted from the blues. Seek ye first my kingdom and all its demands, and I mean its interest, and all these things that others are dying to get shall be added unto you. Meanwhile, he has started from verse 24. You cannot serve two masters. You have to choose one and despise the other. You cannot serve God and mammon. And he began to narrate down the line how people are worried, anxious about what to eat, what to drink. He said, consider the lilies of the field. Consider the fowls of the air. See how I decorated them. See how I distinguished them. See how I bring them into fortune. That Solomon in all his wealth cannot be compared to one of them. But you want to enjoy my fortune? seek ye first. He said, I know you need them, but you can't get them by running after them. Run after me and I will add them to you. Run after me and I will add them to you. So running after God is what entitles you access to the realms of financial fortune. Running what? Running what? Running what? For the young lions suffer want and hunger, but they that seek after God shall not lack any good thing. Shall not lack any good thing. Shall not lack any good thing. Shall not lack any good thing, including finances. Shall not lack. Psalm 34, verse 5, verse 10. Shall not lack any good thing. Shall not lack any good thing. Seek ye first the kingdom of God and its interests. And all these things that others are dying to get shall be added unto you. That is still the greatest of my encounter with God till date. That is the treasure hold of my life. When I got hold of that revelation, I knew God has settled me. But I saw me farthest top. I was below the sea level when I saw it. But I saw me scaling altitudes. 1983, I told my friends and leaders in church, 1984, October 3. I said, now that we are all at the same level, understand what I'm saying. Because a time is coming when some of us will take off in the air. I saw me took off in the air, 76. I saw what empowers men to take off in the air. I subscribed to it. I said, understand what I'm saying, because the time is coming when we start saying we don't even know what they are using. Let me tell you what I'm using. I'm sold out to God. That is the key to accessing the unlimited realms of financial fortune. Sold out to God. And I was saying that October 3, 1984, I had my powerful Volkswagen Beetle. Man, I was having the best of time because the future was so clear to me, clearer than today. Clearer than the day I was saying it. It was clearer than the day I was saying it. And truly, some of us took off in the air. I took off in the air. I took my son along with me, David Abioye. Took off in the air. Those are names you can't brush aside. Gospel. Took off in the air. Many have taken off here. Many more will take off today. Many more are taking off here today. Is somebody blessed? Are you truly blessed? So Matthew 6:33 opened up my destiny. I call it the jackpot of life. I just hit it. I hit it so much that I entered into it with a vow. I wrote my vow. My wife and myself were in courtship. I called her to read the vow to her and ask, would you still marry somebody as crazy as this man? Because the vow, it was a vow of life. That Jesus, you own me in and out. I have nothing of my own. All that I have, all that I will ever be, they are dying. I said, would you still want to marry somebody like me? I said, if I'm talking about you and they cut my hand and I become one-handed, will you still be like to be my wife? Man, I was under a vow to make Matthew 6:33 my lifestyle. 12th of September 1976. Friend, you don't want to know the meaning of financial fortune? I have never asked God for money. I said, oh God, give me money now. Is it wrong? No. But what if you are in command of it? Do you need to ask again? I've never prayed for a house. But I have houses. Without stress. Is it wrong? No. But when you're in command, you don't have to beg. When your life becomes a seed, your destiny becomes supernaturally fruitful. Supernaturally blossom. You don't struggle. Those that be planted as a seed in the house of God, they shall flourish in the courts of our God. They will flourish like a palm tree, no dry season. After this encounter today, no more dry seasons in your life. No more dry seasons in your life. No more dry seasons in your family. Beautiful Lord, sweet Jesus, said, my son, give me your heart. Your greatest seed is your life. Proverbs 23 and verse 26. Give me your heart. I spoke about the mystery of the greatest seed. The greatest seed is your life. Every child of God is a spiritual seed. We are even called the seed of Abraham. Jesus came as the seed of God. And he said, except a corn of wheat falls to the ground and dies. And he was talking about himself. Your life cannot be decorated and glorified until you become a seed. When you become a seed, you are now qualified to be decorated supernaturally. I see many, many, many people here stepping into that realm right now. Somebody believe that. Let me hear your loudest amen. Let me hear your loudest amen. That's what makes all the difference. In John chapter 12 and verse 23 to 26, Jesus said, the hour to glorify the Son of Man has come. But except a corn of wheat falls to the ground and dies, it abides alone. But if it dies, then it will bring forth much fruit. If any man serves me, let him follow me. So where I am, there my servant will be also. If any man serves me like that, my Father will honor him. So serving God is the gateway to a glorified life. Particularly serving God dedicatedly. Come and say with me, dedicatedly. Serving God dedicatedly, plantedly. Serving God dedicatedly is the gateway to a glorified destiny. Everyone under the sound of my voice, the end has come to every financial shame and struggles in your life. Somebody believe that. Let me hear your loudest amen. If you love God the way I love God, he will but lift you as he's lifting me and many others in this church. God is no respecter of persons. If you serve God the way I'm serving God, no, you don't have to be a pastor to serve God. No. It's your love for God that motivates you to serve him. When you are truly in love, serving God becomes a delight. Serving God becomes what? Serving God becomes a delight. What are you doing to prove that you love him in delivering the fullness of your portion and going beyond it as we're in grace? What are you doing? God will never lift any man more than the man loves him. It is your love for God that defines the limits of his lifting in your life. It's not your skill, it's not your strength, it's your love for him. Every great lover is a high flyer. It's your love for him. Solomon loved the Lord. He did what others will not do, motivated by love. And God lifted him beyond where he's lifted anybody else in life. The wealthiest man in Bible history was born of love. To serve God acceptably was the motivation behind the sacrifice. To serve God productively, acceptably was the motivation. He wasn't looking for money. He said, because you have not asked for yourself wealth and riches. Therefore, I've given you what you have not asked for. There are things that flow into our life. You don't have to ask for them. It is just to position yourself for them to be added. Solomon simply positioned himself in love, and God began to add those things to him. Bang, bang, bang, bang, bang. What come? I mean, people don't steal to give, they only steal to use and keep. When you become an anointed giver, stealing will become an anathema. And because what you have, you will give. So would you go and steal to give? No. No. No. My prayer today is that an end comes to all your financial struggle. All the covenant fathers that walked in financial fortunes were celebrated givers. Come and say with me, celebrated givers. They were all celebrated givers. Abraham was an addicted giver. No stranger passed before his house without, hey, please wait, come and take some water, wash your feet, come and take your rest. Sarah, quickly, we've got a guest now. It was not a hotel, it was their house. And they did that until they entertained angels unawares. It was a liberal soul, and the liberal soul shall be made fat, in the water shall be watered back unto. Abraham was a tither. Genesis 14 and verse 20. Tithing is the starting point in your covenant practice into realms of divine financial fortune. Tithe. Abraham was a tither. And by inference, Isaac must be a tither, because he will command his children to walk in my ways. Genesis 14, 20. Genesis chapter 18 and verse 17 and 18. Jacob was a tither. Genesis 28 and verse 22. And I will give you the tenth of all. The tenth of all. The tenth of all. I will surely give the tenth unto thee. So he's already used to it. I will give the tenth. All the covenant fathers were tithers. Man. They were all celebrated givers. Man. So it is impossible to walk into the realms of financial fortune without being a tither and a celebrated giver. What to give to the poor is a privilege. Somebody else will do it if you don't do it. If you are died, God will still send somebody else to him. So there's nothing to pride yourself about. What to give in church is for your lifting. God will never need your poor nonsense to run his agenda. God is not depending on you. He's not depending on me. He said, one to him that trusts a man. God won't go behind and be trusting you and me. He said, the thousand out of 40,000 years are mine. If I were hungry, not you. You are inferior. You are not in the class of people I can ask. Do you ever have financial issue and then you call your child who is in primary four? Please come. Is there any way you can help me? Amen. You know, 1987, the Lord spoke to me very humbling words. I was on my way to the East for full gospel businessmen fellowship meeting. And then the Lord said to me, said, tell them, far be it that I, the Almighty God, will depend upon their wretched forces. Tell them that their wretched forces depend on me for replenishing. I will never need what you have. You will always need what I have. That's what God is saying. So when you give, don't give as if you are supporting. Supporting who? If God falls on you, you are dead. Do you ever see a trailer falling and they say, no, trailer don't fall. Trailer don't fall. Nobody on this earth, including your church, as big and small as it may be, qualified to support God. Don't let it cross your mind. I'm supporting this ministry. It's an insult to God. My God. For of his fullness have we all received. What have you that you have not received? The one who gave you cannot be spying out on it. Okay, let me see what this my son will give me. He give to do what? The earth is the Lord and the fullness thereof, the world and all that dwell therein. Let your giving be with the mentality of a privilege and not supporting. Maybe you bought some chairs in your satellite center. I say, I thank God. When I saw that the chairs were broken, I just bought 30 of them. Otherwise, we will be on the floor now. Who told you? Somebody was just about to buy it when they saw your own. They say, hey, what happened? I could have done it yesterday. Somebody will have done it better than you. You will have bought more superior chair than you do. So what's the point? That's what keeps your giving life a delight. See it as a privilege. See it as what? Are they not your age mates who have no roof on their heads, who are under the bridge today? Are there not some in psychiatric hospitals? Do you know how many of them are dead? Where are you pulling your shoulders? Giving is not to anybody's benefit, but your benefit. It is not to the benefit of the poor. He will send somebody else to him. Come on, get excited. That's what makes this covenant a delight. Nothing else. My God will show up in your life. Also, very importantly, as we run towards the end, every covenant practitioner naturally enjoys longevity. Come and say longevity. And please listen to me. Abraham lived for 175 years. And the Bible calls it good old age. Genesis 15, 15 and Genesis 25, verse 27 and 28. Good old age it was. Good old age, 175. Genesis 25, verse 27 and 28. And then Isaac lived for 180 years. Genesis 35 and verse 28. 180 years. He died the envy of the developed world. There are people here, what will happen in your life will beat the imagination of world powers. Amen. Very simply, let's just use this simple analogy to the glory of God. There is no church of this size in America, not anywhere there. Now, simply put, there is no church of this size anywhere in the world. First, second, or third world. Man, certain things will open up in your life, the kind that will not be anywhere in the world. Somebody believe that? Let me hear your loudest amen. Certain invasions will come by your hand that is not found anywhere in the world. Hallelujah. Isaac lived for 180 years, Genesis 35, 28 and 29. Jacob lived for 147 years, Genesis 47 and verse 28. Covenant fathers enjoyed supernatural longevity. There was a man by name John D. Rockefeller. He was the wealthiest American alive in his time, the first American billionaire in history. When it was confirmed that he was going to die because of cancer, that he would not reach the age of 52, he parted with 50% of his stakes to address certain needs of humanity, and God added to him over 40 years. You can give your way into longevity. Man, you can give your way.

longer strive with man. The Lord said, my spirit will no longer strive with man because his flesh, yet his days shall be 120 years. That's the Lord said. He said it through Moses, and Moses lived to be 120 years. Exodus 34 verse 7, his eyes were not dim and his natural force not abated. He lived for 120 years because he understood what the Lord said. He lived for 120 years. His eyes were not dim, his natural force not abated. Deuteronomy chapter 34 and verse 7. He heard it when God said it. Is somebody hearing me today? Who is on the Lord's side? Because to see your children's children to their fourth generation, you must be here for some time. Not to see babies, to see them ascend the throne. Your children's children to their fourth generation. That is your child, your grandchild, and your great-grandchild, and your great-great-grandchild. Praise God. You will see your children's children to their fourth generation. You will see your children's children to their fourth generation. You will see your children's children to their fourth generation. Somebody believe that. Let me hear your loudest amen. What you believe is what you are empowered to become. As many as believed, to them gave he power to become the sons of God. So I see you empowered for longevity today. It shall be a seal of longevity on your life. It shall be a seal of longevity on your life. It shall be a seal of longevity on your life. It shall be a seal of longevity on your life. In the name of Jesus. In the name of Jesus. Give the Lord a big hand of praise, everybody. So it's all a choice. I lay before you life and death, longevity and short life. Choose whichever you want. David came on and chose 70. Said 70 and 10 our days. And when he was 70 exactly, he passed. When the stone Stephen, he said, into thy hands I commend my spirit, and he was up. The stone Paul, he never commended his spirit to anybody. He held it tight. And he bounced back to life. He bounced back to life. Life is your portion. And you are getting in there. In Isaiah chapter 65, verse 20 to 22, the Lord said, there shall be no more infant of days, nor an old man who has not filled his days. For the child shall die 100 years old. So when you die at 100, they say it's a child that just died. But a sinner who is 100 years old, we have sorrow. It will be like a curse. They'll be carrying him about, they'll be bathing him, they'll be checking him like a museum item. He said, for as the days of a tree, so are the days of my people. They shall not build another one and have it. They shall not plant another one, eat. For as the days of a tree, so are the days of my people. And my elect shall long enjoy the works of their hands. Many of us will not only live in the houses built by our children, we will be taken to the houses built by our grandchildren. Our great-grandchildren will carry us from that house because we'll be outdated and take it to a new one. And your great-great-grandchildren will say, my great-grandfather, you must die in this house. He'll get me into his house. You'll be changing houses like changing clothes. You won't have to build them again. The works of your hand in your children's children will be building them.

There are people here that would need to step out of darkness into light and become members of the household of God through the gift of salvation and rededication, as the case may be. When you're away from home, your heavenly home, you become a displaced person and you suffer all kinds of situations that you don't bargain for. But anybody can come at any time. Whoever comes to me, I will in no wise cast them. And when we come, he makes us members of his own household, so he takes responsibility over our life. If a man does not provide for his house and for the people of his own household, he has denied the faith and is an infidel. You are here and you want to say, Jesus, I want to be back. I want to return to you. I've tried my ways, not working. Save my soul. Forgive my sins. Receive me into your kingdom. Somebody was once born again and then he walked away under some pressures. You can return. The same day the prodigal son returned, his dignity was restored. As you choose to return today, God will restore your dignity. Amen. Whatever you may have lost will be restored back to you in grand style. Amen. In the name of Jesus Christ. You are here and you'd like me to pray with you to be saved. You want your sins forgiven by Jesus. You want to have a new beginning today. God bless you. God bless you. I'll be praying for you right there. Amen. There are also people here today that need to rededicate their life to Christ. You want to return back to your Heavenly Father. You went away under certain pressures. You want to return back home. He brought you back today to make you choose to return. So if you want to return back to your Heavenly Father today, you want to rededicate your life to Him, I'll be praying for you right there. It's the dawning of a new day. In Jesus' precious name. Please bow your heads for a moment. Lift up your right hand to heaven and pray this prayer of faith after me from the depth of your heart. Say after me, Lord Jesus, I surrender my life to you today. Forgive me all my sins. Wash me with your blood. I believe you died for me. On the third day you rose again, that I may be justified. Right now, I believe my sins are now forgiven. I'm justified by your blood. And I accept you today as my Lord and my Savior. And I believe I am now born again. I'm restored back to the faith. I'm now a child of God. Thank you, Jesus, for saving my soul. Thank you, Jesus, for restoring me back to the faith. By your grace, I will serve you all the days of my life. Thank you, Lord. Amen. Now, be blessed in the name of Jesus. I cover every one of us standing in for this prayer today with the blood of Jesus. Remain covered against all the assaults of the wicked one in the name of Jesus. Grace to live your commas life, receive it right now in the name of Jesus. Grace to make it through to the end, receive it now in the name of Jesus. Thank you, Heavenly Father. Take all the glory in Jesus' precious name. Amen. Congratulations. Congratulations.

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This is more than a convention. It is a movement. A generation is rising, breaking limits, shattering ceilings, and stepping boldly into the next dimension of destiny. Welcome to IAC 2026, the annual Youth Alive Convention. Theme, Next Levels. 5 unforgettable days of power, purpose, revelation, impartation, and undeniable encounters with God. 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This is your moment to discover purpose, ignite your passion, build lifelong kingdom relationships, and receive the grace to rise above every limitation. No matter where you are today, there is a next level waiting for you. Come prepared, come expectant, come with a friend, because this mountain shall be a mountain of undeniable encounters for every youth. IAC 2026, Next Levels. See you there. Jesus is Lord.

0: Chapter 2, The Covenant. The covenant is God's hammer for breaking financial hardship. An understanding of the covenant will make you prevail on the earth against all odds. This is your secret card for breaking financial hardship. You must be an Israelite. That is, you must be born again. You must have a working knowledge of the covenant. With all humility, I am glad to tell you that I contacted a working knowledge of the covenant, and I know when I did. It has not failed once since then. The covenant will distinguish you no matter the degree of hardship that is prevailing on the earth. A very clear understanding of the covenant will make you great on the earth. This is the difference between the winning Christian and the losing one. You are chosen, yes, but are you walking in the covenant? If you don't have a working knowledge of the covenant, you will not be different from the rest of the world. Hardship is not for you. It is not your destiny. I have read the will of my God. He wills above all things that I may prosper and be in health, even as my soul prospers. 3 John verse 2. God's will for me is to prosper. He takes pleasure in my prosperity. He doesn't take pleasure in my hardship. Pray that God grants you access to the working knowledge of the covenant. The covenant is it. Ask the Lord to deliver to you the covenant hammer that will break the financial hardship of this era in your life. Many years ago, I was studying the Word and waiting on the Lord, and suddenly the hammer was delivered into my hands. I took hold of it and declared, "I can never be poor." That was not an empty or fake confession. I knew what I was saying and what had been delivered to me. It has never disappointed me once. Friend, it is time to begin to hunger and thirst for this same hammer to be delivered to you. Many Christians are still doing trial and error. When it is delivered to you, you will know. The mystery of the covenant. For the Lord thy God bringeth thee into a good land, a land of brooks of water, of fountains and depths that spring out of valleys and hills, a land of wheat and barley and vines and fig trees and pomegranates, a land of oil, olive, and honey, a land wherein thou shalt eat bread without scarceness, thou shalt not lack anything in it, a land whose stones are iron and out of whose hills thou mayest dig brass. When thou hast eaten and art full, then thou shalt bless the Lord thy God for the good land which he had given thee. Deuteronomy 8 verses 7 to 10. But thou shalt remember the Lord thy God, for it is he that giveth thee power to get wealth, that he may establish his covenant which he sware unto thy fathers, as it is this day. Deuteronomy 8 verse 18. What is that covenant? There is what is called power to get wealth, power for wealth or divine ability for abundance, otherwise known as divine providence, which operates on the platform of the covenant. It is not a promise you claim in prayer. It is not a desire you enforce by fasting. It is an agreement you enter into with God, which gets him committed to your needs. Wealth in the kingdom does not answer to prayers, nor does it have respect for fasting. It only answers to a qualitative covenant work. There is a land in the spirit world where there shall not be lack of anything, where you shall eat bread without scarceness. It's a land of brooks and fountains that spring out of valleys and mountains, full of treasures, whose stones are iron and out of whose rocks you may dig brass. There is a land of plenty in the kingdom of God, a spiritual land which you enter into by covenant, by understanding the agreement that makes it work. It does not answer to prayer. Length of fasting does not move it to work for you, nor does concern of the brethren affect it. The subject of wealth in the kingdom only thrives on the covenant. Friend, it is time to get drunk with this truth. Jesus came here eating butter and honey, Isaiah 7, 14-15. You are not sent to eat sand and gravel. Jesus could say, "Woe unto you Pharisees." He did not need their money. He was not looking up to them for anything. He was connected to a never-ending source.
1: Poverty does not make you resemble Jesus. May God deliver you from it. He said prophetically in Psalm 45 verse 4, "And in thy majesty ride prosperously because of truth and meekness and righteousness, and thy right hand shall teach thee terrible things." Jesus was riding prosperously and in majesty when he was on earth. Divine providence works anytime, anywhere. Citizens of the covenant world are prosperous people. I have seen people who are celebrities in the teaching of prosperity, yet victims of poverty. They are professors, not professionals. They have no working knowledge of the covenant, so they are not working in it and consequently have no results to show. Good understanding giveth favor. Proverbs 13 verse 15. If you will open your heart to the mystery of the covenant, you will go up. Nothing on earth will be able to tie you down again. In Genesis 12, when God told Abraham to get out of his country and from his kindred and his father's house unto a land that he will show him, he promised him that, "And I will make of thee a great nation, and I will bless thee and make thy name great, and thou shalt be a blessing. And I will bless them that bless thee, and curse him that curseth thee, and in thee shall all families of the earth be blessed." Genesis 12, 2 and 3. Then we are told in chapter 13 that Abraham was very rich in cattle, in silver and in gold. Genesis 13, verse 2. Riches is the will of God for you. It is a covenant with a full package of blessings that continues in a cycle. You will be blessed and you will be a blessing, so the blessing is continuous as you increasingly multiply in blessing others. You can only prosper by reason of your covenant work with God. Stop chasing after men and money. Lay hold on the covenant. Men will be dethroned. Businesses will crash. Money will fail, but the covenant cannot crash. It can never fail. God has said, "If my covenant be not with day and night, and if I have not appointed the ordinance of heaven and earth, then will I cast away the seed of Jacob and David my servant, so that I will not take any of his seed to be rulers over the seed of Abraham, Isaac, and Jacob, for I will cause their captivity to return and have mercy on them." Jeremiah 33, 25 and 26. As long as the day and night continue to exist, then recognize that the covenant of God with his people is effectively in force. Wealth is with God, but he has given men the power to get it. Therefore, the key that unlocks God's treasures has been given to men. All those who operate it have testimonies to show for it. Covenant wealth is not an issue of luck or chance. It has no bearing with the country you are living in. The economic policy of the nation has no relevance to it. It has to do with your willingness and obedience to the terms of that covenant. The time has come for you to walk into financial liberty. No matter how dry the land becomes, your covenant land will keep on producing. It will remain like brooks and fountains, giving you honey and oil all the days of your life. Seed time and harvest. There is a law that guarantees peace and the release of goodness and mercy. There is a law that connects you to the source and moves God in your favor to release the goodies of heaven for you. It's a law that makes living comfortable for you and makes money lose value to you by reason of its abundance. This law does not only bless you, but protect the blessing as well. It is the law of seed time and harvest. Genesis 8 verse 22 is where the covenant of exemption from hardship took off. That is where it all began. "And Noah built an altar unto the Lord, and took of every clean beast, and of every clean fowl, and offered burnt offerings on the altar. And the Lord smelled a sweet savour, and the Lord said in his heart, I will not again curse the ground any more. While the earth remaineth, seed time and harvest shall not cease." Genesis 8, verses 20 to 22. God is saying here that only those who sow seeds shall have a harvest. In chapter 3 of Genesis, he cursed the whole earth after man fell. He said to Adam, "Cursed is the ground for thy sake. In the sweat of thy face shalt thou eat bread till thou return unto the ground." Genesis 3, 17 to 19. But after Noah's offering and sacrifice in Genesis 8 verse 20, of which God smelled a sweet savour, God said he will no longer curse the earth anymore. Instead, he decreed that seed time and harvest time, summer and winter, cold and heat shall not cease. That is the law. Harvest responds only to seed, not to prayers, fastings, human connections, or positions. Only to seed. Only seed sown equals harvest. Until seed is sown, harvest is not in view. That is the law of abundance. God is not in need and can never be. So whatever he is saying is not to his benefit, but for yours. His commandments are not to grieve you, but to groom you. They are not to hurt you, they are to help you. They are not to pull you down, but to build you up. As long as day and night are exchanging positions, cold and heat are exchanging their seasons, summer and winter are exchanging their times, seed time and harvest is in force. It is a covenant and not a promise. A covenant has a stronger force with God than a promise. He said, "My covenant will I not break, nor alter the thing that is gone out of my lips." Psalm 89 verse 34. The law became a covenant in Abraham, so there is what man must do for God to act. God is not permitted to bring increases until man has committed himself to sowing seeds. If there must be harvest, there must be seed sown. That is the law, and the scriptures cannot be broken. Neither prayers nor fastings can break it. Tears or prayers of agreement can't either. Covenant exercise. Before you become a heavyweight champion or success, you need to engage in heavyweight exercises and practices. There is something to do in the secret in order to shine in the open. You must believe in the place of exercises for championship. You will never taste championship status until you believe in the law of rigorous exercise. You don't become a star in sports just because you have the natural potentials, but rather through the principles of rigorous exercises. Similarly, you don't become a star in the kingdom until you begin to exercise yourself in the covenant. There are demands in the book, the Bible, that require rigorous exercises before you can attain the promises. For example, we are all potentially seated in heavenly places with Christ Jesus. So potentially, we are all first-class citizens. But we need first-class exercises to attain to that position in the physical. In 1 Timothy 4 verse 8, the Bible says, "For bodily exercise profiteth little." Records and proofs abound of sports stars all over the world. They live in the best houses and ride the best cars. They belong to a special class. However, none of these athletes achieved stardom without a commitment to physical exercises. But the Bible says that is little compared to the profit that accrues from godly exercise. Exercise thyself rather unto godliness. Godliness is profitable unto all things, having promise of the life that now is and of that which is to come. 1 Timothy 4, verses 7 and 8. This is the missing knowledge in the church. We always wait for God to do it. Can you imagine a sportsman waiting for the day God will make him a champion? He will never become one. If you sit down waiting for the day God will make you a sports star, you will wait forever, and your generation after you will never see a sports star. God says you should exercise yourself unto godliness, for bodily exercise profits little compared to the profit that comes your way through godly exercises. You don't have to wait for opportunities. You go in search of them. Let's look at the following illustrations in Deuteronomy 32, verses 9 and 10. For the Lord's portion is his people. Jacob is the lot of his inheritance. He found him in a desert land, and in the waste howling wilderness, he led him about. He instructed him, he kept him as the apple of his eye. That means, in the midst of those exercises, he saw to it that he did not perish or get destroyed. By such training and exercises, he made him ride on the high places, verse 11 and 12. To ride on your high place, you need to take instructions for your upbringing. You need to be subject to the referee of your life, which is God's word. If the eaglet is never trained to fly, it will die up there in the nest. So have many Christians died in their nest while they are yet alive. They have never exercised themselves onto the high-flying status of life. You will never become a financial star until you engage in financial covenant exercises. You will never smell plenty. You will keep struggling with scarcity. It takes the eagle's game to become a 10,000 feet high flying eagle. Eaglets are born, but eagles are made. We are not all children of God. There are sons out there, and so are there men of God, but there are also friends of God in the order of Abraham. There are disciples and there are apostles. It is not title, it is status. Titles are mere identities, but status is an accomplishment. It is worked for. You can call yourself by any name, but only your status reveals your actual worth, accomplishment, and capability. It's time to fly out of your nest and take part in the game of eagles. Greatness is prepared for. Concerning Jotham, the Bible says in 2 Chronicles 27 verse 6, Jotham became mighty because he prepared his ways before the Lord his God. Greatness is prepared for. It is not jumped into or stumbled upon. Nobody succeeds by accident. Every great sportsman made some great preparations to attain his greatness. He created avenues for exercises. He didn't wait for it. You need spiritual exercises to attain your inheritance in life. Can you imagine a sportsman aiming at a championship and all he does is fast and pray? He will never get there. The demands of championship does not reckon with fasting and prayers, but with rigorous exercises. Exercises first, then fasting and prayers later for the attacks that may come against you on your way to making the championship. You need to put your muscles under the correct tension through exercises so you can go through the contest. You don't become a star by wishing, nor do you become one by waiting. You become a star by walking. Therefore, lift up the hands that hang down. The greater your preparation in any area, the greater your results. He that prepares sparingly shall reap sparing results, and he that prepares bountifully shall reap bountiful results. There is need to prepare your way before the Lord. You must exercise yourself to your rights and inheritance before you realize them. In Proverbs 13 verse 11, the Bible says, wealth gotten by vanity shall be diminished, but he that gathereth by labor shall increase. We need to understand the type of labor the Bible is talking about here. Think of the prodigal son. He never worked for anything. He just collected everything his father had for him, and it didn't take him time to squander it all. That was because he never worked for it, so he didn't have the capacity to retain it. This is the case with many children of the wealthy, who simply inherited large fortunes they never labored for. This natural phenomenon also has a parallel in the spirit realm. Only he that gathereth by labor is permitted to increase. What is this labor? Labor not for the meat which perisheth, but for the meat which endureth unto everlasting life, which the Son of Man shall give unto you, for him hath God the Father sealed. Then said they unto him, what shall we do, that we might work the works of God? Jesus answered and said unto them, this is the work of God, that ye believe on him whom he hath sent. John chapter 6, verses 27, 28, and 29. This is a call to labor, to stand on the word of God in spite of the events, contrary circumstances, and oppositions. Labor to stand on the word. This is the labor God has commissioned unto you. Labor for the word of God to be effectual in your life. Give it what it takes to stand on the word, by the word and for the word. In 1 Timothy 5 verse 17, the Bible says, let the elders that rule well be counted worthy of double honor, especially they who labor in the word and doctrine. This is referring to those who work the work of God. That is, those who do and see that the word of God is carried out as commanded. God says, count them of double honor. It takes covenant exercises to become a kingdom high flyer. As long as you remain a collector, you die a beggar. It is time to exercise yourself into the covenant to bring out the star in you. In times of famine, The covenant works. The covenant distinguishes. Let us look at how four characters in the Bible passed through hardship without feeling its pinch and why they were distinguished. Abraham. And there was famine in the land, and Abraham went down into Egypt to sojourn there, but the famine was grievous in the land. Genesis 12, verse 10. And Abraham went up out of Egypt, he and his wife and all that he had, and Lot with him, into the south. And Abraham was very rich in cattle, in silver, and in gold. Genesis 13, verses 1 and 2. In spite of the hardship, God provided a way out for Abraham. The Bible says the famine was very grievous, but it also goes on to say that at the end of the day, Abraham was very rich. Is that not a paradox? Friend, you serve the God of Abraham, Isaac, and Jacob. He is the same yesterday, today, and forever. You do not have to die a victim. There is a way out for you. Isaac. There was famine in the land. King and subjects alike were affected. The famine was severe in the land. King Abimelech and all his experts saw no way out in sight. The ground was as hard as a rock. There was no sign of rain in the near future. And there was a famine in the land beside the first famine that was in the days of Abraham. Genesis 26 verse 1. In that same land lived a man called Isaac. He was a covenant son of God, a bona fide son of Abraham. He looked at the situation and his first reaction was to flee. Egypt is the answer, he thought. But God said to him, "Go not down into Egypt. Dwell in the land which I shall tell thee of. Sojourn in this land, and I will be with thee and bless thee." Genesis 26, verses 2 and 3. Isaac heard the word of God and obeyed. He remained in the land of the Philistines, but the situation did not change. Then he remembered the covenant. "I must sow some good seeds," he said to himself. "But the conditions are terrible. The ground is so hard. Can any seed survive in this soil without rain in sight?" he wondered. All the same, Isaac sowed in the land. It was one of the most difficult and painful experiences of his life. But God blessed his seed. Then Isaac sowed in that land and received in the same year an hundredfold, and the Lord blessed him. Genesis 26, verse 12. Isaac despised the famine. He sowed in the land and received in that same year a hundredfold, and the Lord blessed him. And the man waxed great and went forward and grew until he became very great. Genesis 26, verse 13. Isaac, the son of Abraham, did not become great because of Abraham's wealth. He did not become great because God had said he would bless him. He would have perished like the Philistines, even though God had spoken to him, if he had eaten up his seed. He became great because he operated God's covenant of abundance. He despised the climate, operated the covenant, and escaped the humiliation in the land. The covenant works. Besides, Isaac also had a store of servants, each one handling a specific duty. The one that carried water was different from the one that cleaned the shoes, and the one that cooked the meals was different from the one that dry cleaned clothes. You will be exempted from this great tension that has come upon the earth. You will not know that it exists. It is interesting to walk in the covenant. The Bible says in the book of Galatians 4 verse 28, "Now we, brethren, as Isaac was, are the children of promise." Abraham and Isaac experienced famine. I do not know why you think you should not, but as we keep on obeying the law of abundance, we shall be distinguished. Isaac received that same year a hundredfold returns. Everybody was mocking him. There was no rain, so he had to break the hard ground. But because you can't break the covenant, God honored his covenant sense. In spite of this hardship, God will distinguish you. Never mind the environment. Rather, mind the instructions from heaven, and you can never be stranded or become a victim. Isaac became the envy of the Philistines. I say by word of prophecy that as you walk in the covenant, you shall be the envy of your countrymen. By the grace of God, I am not indebted to any man, dead or alive. I have not had to borrow from any bank once for any reason whatsoever. The end has come to all tensions in your finances. Jacob. When Jacob heard that there was grain in Egypt, he said to his sons, "Get you down there and buy for us from thence." Genesis 42 verse 2. He did not say, "Get ye down there and beg for us." No, in spite of the famine, Jacob had means. In spite of the impending hardship, you will not lack means. No matter the degree of hardship, you and your children will never beg. Joseph's brethren had the means to buy grain. In the time of famine, Jacob had the best fruits in the land in his house. And their father Israel said unto them, "If it must be so now, do this. Take of the best fruits in the land, in your vessels, and carry down to the man a present." Genesis 43, verse 11. Fruits are usually taken as desserts. In time of famine, do people talk about desserts? Yet nuts, almonds, myrrh were in the house of Jacob in the time of famine. He had all these in abundance while the famine was very sore. A look at Genesis 43 verse 12 shows that the money in the sacks held no attraction to Jacob. "And take double money in your hand, and the money that was brought again in the mouth of your sacks, carry it again in your hand. Peradventure, it was an oversight." There is a level of lifting you experience in God that makes nothing in the world hold any attraction to you any longer. While some Christians are struggling to take bribes, Jacob was rejecting gifts. He gave his children double bundles of money, plus the other bundle they had on them, making three bundles per person. As the famine was heightening, Jacob's sufficiency was increasing. Since inflation had caught up with supplies, they had to carry double money. Prices had increased by 100%, yet Jacob was not moved. You will never beg. And the men took that present, and they took double money in their hand, and Benjamin, and rose up, and went down to Egypt, and stood before Joseph. Genesis 43, verse 15. While others are hiding, you will stand out. Abraham, Isaac, and Jacob saw famine. It is no strange thing if there is famine in our days. Abraham overcame. Isaac became the envy of the Philistines, and Jacob had no attraction for anything outside what God gave him. He was able to rise with the inflation and buy at any cost. While things are going up, you too need to go up so you won't feel what is going on around you. Joseph. Never mind where you are now. Joseph was in prison, and overnight he was in the palace. God is lifting you up into a new realm. You will become a supplier of the needs of the people. God has not changed. Isaac was a stranger in the land of the Philistines, and he became an envy in their land. And the 7 years of plenteousness that was in the land of Egypt were ended, and the 7 years of dearth began to come. Genesis 41, 53, and 54. The years of dearth don't come overnight. They begin to come. And the famine was over all the face of the earth, and Joseph opened all the storehouses and sold unto the Egyptians, and the famine waxed sore in the land of Egypt. Genesis 41, verse 56. Today, Jesus is our Joseph. He came before us to prepare a way for us. Other examples. Again, there was a widow who had two sons. Her husband was a prophet of God, but he died, leaving a great debt behind. The woman was being harassed, and she risked losing her two sons. She ran to Elisha, having heard proven testimonies of his access to God. The man of God looked at her and asked her a question, "What hast thou in the house?" 2 Kings 4 verse 2. The woman wondered what kind of question this is. "Nothing," she answered. Then the man of God must have said, "If you have nothing, then there is nothing I can do to help you." The woman knew she had a pot of oil reserved, but it was a very precious commodity to her. She was hiding it from everyone. It was her last resource. But when she offered it, the word of the Lord, which guaranteed her freedom from debt, came. She obeyed the word, and her abundance was released. She paid off her debts and had excess with which to live. 2 Kings 4, 1-7. You can be a man of God and be neck deep in debt. Your way out of predicament is operating the covenant. When the covenant is operated, mysterious forces are set in motion to cause your blessings to come, exceeding and abundantly more than you asked or thought. There was a time we needed baby food in our home. It was a period of great scarcity in the land. Basic food items were very difficult to come by, even when you had the money. Every day there were long queues at supermarkets and government distribution centers. One could queue for a week without getting anything. I didn't have the time for all that. I was going about my business, God's business. My wife came home one day with her monthly salary. As she brought it home, the Lord told me to give it as a seed, which I did. The following Sunday, someone drove to our home with 24 cartons of baby food. 24 cartons, not teens. I operated the covenant. When God called Abraham, he said, "If you do what I tell you, I will bless you and you will become a blessing to others." There was yet another widow who miraculously survived famine in the Old Testament. The widow of Zarephath was in a most pitiable condition, but she gave what she had to Elijah the prophet, and she was blessed with abundance. You too can escape famine. You can escape lack and demotion. You can escape every hardship coming upon the earth. God has given you the power. Use it to your advantage. Rest by the covenant. If there is any rest you need today, it is in the area of finance. The noise and the rattlings keep announcing greater uncertainty. The economic policies have several loopholes that can never be filled. The global economic system is crashing down before our eyes. If there is anywhere we need to enter into, it is His rest. There is how to contact the rest of God. "And the Spirit of God came upon Azariah, the son of Oded, and he went out to meet Asa, and said unto him, Hear me, Asa, and all Judah and Benjamin. The Lord is with you while ye be with him, and if ye seek him, he will be found of you. But if ye forsake him, he will forsake you." Now, for a long season, Israel had been without the true God, and without a teaching priest, and without law. 2 Chronicles 15, 1-3. When you are without law, you remain low. God is a strategist. He is not an ordinary God. He knows what He wants. "And in those times there was no peace to him that went out, nor to him that came in, but great vexations were upon all the inhabitants of the countries." 2 Chronicles 15, verse 5. Seeking the Lord is work, not fun. It is time to believe God in order to renew the altar of your life. "So they gathered themselves together at Jerusalem in the third month, in the 15th year of the reign of Asa, and they offered unto the Lord the same time of the spoil which they had brought, 700 oxen and 7,000 sheep. And they entered into a covenant to seek the Lord God of their fathers with all their heart and with all their soul, that whosoever would not seek the Lord God of Israel should be put to death, whether small or great, whether man or woman. And they swear unto the Lord with a loud voice, and with shouting, and with trumpets, and with cornets. And all Judah rejoiced at the oath, for they had sworn with all their heart, and sought him with their whole desire, and it was found of them, and the Lord gave them rest round about." 2 Chronicles 15, 10-15. Friend, you will contact rest round about. Rest at home. Rest over your children. Rest over your body. Rest over your soul. He gave them rest in all spheres of life. "And there was no more war unto the 35th year of the reign of Asa." 2 Chronicles 15, verse 19. For 20 whole years, Asa lived in the covenant boom. "Return unto me, and I will return unto you, saith the Lord of hosts." Malachi 3, verse 7. Financial hardship comes your way when you walk away from the covenant. When the covenant no longer makes meaning to you, you enter into financial hardship with your eyes wide open. For 15 whole years, Israel had no rest, but when they entered into a covenant with God, everything turned around. The covenant walk is the sweetest adventure in life. I don't get excited when people give me things. Rather, I'm excited when I'm able to give out. I have been taught by the Holy Ghost that my supply is dependent on my giving and not on my receiving. Jesus, the Great Shepherd, never turned to any man for help. Friend, it is time to concentrate on the kingdom perspective of financial management. It works. Somebody once asked me, "Sir, I want to know, is your financial blessings from books or tapes?" I asked him whether he wanted to know the truth, and he said yes. I told him that I am yet to receive the first 1 naira as royalty from all the books I have been privileged to author since 1985. Yet, they are selling at home and abroad. As long as money is your focus, you will mourn. Money is a speed machine. No one who chases it ever catches up with it. But when you are a God seeker, goodness and mercy will be running after you. This is the truth. It works any day, anytime. How? God says He is the one that will add it to you. Friend, I would like you to know that God is no respecter of persons. How long you have been doing what you are doing is not important. It is how well you have been doing it that matters. The work to make you enter into your rest was finished before the foundation of the earth. God has finished His part, leaving you and I to do ours. It is time to cease from your struggles and enter into the rest that is prepared for you. Hebrews 4, 1-12. Verses 11 and 12 suggest that we labor to do what the Word demands. Give yourself over to the demands of His Word, and you will enter into His rest. Let us labor, therefore, to enter into that rest, lest any man fall after the same example of unbelief. Hebrews 4, verse 11.

0: The testimony of Jesus is the spirit of prophecy. Testimonies are powerful. They have unlimited capacity to reproduce after the same desired shared testimony. So sit back, relax, stay focused, be purposeful, and let faith arise in your heart. Be blessed.
1: Praise the Lord! We are Brother Kingsley and Sister Lovett Alexander. We just come here to say, Jesus, thank you for bringing my husband back to life. I want to return all the glory to God. He went for operation. After the operation, he was dead. He passed out. I called on my choir unit, his unit. I called on my area pastor, my zonal pastor. I tied mantle on his neck. I did prayer of sprinkling in ICU, even when nurses say I cannot do it. I apply anointing oil. I was giving him anointing every five minutes. I want to just say, Jesus, thank you. After 2 days, my husband came back to life. And Lord, I keep on.
2: Career breakthrough via Kingdom Investment. I came to Lagos in 2012 with the expectation of working for 10 years. And the year 2022 made it exactly 10 years. Meanwhile, for over 10 years, I sowed transportation seeds. And I prayed for those trusting God for a miracle job. 2 weeks ago, my chairman called me and told us he wanted to lease out all his properties. And we were qualified to tender our leasing agreement. When I got home, I told my wife about it. And she said there was no need to write my leasing agreement, but it should pay my entitlement so I could start my own business. On the 28th of February, I wrote my letter. Then I called and told him I was no longer interested in the lease. So he asked me to wait till he returned. The following day, I got a call from the state CID. The caller said they had been watching me for the past 7 years and they liked my way of life. Put your hands together for Jesus. Then he said there was a vacancy somewhere. I went to the place and was taken. I left my workplace on Monday, 28th of February as an accountant. And on Tuesday, 1st of March, I stepped in as a general manager of an organization. I return all the glory to God. And the testifier is Ejigbo Okai.
3: Number one, miraculous exemption via the anointing oil. Bishop instructed that we anoint our houses and ourselves morning and night. My family keyed into this simple instruction. Few days after, armed robbers came in multitude to our area. They combed the entire area thoroughly, robbed all 28 houses around us, but our

0: Tested the unparalleled love for God and stress-free success in God's servant. Thereafter, I was baptized with the spirit of supplication to pray kingdom advancement prayer in the middle of the night, which I did daily. Then my salary was increased by 100% and I was promoted. Also, my husband and I were privileged to transport people to church on Sundays, and God dazed us again with unusual salary increase of 120% each. Furthermore, we keyed into the opportunity to provide a bus for our zone without delay. Then the heavens opened for us, such that the income generated from the consultancy business in my house began to run into over $1 million monthly. If you are still clapping, you can clap better. The WSF center in our house replicated, and God continued to daze us. We bought a new car and built a 3-bedroom flat and 3 other self-contained apartments. God also gave us 2 houses in a very good location. Beyond that, God gave us a gas plant with all amenities, debt-free. Then we engaged more in winning many souls to Christ. And then a company was handed over to me to run with a good salary. Indeed, serving God by taking personal responsibility is the highway to stress-free greatness. I give glory to God. The testifier is Janet Durotoye. One more time, let's give the Lord a big, big, big, big clap of praise.
1: Praise the Lord. My name is Pastor Moses Arumensi. God supernaturally flushed out kidney stone of over 20 years out of my system. Over 20 years ago, I was diagnosed of having kidney stone and I was booked for an operation which I declined. I kept engaging in kingdom advancement prayer, so winning as engaged and privileged by God. And I also engaged in all of the kingdom mysteries, as I will always take a shot of the anointing oil. On the 5th of February 2023, I woke up. It was our first covenant day of exemption. I woke up around 3 a.m. and I decided to engage in kingdom advancement prayer. I prayed for over 1 hour and I felt the urge to urinate. And I went to the toilet. As I was urinating, halfway into it, the urine ceased. And there was a shock all over me, and then something hit the WC, and why, lo and behold, the urine flowed out again, and I bent down to pick it. Lo and behold, a big kidney stone came out of the urine. I want to return all glory to God, who has supernaturally done this. To him alone be all the glory.
2: Supernatural rescue. Let's give the Lord a big hand. On the 31st of October, I was on my way to work early in the morning. I boarded a bus going to CMS, not knowing it was a robber's den. After we drove for some minutes, with the bus being full, they brought out guns from the bus and told all of us to close our eyes. And they started robbing us, collecting phones, money, bags, etc. Under my breath, I just called on the God of my father, Bishop David Oyedepo, and God showed up for me. If you are clapping, make it bigger, better. One of the robbers that initially collected my items returned them back to me. Then he told the driver to stop the bus and asked me to get down. They gave me all that they took from me, plus the transport fare I paid. And they drove off with the rest of the people. I got down from the bus unhurt, unscratched, without losing anything. I thank God for proving that my case is indeed different, and that what afflicts others cannot afflict me. And the testifier is Oyewole Joseph. Give Jesus.

0: us a big, big, big, big hand.
1: Praise the Lord. Praise Master Jesus. My name is Brother Kings Asabo, 45 years of age. I live in Europe, Italy, for more than 20 years. I was once a womanizer, alcoholic, drug addict, and a pimp. But now I'm not a new creation. Christ arrested me on the 6th of September 2020 through Bishop Oyedepo here in Kenyaland. I joined the central unit and I decided to become a prisoner of Jesus Christ here in Nigeria by seeking the kingdom of God first and his righteousness. When I was in Italy, I used to work 8 hours daily for myself. Then I decided to turn it around to work 8 hours in the kingdom of God by preaching the gospel to the lost souls and sharing flyers, praying kingdom advancement prayers. Then God turned me into a spirit and gave me a soul which I established here in this church today. And I asked God to give me one of his daughters to marry. And God answered me and gave me a virgin of 34 years old to marry. Now today we are gloriously married. I came here to return the glory to my heavenly Father, God the Most High. Thank you, Lord.
2: Hallelujah. Are you clapping for Jesus? He engaged in kingdom advancement prayer. God settled him on every side. Please, let's listen to this documented testimony. And it is captioned, "An angel rescued me from kidnappers' den." The church, put those hands together for the Lord. On 15 September 2022, my colleague and I boarded a bus, and unknown to us, it was a ritualist bus. We were only 5 passengers, and the rest were ritualists. They drove us through a thick forest to their den, an isolated house, which was well guarded by armed men with sophisticated guns. When we got in, they encircled our heads with a pigeon. If the pigeon was still alive, they butchered the victim and sold the body parts. When it got to my turn, they encircled my head with the first pigeon and it died. Are you clapping for Jesus? They tried another pigeon again and again, and they all died. I was the only one exempted. So while they decided to shoot me, they kept me in a separate room. To my amazement, a very huge, tall man in white apparel appeared, and I could not see his face. He went to where my phones and power bank were, gave them to me, and told me to climb his back, which I did. Are you clapping for Jesus? He took me through all the locked and guarded gates as if they were not there. And we journeyed through the forest for 3 hours and 45 minutes. When we got somewhere, he dropped and tapped me. I didn't know where he dropped me. But because I had earlier sent a message to my family members, they were able to trace me. Are you clapping for Jesus? They found me and took me to the hospital. An angel rescued me from ritual killers. I return all the glory to God. And the testifier is Adebola A.
3: 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Jesus is

2026 prophetic timelines for the Winners family worldwide. We are in the last days, the days of fulfillment of biblical prophecies. Matthew 24 verse 35, Acts 3 verse 20 to 21, the days of supernatural church growth. Isaiah 2 verse 2 to 3, Micah 4 verse 1 to 2, the days of supernatural change of story. Zephaniah 3, 17 to 20, Joel 2, 23 to 27. Therefore, expect to see every prophetic agenda for this season fulfilled in your life according to your faith in the name of Jesus Christ. Amen. 1. 2026 shall be a year of open doors for all winners worldwide. Revelation 3, verse 7 to 8. God shall be opening new chapters to us, both as a church and as individuals, through the revelation of His Word. Isaiah 43 verse 18 to 19, 2 Corinthians 3 verse 18. As we continue to prove our love for God through delightsome obedience to His Word, supernatural doors shall continue to open unto us as individuals all through the year. John 14, 21, Romans 8 verse 28. 1 Corinthians 2 verse 9. 2. In 2026, God shall be turning our mourning into dancing and our trials into testimonies. Psalm 30 verse 11. God shall set before us in the winner's family a feast of fat things and take away the veil covering our eyes for access. Isaiah 25 verse 6 to 8. Jeremiah 1 11 to 12. Jeremiah 5 verse 16. God shall wipe away all tears and swallow up death in victory as we hold fast to the word believing. Isaiah 14 verse 24, Romans 4 17 to 21, Mark 9 verse 23. Number 3. 2026 shall be a year of access to divine secrets. Job 29 verse 4 to 11, access to divine secrets makes stars. Deuteronomy 29 verse 29, Genesis 41 38 to 44, Psalm 25 verse 14, Job 29 verse 4. Engagement with divine secrets turned Abraham, Daniel and Paul to generational peace-setting personalities. Genesis 22 verse 1 to 18, Daniel 2 verse 19 and verse 46, Ephesians 3 15 verse 8 to 11. Number 4. In 2026, there shall be a rise of territory-taking army in our midst. Deuteronomy 2 verse 36. The kind of army the world has never seen, that shall leave no stone untouched in taking territories for Christ. Joel 2 verse 1 to 11 and verse 3. An army of faith-filled kingdom advancement prayer warriors set to take impossible territories for Christ. Isaiah 66 verse 7 to 8, Psalm 2 verse 8, Deuteronomy 2 verse 24 and verse 36. Number 5. 2026 shall be a year of signs and wonders. Romans 8 verse 19. God is set to make His ways and His strange acts known in our midst, both as a church and individuals. Psalm 103 verse 7, Isaiah 28 verse 21 to 22, Isaiah 8 verse 18. But signs and wonders is provoked by prayers, as the apostles of Christ did. John 3 verse 8, Acts 4 29 to 33, Acts 5 12 to 13. Number 6. 2026 shall be a year of supernatural favor. Psalm 102 verse 13 to 15. Serving God and the interest of His kingdom as a priority shall pave way for fearful favor this year. Psalm 35 verse 27, Matthew 6 33. We have the following examples in scriptures of notable servants of God that experienced strange realms of favor. David, 1 Samuel 13 verse 14, 1 Chronicles 28 verse 4, Psalm 89 verse 20 to 24. Daniel, Daniel 1 verse 8, verse 17 and verse 21, Daniel 6, 20 to 23 and verse 28, Paul,
Romans 8 verse 35 to 39, 1 Corinthians 9 verse 16 to 17 and verse 20 to 22, Ephesians 3 verse 8. Number 7, 2026 shall be a year of open door order of church growth. Deuteronomy 1 verse 11. We are the last days, the days of supernatural church growth. Acts 2 verse 14 to 17. Micah 4 verse 1 to 2. Our churches shall be turned to cities without walls as we continue to reach out to the lost across our territories. Zechariah 2 verse 4 to 5. John 15 verse 16. Luke 14 verse 23. Finally, the Lord of hosts has sworn, saying, surely, as I have thought, so shall it come to pass, and as I have proposed, so shall it stand. Isaiah 14 verse 24. And blessed is she that believes, for there shall be a performance of those things which were told her from the Lord. Luke 1:25. Congratulations. Jesus is Lord.

0: Welcome to the month of July, the beginning of the second half of the year. Listen, this month, my God, who is too faithful to fail, will surprise you by doing new things in every department of your life. How do I know? The Bible says so. Revelation 21:5, and I read, it says, "Behold, I make all things new. Therefore, watch out, because beginning from this month, God will begin to make all things new in your life. New open doors, new opportunities in every area, your health, your finances, your career, new ideas that will take you to new levels in life. And as that happens, remember that God, who has done this in your life, will make it permanent. Therefore, I curse every barrier on your path to these new things that God has in store for you. In the name of Jesus Christ, I command it to be clear out of the way. Congratulations. Happy new month to you. And always remember, God is too faithful to fail as I await your testimony.
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3: Get ways to financial fortune. The Word of God makes clear that the last days are the days of the earth-shaking move of God. Haggai chapter 2 and verse 6, the Word of God declares to us there, it said, "Thus saith the Lord of hosts, yet once it is a little while, I will shake the heavens and the earth and the sea and the dry land. I will shake the earth." So the last days are the days of the earth-shaking move of God. These are the days in which the glory of God will fill the earth like the waters cover the sea. Habakkuk chapter 2 and verse 14. The result of these heavy manifestations will be the invasion of multitudes into the end time church. Micah chapter 2 verse 1 and verse 2. The Word of God says that in the last days, it said that the mountain of the house of the Lord shall be established at the top of the mountains, and it shall be exalted above the hills, and the people shall flow unto it. It said, "And many nations shall come and say, Come, let us go to the mountain of the Lord and to the house of the God of Jacob, and he will teach us of his ways, and we will walk in his paths. For the Lord shall go forth from Zion, and the word of the Lord from Jerusalem." That is the program of God for the end time church. In fact, the people of God will be sources of attraction to the world at large. Zechariah chapter 8 verse 23, it said, 10 men out of all languages of the earth will take hold of the skirt of him that is a Jew and say, "We'll go with you because we have heard that God is with you." That is the program of God for the end time. But this move of God will require heavy financial resources to be executed. The Bible says in Zechariah chapter 1 verse 17, it said, "My cities through prosperity shall yet be spread abroad." So the empowerment of the people of God is going to be God's agenda in these last days. Why? Because God's people will be the channels through which he will release his silver and gold ordained for building the end time church. In the book of Haggai chapter 2, we saw earlier verse 6, but we take it from verse 7 to verse 9 and see what the word of the Lord says. It said, "And I will shake all nations, and the desire of all nations shall come. And I will fill this house with glory, saith the Lord of hosts." He said, "The silver is mine, and the gold is mine, saith the Lord of hosts." He said, "And the glory of the latter house shall be greater than that of the former, saith the Lord of hosts. And in this place I will give peace, saith the Lord of hosts." So God makes it very clear that his agenda in these last days will be to channel his silver and his gold for the building of the end time house. And he'll be doing it by empowering his people. That is why the word of God tells us in Luke chapter 16 and verse 11. Luke 16 and verse 11. He said, if you have not been faithful in the unrighteous mammon, who will commit unto your trust the true riches? So in these last days, God will be entrusting his saints with what he called the true riches. Empowering them for unusual dimension of prosperity. And I see many individuals here today who will be counted among the number. If you believe it, say a louder amen. In fact, in the book of Malachi chapter 3, verse 17 and verse 18, the word of God makes it very clear to us. He said, they shall be mine, saith the Lord of hosts, in that day when I make up my jewels, I will spare them as a man spareth his own son that severed him. Then will you return and discern between the righteous and the wicked, between him that serveth God and him that serveth him not. That is God's end time program, making jewels out of his people. Because his people will become channels for the flow of his resources. I see many individuals here today being counted among that number in the name of Jesus Christ. If you believe it, say a louder amen. Amen. I said, if you believe it, say a louder amen. Amen. But the channel through which God will be empowering his people in this end time is the channel of the covenant. In the book of Deuteronomy chapter 8 and verse 18, the word of God declares very clearly, it says, thou shalt remember the Lord thy God, for it is he that giveth thee power to get wealth. Why is he empowering to get wealth? That he may establish the covenant. So the empowerment is on the basis of the covenant. Quickly, therefore, what is a covenant? What is a covenant? A covenant is a contractual agreement between two or more parties. However, in our own context, it is an agreement between God and man, where God is committed to make good his promise when man's obedience is fully in place. I'll take it again. It is an agreement between God and man, where God is committed to make good his promise when man's obedience is fully in place. In Psalm chapter 89 and verse 34, it said, my covenant will I not break, neither will I alter the thing that has gone forth out of my lips. So we serve a covenant-keeping God, like God's servant and father said over the years, not a Father Christmas God. It means that there are terms that must be met for anyone to walk in the reality of the provision of God's prosperity for his end-time saints. In Hebrews chapter 6, verse 16 down to verse 18. The word of God again in describing a covenant, it says, for men verily swear by the greater, and an oath for confirmation is to them the end of all strife. He said, God willing more abundantly to show unto the heirs of promise the immutability of his counsel, confirmed it by an oath. So that by two immutable things by which it was impossible for God to lie, we can have a strong consolation who have fled for refuge to lay hold upon the hope that is set before us. So the word of God makes it very clear that when we talk about a covenant, it is not just God making a promise, but God putting conditions on the promise and sealing it with an oath. That means the integrity of God is behind every covenant provision. When you meet the condition, God's integrity is bound to answer. Shout hallelujah. Hallelujah. I said shout hallelujah. That is why God's servant has said over the years by the revelation and the encounter that he had. He said, the Lord said to him, my prosperity plan is not a promise. So it doesn't answer to prayer. It is not a promise. It does not answer to fasting. It is a covenant. Until your part is played, I am not interested. It is when your part and my part is played that God's integrity is committed to perform. The Bible tells us in the book of Genesis chapter 8 and verse 22, the Lord speaking there, he said, while the earth remaineth, seed time and harvest, cold and heat, summer and winter, day and night shall not cease. Before there is a harvest, there is a covenant that demands that there must be a seed. So according to God's word, it becomes clear to us that for anyone to experience the harvest of financial blessing, there must be the engagement of the seed. And that is why you discover that when it comes to the covenant of prosperity, it lies upon the covenant of seed time and harvest. What does the seed refer to? In 2 Corinthians chapter 9, verse 6 down to verse 8, the word of God gives us a very clear picture. It said, "But this I say, he that soweth sparingly shall also reap sparingly. He that soweth bountifully shall also reap bountifully." He said in verse 7, "Every man as he purposes in his heart, so let him give. Not grudgingly, nor of necessity, for God loveth a cheerful giver." Now, he said in verse 6, "He that sows will reap." He that sows sparingly will reap sparingly. He that sows bountifully will reap bountifully. What is that seed that is sown? Every man, verse 7, as he purposes, let him give. So giving is sowing. Receiving is reaping. There can be no receiving until there is a giving. It is the sowing that provokes the manifestation of the receiving. And how does God respond as we engage this covenant? Verse 8, he said, "God is able to make all grace abound toward you, so that you always, having all sufficiency in all things, may abound to every good work." So here we see that God responds by unleashing grace. The grace that provokes abundance. And the purpose of the abundance is stated in the end of that verse, that you may abound to every good work. So God is not blessing us to make us gluttons, but to make us channels of his resources to his purpose on the earth. And foremost of his purpose on the earth is the salvation of the lost. It means, therefore, that when you find an individual that is committed to the covenant and committed to engaging resources to the advancement of the kingdom, you have found an individual that will become a channel of heaven's resources upon the earth. For somebody here today, you shall be counted among that number. If you believe it, say a loud amen. I said, if you believe it, say a loud amen. If you believe it, say the loudest amen. Now, quickly, what are the terms or the details of the covenant of financial fortune? What are the terms or details of the covenant of financial fortune? We'll look at three of them quickly. Number one is tithing, which is key to a world of financial fortune. In this kingdom, you cannot enter into the realm of fortune without the covenant demand of tithing. In the book of Malachi chapter 3, verse 10 all the way to verse 18, but we take just verse 10 and 11 for emphasis sake. It said, "Bring ye all the tithes into the storehouse, that there may be meat in my house. And prove me now, said the Lord of hosts, if I will not open to you the windows of heaven and pour you out a blessing that there shall be no room enough to receive it." He said, "And I will rebuke the devourer for your sakes. And he shall not destroy the fruits of your ground, neither shall your vine cast her fruit before the time in the field, said the Lord of hosts." He said, "Bring all the tithes into the storehouse and prove me now if I will not open the windows of heaven." So open heaven's answer to our tithing. It is engaging the covenant demand of tithing that opens your heavens. For somebody here, as you begin to engage this covenant, I see your heavens opening supernaturally. If you believe it, say louder, amen. Amen. So every commitment to tithing is an opening of the heavens. And the heavens opening is for the outpouring of his blessing. And when God's blessing comes upon the life of an individual, that individual becomes a living wonder. He says in the book of Isaiah chapter 44 and verse 3, He said, I will pour water on him that is thirsty. I will pour floods upon the dry ground. I will pour my spirit upon thy seed and my blessing upon thine offspring. When God's blessing comes down, every dryness is overturned. For somebody here, as you begin to engage this covenant of tithing, I see the rain of God's blessing coming upon every department of your life. Somebody believe it, say loud amen. I said, I see the rain of God's blessing coming down upon every department of your life. And I'd like you to know that in this day and age, there is a dire need for the blessing of God. Why? Because the Bible tells us in the book of Malachi chapter 4 verse 1 and 2, it says to us there, it said, behold, the day cometh when the earth will burn as an oven, and all the proud, yea, and all that do wickedly shall be as stubble, and the day that comes will burn them up, and they will leave them without root or branch. He said, but unto those that fear my name, the ones who are engaging according to the dictates of his word, he said, the Son of Righteousness will arise with healing in his wings. Ye shall go forth and grow up as calves in the stall. The situation in the environment not affecting you. By engaging this mystery of tithing, it opens your heavens and causes you to blossom in the time of difficulty. For somebody here, I see you blossoming no matter what heat is ongoing on the earth. If you believe it, say loud amen. Tithing, it opens up your destiny in the area of financial fortune. If you look at what we saw earlier in that book of Malachi chapter 3, the 11th verse, your sake. I will rebuke the devourer for your sake. Not only will I pour blessing, but I will rebuke the devourer for your sake. I will rebuke the devourer for your sake. I remember the testimony of a man who was a farmer, and this individual in his farm, the time for the cotton, he was a cotton farmer, and the time for the cotton to bud and open up had come, but the cotton did not open up. And if that time passes, every one of the cotton will rotten and he will lose the entire harvest. And he was a tither. So he took his tithe booklet and went to the farm and opened it. Lord, I'm a tither. This harvest is not permitted to perish. And the next day, all the cottons opened up immediately. Why? Because the devourer is not permitted to swallow the resources of a tither. You can't be a tither and be spending your money on your health. You can't be a tither and be wasting your money on all manner of things here and there. When you are a tither, God closes every leakage and causes the blessing to continue to swell up in your life. Shout hallelujah. Hallelujah. And those two dimensions of manifestation are necessary. You see, there must be an outpouring of blessing, but there must also be a closing of every leakage of the devourer. You agree with me that no matter how much rain falls, a basket can never be full. In the same vein, when a devourer is allowed to be poking around your life, no matter what comes into your hand, it can never be full. But when you become a tither, God closes every leakage. You are no longer a basket, but you become a bucket. The blessings are coming and they are residing upon your life. For somebody here, that shall become your own personal experience. If you believe it, say loud amen. Amen. Number two, kingdom promotion sacrifices. Kingdom promotion sacrifices. That is taking advantage of every kingdom advancement opportunity with your resources. In Haggai chapter 1 verse 3 to 13, we have a picture there of how the earth became like brass and the heaven became hard, and there was no way for these people to flourish. Why? Because they were watching the house of the Lord and hiding in their own sealed houses. They did not engage their resources in the advancement of the kingdom of God. It's important for you and I to understand today that if you are going to be a candidate for God's financial fortune provision in these last days, you must be committed to the promotion of the kingdom of God. Take advantage of every opportunity. Take advantage of every opportunity. We had the welfare outreach that took place. Many dove in, taking advantage of it as an opportunity to be a blessing, to advance the kingdom of God. Rural churches being built everywhere, taking advantage of it. zones being built and beautified everywhere, taking advantage of it. That is what makes a person a candidate for heaven's outpouring of fortune. A candidate. You see, God is looking for those who will be channels, not those who will be collectors. Individuals that will be channels of the blessing of God, where the blessing is flowing. You know, a pipe can never complain of thirst as long as water is flowing through it. In the same vein, when your life becomes a channel, you can never suffer dryness. You can't suffer dryness. That is why you and I must keep looking for every opportunity to remain kingdom advancement addicts. Shout hallelujah. We have heard God's servant, our father, say that before he had anything anywhere, he said, Lord, if you will bless me, I want to begin to build churches. That was the kingdom dream that was in his heart. And like he has said over the years, where there is a kingdom dream, it will end in a kingdom boom. You must position yourself with a dream. What is your dream? What is your dream? How do you see yourself engaging in the advancement of the kingdom with your resources? Shout hallelujah. You must look at and begin to see kingdom dreams. Building churches, furnishing churches, providing equipment for churches, for the advancement of the kingdom of God. You must begin to dream big. But hear this, you dream big, but start from where you are. Genesis 13 verse 14 and 15, he said, look north, look south, look east, look west. All that you see I will give unto you, but look from where you are. So start from where you are. Start from where you are. The one who will build a church tomorrow will give a chair today. Start from where you are. There is a starting point. There are many people who claim to be waiting. Oh Lord, when you bless me, you will see. God said, I'm seeing now. Because what you have is a blessing. Are you doing anything with the blessing? Understand this today, that your present position is a test for your next level. What you do with today determines your tomorrow. So you must ensure that you are engaging with what God has put in your hand today, taking advantage of every opportunity for the advancement of the kingdom of God. Shout hallelujah. Hallelujah. I say shout hallelujah. Hallelujah. Number three is our worship offering. Our worship offering. The word of God declares in the book of Deuteronomy chapter 16 and verse 16 to 18. It said, when we appear before the Lord, we are not to appear before him empty. So our worship is not complete without us worshiping with our seed. Our giving is part of our worship. When we appear before the Lord, we come before him with our offerings in our hand as an avenue of worship. It is an avenue of worship. Proverbs chapter 3 verse 9 and 10. He said, honor the Lord with your substance and with the first fruit of your increase. And when you do that, what will happen? He said, your barns will be filled with plenty and your presses will burst with new wine. Your barns will be filled with plenty and your presses will burst forth with new wine. I like each one of us to understand, therefore, every time you come into God's presence, come into his presence with something in your hand at your level. We are not out to pose for God. God knows our level. Whatever our level is, come and honor him according to that level. You bring your seed and you lift it before the Lord, honoring him with it. As you are doing so, it causes your barns to be filled with plenty and your presses to begin to burst with new wine. 2 Corinthians chapter 9 and verse 10. The word of God declares to us there. It says, now he that ministers seed to the sower, both minister bread for your food and multiply your seed sown and increase the fruit of your righteousness. He ministers to you both seed and bread. Don't eat your seed or you eat the future. You must understand that there is both seed and bread. There is what you don't eat. There is what must be sown out of what God has put into your hand. If you look at the tuber of yam, the seed of the yam is the end of the yam. If you want to produce yam from the yam that you have, you must cut the end and plant it. But if you eat this yam from beginning to the end, all of it may be sweet, but you have eaten the future. Understand that every opportunity in God's presence is another opportunity to sow again. And you can't plant with God and lack tomorrow. You can't plant with God and lack tomorrow. I see somebody here today receiving a fresh outpouring of the giver's grace. If you believe it, say a louder amen.
4: Amen.
3: I said, if you believe it, say a louder amen.
4: Amen.
3: What are the fringe benefits of covenant practice? What are the fringe benefits of covenant practice? Number one, it averts curses. It averts curses. Genesis chapter 8, verse 20 to 22. When Noah gave his sacrifice unto the Lord, the curse was averted. God said, I will no longer curse the ground anymore for man's sake. By that act, the curse was averted. In this month, every curse hanging over any life shall be averted in the name of Jesus. Number two, it guarantees divine protection. Psalm 20 verse 1 to 3, it says that the Lord heard in the day of trouble, and the name of the God of Jacob do what? Defend thee. Send thee help from the sanctuary and strengthen thee out of Zion. He said, remember all thine offerings and accept thy burnt sacrifices. That was the trigger. So as we engage the covenant, we become candidates for divine protection. And when God becomes your defense, the enemy remains helpless. When God becomes your defense, the enemy remains helpless. Job chapter 22, verse 21 to 25. The word of God declares to us there. He said, acquaint now thyself with him and be at peace. Thereby good shall come unto thee. He said, now receive, I pray thee, the law from his mouth. So there's a law to engage. And lay up his word in thy heart. And what will happen as you do? If you return to the Almighty, you shall be built up and put iniquity far from your tabernacle. And what will happen as a result? You will lay up gold as dust and the gold of Ophir as the stones of the brooks. And the Bible says, and the Almighty shall be thy defense. And thou shalt have plenty of silver. When you engage the law of the covenant and you engage it, not only do you receive the blessing, but God becomes a defense against the envy of the enemy. Shout hallelujah.
4: Hallelujah.
3: I say shout hallelujah.
4: Hallelujah.
3: Every intended assault of the enemy against you shall be silenced.
4: Amen.
3: If you believe it, say a louder amen.
4: Amen.
3: I said, if you believe it, say a louder amen. Now, it's important that we are reminded that our greatest battle is against the powers of darkness. These are the forces at war against us that cannot be seen. The Bible tells us in the book of 2 Corinthians 10 and verse 3. It said, although we walk in the flesh, we do not war after the flesh. What are we warring with? Ephesians 6 and verse 12. We wrestle not against flesh and blood, but against principalities and powers, against the rulers of the darkness of this world, against spiritual wickedness in high places. What are we warring against? In Psalm 74 verse 20, it said, have respect to the covenant. It said, for the dark places of habitation of cruelty. So we are contending with forces that cannot be seen. We have an example concerning the children of Israel in the land of Egypt. All that we could see physically in Egypt was Pharaoh and the taskmasters. But behind it were the gods of Egypt. In the book of Exodus chapter 12 verse 12, the Bible says that I will pass through the land. I will smite the firstborn of the land of Egypt, both man and beast. And against the gods of Egypt, I will execute judgment. I am the Lord. When you look at the story of the children of Israel, in Exodus chapter 1 verse 8 to verse 11, you will see that the Bible tells us that there arose a Pharaoh, a king that knew not Joseph. And he began to tell the people, now let us deal shortly with them. Let us afflict them. Let us ensure that we put taskmasters over them. That was what could be seen physically. But there's something interesting that the Bible shows us in the book of in the book of Exodus chapter 2 verse 23. Look at this closely. It says, and it came to pass in the process of time that the king of Egypt, the one who started the affliction, the physical affliction, he said he died. You would think the children of Israel would begin to rejoice. But the Bible said they sighed because of the bondage. So bondage continued even though the king died. because there were gods on the land that had to be subdued. But when God arose in the book of Exodus 11 and verse 1 and said, I will now bring one more plague, one final judgment, and it will terminate the hold of the enemy. And we saw what happened. The Bible said all of the host of Egypt came out of Israel, came out of Egypt the self same day. The self same day. The affliction of 430 years was terminated in a moment. For somebody hearing me, today for you shall be that moment of escape. The God of this commission will arise in judgment on your behalf. In Isaiah chapter 63 and verse 4, look at what the word of God says. It says to us there that the day of vengeance is in my heart, because the year of my redeemed is come. The day of vengeance. So there is a day that secures the blessings of the year. The day of vengeance is in my heart, because the year of my redeemed is come. Today, as the prophetic words will be coming in your direction, every one of the hosts of the enemy, the forces of hell contending against your destiny, shall be caused to bow. In the name of Jesus Christ. The day is in my heart, because the year has come. God has already said concerning us that this is our year. This is our year. Our year of release. This is our year. It is the year that God has packaged for you and for me. Therefore, the day that will enforce the package of the year has finally come for you. As judgment rises against the adversary, they shall be silenced forever. Therefore, I'd like your heart to be open. As the prophetic words will be coming your way, begin to grab them and catch them, and you will step into your liberty. Lift your hand to heaven and give thanks to God for his word that you have received. Father, thank you for your word that has come my way. Blessed be your holy name. In Jesus' precious name we have prayed. Somebody believe, say aloud, amen. If you are here and you have not surrendered your life to Jesus, that is the starting point. No one can escape except they accept the way of salvation. Wherever you are not yet born again. You don't have a relationship with Jesus, a connection with Jesus. Wherever you are, this is your opportunity. I want to pray with you. I want to pray with you. I want to pray with you. Very quickly. You want to give your life to Jesus? You want to become a child of God? He's worthy of praise and worthy of glory. Also, there are those who are here who need to rededicate their lives to Jesus. Something has gone wrong somewhere. You know it in your heart. Nobody may know it, but inside your heart, you know you have lost connection with Jesus. It is not how he used to be before. And you want to return so that you can be restored. You want to rededicate your life to Jesus quickly. He's never tired of saving, never tired of delivering. Thank you, Lord. Thank you, Jesus. Blessed be your holy name. Hallelujah. Lift up your right hand as you pray this prayer after me from the depth of your heart. Say loud and clear, Lord Jesus, I come to you today as a sinner. I cannot help myself, but I know you died for me. On the third day, you rose again just to save me. Jesus, come into my life as my Lord and Savior. Take control of me from this day forward. I will follow you, no turning back. Thank you, Jesus, for saving me. In Jesus' name, amen. Keep your hand lifted. Father, thank you today for these precious ones. They have come today in response to your call. And we thank you, Lord, because no one comes to you that you ever reject. Thank you for accepting them. That the blessings of salvation answer in each one of their lives. Thank you, Father, and thank you, Lord. In Jesus' precious name we are praying. Amen and amen. Congratulations. It's a brand new day for you.
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2: 2026 prophetic timelines for the Winners family worldwide. We are in the last days, the days of fulfillment of biblical prophecies. Matthew 24 verse 35, Acts 3 verse 20 to 21, the days of supernatural church growth. Isaiah 2 verse 2 to 3, Micah 4 verse 1 to 2, the days of supernatural change of story. Zephaniah 3 17 to 20, Joel 2 23 to 27. Therefore, expect to see every prophetic agenda for this season fulfilled in your life according to your faith in the name of Jesus Christ. Amen. 1. 2026 shall be a year of open doors for all winners worldwide. Revelation 3 verse 7 to 8. God shall be opening new chapters to us, both as a church and as individuals, through the revelation of His Word. Isaiah 43 verse 18 to 19. 2 Corinthians 3 verse 18. As we continue to prove our love for God through delightsome obedience to His Word, supernatural doors shall continue to open unto us as individuals all through the year. John 14 21, Romans 8 verse 28, 1 Corinthians 2 verse 9. 2. In 2026, God shall be turning our mourning into dancing and our trials into testimonies. Psalm 30 verse 11. God shall set before us in the Winners family a feast of fat things and take away the veil covering our eyes for access. Isaiah 25 verse 6 to 8. Jeremiah 1 11 to 12. Jeremiah 5 verse 16. God shall wipe away all tears and swallow up death in victory as we hold fast to the word believing. Isaiah 14 verse 24. Romans 4, 17 to 21, Mark 9, verse 23. Number 3. 2026 shall be a year of access to divine secrets. Job 29, verse 4 to 11, access to divine secrets makes stars. Deuteronomy 29, verse 29, Genesis 41, 38 to 44, Psalm 25, verse 14, Job 29, verse 4. Engagement with divine secrets turned Abraham, Daniel, and Paul to generational peace-setting personalities. Genesis 22 verse 1 to 18, Daniel 2 verse 19 and verse 46, Ephesians 3 15 verse 8 to 11.

0: ways and his strange acts known in our midst, both as a church and individuals. Psalm 103 verse 7, Isaiah 28 verse 21 to 22, Isaiah 8 verse 18. But signs and wonders is provoked by prayers, as the apostles of Christ did, John 3 verse 8, Acts 4 29 to 33, Acts 5 12 to 13. Number 6. 2026 shall be a year of supernatural favor. Psalm 102 verse 13 to 15. Serving God and the interest of his kingdom as a priority shall pave way for fearful favor this year. Psalm 35 verse 27. Matthew 6 33. We have the following examples in scriptures of notable servants of God that experienced strange realms of favor. David, 1 Samuel 13 verse 14, 1 Chronicles 28 verse 4, Psalm 89 verse 20 to 24, Daniel 1 verse 8, verse 17 and verse 21, Daniel 6, 20 to 23 and verse 28, Paul, Romans 8 verse 35 to 39, 1 Corinthians 9 verse 16 to 17 and verse 20 to 22, Ephesians 3 verse 8. Number 7. 2026 shall be a year of open door order of church growth. Deuteronomy 1 verse 11. We are the last days, the days of supernatural church growth. Acts 2 verse 14 to 17. Micah 4 verse 1 to 2. Our churches shall be turned to cities without walls as we continue to reach out to the lost across our territories. Zechariah 2 verse 4 to 5, John 15 verse 16, Luke 14 verse 23. Finally, the Lord of hosts has sworn, saying, surely, as I have thought, so shall it come to pass, and as I have proposed, so shall it stand. Isaiah 14 verse 24, and blessed is she that believes, for there shall be a performance of those things which were told her from the Lord. Luke 1:25. Congratulations. Jesus is Lord.
1: Are you frustrated? 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
0: Ayak 2026, next level. 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

0: The testimony of Jesus is the spirit of prophecy. Testimonies are powerful. They have unlimited capacity to reproduce after the same desired shared testimony. So sit back, relax, stay focused, be purposeful, and let faith arise in your heart. Be blessed.
1: God fought my battle. After 2 years of employment in my organization, an opportunity was offered to train me outside the country. When the list came out, my name was removed. Later on, another opportunity came, and my name was again removed from the list by some cabal. I and my sister invoked God's vengeance on whoever was resisting our family. Supernaturally, I was asked to bring my documents. Put your hands together for the Lord. And my visa was prepared in a day. And I flew out of the country the following day. That same morning, my brother's long-awaited admission miraculously showed up. Thank God for breaking the chain of the enemy. The testifier is Kingsley I. You shall be the next to testify.
2: Our names are Christopher and Evelyn Okwelegbe. Today, 1st of May, is our 40th wedding anniversary. We have come to give glory to the Most High God that brought us out from the pit where there's no water and planted us on the solid rock that can never fail. To him alone be all the glory in the name of Jesus Christ. We started life, blossomingly, everything was doing very well. And along the line, the enemy struck. We lost 2 cars under 1 year to armed robbers. And the struggle just started from there. We are going down and down. Some brethren who were concerned about us, cancer, you need anointing to destroy whatever yoke that is working against you. And said, it's only winner that does anointing every month. 1996, May edition of a Breakthrough Summit, I attended that meeting. And I was rattled by what I heard. I said, where have I been all this while? And as we progressed and we hooked onto the commission and it kept on coming and everything started changing. And yet, 2006, we had an encounter that changed our story completely. It was in the service. And the bishop came to bring forth the word. And behold, I was the only one standing. He looked at me and pointed at me. It appears you want to go away. Don't leave this place. He left the altar, came and gave me a flyer and came to bring forth the word. And from that day, thereafter, challenges came and God just overturned everything. In 2013, by the provision of God, we gave out 2 of our daughters in marriage. Supply was available. And everybody is doing well. Our children, their spouses, our grandchildren, they are doing well. We have come to give glory to the Most High God.
1: Hallelujah!
3: Number 1, miracle job. I want to return all the glory to the God of Wonder Double, who has showed over time that he is not a man user, but a rewarder of them that serve him. I have been believing God for a change of levels in my career and for a better job altogether. I did not really participate fully during the first phase of the Wonder Double season. But when the second phase was announced, I decided to hold on to God according to the dictates of Matthew 6:33. When Papa said, if your position doesn't change in the midst of this season, then you are to blame. I was determined the more to engage God for my own change of position. I engage in series of personal outreaches, sometimes 2.5 hours each day. I also engage in praying kingdom advancement prayers at least 1 hour every night, mostly between the hours of 4 to 5 a.m., all through the Wonder Double season. To the glory of God, I have souls brought into the kingdom as proofs of my genuine engagement, and the God of Wonder Double honored his word in my life. Shall we give the Lord praise? Now I have my next level's miracle job. I have come to return all the glory to God, who has shown again that Matthew 6:33 is real. Kelechi Okolo is their testifier. Shall we celebrate God with a big clap of praise? Number two, surgery cancelled. Let's celebrate Jesus. I joined this commission in 2016, and ever since, I have been engaging in soul winning. From January 2018 till now, I have won 700 souls. Let us give the Lord a big clap. Recently, I fell sick and was scheduled for a surgical operation. But I stood on God's word in Exodus 23:25. I called on the God of Bishop David Oyedepo for my rescue, and he showed up according to his word, since I'm engaging in soul winning and I'm entitled to sound health. Let us give God praise. To the glory of God, right at the theater, the surgery was canceled. That clap can be bigger and better for Jesus, because I was supernaturally made whole and discharged. I am here to return all glory to God. The testifier is Johnny Uzowum.
0: We believe that you have been blessed by those testimonies. 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Jesus.

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2: Declaring the mist of the year 2026. Open door greetings in the name of Jesus Christ. Amen. As we all know, the month of June and July constitutes the mist of the year, with 5 months on either sides of the divide. Haggai 1 verse 1, Haggai 2 verse 1. We discover from scriptures that the mist of the year is ordained a season of spiritual awakening in God's agenda. As it is written, O Lord, revive thy work in the mist of the years. In the mist of the years make known. Habakkuk 3 verse 1 to 2 and verse 6. However, according to the book of Haggai, the spirit of God's people was stirred up in the month of June to begin to engage in the work of the Lord as a priority. Haggai 1 verse 1 to 14. And the outcome was an outbreak of earth-shaking revival in the month of July, ordained to make the glory of the latter house greater than the former. Haggai 2 verse 1 to 9. Therefore, the mist of the year is a season of revival which connotes, among others, a season of spiritual labor. Haggai 1 verse 14. A season of greater glory. Haggai 2 verse 1 and verse 6 to 9. A season of passionate pursuit after God and the interest of His kingdom. Habakkuk 3 verse 2. But what is the target of this mist of the year season? A season of supernatural breakthrough. Habakkuk 3 verse 4 to 6 and verse 17 to 19. Massive salvation and ingathering of souls into the church. Daniel 12 verse 3. John 15 verse 8. Cell growth and replication, where each cell is required to birth a minimum of one new cell within the season. Exodus 18 verse 21 to 24. Acts 5 verse 42. Every member is required to enter into a covenant of sacrificial dimension of stewardship towards this task. 2 Chronicles 15 verse 12 to 15. Psalm 50 verse 5. Psalm 126 verse 1 to 6. Individuals are to define their schedule of engagement on the prayer altar. Daniel 60 verse 10, Isaiah 66 verse 7 to 8, Matthew 6 verse 6 to 13, and verse 17 to 19. Each one should target at least one established soul both in the cell and in the church this season. Psalm 2 verse 8, 1 Corinthians 9 verse 20 to 22. We must keep our faith alive to secure the hand of God towards the realization of this prophetic agenda, both as individuals, WSF, and the church. Isaiah 53 verse 1, 1 Kings 8 verse 15, Matthew 9 verse 29. Therefore, in line with biblical timelines and by the prompting of the Holy Spirit, the period of 1st June to 31st July 2026 is declared a season of revival and spiritual awakening that will lead to explosive church growth and supernatural change of story for all engaging individuals. Remain ever blessed. Jesus is Lord.
3: Welcome to the month of July, the beginning of the second half of the year. Listen, this month, my God, who is too faithful to fail, will surprise you by doing new things in every department of your life. How do I know? The Bible says so. Revelation 21, 5, and I read, it says, Behold, I make all things new. Therefore, watch out, because beginning from this month, God will begin to make all things new in your life. New open doors, new opportunities, in every area, your health, your finances, your career, new ideas that will take you to new levels in life. And as that happens, remember that God, who has done this in your life, will make it permanent. Therefore, I curse every barrier on your path to these new things that God has in store for you. In the name of Jesus Christ, I command it to be clear out of the way. Congratulations. Happy new month to you. And always remember, God is too faithful to fail as I await your testimonies. Amen.
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6: I'll be sharing with you on why and how God blesses. I'd like you to be very sensitive. What you don't expect, you don't experience. What you don't desire, you don't deserve. So set yourself so you can see the salvation of your God. There are days and there are certain days. Nothing transforms like information, and nothing revolutionizes like revelation. Nothing transforms like information, and nothing intoxicates like revelation. Nothing transforms like information, and nothing revolutionizes like revelation. One word from the Lord can turn your world around. One word from the Lord can turn your world around. God has blessed us so tremendously today. The church is the only and the last hope of Africa. If the church fails, Africa is doomed eternally. I'd like you to be very sensitive, because the changer's anointing is coming on you here. Listen, I'll be sharing with you on why and how God blesses. If you don't know why, your access becomes a trial by error. Because wealth in the kingdom is not an achievement, it's an entrustment. Listen to this. Those are my words. He said, if you are not faithful in your righteous mammon, who shall commit to your trust the true riches? So it is entrusted. It is entrusted to accomplish the purpose of the entruster. Luke 16 verse 11. Wealth in the kingdom is entrusted to accomplish the purpose of the entruster. So you must understand the why of wealth. What is the reason that God blesses people? Why does he bless people? Please listen in the name of Jesus Christ. Because if God's word can't change your position, there is no more hope. God's word is the last hope for man's quest for a change of position. It is the word you receive that determines your ultimate worth. So listen very carefully. I'm working in that realm, and I'm privileged to be able to share with you the forces that empowers my access into that realm. Why and how God blesses. Spirit of God, breathe upon this army. Let your word position everyone to fulfill the end time mandate of the world changers that is upon the Latter Day Church. You know, he said in the last days, I'm going to position my church on the topmost of the mountains. I will position her above all hills, and all nations shall flow into her. That means the church will be the last hope of the end times. Isaiah chapter 2 verse 1 to 3. Micah chapter 4 and verses 1 and 2. Isaiah 2, 1 to 3 and Micah verses 1 and 2. He says, it shall come to pass in the last days that the mountain of the house of the Lord shall be exalted above all mountains and shall be established above all hills, and all nations shall flow into it. And one nation shall say to another, come and let us go to the mountain of the house of the Lord, that he may teach us. So information is the latter day's weapon for for the establishment of God's ultimate plan for the church. They will teach us his ways and we will walk in his path. For out of Zion shall proceed the law. Whether the devil likes it or not, the church will be in practical dominion before Jesus comes. We will be reigning in the nations before Jesus comes. The church of Christ will become the custodian of the destinies of nations. And I'm speaking to you as a prophet. That's why the earlier you position yourself for this awesome movement, the better for you. Why does God bless? Genesis chapter 12 and verse 1 to 3. The Lord said to Abraham, get thee out of thy country, and I will bless you, and thou shalt be a blessing. God blesses so as to make the blessed a blessing. You are blessed to be a blessing. So your commitment to being a blessing is what determines the level of blessing that can be entrusted into your life. You are not blessed to be a consumer. You are blessed to be a distributor. You are not blessed to be a eater. You are blessed to be a sower. And I will bless you, and thou shalt be a blessing. And I will bless him that blesses you, and whoso causes you, I will cause. And in thy seed shall all the families of the earth be blessed. God is saying, you are blessed principally to be a blessing. And the level of blessing that can ever be entrusted to you will be determined by your commitment to be a blessing. I will bless you, and thou shalt be a blessing. And he repeated that again and again. This is why many in the church are not really blessed. Because they are eaters of bread, they are not sowers of seed. And he gives bread to the eater and gives seed to the sower. And for bread, you have to go to collect every day. There is no reserve. I will rain manna from heaven, and I will give bread to you. And you will go every day to be collected. Because he gives bread to the eater. And it's a daily ration, daily ration, daily ration. But he gives seed to the sower. It's unlimited package. It's very important. You are blessed to be a blessing. See what God said in 2 Corinthians chapter 9 and verse 8. And God is able to make all grace abound towards you, so that you, having all sufficiency in all things, may abound unto every good work. So, his blessing is a responsibility. You are blessed to abound unto every good work, to invest in improving the livelihood of mankind. Invest in promoting the kingdom of God. Now please understand what I'm talking about. You are blessed to be a blessing. Until you are ready to be a blessing, you are not a candidate for his blessing. This is very important. We have reduced the prosperity message to a consumer system. You are blessed to be a blessing. And when you stop being a blessing, the blessing stops flowing. You are blessed to be a blessing, not a consumer. This is very important. He said, look to Abraham, your father, and to Sarah that bear thee. I called him alone and I bless him. I want to bless you too, but locate the way I bless Abraham, the reason for which I bless him, and you have committed me to bless you. That's what God said. He said, I will so bless you that I will turn your wilderness into Eden and your desert into the garden of the Lord. Only joy and gladness shall be had in you. Thanksgiving and the voice of melody. So you are blessed to be a blessing. Not just a blessing to your immediate local community, not just a blessing to your family, but a blessing to all the families of the earth. There is something about your destiny. There is something about your packaging. May you see it now. May you see it now. May you see it now. You can't have a heart for God and not have a heart for God's creation. You can't. In fact, your heart for God's creation is the only way to validate your heart for God. How can you say you love God whom you cannot see when you don't love men that you can see? It's so important. I'd like you to receive such a heart that is yearning to be a blessing day and night. A heart that is yearning to be a blessing day and night. And that will be enlarging your coast of blessing forever and forever. Everything that lives contributes to stay alive. The animals are never tired contributing carbon dioxide to the atmosphere. And the plants are never tired contributing contributing oxygen to the atmosphere. The animal gives out the carbon dioxide. The plants take it in and produces its food and gives out oxygen for the plant to take. And when any of them is tired of contributing, it dies. So when you are tired of being a blessing, the blessing from heaven stops. It stops. I can't forget this story I read many years ago in one of the zoos in America. And it talks about this elephant, and I've shared that before. This elephant is said to consume 140 pounds of straw a day. 140 pounds. But he excretes 100 pounds of manure daily. So he takes in 140, he discharges 100 pounds of manure. The only way to become a financial elephant is to discharge the way an elephant discharges. Otherwise, you may die as a sheep when you have the potential of an elephant. So your capacity to discharge is what determines how much is allocated to you. This is important. This is important. The reason why Africa is the way it is that we are constantly looking for where to collect from. The nations with cups in hand are begging around the west and the east, looking for where to consume from. It's vital. It's important. You are blessed principally to be a blessing. You are blessed principally to be a blessing. And until you are ready to be a blessing, you are not a candidate for his blessing. You will be gathering bread daily without any treasures in stock. You'll be living from hand to mouth because he gives to us our daily bread, waiting for us to see the light that will make us a distributor of bread to others. You are blessed principally to be a blessing. Can I hear your amen if you believe that? You are blessed principally to be a blessing. You are blessed principally to be a blessing. Why does God bless? He blesses you to be a blessing. And this blessing is in this order. One, he says, seek ye first the kingdom of God. And he's talking about seeking the promotion, the advancement of the kingdom of God. First. If you check Matthew chapter 6, it's a whole lot of parable about management of resources. Management of resources. Lay up your treasures in heaven, for wherever your treasure is, there your heart will be also. Don't bother about what to eat and what to drink. I have enough plan to cover up all for that. But seek ye first the kingdom of God with your resources and his righteousness, and all these things shall be added unto you. So you are blessed primarily to be a blessing to the kingdom. A blessing to the kingdom. Its resources is allocated to people who are committed to the promotion, the advancement of the kingdom of God. So only kingdom-minded people are entitled to his blessings. But seek ye first the kingdom of God. That's the order. You are called and blessed primarily to be a blessing to the kingdom. He said, yet once, and it is, and I will shake the heavens and the earth, the silver and the gold, they are mine. So what is God doing? He's looking for those who can be entrusted with his resources for the building of his kingdom, so he can begin to shake the earth. This is important. So kingdom-centered people, kingdom-addicted people, kingdom-crazy people, kingdom-committed people are God's priority for allocation of supernatural resources. This is important. Thank God for cars, thank God for houses. The people who flow in this supernatural dimension of prosperity, they don't call for those things. Those things are added to them. They don't even confess them. They are added to them. They don't pray for them. They are added as they go on. They seek ye first the kingdom of God. And we're growing up as young fellows. A lot of our friends will always gather together. What kind of car are you planning to buy? Buying a car was the ultimate of most people's goal then. Which kind of car are you thinking? And I remember one of my friends came to me, Brother David, what kind of car are you thinking of buying? I said, I'm not thinking of a car. I'm thinking of my mission to the world. What am I here to do? I don't think of cars, yet I have cars. What is in a car? But seek ye first. Budget the kingdom along in your budgeting for every year. Laying up your treasures in heaven, where the economic forces of the world cannot devour. You are called and blessed to be a blessing. And the priority is according to what I'm sharing with you. First, the kingdom of God. First, the kingdom of God. First, the kingdom of God. And secondly, the needy around you. The needy around you. He that giveth to the poor shall not lack. The needy. They are your covenant opportunity for enlargement. The needies around you are covenant opportunities for your economic enlargement. He that giveth to the poor shall not lack. Proverbs 28 and verse 27. He that giveth to the poor shall not lack, but he that hideth his face shall have many a curse. This is important. Jesus' bag never went empty because he was committed to the kingdom and committed to the poor. At his betrayal, and he told the man, Judas Iscariot, what thou doest, do it quickly. The disciples thought he wanted him to go and give something to the poor or to go and buy what they would need for the feast. He was addicted and committed to the well-being of the poor. And then you are blessed to impact the world. Come and say impact. Impact the world. Through various avenues that alleviate the sufferings of mankind. Industrialization, business establishments, job creating ventures. You are called to be a blessing to all the families of the earth. The kingdom is your first priority. The poor is your opportunity for enlargement. And practical investment aimed at alleviating the suffering of the masses is the way you give expression to the dimension of blessing that's coming on your life. This is so important. That's why God blesses. His resources are primarily for the promotion of his kingdom. The silver is mine and the gold is mine, saith God. And the poor are your covenant opportunities for economic enlargement and a commitment to the well-being of mankind through diversities of investments, job creations, is your expression of his blessings in your life, which provokes the release of more and more of it. Can I hear your loud amen? Receive that world changer's anointing in the name of Jesus. Receive that word changer's anointing in the name of Jesus. So you are blessed to be a blessing. First, to the kingdom of God. Secondly, to the poor around you. And thirdly, to impact your world through diversities of people-oriented investments. You know why this continent has stayed that poor? Because all of the money carried out by people, most monies belonging to people of this continent are stacked up in the West. Stacked up. If 50% of those resources return back to this continent, we will solve all the unemployment problems we have. We will reconstruct all of what we see today as collapse of infrastructures. You know what the Bible says? And they shall build the old wastes. They shall repair the wasted cities. They shall raise the former desolations, the desolation of many generations. So God's resources is for the transformation of the world. Can I hear your amen? Yes. For the transformation of the world, I have vowed to remain a major player in the battle for the reformation of this continent. I vowed to be a major player. Nothing must collapse in your nation anymore because you are there. Because you are there. You see, let me say this to you. It was in the heart of David to build God a house, and God put the money into his hand. Until it is in your heart to use it for his purpose, his resources will never reach your hand. It is first in your heart, and God commits himself to put it in your hand. It is in my heart to be a blessing to my world. So don't blame God for putting into my hand the resources to make it happen. If it's not in your heart, it will never reach your hand. It was in the heart of David to build God a house. And you know what the Bible said? Thou doest well that it is in thy heart. When it's in your heart to be a blessing, you always do well in life. You always do well in life. When it's in your heart to be a blessing, there are people here, all they have been a blessing to in their life is themselves, their wife, and their children. That's all. Nobody has benefited anything from them. Not even primary education assistance. That's why God is afraid to enlarge you. By enlarging you, it may enlarge your heart. And when your heart is enlarged, you are going on your way to the grave. God is afraid to bless you because you are not ready to flow out. You know why many businesses remain so small? The father, the mother, the first son, the second daughter, they are the only officials of the company. And God said, to make this a multinational is to kill all of them one day. So there is no point. Make them a local kiosk in the market and let them save their life to death. That's why you are scared to be a blessing. God is scared to bless you. He's afraid. He's afraid. I was in London one day and someone jumped on my neck from behind and I said, what about? He said, you don't know me. I said, I don't know you. He said, I was on your scholarship in Ife, University of Ife. I said, I don't know you. My wife and myself have been doing that crazy business for many years. By the number of people we have been privileged to send to school, we can't be poor till we die. They are good, we can't allow us to be poor. Please wake up! This family limited system is not going to fulfill your destiny. You are blessed to be a blessing. Listen, supernatural prosperity is for the transformation of nations. Transformation of nations. They shall build the old ways. Isaiah 61 verses 3 to 5. They shall repair the wasted cities. Everything that has wasted in our various countries and cities, it is our job to repair them. It's not working. It is our mission to make them work. God said to Abraham, as far as your eyes can see, I will give to you. What are you saying? You have been saying only your wife and your children. That's what you have been saying. Your old father and your old mother. That's why what God is putting in your hand cannot be more than what is required by that level. What are you saying? Are you saying a day when you will be putting money down to build churches? Are you saying a day when you are providing transportation for missionaries? Are you saying a day when you are building up orphanages to help the hopeless children? Can you see a day when you are putting up homes for old people that have nobody to care for them? Without a dream, destiny is doomed. Without a dream, destiny is doomed. I am not surprised at what God is doing today. I would have been surprised if he was not doing them. What are you saying? God cannot deliver beyond what you see. He said, look up to the north, the south, the east, and the west. All the land which thou seest, unto you will I give it. Unto you will I give it. Is somebody ready for enlargement here? Are you ready for enlargement here? Are you ready for enlargement here? You are blessed to be a blessing. You are blessed primarily to be a blessing. The two others are what we are used to. Why does God bless? God blesses to establish his covenant, the validity of his word, the integrity of his word. He said that I may establish to you the covenant that I swear to your fathers as it is this day. He blesses us to establish the integrity of his covenant. Number three, why does God bless? He blesses to make you enjoy his glory while on earth. He said, charge them that are rich among you, not to be high-minded, nor trust in certain riches, but in the living God, who gives us all things richly to enjoy. He gives us all things richly to enjoy. 1 Timothy chapter 6, verse 17 to 19. He gives us all things richly to enjoy. So you are blessed to be a blessing. You are blessed so that God can establish his covenant. You are blessed so you can enjoy his grace while on earth. I see every pressure on your life deflated from now. Can I hear your living amen if you are there? How does God bless? In what way and through what channels does he deliver his blessings? How many of you want to know that? Do you want to know that? How does God bless? Please listen to this. Your giving triggers the following events in the heavenlies. Every of God's blessing is released first through divine direction. He directs you in which way to go. There is a place called there. Get thee out of here. I have something unusual for you. Come into here. This is where I've packaged it. The first man God brought out to bless, he directed him to where the blessing is waiting. So your giving, first and foremost, provokes divine direction. And divine direction is what sets the pace for supernatural prosperity. The Lord is my shepherd. I shall not want. He maketh me to lie down on green pastures. He refreshes my soul. He prepareth a table before me in the presence of my enemies. Though I walk through the valley of the shadow of death, I shall fear no evil. For thou art with me. Thy rod and thy staff, they comfort me. Surely, goodness and mercy is following me as I'm following your leading. Please listen very carefully. God releases his blessings first through the release of divine direction. You are divinely directed into realms of supernatural prosperity. There are many Nigerians now that are worse than slaves in Europe and America. Their experience is worse than what our forefathers experienced during the slave trade. They have been misguided. They have been misdirected by the devil. So they can be tormented and be disgraced. But when the Lord is your shepherd, he said, you shall not want. He will make you to lie down on green pastures. In spite of your enemies, he will prepare a table before you. Your cup will be running over when everybody's running dry. This is important. In Jeremiah chapter 2, verse 13 to 17, he said, my people have committed two evils. They have forsaken me the fountains of living water, and they have made for themselves cisterns, broken cisterns that cannot hold water. And they became victims of life. Why? Because they forsook me when I led them by the way. When I led them, they ignored my leading. They followed their own desires. Why do we need this leading? The Bible says, there's a way that seemeth right unto a man, but the end thereof are the ways of death. Proverbs 14:12. Proverbs 16:25. That's why you need this leading. Jesus never lacked. He said, I can of my own self do nothing. As I hear, so I follow. And my judgment is true. It's leading. It's leading. God, by his hand, will begin to direct every step of your life from henceforth. He said, whatever I lead him to do, it shall prosper. It shall prosper. The Lord said to Abraham, get out. And he said to him, you shall not go down to Egypt. He told the man Isaac, you will not go down to Egypt because of this famine. Stay here. Stay here. And the man worked strong. He went forward until he became very great. And the Philistines envied you. Before the devil sends you out of where they will envy you to where they will pity you, may you be helped by God. Isaac said, look, I can't stand this famine. I'm going. God said, if you go, your destiny goes. If you go, your destiny goes. If you go, your destiny goes. Your destiny will not be gone for nothing. All our covenant fathers were divinely guided into supernatural prosperity. So when you give, and God opens the windows of heaven, what comes out is showers. And showers implies the Holy Spirit. And the Holy Spirit is our principal guide. Our principal guide. Our principal guide. Our principal guide. You will not miss his place for you in Jesus' name. He said, as a bird wanders away from his nest, so is a man that wanders away from his place. He becomes vulnerable to every vulture. So your giving qualifies you for divine direction. Your tithing opens your heaven and the anointing comes down. And the ministry of the Holy Spirit is principally to guide us. It's our master guide in the journey of life. I hope that is understood. I have been guided consistently. And every guidance led to extra abundance. Every guidance moved into another dimension of prosperity. You will be guided from this day in the name of Jesus. Listen to this, very important. The next channel through which God blesses his people is through divine ideas. What do I call it? What do I call it? What do I call it? What do I call it? What do I call it? What do I call it? Divine ideas. Supernatural ideas. Because when the windows of heaven opens, what comes out is rain. And rain is a symbol of the Holy Spirit. And one of the vital means of the Holy Spirit is to quicken our understanding. You are imparted with supernatural intelligence. You possess wisdom, understanding, and light like the wisdom of the gods. You are able to create beauty in the midst of crisis. You are imbued with supernatural creativity. Because the Bible says in Isaiah chapter 11 verse 3, he said the Spirit of God shall make him of quick understanding. It will make him supernaturally smart. It will make him supernaturally intelligent. He will become supernaturally resourceful. He will be baptized into divine creativity. Watch it. By your hand, God will recreate your communities. By your hand, God will recreate your nations. By your hand, God will recreate your nations. Listen to this. How did Jacob escape the house of Laban? Through divine ideas. Through divine ideas. Genesis chapter 30 and verse 47 to 43. through divine ideas. He made stripes on polar trees, put them in the water troughs, and made the animals to obey before the trees, and they brought forth striped sheep. And in no time, he spoiled the house of labor. Through divine ideas, there will be supernatural transfer of wealth to the body of Christ. Can I hear your loud amen? This is very important. He said in Joel chapter 2, verse 23 to 25, I gave you the former rain moderately, but I will cause to come down for you the rain. Joel 2, 23 to 25, I will cause to come down for you the rain, the former rain and the later rain in the same month. And the floor shall be full of wheat, and the vat shall overflow with new wine and oil, and I will restore to you. I will restore to you the years that the caterpillar has eaten, the palmer worm, my great army which I sent unto you. Through the outpouring of divine ideas, there is supernatural restoration of human dignity. Supernatural restoration of human dignity. There is an outpouring of divine ideas that will become your continuous portion. You will never run idea dry again in your life. As a consistent tither, your heaven stays open and the showers keep pouring. And as the showers keep pouring, divine direction keeps showing up and divine ideas keep taunting you up. That is God's plan. Divine ideas. Divine direction shows you what to do. Divine idea shows you how best to get it done. How best to get it done. How best to get it done. The entire Canaan land estate has no contractor at work. The entire facilities here is built in-house. And by that method, more than 30% of the cost is saved. More than 30% of the cost is saved. Now you understand what I'm saying? And quality is delivered according to the timing that is available. You will not lack ideas for maximum profiting again. What then comes? The third channel through which God blesses us is through divine favor. What do I call it? Divine favor. So a combination of divine direction, divine ideas, and divine favor makes you a living wonder. A living wonder. A living wonder. A co-creator with God. A pace setter. A trailblazer. A pathfinder. That's what you become. People have always been waiting for someone to come and give them 10 naira, $1, $50, and they keep testifying all around. That is just a dimension of his blessings. His blessings begins with divine direction, coupled with divine ideas, and the lowest ebb of it is divine favor. All those ones provoke divine favor because of their effect. I'd like you to believe God for something. He said, and whatsoever he doeth, he shall prosper. So you must know what right thing to do. God, lead me into that thing where my prosperity is waiting. You are doing something now. Lord, lead me to any other thing that is holding my next dimension of prosperity. And then your giving entitles you to divine ideas. And divine favor brings you out from wherever you may have been. He said, thou shalt arise and have mercy upon Zion, for the time to favor her. Yea, the set time is come. How? For thy servants taketh pleasure in thy stones. That's the reason. Until you favor God's program, you are not entitled to God's favor. It is your favoring God's program that entitles you to God's favor. Are you committed to favoring God's program? Then you are a candidate for his favor. For thy servants taketh pleasure in her stones, and favor the very dust thereof. Therefore, the heathen shall fear the name of the Lord, and all the ends of the earth thy glory. For when the Lord shall build up Zion, he shall appear in his glory. Psalm 102, verse 13 to 16. That is what qualifies you for divine favor. Your commitment to favoring the program of God on earth entitles you to God's favor wherever you turn. Something is speaking in your life now. This is why God blesses, and that is how God blesses. He blesses you to establish his covenant. He blesses you to make you a blessing. And he blesses you so you can impact your world. He blesses you to impact your world. He blesses you to impact your world. And he blesses you through first divine direction, showing you what to do. Divine ideas, showing you the supernatural best way to doing it. And then divine favor to make it bring results. Your life will never lack results again. Can I hear your loud amen? Let me close by saying, the Church of Christ has the onerous duty to rebuild Africa. Who will rebuild Africa? Who will rebuild Africa? Who will rebuild Africa? The poverty mentality of our political leaders will make it impossible. For as a man thinketh in his heart, so is he. The satanic inclinations of many people in power makes it impossible. The situation in Africa will take God. And that means it will take God's people practical involvement, practical commitment for a change of position. It is resting on our shoulders. Captains of industry are rising from here. Job creators, an army of job creators are rising from here. An army of reformers in every nation on this continent, they are rising from here. Listen, it is your turn. It is your turn. It is your turn. It is your turn. It is your turn. It is your turn. It is your turn. It is your turn. Let me say this. Supernatural prosperity is a reality. Canaan land is a living proof that supernatural prosperity is a reality. Your life and testimony.

If you will be willing to do what he says, your wine has finished. But he said, whatever he tells you to do, do it. You have your last meal in your hand. He said, whatever he tells you to do, do it. That is a change of story for someone here. It was in the heart of David to build God a house. It was in his heart. What is in your heart for the kingdom of God? What is in your heart for your nation? What is in your heart for this continent? What is in your heart for the body of Christ? What is in your heart? What is in your heart? Until it's in your heart, God cannot put it in your hand. Until something changes within you, nothing changes around you. Until you break off that family limited circle, God cannot enlarge your coast. Your testimony should be how many people God has used you to be a blessing to now. How many people are in your employment now? What is your projection for next year? That should be your testimony now. What is in your heart? That is what determines what God places in your hand. Do you know what has turned us to liabilities as a people? We refuse to accept responsibility. Listen to this. Who identified edible foods for our forefathers? Who did? They themselves. They were great scientists. They carried out experiments to identify which food is edible and which one is poisonous. Who taught them how to build houses? Were they not living in houses before the white man came? They accepted responsibility, so they enjoy creativity. They accepted responsibility, so they enjoyed creativity. Necessity is supposed to be the mother of invention, but it has become the mother of our frustration. Necessity is supposed to be the mother of invention, but it has become the mother of our own frustration. There is no foreign technology in this construction. And this size is not found anywhere else in terms of steel spannage. It's not found anywhere else till now. Did you understand what I'm saying? A church in America came to copy this. A church from America came to copy this construction. Now, listen. Listen. Until we accept responsibility as a people, we may die as liabilities. So wake up! It doesn't have to be white to be right. It doesn't have to be white to be right. It doesn't have to be white to be right. It doesn't have to be white to be right. It doesn't have to be white to be right. There is a change of story for someone here. If you are not saved, you cannot be a seed of Abraham. That means you have no restoration rights. If you are not born again, you have no restoration rights in redemption. And if you are not a believer, you cannot be listed as one of the end time saints. That means you have no restoration rights whatsoever. Everyone today that is not born again yet, this is your opportunity to escape for your life and enjoy the beauty of eternity right here. If you are there, you want to be saved today, you want your sins to be forgiven you, you want to become a child of the living God, you want to become a joint heir with Jesus Christ, please, I'd like to pray with you. God bless you. God bless you. Everyone that wants to give his or her life to Christ, I pray with you right there where you are, in the name of Jesus. This is your chance for a change of story. Jesus' arms are wide open. He wants to receive you right now. This is your chance to escape from the horrors, devastations of this wicked world. It's your chance to make the list of the book of life. Also, there are people here who need to rededicate their life to Christ. Perhaps maybe you are once saved. Things were going great. At the time, you got disenchanted, challenges of life, and then you just got disconnected and your spiritual root is dried up. Every time you listen to the word, let's hope it's true. Let's hope it's true. It's because you are disconnected. Every such one that wants to reconnect back to God, I'd like to pray with you. You want to rededicate your life to Jesus? God bless you. God bless you. God bless you. You want to rededicate.

dedicate your life to Jesus, the same God who has helped me and has helped several thousands in this church will help you also. Glory to God. Please bow your head first and lift up your right hand to the Most High God and pray this prayer of faith after me. I will experience a dramatic change in your life. Say with me, Lord Jesus, I open my heart to you today. Come into my heart, Lord Jesus. Forgive me my sins. Wash me with your blood. I believe you died for me. On the third day you rose again, that I might be justified. Right now, I believe I am forgiven, I'm justified, I'm saved, I'm born again, I'm a child of God. Thank you, Jesus, for receiving me. Thank you, Jesus, for restoring me. And thank you, Jesus, for saving me. Now I know I am born again. I'm a child of God. I am free from the power of sin to serve the living God. Thank you, Jesus, for saving me. Amen. Keep those hands up as I pray over you. Father, I pray over these precious lives. Your power and your grace has drawn them. Let the same power and grace preserve them. I pray that today marks that turning point of belonging for your life. May all things become new in your life. May you become an embodiment of the validity of new life. In the name of Jesus Christ, so shall it be. I cover every one of you with the precious blood of Jesus against all satanic assault. In Jesus' precious name. Amen. You are blessed.

Bishop David Oyedepo has just placed in your hands the keys to walking in all-round dominion over life's challenges. The end has finally come to your struggles. Welcome to your new beginning. 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Jesus is Lord.

0: The testimony of Jesus is the spirit of prophecy. Testimonies are powerful. They have unlimited capacity to reproduce after the same desired shared testimony. So sit back, relax, stay focused, be purposeful, and let faith arise in your heart. Be blessed.
1: Number one, total turnaround. I give all the glory to the God of my father, Bishop David Oyedepo, for turning my mourning into dancing again and restoring unto me double in all my ways. I left this church for no reason for several years after our marriage. We suffered stagnation and nothing seemed to be working. Early this year, I told my husband we needed to go back to our source for covering. I came back fully, very battered, with no beauty to be desired. Bishop always says that if nothing happens to you in 3 months, you can leave. I told myself that I won't leave, but I will follow all given instructions and set myself for my miracles. I keyed into soul winning, bringing souls to church as if all my life depends on it, and with conviction that this is my opportunity to escape. I participated vigorously and set a particular time to pray kingdom prayers. In July, which is the third month that I came back from a place where I have been rejected, not only rejected, condemned, and insulted, I was called back, and before I could talk, I was offered what I was asked for initially, even with a car. Is somebody celebrating Jesus? A driver and other benefits. Almost all other things I wrote down has been done. I was also stricken with a rather strange illness a very few years back that dried me up almost to the bones. Now, I have been made whole and my drastically lost weight fully restored. Hallelujah. Celebrate Jesus. I return all the glory to my wonderful God, and the testifier is Temi Oba. Number two, financial favor via Wonder Double Agenda. I joined this commission by divine revelation. After I joined, I enrolled at the Word of Faith Bible Institute, Wolfby. During the Wonder Double Prophetic Agenda in June and July, my family and I engaged in soul winning. We won 53 souls through the preaching of the word in various places. Are you clapping? Clap better for Jesus. In various places, such as our vicinity, in the bus, marketplaces, and everywhere I went. In August, I engaged in 3 days prayer and fasting. During the fast, I presented my scorecard and told God, it is time for me to be paid. While the bishop prayed for all engaging winner, he prophesied that it shall be a new beginning for everyone who engaged with all their heart. On Monday, I was led to share a business idea with my friend. Surprisingly, he transferred 1 million naira into my account to start the business. Hallelujah. And all that is needed to start the business was supernaturally made available. I thank God for his faithfulness over my life. And the testifier is Alexander Paul Adejo.
2: Praise the Lord. We are Engineer Mrs. Uche Okugo, prophetically called Mother and Father of Nations. We bring you Calvary greetings from Toronto, Canada. We are here to return glory to God for breaking 9.5 years of barrenness and waiting on the Lord for the fruit of the womb. When we were relocated from Nigeria, we drove to Canaan land that very day on our way to the airport. And we said, if God has ordained the trip, that we will meet Papa. As God will confirm it, we met Papa and he laid his hands on us and he said, go with God's favor, possess the land, manifest greatly and comfort with great testimonies. Before the relocation, medical reports showed that my husband had azoospermia. That means there was zero or no sperm counts. On one of the visits to the doctors abroad, they said they were going to carry out a medical procedure on my husband to investigate. That was around Shiloh 2019. Normally, we take vacations during Shiloh to fully partake. And then we told the doctors to hold off the surgery, that we were going to the giver of sperm, the changer of stories, the one who can make every impossible possible. We connected to Shiloh 2019, and we told God that if you will change our story, we will come to this exalted altar, and we will share the testimony to the glory of your name. We have always obeyed instructions, and we prayed for people believing for the fruit of the womb. And the very next day, we went back to the hospital to carry out the test. From zero sperm count that they have been seeing for years, they saw sperm. My brethren, our God is too faithful to fail. This is the first evidence of the testimony. His name is Samuel, which means God heard. His name is Chimamanda. My God never fails. I have come here to fulfill our vow, to say, God, thank you. Praise the Lord.
3: Hallelujah. Delivered from suicide. Give the Lord a big clap of praise. My life had been miserable, jobless, fruitless, and frustrating. This was because my mother, who was an Alaja and idol worshiper, wanted me to join her, being the first son in serving a idol, and I refused. She then decided to make my life unbearable for me with her charm. I lost my job, my wife left me, after several miscarriages and nothing was working. Out of frustration, I decided to commit suicide and die. But on my way, one pastor in Antony met me and ministered to me. He told me my life would change if I gave my life to Christ. I became interested and I gave my life to Christ. Are we celebrating Jesus? Thereafter, he prayed for me that every obstacle in my life will give way. I came to this church and was given the new convert pack, which I took home. On getting home, my aunt, whom I stayed with, refused to let me in when she saw the pack with Papa's picture on it. Hallelujah. She said it will spoil something here. Immediately, my mother called and said she had a dream where she saw Papa telling her to let my people go. Come on, celebrate Jesus. She also said, they have snatched me from her hand. Today, I am no more jobless. God has blessed me with a job of a supervisor. I thank the God of Papa for saving me from committing suicide. The testifier is Karim Onakoya.
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0: Chapter 3, The Carpenters. Then lifted I up mine eyes, and saw, and behold, four horns. And I said unto the angel that talked with me, What be these? And he answered me, These are the horns which have scattered Judah, Israel, and Jerusalem. And the Lord shewed me four carpenters. Then said I, What come these to do? And he spake, saying, These are the horns which have scattered Judah, so that no man did lift up his head. But these are come to fray them, to cast out the horns of the Gentiles, which lifted up their horn over the land of Judah, to scatter it. Zechariah 1:18-21. The horns in this scripture represent the acts of the wicked. The horns were there to scatter the people, so that none of them is able to raise his head. Hitherto, the devil had loaded the church with dangerous doctrines that terminate in mediocrity. All the people had to show for their Christianity were pious looks. The saying, as poor as church rat, was a common adage. The church became a committee of humiliated men. Consequently, everybody despised and began to look at the church with pity. Every time God wants to bring about a change, he raises men to scatter what the devil is doing. The carpenters here are human instruments who have come to terrify the horns. God sent me. Moreover, he called for a famine upon the land. He broke the whole staff of bread. He sent a man before them, even Joseph, who was sold for a servant, whose feet they hurt with fetters. He was laid in iron. Until the time that his word came, the word of the Lord tried him. The king sent and loosed him, even the ruler of the people, and let him go free. He made him lord of his house and ruler of all his substance, to bind his princes at his pleasure and teach his senators wisdom. Israel also came into Egypt, and Jacob sojourned in the land of Ham, and he increased his people greatly and made them stronger than their enemies. Psalm 105:16-24. Every time calamity is at the door, God sends tried, tested, and proven people for the purpose of redeeming his own people. Joseph said, God sent me here to preserve life. You thought you sent me. No, God sent me here. God says, I am the Lord, I change not. Every time there was an impending calamity, God had always prepared people whom he sent for the rescue of his people, to preserve them in famine. The Bible says, Behold, the eye of the Lord is upon them that fear him, upon them that hope in his mercy, to deliver their soul from death and to keep them alive in famine. Psalm 33:18-19. The Lord knoweth the days of the upright, and their inheritance shall be forever. They shall not be ashamed in the evil time, and in the days of famine they shall be satisfied. Psalm 37:18-19. God will always send whosoever he wills for the rescue of his people. With all humility, I boldly tell you that God sent me to preserve life, because a whole staff of bread is breaking before our very eyes. I remember very clearly in 1987, I was in the United States of America for a meeting when the Lord said to me, Get down home quick and make my people rich. They were very strong, compelling, and powerful words. So I abandoned everything I was doing, canceled all my engagements, and rushed down home immediately. God showed me something from 2 Corinthians 6:10. As poor, yet making many rich, as having nothing, and yet possessing all things. This scripture gave me courage. The Lord told me, even though you don't look rich, just go and do what I say you should do. No matter how you look, just go and do what I say. I will prove it. Friend, God sent me for your rescue so that you might be preserved in this impending great famine. That is, this global economic recession. I do believe that you are going to partake of the fullness of this commission. You must diligently hearken to the voice of the Lord your God and observe to do whatever he commands you through my mouth. Then the Lord your God will set you on high above all nations of the earth. It is your God that will set you up. No devil can challenge you. When God stretches forth his hand, who can turn it back? When it lifts up, who can let down? The Bible says, Believe in the Lord your God, so shall ye be established. Believe his prophets, so shall ye prosper. 2 Chronicles 20, verse 20. Who confirmeth the word of his servant and performeth the counsel of his messengers? Isaiah 44, verse 25. You are not programmed to partake in this famine. You are not destined to be a victim. When Jesus came, he knew his commission and declared it very clearly. I say this over and over again. God sent me. He said, go and make my people rich. That is an assurance that wherever I stand, poverty must not survive. Not because I am anything in myself, but because there is a commission that God has committed to back up. That is the reason we shed tears of joy when we see things happen, because they don't come out of human strength, but out of a divine backup. How is it that hands are laid on somebody's head and everything about him just experiences a turnaround? It has nothing to do with the hand. It is God backing up the commission. Poverty is not permitted to survive wherever this commission is represented. Recently, I was in Ethiopia for a seminar. The Holy Ghost spoke to me that there was a plague of poverty upon the nation. When I got to Ethiopia, I anointed the ground. I cursed poverty there and then. I said, beginning from this church, Lord, turn the destiny of this nation. After I taught the people, God wants you to prosper. Stop seeing yourself as poor. The offering multiplied by three. Friend, I am under an obligation to declare to you what the voice of the Lord has spoken to me. I am here for a revolution. We are not here trying to minister to people. We are here to establish a turnaround for them. In Zechariah 1 verse 17, God said, cry yet, saying, thus saith the Lord of hosts, my cities through prosperity shall yet be spread abroad. Now that he has commissioned us to spread abroad, it is a proof that he has destined us to prosper. What you will begin to experience as you anchor your faith on this commission will make you a surprise to yourself. Like the carpenters mentioned in Zechariah 1 verse 21, this ministry is a terror to the kingdom of darkness. Sometime last year, someone in the occult got saved in our church in Ibadan. Few days before then, God had shown him a church in his dream and told him that there he would be given a gift. On his way to visit his family some days later, his car broke down right in front of the church signpost on the expressway. As he looked at the signpost, it struck him that that was the same church shown him in his dream. He set out in search of the church. After three discouraging hours, he found the place, went in just at the tail end of the service, and gave his life to Christ. Other members of the cult, which he belonged to in Lagos, later called him to threaten him for humiliating us before these Jesus people. After he got saved, he told the pastor all that he had in his house, all his altars and occultic junk. The pastor told him to anoint where he kept all those things. A few days later, his house caught fire and only the anointed place where the junk were kept got burnt. The occult people got so enraged and built a ritual coffin for him. They called him and said to him, in 3 days' time, you will be a dead man. He boldly said to them, the God of Bishop Oyedepo shall fight you. The coffin you have built for me, you shall be buried in it. 2 days later, the head of the occultic group died mysteriously. Friend, there are God's carpenters on the earth. Their mission is to terrify the wicked and stop them from oppressing the innocent. Friend, power past power. I am glad to let you know that there is no witch or wizard that can overturn your destiny in God as long as you take the things that God is speaking to you through me seriously. We are here to stop the devil. The richest men in this nation will come out of the church. This is because I am sent by God with this commission. And the husbandman that laboreth must be first partaker of the fruits, 2 Timothy 2 verse 6. As long as you will labor to follow the dictates of this commission, you will be the first partaker of the fruits. I am glad to tell you that the four carpenters are for the four corners of the world. We have men commissioned to terrify the kingdom of darkness and rescue God's people from bondage. Men sent by God to stop the pharaohs of this world and say to the Red Sea, enough is enough. That is what we are doing. You must erase the mentality that the enemy is responsible for your not going forward. A woman testified that she anointed her house, and when fire came, it could not engulf the place. It was the power of God that quenched the fire. I have said all these to establish your liberty. It is not possible for the enemy to stop you when you are under the ministry of the carpenters. The time for the open manifestation of the sons of God is here. Malachi 3 verse 18 says, Then shall ye return and descend between the righteous and the wicked, between him that serveth God and him that serveth him not. It is happening already. Now is the time when the world will begin to envy the church. It has begun already. What the world struggles to touch, we don't even give a thought to get, nor do we even lift a finger before it comes. That is the reason they will come to us and say, Teach us his ways and we'll walk in his paths. I am sent for your rescue, not because I am better than you are. I am only commissioned to do what I am doing. Whatever God has commissioned, he is committed to perform. We are in the midst of a commission that represents plenty. We have no part with lack. God has sent me like he sent Joseph to preserve life in a time when destruction has become imminent and finances are holding multitudes captive. No one under this ministry is permitted to be poor nor programmed for affliction. God told me, go and stop the tears of mankind. I heard him very well. God sent me for your financial rescue. Every church where I have ever ministered, whether I teach healing or minister on divine protection by the mystery of this commission, such churches flourish. Come into the grand design of God for escape. God has marked out a strategy for escape. The prophet Elijah visited the widow of Zarephath. He told her, I bring you a way of escape. Make for me first what you wanted to make for you and your son, and you will never lack throughout this famine. She embraced this way of escape and entered into the ark of mysterious supplies. God's program for man is always executed by men whose faithfulness have been proved by God in a particular area for which the men are being sent. I am sent for your rescue.
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2: Gateways to financial fortune. Job 22 and verse 21. Acquaint now thyself with God, and then you'll be at peace. Thereby shall good come unto you. Good is coming your way. Yes. Receive, I pray thee, the law from his mouth, and lay up his words in your heart. Receive the law that will bring about this agenda in your life, and lay up his words in your heart. Engage with this law according to the rules that guide it. Then, if thou return to the Almighty, you come out of your way to his way, you surrender your will to his will, that shall be built up, and that shall put iniquity far from your tabernacle. Then shall thou lay up gold as dust, that's fortune, and the gold of Ophir as the stone of the brook. Yea, the Almighty shall be thy defense, and thou shalt have plenty of silver. That lays out, in very clear terms, God's agenda of financial fortune and how to assess it. In verse 29, when men shall say there's a casting down, then you shall begin to say there's a lifting up, and it shall save the humble person. If you humbly accept the law that launches men to the realm of financial fortune and engage the law according to the rules laid out in scriptures, then you shall lay up gold as dust and the gold of Ophir as the stones of the brook. Yea, the Almighty will defend his blessings in your life against all assaults of the wicked, and that shall command plenty of silver. That's God's agenda. 3 John verse 2, I wish above all things that thou mayest prosper and be in health, even as thy soul prospers. God's will is for you and I to prosper, not only spiritually, but also materially. In the name of Jesus Christ, welcome to this era of financial fortune in your life. Yeah. Can I hear your loudest amen? Yeah. So we shall be looking at gateways to financial fortune as our teaching series for the month. Gateways to financial fortune. The way of peace they know not. They've made crooked paths for their feet. Those who walk therein shall not know peace. So that is the way to every provision of scriptures. Any shortcut will create crisis. The way of peace they know not. They made for themselves crooked paths. Those who walk therein shall not know peace. There is the way to prosperity, the way to financial fortune. We must crave to discover it and engage with it. The revelation of the word is likened to a key. In Luke 11:52, talking about the lawyers of those days, said, "Woe unto you lawyers who have taken away the key of knowledge." Knowledge is key to any door you want to see open. The knowledge of the truth is the key to any door you desire to open. This month, we'll be exploring the key to a world of financial fortune. Please pay attention. Pay attention. Financial Holocaust is on the way. God's end time prophetic agenda shows it. There shall be famines in diverse places. Economic drought is ravaging the face of the earth today, and we know it in this part of the world also. That's why an understanding of the way out is very vital. We discover that God empowers his people for wealth on the platform of his covenant. Deuteronomy 8 and verse 18. Thou shalt remember the Lord your God, he said, I give thee power to get wealth, that he may establish his covenant. So God empowers his people for wealth on the basis of his covenant. Not your opinion, not your idea, not my idea, his covenant. Why Revelation unveils this heritage? It is engagement with the terms of that covenant that secures its realization. It's not enough to know what it is, or what it offers, but to know what it takes to take delivery. In the name of Jesus, I curse the root of spiritual ignorance in this regard. May everyone's eyes be opened afresh to the reality and the demands for access. In the name of Jesus. In the name of Jesus. In the name of Jesus. Empowerment for wealth delivers on the platform of his covenant. And it is that kind of wealth that stands the test of time. We live in a world of ups and downs, but from today, it will be ups and ups for you. Amen. You never know a backward trend anymore in your life. Amen. The Bible recognizes two kinds of riches: true riches and false riches. If you are not a favor in your righteous mammon, who shall commit to your trust the true riches? Luke 16:11. What about true riches? It makes rich and has no sorrow. That's the kind you are walking into. You won't know sorrow anymore in your life. You won't know depression anymore in your life. For his blessings makes rich and it has no sorrow. And he delivers blessings on the basis of his covenant. So when you are empowered for wealth on the basis of his covenant, it secures it. No sorrows. In Job 22 and verse 25, he said, "The Lord shall be thy defense, and thou shalt have plenty of silver." So true riches guarantees prosperity with security. That's what you are having. He said, "Bring all the tithes to the storehouse, that they may meet my house. Prove me now herewith. If I will not open you the windows of heaven and pour you out your blessing. And I will rebuke the devourer for your sake." The blessings of God shuts the door against devourers. That's the one you are walking into. Beyond that, covenant wealth secures one's generations after him. Like we saw in Abraham, God saw a blessing on him that covered his generations after him. And he said, "In thy seed shall all the families of the earth be blessed in their generations." What a blessing. In Psalm 112 verse 1 to 3, the word says, "Praise ye the Lord, blessed is the man that feareth the Lord, that delights integrity in his commandment. His seed also shall be met upon the earth. The generation of the oppressed shall be blessed. Wealth and riches shall be in his house, and his righteousness endures forever." So it's a forever blessing. When you are empowered for wealth on the basis of the covenant, it's a forever blessing as long as you stay in it. Can I hear your amen? Amen. What about false riches? "Wealth gotten by vanity shall diminish." Proverbs 13:11. "But he that gathers by labor shall increase." False riches don't last. They vanish away with time. Not only that, in Zechariah chapter 5 and verse 1 to 7, it said, "The curse of the Lord is in the house of the thief." Verse 5. "The curse of the Lord is in the house of the thief." So there are cursed blessings. False riches are cursed blessings. Now look at what he said in Jeremiah 17 and verse 11. "As the ostrich lays eggs and hatches them not, so is a man that gets riches and not by right. He shall leave it in the midst of his days, and at the end, he shall be a fool." Beware of false riches. Stay off whatever is not your own. Don't bring a curse upon your life and your lineage. Achan coveted some wedge of gold, beautiful Babylonian dresses, and brought his entire lineage under a curse. They were stoned to death, the way of false riches. But God will only entrust his riches into the hands of those he can trust to use it for his purpose. What is God's purpose for our financial fortune? Go back to Exodus 35. We saw from chapter 12 how God transferred the wealth of Egypt to them. And they carried luggages of gold and silver from Egypt. In chapter 35, God called for an offering of gold and silver. Who dash magi banana? They had nothing before. They were in slavery for 400 years. They were a byword and a proverb. So he converted the wealth of Egypt to them, and he had a purpose for it. So he called for that. Whosoever is a willing heart, let him bring. And everyone that offered, offered an offering of gold from what he gave them. So financial fortune is primarily to serve his purpose. God had a purpose for it, so he gave it to them. And as they began to give, he began to multiply it until they announced, enough, don't give again. Now if you look at that chapter 35 and verse 20 and verse 21, and they came, everyone whose heart stirred them up, and everyone whose spirit was made willing, and they brought the Lord's offering to the work of the tabernacle of the congregation, and for all the services and for the holy garments. Now verse 22, and they came, both men and women, as many as were willing hearted, and brought bracelets and earrings and rings and tablets, all jewels of gold, and everyone that offered, offered an offering of gold unto the Lord, from what he gave them. They never knew the meaning of gold. They were raw slaves under taskmasters. They were human properties. But he gave them financial fortune for his purpose. And he unveiled his purpose in that chapter 35. I want to be the tabernacle in this wilderness. If you are willing, bring in an offering of gold, of silver, and all that. And everyone that offered, offered an offering of gold from what he gave them. That defines the purpose. That defines the purpose. In Zechariah chapter 1 and verse 17, cry yet saying, thus saith the Lord of hosts, my cities through prosperity shall yet be spread abroad, and the Lord shall yet comfort Zion and shall yet choose Jerusalem. The kingdom spreads by prosperity. The gospel rides on the wheels of prosperity. Haggai chapter 1, he said, the glory of this house shall be greater than the former, the silver and the gold, to make it so they are mine. I will yet shake the heavens and the earth. Now, shaking the heaven and the earth with the gospel requires the silver and the gold. Because I have it, I'm only looking for trusted channels to pass it through. May you be counted among the trusted channels. Now, in Haggai chapter 1, watch. They said the time is not come that the house of the Lord should be built. So they went, everyone, to his own house. They went to this house. Is it time, O ye, to dwell in your seed houses, and this house lie in vain? Now therefore consider your ways. You brought him much, it became little. You ate, you are not filled. You drank, your thirst is not quenched. You brought it in, I blew on it. Why? Because of my house that lies in ruin, and you run everyone to his own house. So his blessings are to build his kingdom on the earth. Primary reason for his blessings is to build his kingdom on the earth. We need a kingdom mindset to flow in financial fortune. Everybody needs a kingdom mindset. But seek ye first the interest of the kingdom and his righteousness, and all these things shall continue to be added to you. From fortune to fortune, fortune without end. That's God's agenda. Please know that this gospel of the kingdom shall preach among all nations, and then shall the end come. So God shall be releasing his jewels, his gold, his silver, through trusted hands in the body of Christ, for the spread of the gospel. May you be counted among the trusted ones. May you and I be counted among the trusted ones. You can't achieve financial fortune. It is an entrustment, not an achievement. It's the one that empowers men for wealth. Not skill, not capacity, but God. What have you that you have not received? That will set the pace for engaging with the terms of the covenant. Understand its purpose and line up with it. Now, what is a covenant? A covenant is a deal enacted by God based on well-defined terms and sealed with an oath. Please understand that the Bible is a book of covenants made up of the Old and the New Covenant. We call it Old and New Testament. Jesus came to ratify the two covenants into one. If you check Matthew 5, verse 17, the word says, "Think that I have come to destroy the law? Nay, the law of the prophets, I am not come to destroy, but to fulfill." So Jesus did not destroy the Old Testament. He fulfilled the Old Testament, so we can draw on it. Hebrews 13:20, it talks about the blood of the everlasting covenant. So he brought the two into one through the blood of the everlasting covenant. He took it from the beginning and brought it into the present and secured it into the future. That is the blood of Jesus. It is the blood of the everlasting covenant. Let's see how it happened. Hebrews chapter 6, verse 12 to 15. "That ye be not slothful, but followers of those who through faith and patience inherit the promises. For when God made promise to Abraham, because he could swear by no greater, he swear by himself, saying, surely blessing I will bless thee, and multiplying I will multiply thee. And so, after the patiently endured, he obtained the promise. For men verily swear by the greater, and an oath for confirmation is to them the end of all strife." Every covenant is sealed by an oath that God made. "By myself have I sworn, because you have done this thing, that in multiplying I will multiply thy seed as the sand of the seashore. Thy seed shall possess the gates of thy enemies, and in thy seed shall all the families of the earth be blessed. I swear." So a covenant is a sworn verdict. God is saying, "I have this provision for you if you will meet these conditions." It covers every area of our Christian life. Salvation is free, but you must meet the condition of repentance to be saved. Healing is already settled in heaven, but it takes your faith to draw on healing virtue. In the same vein, financial fortune is settled in heaven. Jesus became poor, that which was born would be made rich. 2 Corinthians 8:9. "And he obtained for us, upon resurrection," in Revelation 5:12, "power, riches, wisdom, strength, honor, glory, and blessings." So riches is our heritage in redemption. Financial fortune is our heritage in redemption. But there are terms to engage with for delivery. "Receive, I pray thee, the law from his mouth, and operate the law according to the rules laid out in the world." What is the law? "Why the earth remaineth? Seed time and harvest, and cold and heat, and summer and winter, and day and night shall not cease." That is the law. That is interpreted raw from scriptures. From 2 Corinthians chapter 9, verse 6, "This I say, he that soweth sparingly shall also reap sparingly. You sow bountifully, you reap bountifully." So everyone has a purpose in his heart, so let him give. So giving is sowing. Not grudgingly of necessity, for God loves a cheerful giver. And now come the harvest, verse 8. "And God in return is able to make all grace abound towards the giver, so that he always having all sufficiency in all things may abound to every good work. That's God's agenda. That's the law that launches men into the realm of financial fortune. The law of seed time and harvest. The law of giving and receiving. Philippians chapter 4 and verse 15. Paul was writing, now you Philippians know that in the beginning of the gospel, no church communicated with me concerning giving.

Who feeds them? No one can tell the population of the wild, of wildlife. But they are not extinct. Who feeds them? Your giving is adding to you. My giving is adding to me. He that giveth to the poor shall not lack. So your giving is adding to you. Proverbs 28 and verse 27. He that giveth to the poor shall not lack. You give to the poor, you lend to me. What you give, I will give you back again. So it's adding to you. God said, if I were hungry, we would have asked you. Our giving is not adding to God, it's adding to us. So the law is directed at blessing us, not at blessing anybody else. Yes, they are blessed by what we give, but somebody else would have done it if you didn't do it. Thank you, Jesus. Thank you, Jesus. Interestingly, the covenant is superior to all prevailing economic situations and circumstances. Covenant don't go under circumstances. They are always above it. Covenant people are exempted from the holocaust of the day, anytime, anywhere. There was grievous famine in the days of Joseph, but Israel dwelt in the same nation. They multiplied exceedingly in the time of heat. It was an economic failure. Money failed in Egypt. Genesis 47 and verse 15. So it's no news. Economic failure is no news. But in the midst of that holocaust, there was a people that didn't feel it. They are covenant people. In the name of Jesus, no matter the heat of economic hazard in this world, you will not feel it. Yeah. Let me hear your loudest amen. Yeah. Let me hear your loudest amen. Yeah. So our covenant fathers all went through drought, through economic challenges in their days, but they all prevailed where others travailed. Those are written for your example so we can be partakers of the blessings. Your case is different. You are redeemed a peculiar people, a royal priesthood. Your case is different. Your case is different. Let's look at three covenant requirements for assessing the realm of financial fortune. Number one is tithing. All the tithes of the land belongs to the Lord. All the tithes of the land. Leviticus 27 and verse 30. All the tithes of the land belongs to the Lord. It shall be holy unto the Lord. All the tithes of the land, not some, all belongs to the Lord. That's why God could come around and say, you have robbed me. They say, how? In tithes and in wrought offerings. Tithes belong to me. And what is in it? Tithing triggers access to financial fortune. Bring ye all the tithes to the storehouse, the meat in my house. And prove me now with your tithe, if I will not open you the windows of heaven, and pour you out a blessing, and there be not room enough to take it. Say with me, financial fortune. Say love, financial fortune. I heard somebody said that tithe is about cattle and flock. Now, well done. He said, if the place be far for you, sell the cattle, turn it to money, and bring it to the priest. It's about your increases. It's a tenth of God's increase in your life. He said, you take from it, you are charged. You are charged for it. You take an ought from it, you'll be charged. And Jesus said, you give. Pay the tithes of Annas and Cumin, Matthew 23, verse 23. This ought to have done and not to leave the other undone. Another validation of tithe. Hebrews chapter 7, verse 1 to 7. Abraham gave the tithes of all to Melchizedek. Reference. So it's not an Old Testament phenomenon, it's a law of the Spirit. And you engage the law of the Spirit to be free from the law of sin and of death. You engage the law of the Spirit concerning financial fortune to escape the law of sin and death. I discovered that 44 years ago, and I committed myself to working in it, and I can tell you it works. There are many

0: Many in this church who are under that kind of open heaven blessing. Many more are joining right now. Many more are joining right now. If you are that one, let me hear your loudest amen. I was not pastor of a church when I found it. I found it for me. Lord, show me the secret of kingdom prosperity. I didn't find it to look for who to collect offering from. No. I found it for me. I knew when I found it. I screamed, yeah, I can never be poor. This is it. May you find it this time. I mean, 44 years after, I've not had to adjust that statement. His blessing is feasible, tangible, and touchable. In the name of Jesus, that's your new realm. That's your new realm. That's your new realm. Can I tell you this? What's going on today is to shut the heavens over the heads of people. Tithing is not necessary. It's not relevant. Tithing is a sin. They have never seen it. They have never touched it. Look at me. I have never borrowed. Not that I paid off. I've never begged. Not even when the church was 2 and 10 and 20. The covenant works. All you need to do is start from where you are. Start now. The tenth of 10 naira is 1 naira. There is no fight. The tenth of 20 naira is 2 naira. There's no fight. But your 1 naira today will soon become 1,000 tomorrow. Your 1,000 today will soon become 10,000 tomorrow. Your 10,000 today will soon become 100,000 tomorrow. Start from where the covenant demands that you start from where you are. Stop procrastinating. You know, I'll start giving. Just wait a minute. You won't start forever. Start now. 1984, our total income as a church was 18,600 naira. My own tithe was there. My offering was there. That was our level, every one of us. Please wake up. Something is breaking forth in your life. Wake up. Something is breaking forth in your life. Something is breaking forth now in your life. A number of us stayed on and is showing. Some drop after 2 years. I don't think it works. Some drop after 4 years. Some after 5 years. But for those who care to stay on, it's working and working and working, changing their level from one level of glory to another. That's you. Yeah. Can I hear your loudest amen? Yeah. That's you. Yeah. The covenant work is a marathon. It's not once and for all, but once and again. Once and again. When you stop engaging, you get disengaged. When you stop pushing, you start dropping. It's for life. It's a walk, not a game. He said to Abraham, walk with me, and I will have my covenant with you. It's a walk. It's a marathon journey. It's a journey to the end of life. Receive grace to engage accordingly. Tithing is a covenant obligation that secures access to the blessing and at the same time ensures the blessing. I will rebuild the devourer for your sake. I shall be your defense. No wicked one can bring you down. When God blesses, no devil can unbless. You are entering the realm of irreversible blessing. The next term of the covenant is kingdom promotion sacrifices. Kingdom promotion sacrifices. Taking interest in the affairs of the kingdom with your God-given resources. Taking interest in the affairs of the kingdom with your God-given resources. This was the secret of David's wealth. You check in 1 Chronicles 29 verse 3. And now, because of my affection to the house of my God, I have of my own proper good of gold and silver, which I've given to the house of my God, over and above all that I've prepared for the holy house. Private silver, private gold, I've given to the house of my God. Now verse 14 gives us the backstory. But who am I and what is my people that we should be able to offer so willingly after this song? For all things come of thee, and of thy own have we given thee. When this is your mentality, giving becomes a delight. I'm giving from what God gave me. I'm not trying to help God. I'm only acknowledging God that I received the blessing, and I'm showing that I received the blessing by giving this to promoting your kingdom. That's what it is. And of thy own have we given thee. 1 Corinthians 4:7. What hast thou that thou hast not received? John 3:27. A man can receive nothing except be given from above. Without me ye can do nothing. John 15:5. Every good gift comes from heaven. Now, if you have that mentality, giving becomes a natural delight. You are not struggling. You are simply acknowledging your source of supplies. You are simply acknowledging your source of supplies. In the name of Jesus, you are entering into the realm of a boom. Yeah. Things will be turning at a rate beyond your imagination. Yeah. As you commit to this, it's so important. Kingdom advancement sacrifices. There are many in this church today that are building churches all across the nation, building zonal centers. You may not see the effect now, but watch. It shall surely come. Well, if it tarries, wait. It's coming. It's coming. You are going places. Yeah. You are going places. Yeah. You are going places. Yeah. The good news is you are required to start from where you are. You don't start climbing a tree from the top. You start from the bottom. Start from where you are today and watch how God will keep lifting you from one phase to another. In the name of Jesus. Amen. Number three, giving to parents is one of those terms of the covenant that cause men to flourish. Ephesians 6:2-3. Honor thy father and mother, which is the first commandment of the commandment with promise, that it may be well with thee and thou mayest live long on the earth. There is a parental blessing that makes it well with people. We provoke it by giving them the venison such as the law. Honor them with what you have. It will pull out the blessing from their soul. Jacob said, go get me the kind of bushmeat that I like, that my soul may bless you before I die. There's a blessing of the soul that comes from parents. You won't miss it. And he poured that blessing out. It was a blessing of the soul. Go get it. A young chap here just concluded his NYC from the Sarawa Street. And he was in church on a Sunday. And I said, honor your father and your mother, that may be well with you. The word got hold of him. He got home, bought a pair of bedroom slippers, gave to his parents, and they pour a blessing on him. On Tuesday, he got a job as a manager. Tuesday that followed the Sunday. Now, what your parents have or don't have has no bearing. You need the blessing to honor them. You honor them to pull out the blessing from them. And it always ticks. Talking about Joseph, he said, the blessing of thy father has prevailed in your life above the blessings of your progenitors. You have excelled above the others by the blessing. The blessing won't let them kill him. It won't let Potiphar shoot him. It won't let him get choked in the prison. The blessing kept prevailing in his life. Everybody needs parental blessings. You won't miss it. You won't miss it. I shared this testimony in the first and second service. I was prompted to give a seat to my grandmother. I love her so much. She taught me a lot. I grew under her hands. And she said, you brought this for me? I said, yes, ma'am. You shall be great. So, I still could picture her face when she said so. You shall be great. I was 20 years old. Stop playing, baby. Thank God for what she said. Thank God for the experience I'm having. I asked her, why do you carry this money to church every Sunday morning? I wasn't born again yet. He said, that is God's portion. That means it remained meaningful. She was a tighter till the end. My grandmother never owed a dime to anybody. But she had a long list of those who owe her. She taught me a lot. But I connected the blessing. By a little gift that touched her heart. Little gift. Somebody's pulling out a blessing this week. Somebody's pulling out a blessing this week. You are that one. Let me hear your loudest. Amen. Thank you, Jesus. This is what it means to operate in the realm of financial fortune. And that's where you're going. Today's our noiseless breakthrough banquet. And I want us to recognize, first and foremost, that noiseless breakthrough is a function of raw obedience. Obedience is at the root of every noiseless breakthrough testimony. Obedience. What do I call it? What do I call it? If you will diligently hearken to my voice and observe to do what I command you to do, I will set you on high above all nations on the earth. And all these blessings will come to you and overtake you. Noiseless breakthrough is a function of raw obedience to whatever God says to do in his word. Raw obedience. Obedience better than sacrifice and to hearken and the fat of rams. Raw obedience. It's not just giving that makes giving works, but giving according to the rules. For instance, you give willingly, or it will not be acceptable. You give willingly. Two, you give joyfully. God only loves a cheerful giver, not a mournful giver. You give righteously. Don't steal to give. You are reporting yourself to God. Listen to me. There are rules to obtain. You give without murmuring, it destroys your harvest. Raw obedience is at the root of noiseless breakthrough testimonies. Raw obedience. Raw obedience. 40 days of prayer and fasting will not be a shortage of obedience. We can pray and fast to know what the way out is, but we engage with the way out to come out. We don't engage, we can't come out. Do you know that 100 days fasting will not prosper a man? My covenant will I not break. Your fasting can't break it. My fasting can't break it. Neither utter the things that go out of my lips. Let's stop religious abuse. Let's face reality. You want noiseless breakthrough, walk in obedience. Let me cite this instance in the ministry of Jesus. They wanted wine. Shame was staring them in the face at the Cana of Galilee at that marriage. Mary said to them, whatever I tell you to do, do it. There was no prayer, no confession, no profession. They just simply feed the water pot with water. He said, take a cup of it. They didn't ask questions, but what will I call it? They took the cup, gave it to the chairman. He said, where do you get this sweet wine from? It was sweeter than the one they paid for. Through raw obedience. John 2, 5 to 11. Then we saw John 9, 1 to 8. A man was born blind, 40 years old. Go to Siloam and wash. And he went and washed and came back saying, raw obedience, noiseless breakthrough, never seen before. Children, have you any meat? They said nothing. John 21, 5 and 6 said, cast your net on the right side. And they did. And noiseless breakthrough. Noiseless breakthrough. The gospel is so simple that anybody can cash in on it. Raw obedience is the mystery behind noiseless breakthrough. We saw it in Abraham. Get out of the country, Abraham departed. Circumstances of the maiden in your family, Abraham did it. Take your only son Isaac, Abraham did it. And everything God commanded moved him forward. Noiseless breakthrough answers to our raw obedience to God and his word. Peter, I need this boat. Yes, sir. After preaching, Peter, cast your net to the deep. I'm a professional fisherman. We fish only in the night. What to you? And when he did what was commanded, they enclosed great multitude of fishes. The nets began to break. And they beckoned another ship to help them. The two boats began to sink. Noiseless breakthrough answers to raw obedience. Luke chapter 5, verse 1 to 8. Operating as commanded is the mystery behind all noiseless breakthrough testimonies. Operating as commanded is the secret behind all noiseless breakthrough testimonies. The Lord said to me from Deuteronomy 28 and verse 1, I've shared that several times, if thou shalt diligently hearken to the voice of the Lord your God and observe to do all his commandments which I command you this day, the Lord God will set your heart above all nations of the earth. He said to me, my son, there's a place for you on top if you're interested. I said, Lord, I am. He said, then whatever I tell you to do, do it. Whatever I tell you to do, do it. Whatever I tell you to do, do it. 1984, I saw the cheapest way to topmost top in my walk with God is doing whatever he tells you to do. I committed myself to do whatever he says to do, and I've never had the first regret. Please understand, there is nothing mystical about noiseless breakthrough. It's a function of raw obedience to God and his commandments. Raw obedience to God and his commandments. Know that whatever God commands, he creates. Genesis 1:31. Let there be light. There was light. When we engage whatever he says, God creates it. He makes it happen. You will see wonders. Before this later part of the midst of the year is over, you will sing a new song. So don't follow results. Follow the process. Don't follow results. Follow the process. Talking about Titus, Paul said, walk we not in the same spirit, mind we not the same thing? 2 Corinthians 12:7-18. Walk we not in the same steps? They were walking in the same steps. 1 Peter 2:21, Christ having suffered, set for us examples that we should walk in his steps. In his steps. He did nothing but as commanded. I can myself do nothing. As I hear, so I respond. That's the way it works. Raw obedience behind noiseless breakthroughs in our walk with God. Talking about Abraham in Romans chapter 4, verse 12, the word commands us to walk in the steps of the faith of Abraham. The faith that was manifested with prompt obedience, full obedience, tireless obedience, and the end of it. Abraham was old and sickened in age, and God had blessed him in all things. You are the one God is talking about. You are the one God is talking about. Let's now conclude. What are some of the covenant keys to a world of noiseless breakthrough? Number one, be born again and you become a child of light. Except a man be born again, he cannot see. Therefore, I say to you, you must be born again. God is light. And because light begets light, when you are born again, you become a child of light. Because like begets like. In 1 Thessalonians 5:5, that is what the word says. Ye are all children of light. Every child of God is a child of light. And the children of the day are not of the night, nor of darkness. Being born again makes one a child of light. Darkness can never hold light to ransom. So no circumstance can hold to ransom in light. Because you are now a child of light, and the powers of darkness cannot hold you to ransom. I see your liberty already. No devil can stop your way forward when you are on key with the word of God. You are going forward. As we all know, the dominion of light over darkness is instant and irresistible. Instant. It can't be stopped. And that light shines in darkness, and darkness can't resist it. John 1:5. Arise and shine, your light is come. The darkness may cover the earth and darkness the people, but the Lord shall arise upon thee, and glory shall be seen upon thee. Gross darkness can't stop light from having its way. So in the name of Jesus, from this time onward, welcome to your era of noiseless breakthrough. Number two, but walking in the light is the way to a world of noiseless breakthrough. Having the light is one, walking in the light is another. Having the light is great, but walking in the light is greater. You can have a torchlight in your hand and switch it off. It does not add anything to you. You still be stumbling. But walking in the light is gateway to a world of noiseless breakthrough. God says it, you grab it, and you run with it. Ephesians 5:8, the word says, for ye were sometimes darkness, but now are ye light in the Lord. Walk as children of light. Walk as children of light. Walk as children of light. That's the way there. Walking in the light will always make the difference. Walking in the light will always make the difference. Walking in the light will always make a difference. In John 12, verse 35, he said, yet a little while is light with you. Walk while you have the light, lest darkness come upon you. For he that walketh in darkness, knoweth not whither he goeth. Walk while you have the light. Jump at it. Stop procrastinating. Life has a lifespan. After daybreak, then comes nightfall. The world you don't jump at will fade away. You have to wait for another time if it ever comes. See it and jump into it. When the water is stirred, dive in. As he stirs the water, dive in. I remember when I saw the Lord thy God will bless you as he had promised you, but thou shalt lead to many nations, but thou shalt not borrow. I made a covenant that day against borrowing. October 4, 1981. I made a covenant against borrowing. The day I saw it was there, I jumped into it. And it's still speaking today. The last option in my life at any time forever is borrowing. Please jump into it. Most times the water is stirred, you are just watching. And when the angel leaves, that's all. The healing power has left. Jump into it. Prompt obedience is vital to maximizing the effect of light. Number three, enter into a covenant to serve God with all your heart and with the whole of your desire. To command all and noiseless breakthroughs. If they obey and serve him, they shall spend their days in prosperity and their years in pleasures. Get committed. Get addicted to serving God and then serve his kingdom as a way of life. As a way of life. And the Lord gave them rest, round about. 2 Chronicles 15:15. And verse 19 said, and there was no more war in the land. Welcome to the war-free zone of life. In the name of Jesus. When I sent you without purse or scripts or shoes, lacked ye anything? They said nothing. You don't have to make noise to make news. Just walk in the light willingly, delightsomely, enjoyably, and you find doors opening to you one after another. That shall be your experience. Number four, remain ever grateful to God for every step forward. We live in a very arrogant age. Please don't be caught in the well. Pride goes before destruction. Remain ever grateful to God for every step forward in your life. For a man cannot receive anything except be given from above. What have you that you have not received? 1 Corinthians 4:7. Why are you posting as if you achieve it? Remain ever grateful. Acknowledge God for every step forward. Because you're going forward from now. You'll be going forward at a rate that will bog your mind. But acknowledge God behind your forward movement. Because he's the one behind it. Promotion comes not from the south. God is judge of all. He sets one up and brings another one down. Your going up is God. Acknowledge him so you won't come down. Acknowledge him and you won't come down. Please note that achievement mentality is a breeding ground for pride. No one can achieve greatness. It is God that makes great. He said to Abraham, I will make thy name great. No one can make himself great. Don't toy with achievement mentality. It's a destroyer. Deuteronomy 32 and verse 15 to 20. We're rounding up. But Jethro waxed fat and kicked. That axing fat, that grown thick, that covered with fatness. Then he forsook God, which made him, and lightly esteemed the rock of his salvation. That's not you. They provoked him to jealousy with strange gods, with abominations. Provoked they him to anger. They sacrificed unto devils, not to God. To gods whom they knew not, to new gods that came up newly, whom your fathers feared not. Of the rock that begat thee, thou art unmindful, and hast forgotten God that formed thee. And verse 19, and when the Lord saw it, he abhorred them, turned his back, because of the provoking of his sons and of his daughters. And he said, I will hide my face from them. May God not hide his face from you. And I will see what their end shall be. For they are a very forward generation, children in whom there is no faith. That's not you. One of the tendencies of financial fortune is pride. You will not be caught. You will not be caught. You will not be caught. In Deuteronomy chapter 8, verse 11, beware that thou forget not the Lord thy God in not keeping his commandments and his judgments and his statutes, which I command thee this day. Lest thou, when thou hast eaten and art full, and hast built goodly houses and dwell therein, and when thy herds and thy flocks multiply, and thy silver and gold is multiplied, and all that thou hast is multiplied, then thy heart be lifted up. Can I have you say, God forbid? And thou forget the Lord thy God, who brought thee forth out of the land of Egypt, from the house of bondage. Verse 15. And thou say in thy heart, my power and my might, the might of my hand, has gotten me this way. Can I tell you this? It's God that gives power to get well. Your hand and your might cannot get it. Amen. Wealth makes one susceptible to pride. Be free from it. God is releasing stupendous wealth into the body of Christ. May pride not block your access to it. May pride not block your access to it. May pride not block your access to it. In the name of Jesus. In the name of Jesus. In the name of Jesus.
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Next Levels. 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Come prepared, come expectant, come with a friend, because this mountain shall be a mountain of undeniable encounters for every youth. IAC 2026, Next Levels.

0: The testimony of Jesus is the spirit of prophecy. Testimonies are powerful. They have unlimited capacity to reproduce after the same desired shared testimony. So sit back, relax, stay focused, be purposeful, and let faith arise in your heart. Be blessed.
1: Supernatural turn around. Before I joined this commission, I was in abject poverty and a subject of pity among my family in the village. However, on my first day at Faith Tabernacle, I listened to Bishop Oyedepo preach and I asked myself, where have you been all this while? Thereafter, I obeyed every instruction from the altar to the letter. Immediately, my turnaround started. Give Jesus a big hand. That same year, God provided me with a job and a house. I also got married, and presently we have 2 children. Also, I committed to sacrificial giving. To the glory of God, I, who was pitied by the villagers and poorer than the poor, I am now the landlord of 3 tenants. In November 2014, we dedicated our own duplex. To God alone be all the glory. The testifier is Osandongo E. Someone here is returning with a testimony. Give the Lord a big, big hand of praise.
2: Number one, supernatural turnarounds. When the midst of the year outreach was declared in June, I enlisted for everyday outreach. And without a miss, I engage earnestly in house-to-house soul winning, most times in the rain and the muddy, messed streets. Sometimes I would come back heavily soaked in the rain, yet I strove the more. Even when the others in our team only came once a week, I never gave in to any discouragement. I was mobbed, practically chased away, maltreated, and called all kinds of names by many. Yet I intensified efforts and kept eyes straight. Of a truth, during this exercise, I saw God in action as the sick received their healing and the captives were set free. Let's appreciate Jesus better for that. Within the 3rd week of my engagement, God showed up mightily. One of my clients called that I should look for a particular new product from America. I located the source company and met with the MD of the company. As I speak now, all necessary arrangements and agreements have been signed and sealed. I am now the sole distributor of the different lines of the company's products in Nigeria. Can we make that clap better? The God of Wonder Double has done it. He has settled me. I return all the glory unto him. The testifier is Mbanugo Elias. Please, once again, let's put our hands together and appreciate Jesus for that testimony. Number 2, miracle job via soul winning. I believe God for a miracle job. Then I started praying for the salvation of souls and also engaged in soul winning. On a particular day, I shared tracts for almost 5 hours and covered 2 local governments. In the process, God opened my eyes to an organization where I saw a vacancy advert and I applied. 3 days thereafter, I was invited for an interview. And I resumed in that organization. Hallelujah. Surprisingly, on the 3rd day of my engagement, I was promoted. Hallelujah. Let's appreciate Jesus. That day, the director of the organization invited me to be part of the panel that interviewed potential employees. That was how I, who was previously looking for a job, began to interview people. I give God all the glory. Testifies Daniel Babatunde.
3: Number 1, dignity, finances, and career restored. After I graduated many years ago, I have not gotten any meaningful job. I was very poor and could not adequately provide for my family. But when Wonder Double Agenda was announced, I dived into it. I did not only win individuals to Christ, I was also winning families. And I help them to be established in this church. I make God's work and so winning my only occupation. People mocked me. My in-laws asked my wife to leave me. But I just knew that God is not a robber. Then I received a call to submit a proposal for a contract in estate management. Out of all the proposals that were received, mine was taken and I was offered the contract. Celebrate Jesus. Since then, it has been from one contract to the other. One of the legislators asked me to be in Abuja, that I have been selected to be the CLO of my place. But I said, no, I will not follow politicians. I would rather follow Jesus and walk in his vineyard. Today, I have bought a car for my wife, and my account is now in 7 digits. To God alone be all the glory. Testifier, Brother Kingsley. Number 2, miracle restoration via prophetic engagement. I am a building construction worker. I got to work only to receive a termination letter without any offense. And to make matters worse, I was sacked without payment. Since then, I have been going back and forth for the payment of my salary, but to no avail. Earlier this month, I met a brother who invited me for Winner Satellite Fellowship. I came and tabled my issues before God, and they prayed for me. I keyed into the prophetic instruction by God's servant that said, if God will engage you, no employer will reject you. So I started engaging in soul winning and bringing my converts to church. After I engaged in soul winning, the next day, the company called me to come immediately. But I could not go that very day because it was late. On getting to the office on Thursday, to my greatest surprise, I was restored back by the company to my job and with a promotion to the level of a supervisor. Someone put your hands together for Jesus. I was also transferred to a bigger project. To crown it all, the company scheduled all my outstanding payments, including the 2 months in which I was out of work. I give God all the glory. Someone clap your hands for Jesus. The testifier is Anselm Lewis.
2: Number 1, restoration of health. Hallelujah. I joined this Liberation Commission last year through an invitation by Bishop David Oyedepo's outreach team in November. Before then, hospital was my second home, and I used to have a bag of drugs. No month ever passed without being hospitalized due to sickness the doctor could not diagnose. My very first day in this church, I told God to heal me of every infirmity and to be free from strange sickness. To the glory of God, today makes it exactly 7 months that I have ever taken any drug nor visited any hospital. Make that bigger for Jesus. The power of God healed me of mysterious illness. My health has been fully restored, and now I can serve God well. To God alone be all the glory. Testifies Leonard Ekuru. Please, hands together, let's magnify God for that testimony. Number 2, marital settlement via soul winning. Amen. I joined this commission in November of 2017, and it has been from one testimony to another. When Operation Come and See was flagged off, I told God I wanted 5 converts. Meanwhile, since I had been engaging, I had never brought in 1 convert. So after the covenant hour of prayer, I went out and got 2 converts. And they came to church the following Sunday with 3 others. Then heaven responded. Can someone appreciate Jesus better? A court case that had lingered and cost me so much financially was judged in my favor. Amen. My menstrual cycle that had stopped a year ago started to flow again. Also, God silenced the plan of the wicked in my family concerning my marital settlement, and I was gloriously married at the age of 41. All these miracles took place within 1 month. To God be all the glory. Testifies Christian.
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Service. As long as you live unto yourself, you give yourself unto the enemy. But when you live unto God, no devil can touch you. Listen to this. Satan came to God the Father and said, Doth Job serve God for naught? Job 1 verse 9. From this, we see that whatever Job became, it was through service. The Bible said Job became the greatest man in all the East. How did he get there? It was through the mysterious ladder of service. Serving God is profitable. If you are set to serve, God is set to free you from every bondage and slavery, be it financial, spiritual, or physical. Exodus 4, verses 22 and 23. Until God becomes the center of your life, everything keeps falling apart. Until you are ready for God, you are not ready for good. Serving God is your insurance against bondage, lack, shame, and penury. Your commitment to God will provoke heaven's commitment to you. Friend, your liberty is tied to your readiness to serve Him. Those who are willing to serve Him, He is set to free. If you must be free, it must be to serve Him, not just for the sake of freedom, but to be a part of the kingdom program on earth. The time has come when God wants to show to the whole world that serving Him is profitable. He wants the whole world to see that following Him and His ways is the most profitable venture on earth. When you are genuinely committed to the service of the Lord, you have the potential of being the greatest man in your generation. There is a secret ladder people climb. If you can locate that ladder and you are committed to climbing it, you will take off in the air. When you are unreservedly sold out for God, you will be distinguished in your generation. It is time to despise money and exalt God. Be consumed with God, not with your business. If you carry God high, the way you carry that business of yours, you'll be transformed to a high-flying eagle today. When you do the right thing with your 10 naira, it will become 100 naira. When you do the right thing with your 100 naira, it will become 1,000 naira. And when you do the right thing with your 1,000 naira, it will become 10,000 naira. And when you do the right thing with your 10,000 naira, it will become 100,000 naira. By the time you do the right thing with your 100,000 naira, it will become 1 million naira. Do the right thing with your 1 million naira and it's on its way to becoming 1 billion naira. That is the way it works. You do not need prayer of agreement for this. All you need is to agree with yourself to serve God. Take on a new heart. Acquaint now thyself with Him, and be at peace. Thereby good shall come unto thee. Receive, I pray thee, the law from His mouth, and lay up His words in thine heart. If thou return to the Almighty, thou shalt be built up. Thou shalt put away iniquity far from thy tabernacles. Then shalt thou lay up gold as dust, and the gold of Ophir as the stones of the brooks. Yea, the Almighty shall be thy defense, and thou shalt have plenty of silver. Job 22, verses 21 to 25. There is a pathway to plenty. You have to return to the Almighty. God said to me, tell them your secret and leave them to make decisions. I would like you this day to enter into a covenant to seek the Lord with the whole of your heart and desire. When that is in place, you will no more be a beggar on the earth. Stop living for things. Start living for God. The enemy is out to contest your destiny. Unlike Esau, do not sell your birthright. Your birthright is so glorious, it is so enviable. Do not give it out. You were in Jacob when God prophesied his destiny, that the elder shall serve the younger. Jacob was the younger and Esau was the elder. The unredeemed world in Adam is the elder brother of the redeemed world in Jesus. By destiny, therefore, the unredeemed world is to serve the redeemed world. But there is a secret to it. If you must multiply, it is by consecrated and committed service. If you must have rest round about, give your heart to Him today so that your heartbeat will be towards heaven. Your destiny is in your hands. Satan will negotiate your commitment. When the Israelites wanted to go, Pharaoh's heart began to weaken. He said to Moses in Exodus 8 verse 28, I will let you go, that ye may sacrifice to the Lord your God in the wilderness, only ye shall not go very far away. Satan is out to negotiate your liberty by advocating a moderate Christianity. He can't stand the truth,
and he knows that your destiny is anchored on your commitment. Once he can negotiate for moderate commitment, he has made you a mediocre. Your destiny anchors on your commitment to God, not on your energy and sweat. I have proved this truth in my own life. I have watched God promote me to higher grounds as I committed myself the more to His kingdom work. The quality of your commitment determines the quality of your destiny. What could negotiate the commitment of Shadrach, Meshach, and Abednego? They took their lives in their hands and went into the fire. Howbeit, they didn't come out of it the same. They came out of the fire as rulers. The king could not negotiate Daniel's commitment. He, Daniel, was not afraid of being thrown into the lion's den for praying to his God. He came out of the den the most honorable man in the whole world. Satan is out against your destiny, and until he can cut down your commitment, he can't tamper with your future. Be ready to serve God with your treasures too. Again, in Exodus 10 verse 11, Pharaoh said, "Not so, go now ye that are men, and serve the Lord." In verse 24, he came again with another proposition. "Go ye, serve the Lord, only let your flocks and your herds be stayed." There are many that are serving God with all their hearts, but without their purses. That is the devil's last negotiation. But Moses said, "Our cattle also shall go with us. There shall not an hoof be left behind. For thereof must we take to serve the Lord our God, and we know not with what we must serve the Lord until we come thither." Exodus 10 verse 26. Satan was negotiating their serving God with their treasures. That was a final test of their readiness to serve God. Your treasures are your substance of worship. Your platform for freedom is your readiness to serve God with all that you are and all that you have. When you give yourself over to God, the difficulties of your life will come to an end. You will keep smiling all the days of your life. Those who do not serve God will end up serving men. They will dance to the tune of men because they refuse to dance to God's tune. I have never begged any mortal being for anything since I came into the ministry. Those who serve God don't beg men. The dread of them is upon every man. Until you are committed to serving God, you will keep serving men and circumstances all the days of your life. Serving God with all that you are and all that you have qualifies you for all that God has, and all that God has is more than enough for your life. Your best qualifies you for God's best, and God's best is more than enough for you. Don't let Satan put the Egyptian mark on you. I mean the taskmaster's mark, the mark of slavery and poverty. Refuse his negotiations. When you truly begin to look for God, you will not look for other things before they are added to you. An unreserved, uncompromising commitment will put you into the struggle-free zone of life. Anyone who cannot give his money cannot give his body. Anybody can dream in the night and say God called him. But if you cannot give your means, you are not a candidate for giving your life. You are a self-deceiver. God cannot, for example, call someone who does not pay his tithe to come and pay his life. In Job 36 verse 11, he said, "If they will obey and serve me, they will spend their days in prosperity and their years in pleasures." Will you obey and serve him today? There are many whose offering was 10 naira 5 years ago. God has multiplied them 20 times over, and yet their offering remains permanently at 10 naira. All they are waiting for is for God to come and reduce them. If you will not serve God with your means, you will end up serving your means. Those who refuse to place their gold in the temple will turn them into idols. Don't let the blessing upon your life become a curse. It is time to place kingdom budgets as priority over your own budgets. Worship God with your means and free yourself from the tension of the hour. The life of the tight-fisted man is high temperature. Kingdom addiction. "But seek ye first the kingdom of God and his righteousness, and all these things shall be added unto you." Matthew 6 verse 33. This is the big bang that will grant you eternal access into sweatless supplies. God is saying, with the same zest and vigor that the Gentiles are using to pursue money, pursue my kingdom, and I will add unto you all those things they are running after. This was my liberating scripture. It turned my life around.
As long as you are contributing to the tensions of other people, you are sowing a seed. You too will not be free from tension. Whatsoever a man sows, that he shall reap. God is not mocked. What some people call business is imprisonment. Doctors giving people drugs that do not have any relevance to the sickness just to collect their money. Friend,

all my might for the house of my God. 1 Chronicles 29 verse 2. Kingdom addiction establishes covenant distinction. I have seen the reality of the booties of the covenant. This energizes my spirit man to walk in the covenant. The Bible says, by much slothfulness the building decayeth, and through idleness of the hands the house droppeth through. Ecclesiastes 10 verse 18. You do not watch your destiny decay. It is time to work. The time has come for you to walk out into eternal financial liberty. If only you will concentrate your mind and desire on the house of God, there is no man whose mind and desire are on God who will not have his own proper good. David said, "The house of my God." As far as he was concerned, it was his own house. The 3,000 talents of gold of Ophir that he gave represents $576 million, while the 7,000 talents of silver represents $56,960,000. All these came out of one man's proper good. He said, "I have of my own proper goods of gold and silver, which I have given to the house of my God." These things are written for our example. How did David contact that level of wealth? He said, "With all my might, I have prepared for the house of my God, and with all my affection, I am focusing on his house." These were his own personal gifts. Friend, God will cause you to blossom like the palm tree. He will cause you to grow like the cedar in Lebanon. The only business that gave David his proper goods was kingdom addiction. Make all your might available for the lifting of his kingdom. When you are serving God, there are certain things that money cannot buy that come your way. He blesses your bread and your water. That means it never finishes. He takes sickness away from you. He sees to it that you are neither barren nor cast your young in the land. He fulfills the number of your days. Exodus 23, verses 25 and 26. There is no drug for long life. There is no drug for divine health. It has its source in God. That is what you get when you are giving up to God. There is a future for you, but you need a correct heart to get there. If God can trust you on what you vow on any business that comes your way, he will make sure that businesses don't stop coming your way. Do you know why many people make vows and yet don't get anything? They say, "Oh God, 50% of every profit I make from today goes to your kingdom. I mean it." But God can't trust them. He has checked their hearts and he knows they will not do it. Hannah said to God, "Give me a man child and I will give him back to you." God said, "Is that right?" He checked her heart and it was correct, and he gave her a man child. 1 Samuel 1 verse 20. She kept her vow and God pursued after her with more honorable sons coming out of the same womb. May God be able to trust you. Sacrifice. When the Lord turned again the captivity of Zion, we were like them that dream. Then was our mouth filled with laughter, and our tongue with singing. Then said they among the heathen, "The Lord had done great things for them. The Lord had done great things for us, whereof we are glad." Psalm 126, verses 1 to 3. Nothing turns financial captivity around like sacrifice. David was constantly sacrificing, and God kept on turning his captivity. Sacrifice is the master key that turns the captivity of people's finances any day, any time. It is the key. God has programmed to bring you into a financial dreamland. This is the hour that your captivity must be turned. All the sinners in your home and neighborhood will know that something has happened to you. A gentleman came into our church premises. He was a Muslim. He had watched his neighbor, a member of our church, who could not get food to eat before, now buying land. He then said to himself, "Something must be happening in that church." Again, he saw another couple who came to our church jobless, and not long after, the wife suddenly got a job. Suddenly also, the husband began to do one thing or the other and then bought a Mercedes-Benz car. This Muslim man then decided, "I will go there." The word of God says in Psalm 126 verse 2, "Then said they among the heathen, the Lord had done great things for them." The time has come for the Lord to turn your captivity like the streams in the south. They that sow in tears shall reap in joy.

0: He that goeth forth and weepeth, bearing precious seed, shall doubtless come again with rejoicing, bringing his sheaves with him. Psalm 126, verses 5 and 6. This is sacrifice. The secret is sow in tears, and no devil can stop you from reaping in joy. There is nothing that you plant in the kingdom for which you will not receive manifold more now in this life. This year will not pass before you become the envy of your countrymen. The covenant will prevail in your life. Gather my saints together unto me, those who have made a covenant with me by sacrifice. Psalm 50 verse 5. Covenants are made by sacrifice. In his book, Sowing in Famine, a man of God, Jerry Savile, said, "When God revealed these things to me in October 1981, we had tremendous needs in our ministry. We were building and expanding, and more money was needed. He had to keep our faith on the job continually. I had gotten to a point where I was fed up with the devil contending for my finances. After all, God said he would command his blessings upon me, rebuke the devourers for my sake, and bring to me 100-fold returns that same year. My wife and I agreed we would sow in famine as Isaac did in Genesis 26, 12-14. And God will give us 100-fold return that same year. So we wrote out 10 checks of $1,000 each for each of the 10 major areas of our ministry. I needed a big and faster airplane to travel to all our meetings, so we also sold $1,000 for that. Caroline and I sold $1,000 personally as well. Altogether, checks totaling $11,000 were written. In the natural, it looked foolish to give away $11,000. But God had told me that when I sow in famine, he will command his blessings upon me. After writing the checks, we sowed them into the ministries as God had instructed us. The same day, God blessed us with a seed of $10,000. I sowed in famine, and the next week, I was given a $150,000 plane. That same week, I received another check of $100,000. Friend, sacrifice will bring you outstanding and instantaneous turnarounds. Put away the idols. Is there anything around your life that God cannot touch? That is an idol. It is your disqualifier. Whatever God cannot touch in your life for the promotion of his kingdom is an altar that must be destroyed. It is like an idol in the grove of Maacah, the mother of Asa. It must go or you go. You must make your choice. Nothing else is worth living and dying for but Jesus. Any desire you have that becomes a contract when you say, "God, if you don't do this, I will go," God will not do it. You can neither increase nor reduce God. Enter into a covenant with God. I want you to contact the easy life that Jesus has offered us. I want you to experience it. I want you to stay on it. And they entered into a covenant to seek the Lord God of their fathers with all their heart and with all their soul. 2 Chronicles 15 verse 12. Will you enter into a covenant with God to be the best in his service? Will you make your best available to his service at all times and at any moment? When God called me and there was pressure on me not to heed, I said to God, "Should I pretend not to have heard you? See that I don't succeed in any other thing I do." When you serve him, it is to prove you for what next place to put you. He said to Abraham, "For now I know that thou fearest God. In blessing I will bless thee, and in multiplying I will multiply thy seed as the stars of the heaven, and thy seed shall possess the gate of his enemies, and in thy seed shall all the nations of the earth be blessed." Genesis 22, 12 to 18. You are a king. If you die a slave, you are to be blamed. Service is the highway of kings. It is a royal expressway. It will guarantee your liberty. And they swear unto the Lord with a loud voice, and with shouting, and with trumpets, and with cornets, and all Judah rejoiced at the oath. 2 Chronicles 15, verses 14 and 15. May you come under the arrest of commitment, the one you will never be free from all the days of your life. It will guarantee your liberty eternally. Obedience to his word. You are meant to escape the financial holocaust coming upon the earth. You are not expected to fail when sinners are failing. There is great hardship coming upon the world, but God has created an escape route for you. You have a way out. He said, "There had no temptation taken you but such as is common to man. But God is faithful, who will not suffer you to be tempted above that ye are able, but will with the temptation also make a way to escape, that ye may be able to bear it." 1 Corinthians 10 verse 13. There is always a way to escape in God. You can count on God's faithfulness. Your way out of financial predicament and embarrassment is by responding to the infallible word of God. If you must be named among the stars this end time, then you must react promptly and positively to the word of God. God's word is going to be the only authentic lifting force in the world. Your sweat and toil will not lift you. The word sweat connotes struggle, survival of the fittest. Your expertise and strength will all be in vain. Only your positive response to the word of God will shoot you up to triumphant living. Jesus came and he said, "The words that I speak unto you, they are spirit and they are life." John 6 verse 63. The words of God are living forces. They are the most powerful living forces at work in the world today and will soon become the only proven force at work on earth. All sinners shall run to them, responding to the living words of God as the only way you can enjoy the blessings of God. Peter. Peter was a highly experienced fisherman. He had everything going for him. He had the strength of an ox. His experience and expertise as a fisherman was well acknowledged. He was bold and fearless. He went fishing under the best fishing conditions, but all these could not get him even a shrimp. He put all his fishing techniques to work, but the Bible tells us that he caught nothing. His expertise could not help him. His toiling was all in vain. Then the word of God came. "Launch out into the deep and let down your net for a draught." Luke 5 verse 4. Here was Peter, a frustrated fisherman. He had just returned from a very disappointing fishing trip. He had washed his nets. All he wanted was to get back home and recount his tale of woe to his wife. But then an order was released. He sized up the one who gave the order and came to the conclusion that he doesn't speak idle words. How did he know this? The man Jesus had just finished holding a crusade on the seashore, using Peter's empty boat as his platform. Peter had heard the graceful words which flowed from his lips, piercing the hearts of his listeners. Peter acknowledged, "This man speaks no idle words, but before I obey, I must explain my predicament to him." So he said, "Master, we have toiled all the night and have taken nothing. Nevertheless, at thy word, I will let down the net." Luke 5 verse 5. Peter decided to switch over from toiling to the word. Professional fishermen always go fishing at night, but here was a man telling the greatest aspect of them all to let down his fishing net in broad daylight. Stupid? Yes. Crazy? Of course. With all the facts available, it seemed impossible for Peter to catch any fish at that time of the day. But there is something greater than all these established facts. It is the living word of God. At the release of God's word, every contrary situation fades away to pave the way for the manifestation of the word. Peter realized this. I'm sure he must have been a bit shaky about it, but he was determined to obey the word which had been released. He obeyed the word and caught more fish than he had ever done in all his fishing experience. Obedience to God's word bailed Peter out of his predicament. Obedience still remains the principal instrument that will rescue any sinking saint out of the waters of uncertainty. The same way that God's word prevailed, contrary to all fishing laws, so also will it prevail contrary to all the economic laws of the times. Whatever he tells you to do. Jesus and his disciples were invited to a marriage feast one day. It was a very joyful occasion. The mother of Jesus was there too. Everything was going on fine. Then the enemy struck. Darkness loomed. The supply of wine was exhausted, but all the wedding plans had been sufficient to entertain the crowd. Things, however, went contrary to expectations. The bridegroom was perplexed. Shame was imminent. He had invited Jesus and the disciples to the feast, but he didn't know where to go for a solution. Thank God for Mary, the mother of Jesus. She was involved and she knew where to turn. She first turned to the Word and later went to the servants and said, "Stay by this man. Whatever he tells you to do, do it without asking questions. Do not move away until he tells you what to do." Mary provoked the Word. She stirred the waters and the Word was released. Fill the water pots with water. John 2 verse 7. When they were filled, Jesus said, "Draw out now and bear unto the governor of the feast." John 2 verse 8. What an instruction. But the servants obeyed and the blessings of God were released. Shame was driven away. Shame is imminent for the world. Only obedience will lead to abundance. Obedience releases the blessings of God packaged in the Word. If you do whatsoever God says you should do, you will experience what He has promised. God is no respecter of persons. In any nation, anyone who fears Him and walks righteousness is accepted with Him. Acts 10 verses 34 and 35. The Bible says the proud and the wicked are put together. That means that a proud Christian who disregards God's word will suffer the same calamity that the unbelievers are going to suffer. May you never have your portion with the wicked. In this kingdom, you only make it by truth. There is no other way to deal with darkness outside of light. In the same way, there is no other way to deal with hardship but by the knowledge and practice of the truth. There are many who have some knowledge of certain things, but not all that have the knowledge practice that knowledge. It is a practice of the truth that equals success. He says, "If thou shalt hearken diligently unto the voice of the Lord thy God, to observe and to do all his commandments." Deuteronomy 28 verse 1. To observe means to check through the notes, to try to find out what it exactly means, and to do. Then the Lord thy God will set thee on high above all nations of the earth. Blessed shalt thou be in the city, and blessed shalt thou be in the field. Blessed shall be the fruit of thy body and the fruit of thy ground. Thou shalt lend unto many nations, and thou shalt not borrow. And the Lord shall make thee the head and not the tail, and thou shalt be above only, and thou shalt not be beneath. Deuteronomy 28, 1-13. When you have received and applied the word, you must succeed. Until you joyfully receive the word and forcefully apply and practice it, success is not in view. That is the key. If you are keyless, you are a self-prisoner. There is no method or amount of muscles that can get you through a locked door without a key. It takes the key to gain access to the realm of sweatless success. It is the same key that guaranteed Jesus a sweatless success all through his earthly ministry. Consequently, he was always unruffled. When he was told that Lazarus' friend was dead, he said, "But I go, that I may awake him out of sleep." John 11, verse 11. When he was faced with the feeding of 5,000 people, he simply lifted the 5 loaves and 2 fishes up to heaven and gave thanks, and that great multitude was fed with 12 full baskets gathered as leftover. He has the keys, so he just manifests his sonship. May the Lord place the keys in your hand. Struggle will not cease until you contact the truth that relates to that area of struggle. Some degree of light has come my way that makes sickness subservient. It must obey when told what to do. If we join the world in the struggle for survival, we will fail the way they fail. The knowledge and the practice of the truth makes you a sweatless winner. They open every prison house that has locked you in. It takes knowledge to become free from sweat. Not all winners sweat to win. Sweating is a curse. It symbolizes struggles. Until you go for the truth and practice it, your freedom is not in view. The struggle continues. Only the blessings of God can make you rich. It is the blessings of God that make rich without adding any sorrow. They are released through obedience. Your expertise will not make you rich. Your sweat and toil will all be in vain, for except the Lord blesses you, you cannot be blessed. The word confirms this. Except the Lord build the house, the labor in vain that build it. Except the Lord keep the city, the watchman wicked but in vain. It is vain for you to rise up early, to sit up late, to eat the bread of sorrows, for so he giveth his beloved sleep. Psalm 127, verses 1 and 2. There is good in the land, but it is for those who will be willing and obedient. If ye be willing and obedient, ye shall eat the good of the land. Isaiah 1, verse 19. The only way you can escape the frustration and undue hardship coming upon the world is by obeying the word of God. Everyone standing on the word will experience a supernatural confirmation of it. Acquaint now thyself with him and be at peace, thereby good shall come unto thee. Receive, I pray thee, the law from his mouth, and lay up his words in thine heart. If thou return to the Almighty, thou shalt be built up, thou shalt put away iniquity far from thy tabernacles. Then shalt thou lay up gold as dust, and the gold of Ophir as the stones of the brook. Job 22:21-24. God's word is your access to abundance and plenty in the time of lack and want. Lay hold on it and do what it says. Get connected to the source. There is a war-free zone in Christianity. There is a lack-free zone in redemption. There is an all-round triumph zone in Zion. You must find it. You must apply yourself to it before you can stand inside it. Whatever you are looking for and you have not found, it is because you have missed its source. Every time you look for much and you can't see it, you have missed the source. God said, "Ye looked for much, and lo, it came to little. And when ye brought it home, I did blow upon it. Why? Saith the Lord of hosts." Haggai 1 verse 9. It is because you missed the source. When you miss the source, you miss the prize. I would like you to know that every time Israel came under affliction, it was because they missed the source. No source can be truer than God, because he is the truth, he is the life, and he is the way. He is everything. When God was not given his rightful place, Israel was plagued. These things are written for our examples. You need to be connected to the source of every good and perfect gift. James 1 verse 17. For there is no difference between the Jew and the Greek, for the same Lord over all is rich unto all that call upon him. Romans 10 verse 12. If any Greek can't contact riches, it is not because he's a Greek. It is because he is not connected. So, you are not in lack because you are black. You are in want because you are unconnected. You are not down because of the economic situation in the country. You are down because of your word position. It is your word position that determines your position in life. You need an understanding heart. You need an understanding heart to get connected. The Ethiopian eunuch in Acts 8 verse 27 could not get at salvation. He had a knowledge he could read, but he had no understanding. Thus, he could not lay hold on salvation. Salvation was in the passage he was reading. Salvation had taken effect from where he was coming, but his understanding was inadequate to tap into it. The Bible says, "Good understanding giveth favor, but the way of the transgressor is hard." Proverbs 13 verse 15. That is, the way of those who lack good understanding will be hard. So, hardship is a function of ignorance or inadequate understanding. Those who don't have understanding will suffer hardship. It takes understanding, therefore, to escape hardship. Good understanding releases life, but lack of it creates hardship. It's time to be free. You need to ask the Lord for an understanding heart, capable of comprehending every truth that has to do with your inheritance in Christ. The secret of the Lord is with them that fear him, and he will show them his covenant. Psalm 25 verse 14. When you have a heart for God, you are set for a revelation. God reveals things to people who reverence Him, not to everybody, but to only those who take Him as their only source for an intervention. Before every flood, God prepares an ark. You can't beat God to it. He is always ahead. I believe that before Daniel got into the lion's den, the angel of the Lord was already there waiting. Before the three Hebrew boys arrived in the fiery furnace, the fourth man was already there. There is no way he could have arrived later. They would have been completely burnt. God always prepares an ark of safety before any flood is allowed. Those that fear the Lord will always see His salvation, no matter how terrible the situation. At a time when even a king was crying during an excruciating famine in the land of Israel, the widow of Zarephath had more than enough to eat. If the whole earth burns like an oven, who shall escape? Shadrach, Meshach, and Abednego, who can stand if lions invade the city? Daniel, if the flood come upon the earth, who shall escape? Noah and his household. All these people had one thing in common. They feared the Lord.
1: Welcome to the month of July, the beginning of the second half of the year. Listen, this month, my God, who is too faithful to fail, will surprise you by doing new things in every department of your life. How do I know? The Bible says so. Revelation 21:5, and I read, it says, "Behold, I make all things new. Therefore, watch out, because beginning from this month, God will begin to make all things new in your life. New open doors, new opportunities in every area, your health, your finances, your career, new ideas that will take you to new levels in life. And as that happens, remember that God, who has done this in your life, will make it permanent. Therefore, I curse every barrier on your path to these new things that God has in store for you. In the name of Jesus Christ, I command it to be clear out of the way. Congratulations. Happy New Month to you. And always remember, God is too faithful to fail as I await your testimony.

0: 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Stay tuned as Bishop David Oyedepo brings you the undiluted word of God for your total deliverance and dominion through the stirring of your faith. 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
1: Gateways to financial fortune. Acquaint now thyself with God, and then you'll be at peace. Thereby shall good come unto thee. Receive, I pray thee, the law from his mouth, and lay up his words in your heart. If you return to the Almighty, you shall be built up. You shall put iniquity far from your tabernacles. No games, no gimmicks, no playing smart to cheat on someone else. Then shall thou lay up gold as dust with my financial fortune. And the gold of Ophir, the stones of the brook. Yea, the Almighty shall be thy defense, and thou shalt have plenty of silver. That is, true riches comes along through that process. Get acquainted with the ways of God. His ways are higher than your ways. Get acquainted with the ways of God and line up. Thereby shall good come unto thee. Those who do wickedly against the covenant, it will corrupt them with flatteries. They will end up as mockeries. But those who do know their God, they know the covenants of their God, they shall be strong and shall do exploits. Please, listen to this messenger. I'm not a teacher of this subject. I'm a messenger. Get back home and make my people rich. If you tune in, something will turn around in your life. Just tune in, tune in, tune in. Don't be entertained by what you are hearing. Be instructed. Don't be entertained by what you are hearing. Be instructed by them. If you return, until you return, nothing happens. If you return to the ways of God, you shall be built up. And you shall put iniquity far from your tabernacle. If you receive his law and oppress by his instructions, then shall you lay up gold as dust, and the gold of Ophir as the stones of the brook. This church has no games, yet we have no lack. Never cheated on anyone till tomorrow. Over to you. The process is detailed. Get acquainted with the ways of God. Receive the law from his mouth. Lay up his words in your heart. If you return to the Almighty, you shall be built up. You shall put iniquity away from your tabernacle. Then shall thou lay up gold as dust, and the gold of Ophir as the stones of the brook. Many will step into that realm by saying no to anything contrary, and yes to everything that God says. It will turn things around for anyone's life. You are the next in line. So we're looking at gateways to financial fortune, and we are on with part one. Gateways to financial fortune. Things that are demanded for anyone that wants to walk in financial fortune. That scripture already shows financial fortune is a reality in God's agenda. It's a provision available to the redeemed. Remember, Jesus became poor that with his poverty might be made rich. 2 Corinthians 8:9. And when he rose from the dead, he obtained for us a sevenfold package, which we call the redemptive package. Power, riches, wisdom, strength, honor, glory, and blessings. Revelation 5:12. So when you are saved, those sevenfold redemptive packages become your right. So it's your right to be empowered to walk upon serpents and scorpions, never know the powers of the enemy, and not have enemies hurt you. It's your right to operate in the realm of riches. You are not redeemed a beggar. You are redeemed a blessing, not a burden. Now, listen to me. All these things are there. But it's important to know that why revelation of the covenant unveils the future, our engagement with the terms of the covenant is what secures the future. saying the future does not guarantee arriving there, in James chapter 1 and verse 22 to 25. But be ye doers of the word and not hearers only, deceiving your own selves. For if any man be a hearer of the word and not a doer, is like a man that looks at himself in a mirror and walks away, forgetting what he looks like. First of all, looks to the perfect law of liberty, the word of God, the mirror of God, and continues hearing, he not being forgetful hearer, but a doer of the work, a doer of the work. There is always a work to do to realize God's agenda for your life and my life. There is always a work to do. People, instead of doing the work, they are begging. Do the work. There is what to do. To see God's plan and purpose come to pass in your life, there is what to do. While Revelation unveils the future, it is doing what is required that secures the future. So in this subject, we are talking about saying the provision is great, but engaging with the terms that will help you realize the vision is far more important. What you see will be a daydream for life until you take responsibility. Engage with the terms that guarantees its realization. 42 years ago, sorry, this is 2026, 44 years ago, God visited me as I went in search of God's secret for kingdom prosperity. And a word, light broke out. The light is still shining today. My son David, my prosperity plan is not a promise. It does not answer to prayers. It's not a promise. It has no respect for fasting. My prosperity plan is a covenant. Until your part is played, I am not committed. Deuteronomy chapter 8 and verse 18. That's where that light broke out. And I found myself spun and screamed, yay, I can never be poor. It showed me what it is and how to realize it. My covenant. Until your part is played, I am not committed. No gate crashing. I asked him, Lord, what's your covenant? I swear with your fathers, beginning from Noah, while the earth remaineth, seed time and harvest, and cold and heat, summer and winter, day and night, shall not cease. As long as this earth remains, this shall be the law that secures anyone's access to a life of abundance. How reliable is this covenant? He answered me direct from Jeremiah 33, verse 20 and 21. Except my covenant, except you can break my covenant to the day and my covenant to the night, then may also my covenant with my servant David be broken. I should not have a son to reign on his throne. And with the Levites, my priests, the redeemed, we have been redeemed as priests and kings to reign on the earth. So his covenant with us has lasting as the covenant of the day and of the night. So while the earth remains, every covenant of God with his people remain intact till the end of time, where night and day shall be no more. Take it or leave it. What is seed time and harvest? 2 Corinthians 9 and verse 6 to 8. For this I say, he that soweth sparingly shall also reap sparingly. You sow bountifully, you reap bountifully. So as everyone purposes in his heart, so let him give. So giving is sowing. Not grudgingly, not of necessity. God is not in need. For God loves a cheerful giver. And in response to his giving, God is able to make all grace abound towards him, the giver. So that he, always having all sufficiency in all things, may abound unto every good work. As the blessing is coming, is increasing in good work. To keep the blessing flowing, it remains a blessing. Please understand this. There are too many ex-blessed people in the body of Christ. Ex-blessed. They used to know his blessings. They can't see it again. Because we are to abound in the work that brought the blessing to keep the blessing flowing. Giving brought you into that realm of blessing. Only giving can keep the blessing growing. The blessing will stop when you stop the channel that opened it up. It will stop. God's blessing in my life has never ceased and has never dropped. Marushkata pelakante nodo. Some fellows are wasting their mouth one time. You know, they are flying planes. I mean, before you were born, many of them were making noise. This policy they are doing that time has not started. Join a military regime. We have been flying unstoppably, sir. All this noise making. When God lifts you, nobody can bring you down.
2: Yes, sir.
1: You're going up, oh. I'm talking about true riches, not fabricated riches, not stolen money. Makaske, kati karotas. True riches is real. There are many in this church flowing in it. You better join the chariot. True, that is uncircumstantial. No matter what goes on the earth, you are exempted. Abba, that's what they call true riches. Uncircumstantial or conditional. Always flowing. In spite of the economic calamities happening around the world, see your church. See the ark. No stress. No stress. There is no such anywhere in the world. Your days of noiseless progress has come.
3: Amen.
1: Please return from your ways to his ways. His ways are higher than your ways. His thoughts than your thoughts. Return from your ways to his ways. You can't get on his ways and not cause waves. Everybody on key with his ways cause waves. It's your turn. It's your turn.
3: Amen.
1: You find the church with, is it 200 something escalators? Huh? Where did you find that before? 39 elevators. Every place chilly cold. The Lord will cool your life.
3: Amen.
1: This heat you are generating is unnecessary. Return to God. Return. You have gotten, you think you are smart. No. You have a problem. Your opinion won't change God's word. Somebody saw this change, you know. Thank you, Jesus. Thank you, Jesus. So every service this month is a prophetic service because it's meant to impart with the mandate. The mandate to make you rich. In the name of Jesus. Let me also say here that the Bible recognizes true riches. He said, "You have not been faithful in a righteous mammon, who shall commit to your trust the true riches." True riches. Covenant-born riches. Covenant-steered riches. True riches. When God empowers you for wealth, no witch, no wizard, no policy on earth can bring you down. When he gives you, when he empowers you for anything, you take upon serpents and scorpions and over all the powers of the enemy, and nothing shall by any means hurt you. So when you are empowered into the realm of financial fortune by the covenant, no force from hell, no economic circumstances on the earth can make it void. He said in Luke chapter 12 about the story of the rich fool. He said, "And so is everyone who is rich in this world," verse 21, "and is not rich towards God." So is everyone that lays treasure for himself and is not rich towards God. So the covenant demands that you remain rich towards God. Doing what God says to do with his resources at your disposal. Doing what God says to do with his resources that came from him to you. You keep flourishing where others may be languishing. Thank you, Jesus. Thank you, Jesus. If there are true riches, then there must be false riches. What are false riches? You get riches and not by right. You live it in the midst of your days and then you be a fool. I was 20 years old when God showed me that from Jeremiah chapter 17 and verse 11, as the ostrich lays eggs and hatches them not, so it's a man that gets riches and not by right, crooked means, changing paper, changing book, moving things from nowhere to nowhere. It's cancerous. He said, you leave it in the midst of your days, at the end you'll be a fool. You leave it in the midst of your days, at the end you'll be a fool. So false riches makes a fool of people. If you look at Proverbs chapter 1 and verse 32, it said, "The prosperity of fools shall destroy them." When you don't do what God has ordained to do with his blessings in your life, you are playing the fool. It's not safe. It's not safe. You never come down. You never come down. The path of the just as a shining light shines more and more and more. That's going to be your new story. Yeah. You'll be shining more and more till the perfect day. In the name of Jesus Christ. In the name of Jesus Christ. True riches is prosperity with security. He said, the Lord shall be thy defense, and thou shalt have what? Plenty of silver. So God defends his blessings in our lives. The Lord shall be thy defense, and thou shalt have plenty of silver. Now, his blessings also make rich, and it hath no sorrow. Sorrow-free blessings. When God blesses, he eliminates sorrow. He silences the devourers. He secures the blessed. That's what makes true blessings. Prosperity-born covenant will always stand the test of time. Prevailing circumstances notwithstanding, will always stand the test of time. Bring ye all the tithes to the storehouse, that they may be meet in my house, and prove me now, for I will not open you the windows of heaven, and pour you out a blessing, and there be not enough room to take them. And I will rebuild the devourers for your sake. Now, verse 17, they shall ye return, and they shall be mine, said the Lord, in that day when I make up my jewels, and I will spare them as a man spares his own son that serves him. Then shall thou return and stand between the righteous and the wicked, between him that serves God and him that serves him not. For the day coming that shall burn like an oven, and not the proud who are wasting their mouth, they shall be stubble. The day that comes will burn them off, leaving them, neither do no branch. But unto you that fear my name, I will exempt you. You'll be growing up and going forward. You'll be growing up and going forward. You'll be growing up and going forward. When you line up with his ways, no matter how rough things may be in the world, you'll be growing up and going forward. You'll be growing up and going forward. There is nothing new under the sun. That was farming in the days of Joseph, that they were offering themselves for sale. It was so bad. Chapter 47 of Genesis and verse 15 beginning to 27. But at the same time, we are told that Israel dwelt in the same nation, and they had possessions therein, and grew and multiplied exceedingly in the same season, under the same climatic conditions. People were offering themselves for sale. You know, you put for sale on a car. This time you have for sale on your neck. I'm for sale for what? For food. Just give me food. Buy me. Don't pay money. Just buy me and give me food. At the same time, Israel was multiplying and increasing. There is always this exemption seal on covenant people. Things that affect the world are not permitted to affect you. Please, don't think the way they think or suffer the way they suffer or they suffer. Know that your case is different. You are redeemed to be peculiar. Your case is different. Well, they say there's a casting down, you shall be saying what? There's a lifting. Your case is different. You walk in the covenant, you are in command of situation and circumstances. Your case is different. Can I hear your loudest amen? Amen. Carry that in your mentality. My case is different. No one may be the house now. That's them, not me. No one can send children to school now. That's them, not me. Your case is different. Your case is different. Your case is different. Your case is different. The truth is, God has come down to change your story. You'll never forget this season in your life because something is turning dramatically in your favor. Let me hear your loudest amen. Let me hear your loudest amen. Thank you, Jesus. Thank you, Jesus. Furthermore, true riches impact on our generations after us. True riches. True riches. Abraham's riches is still speaking today. True riches. In Psalm 112, verse 1 to 3, it said, blessed, praise the Lord, blessed is the man that feareth the Lord, that delights greatly in his commandments. His seed also shall be mighty upon the earth. The generation of the upright shall be blessed. Wealth and riches shall be in his house, and his righteousness endureth forever. Now verse 4. Unto the upright there arises light in darkness. He is gracious and full of compassion and righteous. A good man showeth favor. This man shows favor. He gives out. He will get his affairs with discretion. He gives with discretion. He's not throwing things around. He understands the terms of the covenant and is operating in line with the terms of the covenant. Praise God. Surely it shall not be moved forever. Surely it shall not be moved forever. Now, nobody in your lineage will be a beggar. You can leave money for your children. You have not secured their future. It can blow off in 1 second. But when you secure access to covenant wealth, it goes down your generations. Like we are in the Abrahamic generation right now, the blessing proclaimed on him is still speaking several generations after. That means when you plug into this covenant mystery, you have secured the future of your children's children in their generations. When you plug into it in truth without games, you have secured it. Can I tell you this? It will help you. Sir, there is no one empowered for work by the covenant who lives in fear. No. Fear them. Zero fear, sir. Zero fear. You live in the covenant, zero fear. Zero fear. In the precious name of Jesus, the torment of fear is over in your life. The torment of fear is over in your life. The torment of fear is over in your life. However, to sustain true riches, you must keep doing what brought you in there. In 1 Timothy 6, 17 to 19, charge them that are rich among you, rich in this world, that they be not high-minded, which is the first temptation of wealth, high-mindedness, I am. Nor trust on certain riches. You know the futility of wealth when attack comes on your health. Wealth has no meaning. You will not suffer attack. No one in your family will suffer attack. That they trust not on certain riches, but in the living God who gives us richly all things to enjoy. God gives it. That they do good. Tell them that they do good, that they be rich in good work. They keep expanding their good work platform. As God blesses them the more, they enlarge their good work platform. That they do good, willing to distribute, ready to communicate, thereby laying in store for themselves against the time to come, that they may lay hold on supplies from eternal resources. From eternal resources, they can lay hold. When nothing is happening here, they lay hold on eternal resources. By what they do today, tell them not to be hard men, not to be accumulators, like the rich fool. There was no sign that that man even had a family. I will. No mention of wife, no mention of anybody. God said, you are not fit to live. I don't bless you to accumulate, I bless you to distribute. You better grab it, sir. The man talking to you is in touch. I'm in touch with this thing. It's not a guesswork. I used to teach it, now I'm showing it. This thing is real. If you don't expand your platform of good works, you start shrinking. Start shrinking. To come over and say, are there some other churches to be built? Along we are building other churches. Oh yes. Can I have two? That's how to do it. That's how we did it. Amen. Not that I used to. No. You have to keep doing. Now, Deuteronomy 32 and verse 15. But Jethro waxed fat and kicked. That waxing fat, that grown thick, that covered with fatness. Then he forsook God, which made him. You won't forsake God. And lightly esteemed the rock of his salvation. They provoked him to jealousy with strange gods, with abominations, provoked they him to anger. They sacrificed unto devils, not to God. To gods whom they knew not. To new gods that come newly up, whom your father feared not. Of the rock that begat thee, thou art unmindful, and thou hast forgotten God that formed thee. And what happened? See the calamity that followed. And when the Lord saw it, he abhorred them. Get off my sight. Because of the provoking of his sons and of his daughters. God will not abhor you. Verse 20. And he said, I will hide my face from them. God won't hide his face from you. Please don't ever take God for granted. You'll be grounded. Don't take, get hooked to God as a lifestyle. Get hooked to your God, the source of his blessings for life. I will hide my face from them and I will see what their end shall be. You know what it means? For God to abandon a man, you will not be abandoned. You will not be abandoned. You will not be abandoned. Why am I saying this? People are moving into strange realms in this church. Strange realms of blessings. And they'll be demonstrating strange commitment to God as he blesses them. Thank you, Jesus. Thank you, Jesus. Thank you, Jesus. And thank you, Jesus. Let's read from Deuteronomy chapter 8. Deuteronomy chapter 8 and verse 15. Maybe you go back a bit. Let's go to 11. Beware that thou forget not the Lord thy God in not keeping his commandments and his judgments and his statutes which I commanded this day. Lest when thou hast eaten and art full and hast built goodly houses and dwelt therein. I think he's talking to us in the Winners family. There are many goodly houses here. People are building everywhere by God's blessings. And when thy house and thy flocks multiply, and thy silver and thy gold is multiplied, and all that thou hast is multiplied, then thy heart be lifted up. Say, God forbid. And thou forget the Lord thy God, which brought thee forth out of the land of Egypt from the house of bondage, who led thee through the great and terrible wilderness, wherein there were fiery serpents and scorpions, and drought, where there was no water, who brought thee forth water out of the rock of flint. Now watch, go ahead. Who fed thee in the wilderness with manna, which thy fathers knew not, that he might humble thee and that he might prove thee to do you good at the later end. And thou say in thy heart, watch, my power and the might of my hand has gotten me this world. May that never come from you. Because a man can receive nothing except be given him from above. Every good gift and every perfect gift comes from above, from the Father of light, whom there's no variableness, no shadow of turning. May it never come from your heart any day that my power and the might of my hand has brought me this wealth.
2: No.
1: What hast thou that thou hast not received? 1 Corinthians 4 and verse 7. What do you have that you have not received? If you have received it, why are you posting as if you didn't receive it? Of his fullness have we all received. Of his fullness, everyone of his fullness, apart from thieves. Thieves receive from the devil. And they come under a curse. Every thief comes under a curse. You look at the Bible, it's there. He said, I saw rose flying. And I said, what's happening? He said, that is the curse of the Lord. Heading for the house of the thief. He will destroy it completely. Zechariah chapter 5, verse 1 to 4. You better leave anything that's on your own. Leave it alone. No. Don't touch it. Oh. It's poisonous. When Achan took what was not to be taken, his entire lineage was destroyed. Caution. Whatever God cannot give me, may I never have it. Wherever God cannot take me to, may I never get there. You will not become ex-this. Your hand can't get you wealth. Only his blessings. His blessings makes rich and has no sorrow. And his blessings follow man's obedience. It's over to you. Praise God. It's your month. The mountains before you are crashing down. The hills before you are clearing up. The days of stress are getting over. Let me hear your loudest amen. Don't miss any service this month because God is putting keys in your hand that will live with you for life. What he put in my hand in 82 is still working. What God put in my hand in 82 is still working. What you are connecting with now will be working throughout the days of your life if you commit yourself in truth and indeed to it. Thank you, Jesus. So the pursuit of God and the entry of his kingdom is key to a world of supernatural breakthroughs. And that's where you're heading for. For they that seek the Lord shall not want any good thing. Just get on key with God. Psalm 34 and verse 10. The young lions suffer want and hunger, but they that seek the Lord shall not want any good thing. Psalm 35 verse 27. Let them shout for joy that favor my righteous cause. Let them say continually, let the Lord be magnified. We take pleasure in the possession of his servant. Just keep favoring his righteous cause. Do what he commands to do. Be a blessing to the challenge, not to oppose. Put smiles on the face of people. Follow the terms of the covenant. So you won't know stress. You won't know stress. Let me say before the Most High God, I have not suffered stress in this ministry 45 years running. No. The things he shows me has removed every stress from my life. He's not my church. I will build my church. Leave me with the gates of hell. I'll deal with them. No stress. When some folks gathered together in one nation and took our church from us, I said, God is big enough to defend himself. I didn't call one person. We got it back in grand style. I didn't call one person.

received, it's only entrusted. God will only entrust his riches into the hands of those he can trust to use such wealth for the promotion of his kingdom on the earth. Who shall commit to your trust the true riches? So it's committed to our trust. It's committed to our trust. It's committed to our trust. David was praying and he said, who are we to offer this more to you? Well, it's not ours. It is of thine that we have given thee. 1 Chronicles 29 verse 14. So that is not, behold, who am I? And what is my people? That we should be able to offer so willingly after this sort. For all things come of thee, and of thy own have we given thee. It's from what he gave us that we gave. So it's not that we manufacture it somewhere. From what he... That was David's attitude. He wasn't doing God a favor. He was only responding to God's favor in his life by giving for his cause. Can I hear you, amen? He said, and now, verse 3 of it, because of my affection for the house of my God, I have given all out of my private treasury. So, he was only responding to God's favor in his life. He wasn't doing God favor. Listen to me. Your tithe is a response to God's favor on your life. I got the blessing, and here is the portion I'm obligated by covenant to give. I'm now giving you my tithe to acknowledge that I got your favor. Can I hear your amen? And I see I gave a tithe of 10,000 the other time. From where? From the 100,000 I gave you. So what is the bragging about? You can imagine you give your child some money and say, Dad, I just love you. I'm doing you a favor. From what you gave him? That's a that's a drama. It's to acknowledge his favor so you can have more of his favor. Can I hear your loudest amen? Now, what is the covenant? I have this defined in all the books. A covenant can be defined as a deal enacted by God based on well-defined terms and sealed with an oath. I have these provisions for you, but these are the conditions required for you to take delivery. The Bible is a book of covenants made up of both the old and the new covenant. And the two covenants have been ratified into one by the blood of Jesus. Hebrews 13:12. It calls it the blood of the everlasting covenant. So it has ratified both Old and New Testament into one. So you can quote from Old Testament and God will respond. Because it's now one covenant under Christ. Can I hear your amen? For instance, the young lion saw want and hunger. It's in the Old Testament. What is, I would seek the Lord, shall not want any good thing. He said, yes, I said so. Because I've been granted into one today. Can I hear your amen? Can I hear your amen? Amen. Thou shalt remember the Lord your God, for he giveth thee power to get wealth. It's in the Old Testament. But he's speaking today. Why? It has been ratified into one. Old and New Testament ratified into one. You won't find Deuteronomy 8:18 in the New Testament. It's only in that one. Yet the impact of it traveled all through the New Testament and is still speaking today. So it's a deal. Every provision of redemption has conditions required to take delivery. For instance, you can't be healed without faith. You can't be healed without faith. Thy faith has made thee whole. Christ could not heal them in Nazareth. He marveled at their unbelief. Your faith is a non-negotiable requirement to assess the healing virtue. You can't be healed without faith. Now watch. You can't be saved without true repentance. All this modern-day salvation show, that's not what they're talking about. It's true repentance that works salvation. What shall we do, men and brethren? He said, repent, repent, repent. And then you be baptized. I mean, you be established. Repent. So repentance is a non-negotiable requirement for salvation. There is no provision of redemption without conditions required to be met. Same way with the provision of abundance, financial fortune. It has its well-defined conditions. Well-defined conditions.
For instance, bring ye all

0: the tithe to the storehouse. Prove me now. If I will not open you the windows of heaven and pour you out a blessing until there be not room enough to receive it. He said, that's the Old Testament. What of the other Old Testament you are dealing with? Praise God. Now in Hebrews chapter 7, it said here, men that die receive tithes, but there he receives them. Who is he? Jesus. So tithe remains relevant up until now. Jesus is still receiving tithes in heaven. And he has the key of David. When the tithe is received, you open the windows. When your cloud is full, the rain will fall. Can I hear your amen?
1: Amen.
0: And it falls in phases, stage by stage, step by step, step by step, step by step. Whom is your way?
1: Yeah.
0: Whom is your way?
1: Yeah.
0: Now we have a graphic picture here in Mark chapter 4, verse 27. The kingdom of God is like a man that sows a seed and should sleep and wake, and the seed should grow, he knows not how. But the earth bringeth forth fruit for itself. First the blade, then the air, and then the full corn in the air. So it comes in phases. It comes in phases. There are men and women in this church who have gone through certain phases to get to where they are today. It comes in phases. Your church came through in phases. My God, we were once under a grass cathedral. We were once under the church in the open. We had services at 5:30 a.m. to beat the sun. But there was no covering. And then we went through 10 naira offering in a service. Come on now. Stages. 18,000 naira in a year. My tithe was there. That shows you my size. Other people's tithe were there. You better mind the process. Don't jump after results. Mind the process. You start from where you are, and if you are consistent, you keep growing and growing. If you stop being consistent, you start groaning and groaning. This thing doesn't work. My tithe was there. My offering was there. Total income, 18,600. 1 year. Somebody's story is changing.
1: Yeah.
0: If that's you, let me hear your loudest amen.
1: Yeah.
0: Don't give up. If you do, you are the one at loss, not God. What you do does not add to him. What you do does not remove from him. His name is the I am that I am. You do it, I am. You don't do it, I am. You back out, I am. You back up, I am. You back front, I am. It's I am that I am. Stop bragging as if when you misbehave, God is affected. It's not. When you go offline, don't say God is affected. No. When the prodigal son disappeared, did it affect his father? He still has his royal apparel. He has his ring. He didn't throw his ring away because the boy went away. No, nothing affects God. What you do only imparts on your life.
2: Yes.
0: What you don't do only affects you.
2: Yes.
0: So wake up. In the precious name of Jesus, the end has come to financial stress in your life. Receive, I pray thee, the law. So there's a law that launches men into the realm of financial fortune. And the law is the law of giving and receiving. Giving and receiving. He that giveth to the poor shall not lack. Giving and receiving. Opening up will be a blessing. God said to Abraham, and I'm going to bless you, and thou shalt be a blessing. God is committed to blessing us to the level that we are committed to be a blessing. It is our level of commitment to being a blessing that defines God's blessings in our life. Stop living to yourself. You are more than that. You are more than that. Thank you, Jesus. Thank you, Jesus. Thank you, Jesus. The good news, again, is that the covenant is superior to all prevailing economic circumstances. Psalm 33, 18 to 19. Behold, the eye of the Lord is upon them that fear him, upon them that hope in his mercy, to deliver their soul from death and keep them alive in famine. God is committed to keep his people alive in famine when they walk in his ways. Now, 37 verse 18 and 19. He said, the Lord knows the days of the upright, and their inheritance shall be forever. They shall not be ashamed in the evil time. In the days of famine, they shall be satisfied. They shall not only be fed, they shall be satisfied. When you walk his ways, it secures your tomorrow. That's the good news. You never suffer the heat that the world is going through. There is nothing under the sun. There was famine in the days of Abraham. He prevailed. In the days of Isaac, He became the envy of the land. The days of Jacob, he could be importing food for his family in the midst of famine. So much abundance. That's how covenant practice empowers believers to prevail in hard times. It's your turn. It's your turn. It's your turn. Fundamental covenant requirements include tithing and kingdom advancement sacrifices. Don't ever play with it. If you're Abraham's seed, walk in the steps of Abraham. John 8:39. Abraham was a tither. Stop singing Abraham's blessing am I. Do what Abraham had to do to walk in those blessings. In chapter 14 of Genesis, verse 19, the Bible says, and he blessed him. Let's wind down, please. Verse 20. And blessed be Most High, which had delivered thy enemies into thy hands. And he gave him tithes of all. He gave him tithes of all. And the Bible referenced that again in Hebrews chapter 7. That Abraham paid tithe before the law. To whom also Abraham gave a tenth part of all. First being, by interpretation, king of righteousness. And after that, also king of Salem, which is king of peace. That's Jesus in a picture. Amen. And here men that die receive tithes. But there he, Jesus, received them, of whom it is written, witness that he liveth. I mean, that was dead, I'm alive, and I live forevermore. So, it is claimed. It is part of the Abrahamic covenant. And Jesus died to bring us into the blessings of Abraham. And tithing is one of the things we saw in Abraham. And so for us to walk in that blessing, we must connect with that law. The law of tithing. The law of tithing. The law of tithing. The apostles say we cannot but speak those things we have heard and we have seen. I have seen this. Not just in my small life. I've seen the life of too many people. Many that are ahead of me, I've seen them in their, seen that in their life. And many more that were privileged to oversee, I've seen it walking in their lives. Please join this chariot. It's for your good. Can I hear your loudest amen? Amen. It's for your good. In the name of Jesus. In Haggai chapter 1, it said, these people said, the time is not come that the house of the Lord should be built. So they went about and lived in their sealed houses. It says, so I stayed the heavens from their dew, and the earth from yielding their fruits. And I call for a drought upon their works, the works of their hands. When you don't mind the kingdom, things blocked. Nothing good will be blocked to you. Nothing will be blocked to you. So get excited. Get about God, about the affairs of the kingdom. Get excited. Get a budget in place. Don't do it by as it comes. Get a budget in place. These are things we have done over the years. And the blessings are speaking every day. The blessings are speaking every day. It's your turn. It's your turn. It's your turn. And for young people that are here, all of us, I mean, I said, honor thy father and thy mother, which is the first commandment of the Lord, with a promise that I may be well with you. That may prolong your days upon the earth. Giving to parents provokes blessings for our lives. Giving to our parents provokes blessings upon our lives. Don't toy with it. They may not need it, but you need it. You need a blessing. Blessings cause men to prevail where others travail. Concerning Joseph, he said, the blessing of thy father has prevailed, has caused you to prevail over your enemies. Blessings cause men to prevail where others travail. You will not travail anymore. Jacob said to his son, bring me venison that I may eat, that my soul may bless you before I die. That my soul may bless you before I die. The blessing of the soul that comes from parents imparts on people to make it well with them in their journey. Don't miss out for anything. A young chap just completed his NYC here, and he had me talking about honoring your parents. And he bought a pair of slippers, that's all he could afford, and gave to his parents. And they blessed him. Tuesday that followed, he got a job as a manager. He got a job as a manager. He did it on Sunday, got a job on Monday. It became well with him. Where others were traveling, he prevailed. Can I hear your amen? Amen. Over to you. Let me say this. I was 20 years old when I was prompted to sow a seed to my grandmother, who brought me and nurtured me on words of wisdom growing up. And he looked at me from underneath her eyes. I could still picture the eye today. I was 20 years old then. You shall be great. One word. You shall be great. I was traveling across the Atlantic one time. I got to the restroom of the plane. I remember what she said. I began to cry. You shall be great. Go and pull out the blessings from the soul of your parents. Pull out the blessings from their soul. And watch what will happen in your life. Thank you, Jesus. We have virtually done what it means to enjoy noiseless breakthrough in life. Get acquainted with God. Abraham never had to struggle with anything. God just lifted him through raw obedience. Whatever God said, he went after it. Let's look at some vital keys as we close. You want to operate in the realm of noiseless breakthrough. One, be born again. By so doing, you become a child of light. And the breakthrough of light in the midst of darkness is noiseless. You turn on light in your room, darkness fizzles out. Every child of God is a child of light because God is light and in him is no darkness at all. And like begets like. Don't appropriate salvation, be saved. Don't assume salvation, experience it. Salvation is not an ideology, it's an experience. If anyone be in Christ, a new creature, all things are past, will be old, all things have become new. Experience it. In 1 Thessalonians chapter 5, verse 5, the Bible says, ye are all children of light and children of the day. We are not of the night nor of darkness. When you are born again, you are a child of light. And as we all know, the dominion of light over darkness is instant and irresistible. No matter the thickness of darkness, when you turn light on in your room, it fizzles out. No noise, no argument, no debate. Arise, shine, your light is come. That light shines in darkness, darkness cannot resist it. So, ensure you are a child of light. You'll be free from the harassment of the powers of darkness. That's how the journey begins. Number two, be committed to walking in the light. And you keep commanding noiseless breakthrough. Be committed to walking in the night, in the light. If you will hearken to my voice, observe to do what I command you to do. I will set you on high above all nations of the earth. It will keep lifting you and lifting you as you keep walking in the light, obeying the word that is given you. Ephesians chapter 5 and verse 8. The word says, for ye were sometimes darkness, but now ye light in the Lord. Walk as children of light. Keep walking in the light. You command noiseless breakthrough without any stress. Noiseless. Obedience may be costly, but the end result is priceless. Obedience may be costly, but the end result is priceless. Seek ye first the kingdom of God, and all these things that others are dying to get shall be added to you. Number three, enter into your covenant to serve God with all your heart, with the whole of your desire, to command all round breakthroughs. When they enter into that covenant, he gave them rest round about. It's your turn for round about rest. Rest at home, rest at work, rest in your health, rest in your business, rest in your career, rest over your children. All round rest is the portion of all those who serve God with all their heart and with the whole of their desire. 2 Chronicles chapter 15 and verse 12 to 15. And there was no more war. There's a war-free zone in life. Where people are fighting and you're not aware because God is taking over your fight. People are fighting and you're not aware of it because God is the one fighting your battles. There's a realm like that in life. And it is for those who will serve God with all their heart and with the whole of their desire. They are not playing around. You don't have to make noise to make news. Just stay in love and making moves in line with the word. You're going to command noiseless breakthroughs. It's your turn. Number four, remain ever grateful to God for every step forward. Every step forward is the doing of the Lord. Remain ever grateful. Paul said, we are the circumcision and worship God in spirit. Philippians 3:3, rejoice in Christ Jesus, and we have no confidence in the flesh. Let God be acknowledged for every step forward in your life. Acknowledge him in truth and in deed. Say to him in your private room, Jesus, this is your doing. I celebrate you. And by so doing, things keep happening more and more. Achievement mentality breeds pride. Let go of it. Because pride goes before destruction. On the other hand, engracement mentality is the breeding ground for meekness. And the meek shall inherit the earth. Don't assume you are behind the happiness in your life. You are not. Without me, Jesus said, you can do nothing. So every good thing happening in your life is the doing of the Lord at work. Can I hear your amen?
1: Amen.
0: For blessed are the meek, for they shall inherit the earth. With this, I release you into this realm of noiseless breakthrough.
1: Yeah.
0: God will surprise you.
1: Yeah.
0: Between now and the end of this year, you are singing a new song.
1: Yeah.
0: Before the mist of the year is over, God has visited you.
1: Yeah.
0: Please stay committed or addicted to living by the word, putting the word to work. It's what makes a living wonder of a believer. Keep putting the word to work. That's what makes a living wonder of any believer. Keep putting the word to work. That's what makes a living wonder of any believer. Arise, shine, for your light is come, and the glory of the Lord shall be seen upon you. The Gentiles will come to your light, and their kings to the brightness of your rising. You become the talk of the town. Who are these that fly as the clouds? And it's those to their windows. Although you are forsaken, no one went through thee, but I will make thee an eternal excellency, the joy of many generations. The transformative power of light is inestimable. Please walk in the light. Let it become your new way of life. You'll be glad you did. You'll be glad you did. Here is my prayer. Every grace upon this commission, every grace behind our noiseless triumph as a commission becomes your portion.
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0: The testimony of Jesus is the spirit of prophecy. Testimonies are powerful. They have unlimited capacity to reproduce after the same desired shared testimony. So sit back, relax, stay focused, be purposeful, and let faith arise in your heart. Be blessed.
1: Divine visitation through Wonder Double platform. The one thing that has been a concern to me is my financial life. Virtually all that required finances was a prayer point, house rent, school fees, etc. At a financial fortune banquet, in my quest for an answer from God on why this was so, despite my being a committed tither, God responded and said, "You are crying for money. I am crying for souls. Get on the go for me, and I will wipe away your tears." That was it. I began hunting for souls. My partner and I started raiding my estate. Also, all through the various phases of Wonder Double, I engaged passionately in prayers and in reaching out, and God gave me many souls that are now established in the church. Are you clapping for Jesus? My converts now bring others to church, including families. Then God showed up. God visited my husband with business and financial breakthroughs. Beyond this, God approved a wardrobe allowance worth millions of naira for me, a privilege I never experienced in 8 years as a media presenter. Are you clapping for Jesus? Furthermore, God gave me two great transactions which gave me huge commission. My financial tears are over. I return all the glory to God who has dealt wondrously with me. And the testifier is genuine favor. Again, put those hands together for the Lord. This second one is captioned, "Financial Spell Broken at Last." After a strange nightmare a few years ago, in which a man forcefully took 10 naira from my pocket, I started suffering financial breakdowns everywhere. There were financial embarrassments everywhere, as I could hardly provide for my family. At one of the services, Bishop's word on giving struck me to the marrow. I repented of my sins and my years of unfaithfulness in tithing, giving towards the kingdom and towards the needs of others. I made a vow to commit to a lifetime of faithful kingdom giving, beginning from where I was. Immediately after the service, I received a call to design and supervise a building for a client. Are you clapping for Jesus? While I was still on the job, another one came, and another one from a client residing overseas. My phone started receiving strange alerts, money transfers, and very busy business calls. This is a phone that was practically dead for years. I was overjoyed. I had never seen anything like that before. Even in my office, I began enjoying favor. Even as I write, I have not recovered from the encounters. Are you clapping for Jesus? The testifier is Tony Achisop.
2: Number one, change of level via corporate tithing. I joined this commission at the age of 27, and the future looked very bleak. I started a business with a partner just to make ends meet. But to the glory of God, as a result of the teachings from this altar, the business experienced supernatural advancement. During Financial Fortune Banquet service, I engaged the altar of sacrifice and told God to take me to the realm of millions. However, the business still grew at a snail's pace. So I asked God, "What else do you want me to do? I have given you my first million." Then I realized that whenever the bishop preached on corporate tithing, I never keyed into it. To the glory of God, I started engaging in corporate tithing. And presently, that business is worth millions of dollars and has won several awards. that clap can be stronger and better for Jesus. Now we double as the technical partner to the Central Bank of Nigeria, CBN. I give God all the glory for all he has done. Obadara Peter Adewale is the testifier. Number two, supernatural business turnaround via Operation Rescue. I'm writing this testimony to glorify the name of the God of Bishop David Oyedepo. He has indeed been faithful. During the first phase of Wonder Double, I didn't participate at all. But when the second phase, tagged Operation Rescue, was announced by God's servant, he said, if you didn't take part in the first phase of Wonder Double prophetic season, then this is another opportunity to be blessed this year and experience heaven on earth. Then I decided to engage fully. I couldn't go out every day for evangelism due to my tight schedule, but I continued praying for the church and for the lost souls on a daily basis. Miraculously, God granted me favor by connecting me to a great insight in my business. Now, I make good profit of over 1,000% above previous profit in my business. I have returned to say thank you to God. The testifier is Jane E.
3: My name is Philomena Mahiago from Mercy Avenue, Igbeleri. I came to the church last month. Before then, I was here 2018. So I was having some challenges. There was no bus then. So I was sick. I decided to leave. So I came back last month. I had a dream. God showed me winners that should come here. So I came. And I was having a lot of attacks. So I came and we went for kingdom advancement that same week. They gave us flyers. I had 40 pieces. I went to share it. After sharing it, that same night, there's a man that is owing me for more than 2 years. That same night, the man called me and said, Madam, send your account number. Let me pay all the whole money. They did not break. That same day, they did not break. The following day, that same day, he called me and said, this is God of Oyedepo. I will come and testify for his goodness over my life. Praise thy Lord.
4: God of this commission is faithful. In one of the services, God's servant prophesied that my salary and my servitude was over. Again, he said, God by divine favor is taking those without even a local identity and turning them into global superstars and power players. I keyed into this. Today, I am here to give God the glory for his faithfulness in confirming his word in my life through his servant. I have, without writing any job application, been appointed the managing director of an international publicity listed company at the age of 34. Not only is my remuneration more than 1,000% increase from my previous company, but I'm also a shareholder in this new organization. I have come to return all the glory, honor, and power to the Lord Jesus Christ. Truly, what eyes have not seen, nor ears heard, have become the order of the day in my life. And the testifier is Akin Today Jeje.
5: Praise the Lord. I am Dickness Mabel Lukafo. I bring greetings from you for Winners Chapel, Middlesex, United Kingdom. I want to use this opportunity to come on this exalted altar to give glory to God, like that one leper, for healing and sustaining me in health. In 2016, I was diagnosed with breast cancer. With this challenge, my husband and I looked up to God for help and standing in faith, committed to kingdom advancement, and with the treatment, we looked up to God for help. In 2017, I came to Nigeria again to visit my mom after 10 years and also to worship in Canaan land. And I had the opportunity to meet with Papa, and he prayed for me by causing the roots of cancer to die in my life. And he said, my daughter, go in peace and come back with your testimony. In 2019, my health deteriorated further, but I never gave in. I kept trusting God that Papa has declared over my life and the word of God has been spoken, and that my health will spring forth. I thank God for using our father and mother, Bishop David and Pastor Faith Oyedepo, and all the pastors who have been privileged to serve under to build our faith, and by which I'm taking my inheritance of health.
0: We believe that you have been blessed by those testimonies. Remember, action speaks louder than voice. 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Looking forward to have your testimonies shared. Jesus

0: Declaring the midst of the year 2026. Open door greetings in the name of Jesus Christ. Amen. As we all know, the month of June and July constitutes the midst of the year, with 5 months on either sides of the divide. Haggai 1 verse 1, Haggai 2 verse 1. We discover from scriptures that the midst of the year is ordained a season of spiritual awakening in God's agenda. As it is written, O Lord, revive thy work in the midst of the years. In the midst of the years, make known. Habakkuk 3 verse 1 to 2 and verse 6. However, according to the book of Haggai, the spirit of God's people was stirred up in the month of June to begin to engage in the work of the Lord as a priority. Haggai 1 verse 1 to 14. And the outcome was an outbreak of earth-shaking revival in the month of July, ordained to make the glory of the latter house greater than the former. Haggai 2 verse 1 to 9. Therefore, the midst of the year is a season of revival which connotes, among others, a season of spiritual labor. Haggai 1 verse 14. A season of greater glory. Haggai 2 verse 1 and verse 6 to 9. A season of passionate pursuit after God and the interest of His kingdom. Habakkuk 3 verse 2. But what is the target of this midst of the year season? A season of supernatural breakthrough. Habakkuk 3 verse 4 to 6 and verse 17 to 19. Massive salvation and ingathering of souls into the church. Daniel 12 verse 3, John 15 verse 8. Cell growth and replication, where each cell is required to birth a minimum of one new cell within the season. Exodus 18 verse 21 to 24. Acts 5 verse 42. Every member is required to enter into a covenant of sacrificial dimension of stewardship towards this task. 2 Chronicles 15 verse 12 to 15, Psalm 50 verse 5, Psalm 126 verse 1 to 6. Individuals are to define their schedule of engagement on the prayer altar. Daniel 60 verse 10, Isaiah 66 verse 7 to 8, Matthew 6 verse 6 to 13, and verse 17 to 19. Each one should target at least one established soul, both in the cell and in the church, this season. Psalm 2 verse 8, 1 Corinthians 9 verse 20 to 22. We must keep our faith alive to secure the hand of God towards the realization of this prophetic agenda, both as individuals, WSF, and the church. Isaiah 53 verse 1, 1 Kings 8 verse 15, Matthew 9 verse 29. Therefore, in line with biblical timelines and by the prompting of the Holy Spirit, the period of 1st June to 31st July 2026 is declared a season of revival and spiritual awakening that will lead to explosive church growth and supernatural change of story for all engaging individuals. Remain ever blessed. Jesus is Lord.
1: Busy working for the kingdom, ain't got time to die. Don't mean
0: Ayak 2026 Next Levels. This is more than a convention. It is a movement. A generation is rising, breaking limits, shattering ceilings, and stepping boldly into the next dimension of destiny. Welcome to Ayak 2026, the annual Youth Alive Convention. Theme, Next Levels. 5 unforgettable days of power, purpose, revelation, impartation, and undeniable encounters with God. From Tuesday, August 18th to Saturday, August 22nd, 2026, holding live at International Headquarters, Canaan Land,

2026 prophetic timelines for the Winners family worldwide. We are in the last days, the days of fulfillment of biblical prophecies. Matthew 24 verse 35, Acts 3 verse 20 to 21, the days of supernatural church growth. Isaiah 2 verse 2 to 3, Micah 4 verse 1 to 2, the days of supernatural change of story. Zephaniah 3, 17 to 20, Joel 2, 23 to 27. Therefore, expect to see every prophetic agenda for this season fulfilled in your life according to your faith in the name of Jesus Christ. Amen. 1. 2026 shall be a year of open doors for all winners worldwide. Revelation 3, verse 7 to 8. God shall be opening new chapters to us, both as a church and as individuals, through the revelation of His Word. Isaiah 43 verse 18 to 19, 2 Corinthians 3 verse 18. As we continue to prove our love for God through delightsome obedience to His Word, supernatural doors shall continue to open unto us as individuals all through the year. John 14, 21, Romans 8 verse 28. 1 Corinthians 2 verse 9. 2. In 2026, God shall be turning our mourning into dancing and our trials into testimonies. Psalm 30 verse 11. God shall set before us in the Winners family a feast of fat things and take away the veil covering our eyes for access. Isaiah 25 verse 6 to 8. Jeremiah 1 11 to 12. Jeremiah 5 verse 16. God shall wipe away all tears and swallow up death in victory as we hold fast to the word believing. Isaiah 14 verse 24, Romans 4 17 to 21, Mark 9 verse 23. Number 3. 2026 shall be a year of access to divine secrets. Job 29 verse 4 to 11, access to divine secrets makes stars. Deuteronomy 29 verse 29, Genesis 41 38 to 44, Psalm 25 verse 14, Job 29 verse 4. Engagement with divine secrets turned Abraham, Daniel and Paul to generational peace-setting personalities. Genesis 22 verse 1 to 18, Daniel 2 verse 19 and verse 46, Ephesians 3 15 verse 8 to 11. Number 4. In 2026, there shall be a rise of territory-taking army in our midst. Deuteronomy 2 verse 36. The kind of army the world has never seen, that shall leave no stone untouched in taking territories for Christ. Joel 2 verse 1 to 11 and verse 3. An army of faith-filled kingdom advancement prayer warriors set to take impossible territories for Christ. Isaiah 66 verse 7 to 8, Psalm 2 verse 8, Deuteronomy 2 verse 24 and verse 36. Number 5. 2026 shall be a year of signs and wonders. Romans 8 verse 19. God is set to make His ways and His strange acts known in our midst, both as a church and individuals. Psalm 103 verse 7, Isaiah 28 verse 21 to 22, Isaiah 8 verse 18. But signs and wonders is provoked by prayers, as the apostles of Christ did. John 3 verse 8, Acts 4 29 to 33, Acts 5 12 to 13. Number 6. 2026 shall be a year of supernatural favor. Psalm 102 verse 13 to 15. Serving God and the interest of His kingdom as a priority shall pave way for fearful favor this